0: Plays at Vegas in a few minutes for game number 6. A game 7 would be Wednesday at Carolina. Vegas center William Karlsson is out tonight due to an apparent arm injury. WNBA wins for New York and Atlanta. At the World Cup on FS1, the late game comes up at 10 p.m. Eastern Time. Sweden against Tunisia in Guadalupe, Mexico. Right now in Philadelphia, scoreless at the half. Ecuador against Ivory Coast. Earlier, Germany won 7-1 over newcomer Curacao. Japan tied Netherlands 2-2. On a goal in the 89th minute. The U.S. plays in Seattle on Friday against Australia. That'll be a day game. The Aussies won their opener last night. Denny Hamlin took the NASCAR race at Pocono. Baseball, Colorado 23-9 over the A's today. I'm Steve DeSager.
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3: I don't want to be this guy. I've been sitting here for the last hour thinking about how I cannot be this guy. And first of all, hello, Ephraim. Good evening.
4: Good evening.
3: Yeah. Yep. Good evening. And yeah, we were wrong. And okay, we were wrong. We're going to get to all the we were wrong.
4: That's fine.
3: I don't care about we were wrong. We're wrong all the time. We're talking all the time. Everybody's wrong all the time. Okay. I don't want to be this guy, but do y'all want me for 7 minutes to say something fluffy about the Knicks? Because that's what we're supposed to say coming out of that series. Jalen Brunson and his dad, and wow, he was just thrown aside by the Mavericks. I do love Jalen. I love like all the money he turned down. Like, I thought the Knicks were a pretty easy group to root for. And anytime you have a fan base that sort of looks like they've just been slapped for 40 or 50 years, kind of like, I can get into that. There's some parents and their kids and aunts and uncles and all these that have been waiting for this whole moment their whole lives. And I completely agree and all of that. But I'm fighting what I really want to say, man. And I've learned you should just say it.
4: I agree. We're in the business of saying it.
3: Spurs freaking blew it. Blew it. I don't care how old they are. There was so much basketball 101 being completely ignored throughout the last 2 weeks that I didn't see coming. I don't even see how it could happen. I don't know how this team got this far, making the mistakes that they make. That's what really is in my heart after watching that series. They had each and every one of the games. They had them all. They had them. And they blew it. And I think that I know everyone thinks the Spurs are going to be back, and I believe that. But I also know that, man, you got to get these opportunities when they come.
4: I mean, OKC was supposed to be back. Denver was supposed to be back. They're supposed to go on a run. It's not as clear-cut as, oh, they'll be back.
3: Yeah.
4: So much happens during the course of a year and in an offseason to where, you know, you may find yourself, you know, you may find yourself on the wrong end of we'll be back.
3: Yep.
4: More times than not. It's harder to get back to it. Especially after you lost. It's harder to get back to it.
3: Talk to him. Super Bowl rookie year, right?
4: Yeah.
3: Talk to him.
4: I was going every year after that.
3: Yep, they'll be back.
4: Never even got close. You just, you know, and I'm not going to chalk it up to them being young. I'm going to chalk it up to being poorly coached.
3: Yeah.
4: I think Mitch Johnson got severely outcoached, and shout out to Mike Brown. I gave him a shout out last week because of his adjustments and the way he's had this team moving in a direction. Inevitably, what we saw last night, them winning the NBA championship, it starts with him as the coach, and it was evident. And making the necessary adjustments and not just relying on talent. You win a game in a closeout game on the road that you trailed the majority of the game in, and Karl Anthony Towns might as well have stayed at home.
3: Mm-hmm.
4: That's huge. And he should be commended because he put them in position to do exactly what they did. And I always close this thing out. And I'm sure they would have wanted to close it out at home, but

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3: Where? It's no different than every 4 years with the Olympics. We never watch swimming, and yet we watch Michael Phelps dominate.
4: So she kind of grouped the two together. She was like, it's just like the Olympics. Like, you don't care about this stuff at all for 4 years of your life. But twice a decade, you're like crying about it. You're buying gear. You're freaking out. You're making plans around it.
3: Well, I would add that there is a hockey aspect to bring into the conversation. And the overall answer to these questions being asked is because there's a national fervor about it. There's a tie-in. It's why college football is so great, because if somebody's tied to a school, I mean, that's a little deeper than some pro sports fanatics even. There's
4: no doubt.
3: There's something that doesn't exist in the other dynamics. And so we saw that with not only Olympic hockey, but even the Cup of Nations tournament that they created, the Four Nations, a year before as an Olympic tune-up instead of having the NHL All-Star break. It was so much better to watch, and there was so much more fervor with the people on the ice and the fans. It was something that just the combination of things, that equation didn't exist in the prior years.
4: It clicks. And the other thing that I was kind of trying to throw out there, I'm like, but hold on. Like, there's huge, like, soccer, not only is it the biggest sport in the world, but I'm like, the growth over the last decade
3: here in the States
4: is just absolutely through the roof.
3: The amount of people that get up early to watch European teams.
4: There you go. Yeah, and exactly. So that's my push. She goes, but there's an MLS team right here, and you don't go. And I'm like, right, because
3: that's not Real Madrid, what we're
4: talking about. Like,
3: these are the all-star players of world soccer all in one tournament.
4: Right. So she's like, why don't I ever see this when you get home from work? And like, it's, I go, because Arsenal doesn't play at 7 o'clock our time on a Tuesday.
3: Yeah, you just wait until Norway gets on the field and you can see their star scorer Erling Haaland at 6'5", 210 essentially be a low post player and kill goalies that way. It's really amazing.
4: Well, anyway, you've said it a couple of times already tonight that the U.S.'s next game is a day game. And I just want to tell you, I'm thankful for that, because it'll happen while I'm at the office, and and I can act like a fool without being made fun of. So
5: right.
4: I'm excited about that.
3: Everybody getting to know the Fox One streaming, I think, especially this Friday. Yes.
4: Australia, Seattle, 12 noon Pacific, right?
3: Yep. Australia just played in Vancouver last night, so and won 2-0, by the way. So obviously the winner this Friday will be in first in the group.
4: We'll be in good shape. Ephraim, anything to add to the air quotes fight with my wife?
5: You had to hit her like this.
3: In a manner of speaking.
4: She respects you because she got into the F1.
5: And that's the way you should have leaned. You should have went immediately to that.
4: Meaning?
5: Because she would have had a direct correlation. Like, we didn't like F1 until we spent some time watching it.
4: Right
5: now, but here, just hear me out. So when we're talking about the World Cup, babe, like 300 million people watch the Super Bowl.
4: Uh-huh.
5: A billion people watch the World Cup.
3: Literally with a B. Over a billion watch the Mexico opener on Thursday.
5: Literally, you're right. Like, so we're at a point where this is a spectacle. F1 is a spectacle. It's not something we're familiar with, but when we spent time to get to know it, we love it. Now, like, now she's like, well, okay, oh well,
4: yeah.
5: And then you gotta say, well, I can't speak for everybody else, but for me, you know, I love this. I love the Olympics. You know me, and I love doing these things with you. Now that changes everything.
4: That's very well played.
3: The other part of the dynamic, and people on the news were mentioning that were in the stadium on Friday, is the United States unity that exists.

0: existed for one night that just doesn't exist in society generally anymore.
1: Yeah, yeah.
0: It was amazing to see.
1: Not bad. 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We'll survive.
2: It's sure it's one out there.
0: Oh, FS1 repeats going into the cup, sure.
1: There's that too. All right, Steve, great start, and we'll talk to you in a little bit less than an hour. 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That's Ephraim on Markets, Fox Sports Radio.
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13: A better life with Dr. Sanjay Gupta.
14: A colleague of mine was telling me the other day about how their Instagram feed is filled with videos, most of them kind of funny, about how grandparents and friends tend to bulldoze new parents out of the way to get to see their baby. As a dad of three daughters, I know how life really does become all about them the moment those kids are born. But I also know parents are still people, too, who need their own attention beyond being mom or dad. And moms, in particular in those early years, can feel especially invisible in the eyes of other people. So what can you do to stop contributing to what is known as maternal invisibility? Women we spoke to said these two things were the most helpful. When people stopped to ask how they could best support them, number one, or when they took the initiative to handle certain tasks that obviously needed to be done. I'm Dr. Sanjay Gupta, helping you live a better life.
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17: The Chiefs are adding 2 years to Patrick Mahomes' contract. He is now tied to Kansas City through 2033 at an overall value of $504 million. What they are doing is they're paying Mahomes for what he has done for the team and not what he is going to do for the team. Patrick Mahomes has not been great in 3 years. His last great year was 2022, okay? But he has not thrown for 30 touchdowns in a season since 2022, right? And he's coming off the injury here. Not that I don't think he's going to come back healthy. That's not, look, he's coming, look, he's already on the field at OTAs, right? I mean, this is fantastic. But this has been a Patrick Mahomes now whose regular seasons have been good. He's not been great.
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3: Yeah, the Yankees-Dodgers and then just the whole Shohei-ness and the Aaron Judge of it all. It's kind of not happening so far this year.
4: Well, the Aaron Judge on the field part is not happening.
3: Sure,
4: right now. Okay.
3: Sure. But even like, you know, if there's we love the long ball, like get into the people who are leading the league in home runs, it's not the people that you would normally think that you're watching lead the league in home runs.
4: Andy Páez, the center fielder who ran over his teammate to save the World Series in Game 7 last year, is leading the majors in RBIs.
3: Yes.
4: An obscure, I think that's the accurate word, obscure National League player on the defending champs.
3: No question. How many names do you rattle off before you get to Andy Páez?
4: On that roster.
3: Yeah.
4: By the way, for those who are unaware of the game this weekend that the World Series MVP pitched for the Dodgers, Yoshinobu Yamamoto had retired the last 22 batters he faced his previous start, and then retired the first 22 batters he faced in this start.
5: Unbelievable.
4: That had never happened in Major League history, and of course the Major League started in the 1800s. And he had a perfect game bid in the eighth inning, and there was a grounder to short, and it went off Mookie Betts' arm, over his glove,
5: blow it
4: off his arm,
3: Mookie.
4: Error, and that's how it ended.
3: And that's the end of that. Man, he had about a no-hitter and a half.
5: Yeah,
3: perfect,
5: he did.
3: Perfect
5: he,
3: game
5: he,
3: and
5: he
3: a half.
5: He ended up giving up a home run shortly after
4: yeah,
5: that.
4: Yeah, they brought him back out for the ninth. Yeah.
5: But it was a tremendous pitching effort. It was unbelievable.
3: Incredible stuff. That said, I still, like, maybe something will develop, but I'm like, baseball a little bit like a seven-year-old. Not ready to leave you alone on a Friday night.
4: I will put up one exception, and that is the Milwaukee pitcher Jacob Mizorowski.
3: That's a good one. That's a good point.
4: Who's just destroying the opponents. I think he's 7-0 in his last eight starts, and the ERA is 0.17.
3: He's unhittable. He's completely
4: unhittable.
3: Didn't
4: he hit 105 miles an hour gun this week?
3: Yep. I'm like, I don't even know.
4: Just silly.
3: Like, do New York fans, if the Brewers played the Yankees and somebody strikes you out at 105, do the Yankee fans yell at the hitter, "You bum! You like, you can't hit that." I don't know what the hell you're supposed to do with that.
4: I mean, he's pitched less than 90 innings. Usually, at this point, if you have 90 innings, 90 strikeouts, my goodness, you're doing so well.
3: Right.
4: He's under 90 innings, 131 strikeouts at this point.
3: Oh, my gosh. Amazing.
5: Whoa.
3: Amazing. Yeah, right. Like, whoa. Steve, great stuff. Thank you. The excitement of the FIFA World Cup is now streaming live on Fox One, the official English streaming platform to catch every unforgettable moment. Fox One brings the action straight to your screen so you never miss a goal. Download Fox One and experience the FIFA World Cup live. All right, lots to get to, and in fact, some really cool NFL stuff that we'll get to coming up at the top of the hour on the coaching carousel, if you will, now that that our man in Denver, Sean Payton, has a brand new deal. That's all still ahead with Ephraim Salaam. I'm Mark Willard, Fox Sports Radio.
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4: Do you think Aaron Donald is indeed going to come back? 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
4: yes,
5: coming back, That's Pro Bowl level, but you just don't know. Listen, we see the workout videos of 150-pound dumbbells, but he was always a workout warrior. But he's been out of the game for a little bit. There's a difference of weightlifting and playing football. Now, that's not to say he couldn't pick it right back up, but there's getting in football shape. There's getting your muscles in football shape, quite honestly. And I don't know if he's training for football or just lifting, because all of a sudden, if you start training on the field now, a calf, a hammy, a quad, you know, could you be looking at a bit of an injury? But the sugar plums dancing in your head of he and Myles Garrett, Donald on the inside, Myles on the outside.
4: Yes.
5: Oh my, and plus the rest of that defense that they have.
4: Right.
5: Remember that they drafted great young players on that D-line and outside backer position. They gave up one, obviously, in Verse, but they have others. It would be, and that's what you look for. You know, in Philly, that's what we had. We had, of course, Reggie White, Jerome Brown, Clyde Timmons, but we had depth. We could roll in six or seven D linemen. Now, we weren't as good as the guys I mentioned, but we were good enough to be able to have a rotation system. And those are usually the best D lines that you can have, kind of a rotating system while the O lineman is playing all 70, 75 plays. D line.
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7: Let's talk about Deshaun Watson. Now, I don't know about you, because there's been some reports that he's going to get the opportunity. There's been some others that have come out, conflicting reports about, well, you know, Sanders has closed the gap and Shador's got an opportunity to win the job. I think Deshaun Watson's going to have a good year. I really do. I think he's finally healthy.
8: It's possible. I don't know how likely that is. Does he make it to the regular season as the starter? I don't know. And it's interesting because I think it would have taken there being a guy like Shador Sanders to still and have so much popularity with the fan base that they want to see Shador Sanders play.
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10: All right, that's E from our Mark Fox Sports Radio Studios. We do have some NFL that we want to get to at the top of the hour. But obviously, story of the day, NBA Finals complete. The Knicks win in five. Congrats to all Knicks fans. You done did the wait. Good job. We touched on it. I do wonder where we think this is all going to go next. You know, Devin Vassell had an interesting press conference after the game last night where he just started openly talking about who was upset and what they were upset about this year with the Spurs. And definitely made mention of the fact that Dylan Harper was not happy with his playing time at times and the role they asked of him at times. Where do you think this goes in the immediate term with De'Aaron Fox before his four-year, $229 million deal even kicks in?
14: Oh, they got to try to find another home. They have the heir apparent. This young man is a superstar.
10: Mm-hmm.
14: A 20-year-old superstar. So, you know, De'Aaron Fox didn't do himself any favors with that subpar finals. I mean, it was bad. It's bad basketball.
10: Yeah.
14: It's really bad basketball. So, you know, this is a situation he's created. He's created this situation. So, he's got to deal with it.
10: The average is going to be, I'm just doing quick math, that sounds like about $57 million a year.
14: Yeah, he going to do that with somebody else.
10: Nobody else is going to want to do that either.
14: No, that's true.
10: But I'll give you an example of the kind of deal as to where I sort of think this is going to go. And I don't think this is the right team for it. They won't want to do it, but this is what I mean. Like, what the Spurs need to do is just accelerate the money. Because if you make it $57 million a year, you're gonna have to take back somebody who's making a buttload of money. You know what I mean?
14: Yeah.
10: And they're going to have to be in a situation where they want to get rid of said player also. But if that person, the acquiring player's deal, is up sooner, then that helps the Spurs with regard to those big contracts that are coming: Wemby, Castle, Harper, etc. De'Aaron Fox doesn't make any sense for the Warriors at all with that many years. But just example, if the Spurs were like, we'll take Jimmy Butler, you take De'Aaron Fox, because Butler's done after one more year.
14: Right.
10: That's the kind of thing I think you're looking for. Not saying that's the one that's going to happen, because I don't think the Warriors would be interested at all in locking up a major contract for 4 years to come. But that's what you're looking for. It's the kind of deal that I think could be out there for the Spurs.
14: Yeah, I think they got to figure that out, because look, and I was a De'Aaron Fox fan.
10: Me too.
14: But it just didn't look right. It didn't, like, as someone who has been in the league 8 years, all NBA, it was void of leadership.
10: Mm-hmm.
14: He's supposed to be the leader out there. And it just didn't happen. So what do you do? I mean, do you run it back and just expect him to, I mean, I don't know, do his job?
10: Well, you know, there are a lot of questions to be answered here. I think De'Aaron Fox is bigger than just five games.
14: Yeah, but you got to look at the five games.
10: Though. I know. And
14: it's easy
10: actually,
14: to say that, but...
10: No, listen, he averaged fewer points per game in the series against Oklahoma City. He averaged 12.8 in the finals. He averaged 11.2 in the conference finals.
14: Yeah, that's not going to get it done.
10: His three-point percentage was 25 in the finals. It was 22 in the conference finals.
14: Now we're good.
10: His field goal percentage, mid-30s both series. Now, what happened? Because none of these things were true against Minnesota. He was his normal self. Averaged almost 18 a night. Percentages were solid. I don't know, man. You know, I don't think anyone's going to want to pay that, but I also think he's a better player than what we just saw.
14: He had been.
10: Right.
14: He really had been. And so that's the old head scratcher. who is this guy?
10: Right, no doubt. All right, coming up next, we're going to switch over to some NFL. Play a little Sean Payton-related coaching game. We'll explain. We are.
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17: We've talked a lot about measles over the past year, but mumps has largely flown under the radar, even though it's been making a bit of a comeback as well. That's because fewer people are getting the MMR vaccine, which stands for measles, mumps, and rubella. The vaccine's been around for decades. It is effective. It is safe. What makes mumps outbreaks difficult to contain is that symptoms usually don't appear for 2 to 3 weeks after someone's been exposed. And that can make it hard to pin down where that exposure took place. And someone who is infected can transmit the virus to someone else before they are symptomatic. If you get sick, which could manifest like a run-of-the-mill respiratory virus or the telltale swelling of your cheeks and jaw, all you can really do at that point is to treat the symptoms and also isolate yourself so you don't infect anyone else. I'm Dr. Sanjay Gupta, helping you live a better life.
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7: 2-0 at Vegas in the final minute of the second period, already leading the Stanley Cup final 3-2. Just about to get underway on FS1, the World Cup opener for Sweden against Tunisia. The game's in Guadalupe, Mexico. In Philadelphia tonight, Ivory Coast scored in the 90th minute to win 1-0 over Ecuador. Germany a 7-1 winner against Curacao. And Japan tied Netherlands 2-2 on a goal in the 89th minute. WNBA victories for Atlanta and New York. Denny Hamlin won the NASCAR race at Pocono. In baseball tonight, the Texas lead is now 6-4 at Boston in the top of the ninth. Colorado beat the A's in Vegas 23-9. The Giants were 5-1 winners over the Cubs. Victories for the Yankees and Tampa Bay. At the College World Series, Troy eliminated Ole Miss 12-8. Oklahoma pitched a shutout to open yesterday. I'm Steve DeSager.
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10: Hey, man, it's been a lot of drinking going on this weekend. I can tell those Knicks fans, there's drinking last night. All that to come down on a Saturday night, and there might be a completely different group that is drinking tonight. They could be drinking from the cup, though. Carolina up 2-0, and they are at the second period break, so off we go to one period away for Carolina to raise the banner. We will keep you up to date on that. We're live in the Fox Sports Radio studios. Also been talking some FIFA World Cup, and a reminder that the excitement of the FIFA World Cup is now streaming live on Fox One, the official English streaming platform, to catch every unforgettable moment. Fox One brings the action straight to your screen so you never miss a goal. Download Fox One and experience the FIFA World Cup live. Steve will have more on the action from today and tonight. Another match getting started shortly, coming up at the bottom of the hour. Ephraim, what are your impressions in the coaching landscape of the NFL? Where does Sean Payton kind of sit? What do you think of him?
14: I think Sean is a tremendous coach. Sean Payton coached me when I was in college.
10: Mm-hmm.
14: And, you know, he is a fantastic coach. He's a tough coach, but he expects, you know, he expects, you know, perfection. And he's a motivator of men. He is. Now, he may rub some people the wrong way, but, you know, he turned a program that was looking to be turned around pretty quickly in the Denver Broncos.
10: No doubt. No doubt. So, new 5-year contract extension for Sean. The Denver Broncos on a short list of favorites now. Bo Nix, rising young QB, and obviously a nice playoff run that came up just short last year. Let's go to our producer, Ian Roddy, who has put this together inspired by the contract extension for Sean Payton. Hello, Ian.
2: What's up, guys? Yeah, so like you said there, Mark, Denver Broncos and head coach Sean Payton agreed to a 5-year contract extension that replaces his previous deal, and it ties him to the Broncos through the 2030 season. And the extension is reportedly worth about $18 million, although that's the exact value is unconfirmed. But I'm going to ask you guys, we're going to play a little game here. I'm going to ask you guys whether you would rather have Sean Payton as your head coach for the next 5 years, the duration of that contract, or said coach. So let's go down the list here. Let's start with, would you rather have Sean Payton or Eagles head coach Nick Sirianni? We'll start with you, Ephraim. What do you think?
14: Sean Payton. It's just, I'm not sure the Eagles want Nick Sirianni as the head coach. I think it's just too much, man. If I went to fans, and it's a lot, you know, getting control of the locker room. As much winning as the Eagles have done in the last couple of years, why was he always on the hot seat? You know, where there's smoke, there's fire.
10: I'm totally with you. This one is Sean Payton for me. Look, Nick Sirianni won a Super Bowl. He obviously does some things maybe better than people see from the outside, but I always laugh when you go from an offensive coordinator who is made out to be the scapegoat, or even so far as Big Dom on the sideline and the problems he's causing. Like, all this stuff can happen. Like, who's the boss, man? Who's the boss? So if those things happen, they're still on your watch. And this will be a preview probably for the rest of the answers coming up here, Ian. Like, I'm not someone that says if you've won a ring, that trumps all of the people who have not won a ring. I just don't think about it that way. I'm not going to make it about one game. And so I definitely take Sean over Nick.
2: All right, next up, how about another guy who's won a ring here? Sean Payton or Chiefs head coach Andy Reid? What do you think, Ephraim?
14: Oh, Andy Reid. Andy Reid.
2: And remember, next 5 years is a factor here.
14: Yeah, I'll take Andy Reid. Andy Reid has shown he can win multiple teams, multiple style type quarterbacks. He's been a consummate play caller and a real player's coach.
10: I'm going to take Sean Payton on this one, and I'm going to do it in a way that's illegal, but I'm just a radio host, so this doesn't govern me. But 5 years from now, Andy Reid's going to be 73 years old, and that's not to say that you cannot still be a successful professional in your 70s.
14: Sounds like you're saying that.
10: No, I'm just saying I'd kind of prefer it.
14: How old will Sean Payton be?
10: That's a good question. And I don't
2: stand
10: know.
2: By. I'm looking at the...
10: Yeah, I'm looking up. He'll be 67. He is.
2: Yeah, he's 62 right now.
10: Six years younger than Andy Reid. And I do just sort of feel like that is a factor, not like because of faculties or anything like that. But I think that generation gaps with players coming in and whatnot can become, not automatically, but it can become a difficulty. I mean, look, put it this way. How'd you feel about Belichick in his 60s, and how do you feel about him in his 70s?
14: Bill Belichick, he did lose a little bit. I mean, we were trying to figure out what happened.
10: Right.
14: Was it an age thing or was it an ego thing?
10: Maybe both. You know, and so, and I'm not comparing Andy Reid to Bill Belichick by any stretch.
14: Sounds like it. No,
10: I'm not. But I just, you know, head coach, president, I don't know. Can we get somebody younger? I'm just saying. I'm just saying.
14: I'm with you there.
10: Okay.
2: All right. Well, let's go a little younger then. How about Sean Payton or Mike Vrabel of the Patriots? What do you think, Ephraim?
10: Okay.
14: Ooh.
10: Well,
14: I'm going to go Sean Payton. Although I do like Mike Vrabel. I'm going Sean Payton. Yeah, I think that's a good one.
10: That is a good one.
14: Yeah, I'm going Sean Payton.
10: You don't want to add anything to that?
14: No, nope. Well, look, yes.
10: It's okay.
14: One's a defensive head coach, one's an offensive head coach. I'm an offensive player.
10: I like that. That's I think fair. I'm with you that this is a really close one. It's a really close one, and I know where most of your minds all went on this one, and I'm just I'm not going to be one, quite frankly, to factor that in. People have affairs. That doesn't make it okay, but like...
14: Oh, I forgot all about that.
10: If we're firing people for affairs, that's a wrap for sports, to be honest with you. So, like, I don't quite know what to do with that. Mike Vrabel has gotten a lot out of his teams when he's been there. Is this a distraction because of the high-profile nature of it? Sure, it has been, at least in the offseason. I like your point about offense over defense. This one is by a nose hair, but I'll take Sean.
2: All right, next up, I'm actually very curious to hear what you think about this one, Mark, because I'm asking you guys, Sean Payton or Kyle Shanahan of the 49ers? We will start with Ephraim, though.
14: Kyle Shanahan. Where's Kyle Shanahan? All day. I know Kyle Shanahan. Kyle Shanahan was my offensive coordinator. Kyle Shanahan was also around enough to understand the league and what he's doing. Kyle Shanahan has a tree.
10: Yep.
14: Right? He has a coaching tree. So that's how revered he is, not only by the league, but his contemporaries.
10: All right, how do I want to
14: attack this?
10: This
14: about to be easy for you.
10: It's not just easy, but I want to make sure that I bring this with as much force as is humanly possible. This name that you just brought up, and this makes people's heads hurt because we are so damn focused on winning the last game, and we just leave nuance in the dust. This man's the best coach in the NFL, period, full stop. And not only because he has a tree, not only because, go back and look what he took over when he grabbed the 49ers. Not only talk to players who are actually playing for him. You just heard from someone who has played for both Sean Payton and Kyle Shanahan. He just took a team to the second round of the playoffs with none of their good players available. He's not perfect because no one is. So that's not what this is about. But if you ask me right now, Ian, which coach I want in the NFL and you allowed me to pick any of them, that's the man I take.
2: All right. High praise right there. Next up, though, Sean Payton or Mike McDonald, reigning Super Bowl winning head coach. Ephraim, what do you think?
14: I'm going. Ooh.
10: Another tough one, right?
14: That is tough.
10: Good coach.
14: Man, he's a really good coach. I'm going Mike McDonald.
10: Ooh.
14: Yeah, I'm going Mike McDonald.
10: Okay.
14: He's from the Shanahan tree, correct?
10: Yes, but, well, loosely. But okay. Also, and defense.
14: Yeah.
10: He's on defense.
14: He is on defense. But I like what he's done. when Seattle, when you go through the changes that they went through, quarterback, I mean, everything changed. And then you look at what that defense turns into now. It just, he's done such a tremendous job. And no, not taking anything away from Sean Payton, but, you know, for the next 5 years, you got mad at me because Andy was going to be too old.
10: Yep.
14: So now, you know, I'm going young.
10: Yep, and I'm going to say the same thing for largely the same reason. I think this is another one that's really close. I think this guy has had now success in multiple places. I would prefer offense over defense, but obviously they were able to do some things and enough on offense. You surround yourself with good people. You kind of know what you're doing. You're 38 years old. That's a pretty young, exciting coach. So another close one, but I'll go McDonald.
2: All right, next up, Sean Payton or Dan Campbell of the Lions. What do you think, Ethan?
14: Sean Payton. Sean Payton. Sean Payton. Not even close.
10: That man right there, if you had asked him Dan Campbell or Homer Simpson, he'd have been like Homer Simpson.
14: Dan Campbell, man, look, I just... the fact that he refuses to learn from his mistakes, it kills me. He's gonna say it with his chest, and he's this is how we're gonna do it. He just won't learn. Game management is a big reason for this. He doesn't manage the game properly, and it's cost him a Super Bowl.
10: I'm going to make the same pick in this one. Absolutely the same pick in this one. I'll take Sean Payton over Dan Campbell. What I think Dan is very talented with is changing culture.
14: Yes.
10: I think he's an inspirational guy. But basically, if I've got Dan coming in, I better really, really suck. And then, so I kind of look at Dan Campbell maybe a little bit along the same lines of what happened with Mark Jackson with the Golden State Warriors.
14: Yeah.
10: You know what I mean? Come in, change a culture. But then when it gets kind of toward the end, there's some things there that could be cleaned up and you might need somebody else to come in and get you over the top. So I'm going to hope that my culture is not that messy and I don't need Dan. So I'll take Sean.
2: How about Sean Payton or D'Amico Ryans of the Texans?
14: D'Amico Ryans.
10: Ooh, that's a fun one.
14: D'Amico Ryans. I love what D'Amico Ryans did when he took over the dumpster fire. D'Amico Ryan is a teammate of mine. So, to see where he's come from, his rookie year being defensive player of the year and then having a phenomenal career, even when he was traded to Philly, he is the culture setter in that locker room, and he is a player's coach through and through, and he's tremendous. Unbelievable. Unbelievable coach.
10: I'm agree with you. And again, go to the age factor as a factor. Only 41 years old. I do think that I would love to see D'Amico, who is a defensive guy, I would love to see that offense get a little bit more something going. I think there are huge C.J. Stroud questions right now.
14: Huge.
10: I think that they've always had a good receiving core. They sort of threatened to change their underwear every single year, though, and I'm not sold that that offense is going to do enough in the AFC. My God, the defense does, and that's D'Amico's side of the ball, and they're the best the game has to offer, in my opinion, and he is a bright young coach that if he can get the right offensive people around him, I think the sky's the limit.
2: All right, just a few more names here. Let's go Sean Payton or Jim Harbaugh of the Chargers.
14: Ooh.
10: That's a fun one. I know who I'd pick, though.
14: I think I'm going... Oof.
10: Ooh, that's a lot of noises.
14: I think I'm going Jim.
10: Ooh. How come?
14: I don't know.
2: Splitting hairs at this point.
14: I don't know.
10: I don't know. Ooh.
14: I don't know.
10: I'll tell you why I'm taking... Here, let me see if this inspires anything.
14: Okay.
10: I'm taking Sean.
14: Okay.
10: I think Jim Harbaugh is a really good coach. The results are there. But you asked me the next 5 years.
14: Yeah.
10: I think Jim wears people the bleep out.
14: Oh, he does.
10: And there's a reason that Jim kind of bounces like a chain link fence. He's going to have success, but there's a shelf life to it. So when you see Stanford and the Niners and Michigan, and to a degree, I know we're still early on in this, but that's kind of my point. Like, I don't want Jim ever for more than, like...
14: It's about 5 years, though, right?
10: A five-year stint.
14: It's about 5 years. So you get he's going to get you all the way to the Super Bowl.
10: Maybe. Maybe.
14: And then burn it down.
10: Maybe. I mean, Sean Payton can do that, too. So I'll take Sean.
2: All right. Sean Payton or Ben Johnson of the Bears had a very, very strong first year as the head coach. Do we think it's sustainable? What do you think, Ephraim?
14: Sean Payton. You want to talk about rub people the wrong way. that's Ben Johnson. But I trust Sean more than I trust Ben Johnson. And the proof is in the pudding. I really want to see what this next year is going to be like with him and Caleb Williams having their second full year together. It's going to tell us a lot about Caleb, and it's going to tell us a lot about Coach Johnson. So, for me, I'm taking Sean.
10: I'm going to agree with you on that, and it's mainly just we don't have enough information on Ben yet. He's been a head coach for 1 year. It went well. They scored a lot of points. They gave up a lot of points. They were 11-6, but they only outscored their opponents by 26. I've said this before. The Bears, to me, a little bit have the same characteristic this year that the Chiefs did the year before, which is you won a lot of football games, but hair on the chinny chin chin, not sustainable, repeatable. So I'm not a buyer in the Bears this year because I just think there's a regression to the mean that's going to happen. I think Ben could be a good coach, but it's too early to say.
2: All right, and the last one for you guys. Would you rather for the next 5 years have Sean Payton or Matt LaFleur as your head coach?
10: That's an interesting one.
14: That is. I think LaFleur.
10: Oh.
14: I think Matt LaFleur. That energy. Matt's been a tremendous coach. He's been a great coach. Youth on his side. Comes from that tree that I talked about earlier.
10: Yep, that's the Shanahan tree.
14: So, yeah, I'm going LaFleur.
10: This is another really close one. And I think I would, too. 46 years old. So the youth is there. I have always kind of enjoyed the vibe and his way of kind of coaching up young players, the way the Packers have done it, kind of a mature, plodding, consistent sort of a way. I think you know you're going to be in the mix every year if he's your coach. So I'm with you. I'll go Matt LaFleur. I have a question for you, though, Ian.
2: How come
10: Sean McVay didn't even make this game?
2: I figured he was kind of just a shoe-in, but would you guys rather have Sean Payton?
10: Ephraim?
14: Say that again.
10: What about Sean McVay?
14: Oh, it's McVay. It's McVay.
2: That's what I figured.
14: Yeah, it's McVay.
2: Yeah. Yeah.
10: Okay.
2: It was not me saying he wasn't worthy of this list. Absolutely not. I think he's the best coach in the NFL.
14: Yeah. I would agree with you on that.
10: I mean, you're wrong. It's Kyle Shanahan. But I get it. No, I get it.
14: Same tree.
10: Yes, exactly. Exactly. But one of them's won that last game, and the other one hasn't. Yeah. All right. By the way,
14: good game.
10: One of them beats the other one most of the time.
14: All the time. Yeah.
10: Anyway. Ian, great stuff.
14: That's good, Ian.
2: That was fun, guys. Good stuff.
10: Lots of fun. All right. Live in these Fox Sports Radio studios. How about another young quarterback coach combo that didn't even come up in that conversation, but made some interesting comments this week. Let's get to that. Steve DeSager's less than 10 minutes away with Ephraim on Mark Fox Sports Radio.
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3: You know, there are growing pains, and those growing pains are more prevalent than other teams and other quarterbacks in other situations because they have to do so much. And he did. He tried to do everything. He had no one to throw to, didn't have a line to block him, no one to hand the ball off to. Defense wasn't very good. It's a tough situation for a young quarterback, no matter how much talent he has, to come into and be productive.
4: Yep. I think that's all well said. I also think that if you're Robert Saleh, like, this is, in a way, I mean, it doesn't even matter, quite frankly, what you think and what you see. You took this gig, and that means you have to essentially think this.
3: Yeah.
4: He's the number one overall pick in the draft. You're the new coach. You're dating, and it's already a serious relationship right away. And I don't know if Saleh will get an opportunity to go to the next quarterback if there needs to be a next quarterback sometime soon. But I think Saleh is a wonderful coach. Does really good things. Obviously a defensive guy, but I think he's a really good coach. And look, you took this job, so that means you like Cam Ward, period.
3: Yeah, I mean, you took it. You got him.
4: Yeah.
3: What you going to do with him?
4: Because this is at least another two-year experiment.
3: Yes.
4: At minimum.
3: At minimum.
4: Right?
3: Yeah, at minimum.
4: Yeah.
3: I mean, he should be showing signs of what he can be in year three. That's the three-year.
4: I would hope.
3: The third year for young quarterbacks, to me, tells me everything I need to know about the quarterback and organization.
4: All right, we'll get some final stuff in there coming up next. We're live in the Fox Sports Radio studios, and along with Ephraim Salaam, I'm Mark Willard on Fox Sports Radio.
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15: I like the way it is now. I like that the audience can be involved in it. And, you know, it's kind of a hybrid there. I think we're going to get to ABS all the time. At some point, you don't just stop. It always seems like we go further and further. And I think it is entertaining for the audience as well. You know, let's just get away from embarrassing the umpire, because the umpires feel embarrassed sometimes. When you have a guy go, I'm going to tap my helmet three times with three different pitches, that umpire is not happy, because especially when he's wrong three times. I like ABS. I think it's people got caught up in robot umpires, robo umpires. That was wrong. That was inaccurate. That phrase, I think, hurt the perception of what it was going to be. It's just like tennis, except for the French Open. Tennis does this.

0: It's just accepted. And, you know, as we talked to John McEnroe yesterday, I mean, he can't yell at the umpire. They got to yell at somebody who's running a computer there. But I do think that we're headed towards that. The number of times that you see balls and strikes called incorrectly, I think it just calls in decades and decades and decades of games where you go, how many calls did they get wrong? Or how many calls did they get right? You know, for the most part, if you're 96, 97% of the time correct, I'll take that. But I think with ABS, it's going to be 100%.
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3: 49ers making some news thanks to tight end George Kittle. He went down endorsement road. Kittle strongly defending the embattled 49ers head coach Kyle Shanahan, calling anyone who puts him on the hot seat not the smartest. No one can be shocked that George Kittle has come out guns a-blazing defending his head coach. And the reason, he's in the inner circle. That's not analysis. That is blind loyalty. Like, Judge Judy would bang the gavel. Judge Judy would say, sir, your objectivity is compromised. And Kittle sounds to me like the teacher's pet yelling at the class for criticizing the teacher. It's like, this is the greatest teacher of all time. Why are you questioning the teacher? Yeah. And you can be brilliant and still underachieve.
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0: You know, I have the odds for next year's NBA title. Two teams have the best odds to win the title. It's the Spurs and the Thunder at plus 250. Then the Celtics, plus 600. Then it's the Knicks, followed way, way, way, way down the list by the Pacers there. Now, we haven't had any moves in the offseason yet, which is interesting. I still feel like the Celtics are going to do something. I don't know what happens with Giannis. And the Spurs, if they're losing this NBA Finals, regrouping, do they do anything in the offseason? De'Aaron Fox is now moving into his four-year, $200 million contract.
5: Four-year, $220 million.
0: Oh, $220. My bad.
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12: So what, we get drunk. 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
13: So we're sitting in the Fox Sports Radio studios, under 4 minutes to go in the Cup Final. Carolina still up. Two love on Vegas. Might be a party in Vegas tonight, but it won't be for the home team. Unless something happens.
14: I mean, this series has been full of unless something happens.
13: Yep, that's a good point. Probably about to pull the goalie here in a few. So we'll keep you up to date on that as that comes down the final minutes. Mark Willity from Salam. Hey, you want to know what I got my eye on? I want to know what you think about this. I got my eye on Knicks fans. Because most Knicks fans that we know, and I actually thought they were kind of endearing, the energy that they brought, and it's such a big, like, every city has New Yorkers. And so every city had pockets of celebration last night. And I got a lot of friends who are Knicks fans, and, you know, great. Good for them. They did a great job. But what I've noticed throughout the years of watching sports is that when a long starved or held down or cursed fan base, when they finally win, they change. And they're not the lovable fan base anymore. They're not the group that you root for anymore, because there tends to be, and I'm not saying this will happen again, but there tends to be this underlying arrogance, especially with a group like New Yorkers, where it might already be there anyway, but this underlying arrogance comes bubbling over. Think about it. Do Red Sox fans now feel the way that they did to you 15 years ago? I'll point at my own. Ephraim, do Warriors fans feel to you like they did 15 years ago?
14: No.
13: Okay. Red Sox fans, Cubs fans, I'm a little bit more split on, because the whole culture of going to a game out there seems to be a little bit more about Wrigleyville and maybe getting drunk after the game than the actual game. But most fan bases that I've watched, long starved, then it changes, and it's never, ever, ever the same again. So I got my eye on you, Knick fan, to see, because we know you got it in you, because you're New Yorkers, to see if you become the loudest, most boisterous, cockiest.
14: Oh, it's already done. It's already done.
13: I mean.
14: Yeah, it's done. It's done. You got
13: to never to go back.
14: No, never to go back. You got to a history of winning quells that, right? I take Lakers, right?
13: Okay. Let's talk Lakers. Go ahead.
14: Take Lakers. Right?
13: Okay.
14: Laker fans are Laker fans, right?
13: What does that mean?
14: We're not gonna burn. We're not gonna burn the streets down. We're not gonna flip over cars. We're not gonna do any of that. But we're gonna keep the same energy no matter what. It's gonna keep the same energy.
13: Okay.
14: Right. You go to the games. Games popping. Regular. It's an LA thing. Right. The expectation to win is there.
13: Sure.
14: So the behavior is there. Normally, like the Knicks. They had aspirations, but no expectations.
13: Sure.
14: So that energy is a little bit different. We like, all right, man, we're gonna be back. We're gonna get it back again, because that's what history has shown us. They 73 years, they like, man, we gotta get it all in right now. The good, the bad, well, we got to get it all in right this second.
13: I think it's all fair. I just think, like, here's another characteristic I noticed, though. Once you've tasted it, and I don't even just mean you change to where now you've got this confidence, if not cockiness, that you express to the rest of the world, but you kind of pointed at your team now, too. Like, I want Knicks fans to know this. This isn't your fault, and you may not even know that this is going to happen yet. You will now be less sheepish about future losses and more angry. You are about to become an angrier fan base. Because before, you're used to having your heart broken and you're kind of like, oh, I know they're going to let me down. And so you've got this kind of thing that's just this thirst, as you called it, the aspiration. Well, now that's been taken care of. And aspiration does become expectation. And expectation is only met if you are good all the time.
14: All the time.
13: Maybe you get a year off here or there.
14: Can't go seven decades.
13: No. No.
14: Can't do that.
13: About to become angrier.
14: Vegas cannot score. They
13: are just like knocking on the door, just sitting there trying to pound the thing in.
14: Right.
13: This goalie is having a hell of a night.
14: Unbelievable.
13: He is having a hell of a night. Minute 25 to go, and Vegas needs to light the lamp twice. Ooh. It would seem unlikely.
14: Yeah.
13: It would seem unlikely. So, when you and I gather back, No hoops, no hockey.
14: Good Lord.
13: And remember, no LIV Golf for another, you know, month and a half.
14: What are we going to do?
13: Missed our studying up on all that soccer you used to love so much that you replaced with F1.
14: Oh, Viva World Cup.
13: Not Viva, FIFA. We'll talk about it more next week. Good night. We are.
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23: Have you ever noticed that you mostly breathe through one nostril at a time? Even when you're not sick, even when your allergies aren't bothering you. The body actually switches the dominant nostril as frequently as every 2 hours while we're awake. That's according to Adam Taylor, an anatomy professor at Lancaster University in the UK. This alternating cycle is automatic. It's regulated subconsciously by the hypothalamus in the brain, he said. Your body does this to give each nostril a chance to rest and repair so they don't get too dried out, which could make it easier for pathogens and inflammation to cause damage. Now, Taylor also said studies suggest the left nostril may be more dominant, and when the right nostril is dominant, the body is in a more alert or even stressed state. Who knew? Pretty fascinating stuff. I'm Dr. Sanjay Gupta, helping you live a better life.
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3: Coming in, wins for the Yankees in Tampa Bay. 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Back to you.
4: Thanks, Steve. Yeah, how are you in right now in the World Cup, or do you not care since your Knicks won? Basically,
5: no, I'm absolutely in. I was.
4: Oh, are you
5: I watched
4: really?
5: All those games. I watched the Japan game. It was fun. No, I'm enjoying it. I really am. More so than I thought.
4: Well, the excitement of the World Cup, the excitement of the FIFA World Cup, is now streaming live on Fox One, the official English streaming platform to catch every unforgettable moment. 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Download Fox One and experience the FIFA World Cup live. In fact, that's what I was just did I just go final? No, there it is. Sweden up 3-1 over Tunisia and Guadalupe, Mexico. Are you following
5: 80th minute.
4: Are you following the Frank that's making the trek through the country? The, I guess, German soccer fan that everyone's fallen in love with because his Twitter feed has just been him realizing how amazing America is. He stopped at a Buc-ee's gas station. He's like, what? This is a gas station? Went to a soccer match at Auburn, and they had the eagle flying around. So
5: I think I am because I'm seeing so many of them doing the whole Buc-ee's thing or the Texas Roadhouse or Chick-fil-A. I enjoy those. I've been watching them for a while. I enjoy it. I love to see foreigners come here and love America so much. And it's what we take for granted that they're just shocked. I mean, some of the simplest stuff, too.
4: I call it Frank. Like, it's Freddie, by the way. I'm sorry. Fred,
5: oh, is it?
4: My bad. Yeah.
5: It's just some of the simplest stuff that they just are just blown away about what we have here in America. So I love to see stuff like that.
4: Yeah, and everyone's catching on. I mean, J.J. Watt hooked him up with the best hotel and apparently paid for their their suite. And it's got a basketball court in the suite. The Rockets left gear for them. They got a tour of the Saints and the Pelicans facility. So, yeah, well done, America. Well done. Enjoy your trip, Freddie. We got a break. When we come back, straight to your ex submissions on the show. Everybody wishing Arnie congratulations. We'll find out next, right here on Fox Sports Radio.
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19: Texas Tech has done such a phenomenal job of defending him and have ignored so many obvious issues with what's at play here. I'm in. Texas Tech rolls out some 22-minute video defending and stating their case as to why they have Brendan Sorsby's back in this whole situation. Texas Tech president Lawrence Chovanec had the money quote. Quote, I think we have to recognize the rules in place now were made long

0: before there were millions of young people walking around with a legal gambling apparatus in their pocket.
1: I tell you right now, complete 180. I think he should play. Not only should he play, I would like every highlight shown of Brendan Sorsby to be bookend with DraftKings ads. Like, if we're doing this, let's go all the way. I'm sold.
2: If Brendan Sorsby's addiction was not to show up to workouts, not to practice when his addiction kicks in of not wanting to practice, not going to class. I'm addicted to sleep, so I don't really like going to class. So I'm not going to be in the classroom. You're not going to see me in the classroom. If any of these addictions were addictions that he was executing at the school, what would they do to him? And last I checked, you don't have to go and have a court and a judge rule on if you should be eligible or not if you miss class.
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5: 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You see that. 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Kayla Williams, you saw how special he is when he's locked in, but I also saw plenty of games where he was inaccurate. 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
21: Ready for some of these X submissions on the show tonight?
22: Yeah, they're coming in fast.
21: Coming
22: and
21: in
22: furious.
21: 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I'm at Plank Show. Everyone go follow us at Fox Sports Radio. Paul writes, Chris, you can probably catch up on some emails or house chores tonight. I have a feeling Arnie will start talking and won't stop until 1:58 a.m. Eastern time. Congrats, Arnie. Rank and order the happiest days of your life. Marrying Beth, Shay's birth, the Knicks winning it all.
22: Yeah, that's pretty much the order there. 53 years. You know, Chris, I was thinking, boy, I'd love to have more of this winning stuff, to be honest with you. Dolphins, my Arizona Wildcats.
21: Right.
22: You know, stuff like that. It'd be a lot of fun if we could start pulling that off. I don't think it's quite going to happen.
21: Don't get greedy now. The mayor of Simpleton, has a very good question and something that concerns me. Yeah. As a person who very much is a hanger-on to your success, your greatness helps pay my bills. So with that in mind,
22: I understand that, right.
21: Here's what the mayor of Simpleton says. I, for one, wonder what the hell Arnie's act will be now that he can't play the sad loser woe is me routine. I'm concerned, as I have enjoyed his suffering all these years. Might be time to retire, Arnie. I, for one, will miss you. Yeah, man. What is going to be the new
22: act? He does want me to retire.
21: He doesn't. He's worried because, I mean, listen, I was thinking about this. I have to drive to my studios now. I'm actually coming to you live from Owen Field. We're live from the football stadium tonight.
22: Yeah.
21: And I was worried because I remember being a little kid when my mom would take me to grade school and I'd listen to One-on-One Sports and I'd hear Arnie Spanier, and it was, we are just now 56 days from the New York Knicks winning the national championship, or the world championship.
22: Getting the revenge on the entire world.
21: Sorry. Yeah. I knew I messed up the bit, and you'd play your little, we are the New York Knicks. That's been part of you. That's part of Arnie Spanier. That'd be like, I don't know. Whomever losing one of their bits that they can't do anymore. It's like losing a right arm. What are you going to do now that you're not a loser anymore?
22: It's amazing how many people sent me messages about how I used to say just 200 more days until the New York Knicks get their revenge on the entire world. But it never happened. It never did happen.
21: It just happened.
22: Now it did. Yes. But this was back 20 years ago, for crying out loud. It was so long ago. But yeah, you know what? Maybe you can go through another 53 years of me suffering, and that will have the same effect on it, you know?
21: Joe Judge's burner, who I like following. You're not a bad follower, or follow Joe Judge's burner, writes, congrats, Arnie. You are actually a real diehard fan. After the nonsense of having to watch every celebrity known to man pretend to be a Knicks fan when they wouldn't know who Patrick Ewing is if he fell on them, it's been nauseating. Arnie, you're the only one allowed to truly celebrate this title.
22: Thank you. You know, and I've told you this before. I'm just a bigger fan than you guys out there, than you and the listeners. Chris shrugs it off.
21: I gotta be Teflon because it hurts. Yeah,
22: you're like, okay, Dodgers didn't win this year. We'll win it next year. You know, the Lakers didn't win. We'll win another one. We got new owners and stuff like that. He hasn't suffered. Had the real suffering. You know, that's kind of like a trust fund baby. You're in sports, you're a trust fund baby, Chris, is what you are. You haven't had the work and get your hands dirty and suffer like the rest of us.
21: Hey, it's been since 84 with the Raiders, okay? And that's my number one. You know, Sooners, Raiders, those are my number ones. And it's been 25 years plus now for the Sooners, and it's been since I was 1984 with the Raiders. So it's getting there, dude. But I think I'm going to say something that might not be popular with a majority of our audience, but here I go.
22: Yeah.
21: I've kind of dug the celebrity side of this. I kind of find myself getting a kick out of it. I didn't think I would. I'm usually against that stuff.
22: Right.
21: But I don't know why, man. I make jokes about Timothy Chalamet being there, but I'm like, that is awesome. Look how big of a fan he is, because They're real fans.
22: Jalen Brunson wants to get on SVU.
21: I know. Hey, what do you want to do? Hopefully get on SVU. And I didn't even realize who that was. She's right there with Taylor Swift. And
22: yeah.
21: I mean, that's pretty awesome, man. You know, that's another I told you so. Thank goodness we're running out of time this hour. You always told us, Knicks ever are in an NBA final, it'll be the most watched final ever. You dog on my poor little Oklahoma City Thunder and even the run that the Lakers had. You're right. You were right. These have been some of the most watched, highest-rated NBA finals we've ever seen, man.
22: You know, it is going to hurt the NBA, though, possibly.
21: Why is that?
22: Just because now I think it's going to make the regular season more meaningless than ever. So we'll get into that, yeah.
21: Oh, I think I kind of like what you're selling. Yeah. I think I'll buy some of that. All right. More of your we only got to a couple there, but there's a ton. So hit us up at Stinkin' Genius One, at Plank Show. That's where you can find me. And everyone, go follow us at Fox Sports Radio. 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
25: Breast cancer is the most common cancer among women in the world. And according to a new study out of the University of Washington School of Medicine, an estimated 3.5 million cases a year are expected by 2050. Now, the good news is we've gotten so much better at screening, earlier detection, and cutting-edge treatments in many countries, including here in the United States. But even here in America, Black women have a death rate from breast cancer that is 40% higher than white women, a disparity that exists despite our world-class treatment infrastructure. So what can you do to lower your risk? 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Exercise is really important. 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And remember this, you should start getting mammograms. At what age? 40. That's when you should start. I'm Dr. Sanjay Gupta, helping you live a better life.
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13: We learned that Mahomes and the Chiefs have agreed to a reworked contract, ties him to the team through 2033. The total value of said contract now, $504 million, the first NFL contract to exceed $500 million.
15: Yeah.
13: Mahomes gets $239 million in new money, allegedly, adds 2 years on the previous deal, and so we can go through all the numbers if you want. That's pretty boring. Mahomes, starting in 2027, Mahomes will average $64 million per year. Yeah, that's right in my tax bracket. Close. No, it is not. Apparently not. That'll be a new NFL record starting in 2027 until somebody else zooms past him. So that is a good jumping off point. Let us discuss the question. What message are the Chiefs sending? This one is rather simple. Kansas City is shooting off a text message to everyone else in the NFL. And it reads, "We ain't going anywhere, you bozos." And not just Bozo, the district attorney, you bozos. For anyone hoping for a downfall, the heartbeat is still there. That's what this is. The fat lady has not sung yet. The party's not over. And the Chiefs are already reloading the confetti cannons, getting those ready. And to the rest of the NFL, this franchise, the Chiefs are like, hey, we're cockroaches. We're the ultimate cockroaches, and we refuse to die.
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3: Let's all, if we can, get into Jalen Brunson's head. 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
3: He was absolutely going full Damian Lillard, and if that shot goes in,
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3: Oh my God, the legend increases by a million.
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0: Life with Dr. Sanjay Gupta.
1: More and more people are using magnesium supplements to help them sleep. But are they safe? And do they really work? Well, first, let's talk about actual magnesium. That's an essential mineral that is needed for more than 300 different processes in the body, according to one dietitian. And most people get enough of it simply from the foods they eat. Now, if you're not getting enough, there are a few different types of supplements you can try. But as always, you should talk to your doctor before starting any new medication or supplement, whether it's prescription or over-the-counter. Now, when it comes to the science, we looked into this, and I gotta say, there's not a lot of strong evidence that magnesium supplements will actually help you sleep. They might help you manage pain, they might help you lower your stress levels, or work to get your muscles to relax. And maybe it's those things then that help you get some better sleep. I'm Dr. Sanjay Gupta, helping you live a better life.

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3: Boogity, boogity, boogity, boogity, boogity, boogity. All right, go away. Hang up on yourself. Thank you. There's Random Ryan, normally on the X Machine. Jason the Diamond Man writes in and says, the world needs to know how much Lorena loved E.T., even though her fellow FSR employee ruined it for her.
4: He was fine that night.
3: Okay. All right. That's a random question. Non sequitur. What else do we have? Let's see. Page down. Pokey, pokey, pokey man Adrian says, if you want the Clippers to win an NBA title, he makes some dog joke or something like that. Listen, I know you're jealous of the attention the Clippers get. I got it. It's okay. Joe the Ghost Hunter says it would be a once-in-a-lifetime deal to do the mailbag. Why the hell do these guys bail out on the mailbag? I don't know. I had multiple people lined up for the mailbag, and then they bailed out at the last minute. And I don't get it. I don't understand. All right, let's say
5: we sucked. Yeah. And we sucked at a time that you can't suck.
3: All right, we'll get back to the calls. Here, time now for the Who Am I game. I am on time, Maller, by the clock, for the clock, plausibly all about the clock. In honor of Mr. NASCAR himself, Random Ryan in Carolina, we'll do a Who Am I game, which is based on hockey, because you guys are all complaining about the basketball. So here's the Who Am I game. Las Vegas goalie Carter Hart had a .863 save percentage, which was the worst in the Stanley Cup final by a goalie making six or more starts since me. Again, Vegas goaltender Carter Hart had an .863 save percentage, which was the worst in the Stanley Cup final for a goalie making six-plus starts since me.
6: Who?
3: Who am I? Who? That is the question. The answer. We'll get to it. We'll do it next.
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3: A better life with Dr. Sanjay Gupta.
4: Slowly but surely, AI is seeping its way into every corner of our lives. One area perhaps I didn't expect is diet advice. A new study out of Turkey found that chatbots are recommending to teen boys and girls that they restrict their daily calories to dangerously low levels and eat a balance of nutrients that are kind of out of whack. Remember, teenagers are growing, one pediatrician told us. If they aren't getting enough nutrition, it can really stunt their growth on a number of levels. And in extreme cases, it can lead to significant health consequences. Large language models, LLMs, they are designed to agree with you. So if you're looking to lose weight, they're going to push you pretty hard in that direction. They also sometimes don't know how to tell the difference between good information and bad information. And you know who does? Your doctor. I'm Dr. Sanjay Gupta, helping you live a better life.
5: Likely that is. Does he make it to the regular season as the starter? I don't know. And it's interesting because I think it would have taken there being a guy like Shedeur Sanders to still and have so much popularity with the fan base that they want to see Shedeur Sanders play.
6: Two pros, LeVar Arrington, Brady Quinn, and a cup of Joe, Jonas Knox. 6 a.m. Eastern, 3 a.m. Pacific on Fox Sports Radio. And now, Steve Covino.
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17: I like the way it is now. I like that the audience can be involved in it. And, you know, it's kind of a hybrid there. I think we're going to get to ABS all the time. At some point, you don't just stop. It always seems like we go further and further. And I think it is entertaining for the audience as well. You know, let's just get away from embarrassing the umpire, because the umpires feel embarrassed sometimes. When you have a guy go, I'm going to tap my helmet 3 times with 3 different pitches, that umpire is not happy, because especially when he's wrong 3 times. I like ABS. I think it's people got caught up in robot umpires, robo umpires. That was wrong. That was inaccurate. That phrase, I think, hurt the perception of what it was going to be. It's just like tennis, except for the French Open. Tennis does this. It's just accepted. And, you know, as we talked to John McEnroe yesterday, I mean, he can't yell at the umpire. They got to yell at somebody who's running a computer there. But I do think that we're headed towards that. The number of times that you see balls and strikes called incorrectly, I think it just calls in decades and decades and decades of games where you go, how many calls did they get wrong? Or how many calls did they get right? You know, for the most part, if you're 96, 97% of the time correct, I'll take that. But I think with ABS, it's going to be 100%.
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17: You know, I have the odds for next year's NBA title. Two teams have the best odds to win the title. It's the Spurs and the Thunder at plus 250. Then the Celtics, plus 600. Then it's the Knicks, followed way, way, way, way down the list by the Pacers there. Now, we haven't had any moves in the offseason yet, which is interesting. I still feel like the Celtics are going to do something. I don't know what happens with Giannis. And the Spurs, if they're losing this NBA Finals, regrouping, do they do anything in the offseason? De'Aaron Fox is now moving into his 4-year, $200 million contract.

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5: The Chiefs are adding 2 years to Patrick Mahomes' contract. He is now tied to Kansas City through 2033 at an overall value of $504 million. What they are doing is they're paying Mahomes for what he has done for the team and not what he is going to do for the team. Patrick Mahomes has not been great in 3 years. His last great year was 2022, okay? But he has not thrown for 30 touchdowns in a season since 2022, right? And he's coming off the injury here. Not that I don't think he's going to come back healthy. That's not, look, he's coming, look, he's already on the field at OTAs, right? I mean, this is fantastic. But this has been a Patrick Mahomes now whose regular seasons have been good. He's not been great.
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6: Your ears are perfect for this.
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0: Awesome. What is your favorite type of cheese?
1: Oh, our favorite type of cheese, it will be cheeseburger.
2: That is my favorite, too. That's why Marcel keeps winning Caller of the Year. Almost every night. He didn't win last year. And he was disappointed by that. But you got to tell you,
3: he's so good.
2: The level of knowledge that man had, nobody else would have said that. The comedic timing of Marcel to say favorite type of cheeseburger? Oh, my God, that's comedy gold. Man, what else do we have? Let's see, Paige Dan, an image of Ananobi paying Arnie Spanier for some personal coaching. Yeah, DeSager said that Arnie was on the air when the Knicks won. He was filling in. That must have been weird. What else do we have? Rising to the occasion from Doc Dan. That's his answer. An accidental pie fight happened from Eileen in San Francisco.
4: Hell yeah.
2: Pizza Papa says an unexpected Pee Wee Herman sighting. A commode explosion from Eek in Roseville, Minnesota.
5: This is my nightmare.
2: Timmy from Busco, Indiana says an accidental cup check took place. A beer fart from Johnny Q. What else do we have? Let's see. Paige Dan. John wrote in, says something about AOC. I'm not sure what that is. Steeler Nasty says pregnancy happened. Ripping his pants from JT Lumen. All right, one more time. Here we go. We'll get some calls. And also later this hour, we have the Insta advice line. One more time, though, the riddle. New York Knicks star OG Ananobi was left baffled after an accidental blank happened during the post-championship celebration.
3: Some skunks accidentally got released onto the court.
2: Yes, I did smell some skunk earlier here in the building. That is incorrect. The correct answer turns out that OG Ananobi, according to this, he was left baffled after an accidental live stream mishap during the celebration. He couldn't figure out how to turn the live stream off his phone. And you could hear him in the background asking, how do I turn this off? I don't know what who goofed? I've
3: at
2: got
3: least
2: this.
3: He didn't go live while he was getting it on.
2: Hello. Well, that has happened, but not. He did not do that at
3: Shannon
2: all.
3: Shannon Sharp, right?
2: Yes, that was Shannon, and that he's no longer doing TV. He is doing some podcast thing. Let's say hello to E-Dog, who's on Long Island. Hello, E-Dog. Welcome.
6: Hey, Mamela. How are you today, sir?
2: If I was any better, I would have a cup of water and I'd clear my throat, but I'm not doing that. And I like that you have a lot of phlegm in your throat. That's very nice.
6: Yeah, I have some, I have some allergies.
2: Yeah.
3: Just some?
2: Are you annoyed are you bothered? You're in New York. You've lived there your whole life. The Knicks won the championship. But you're not a Knicks fan.
6: I like the Knicks, yes.
2: No, you're an Orlando Magic fan.
6: No, I swear that. No, but listen, you got to understand this, okay? Game 5, Knicks are playing.
2: Did you? Is it true that you lost your voice cheering for the Knicks? Is that accurate?
6: Well, I was rooting them for them, so, yes. But anyway, I had the Knicks plus the 5.5 against the Spurs.
2: Okay, congratulations. How much did you bet?
6: 100.
2: All right, you want a few bucks. That's good.
6: Few shekels in the pocket. Get spending on Marissa tomorrow.
2: I thought you'd moved on from her.
6: Yeah, I can't get rid of her.
2: Well, it's not that hard. You just don't call her, and then she doesn't call you, and then that's it.
6: Well, she calls her nonstop.
2: Really? I thought she had a boyfriend.
6: Yeah, but she dumped him.
2: Oh, she did. Okay.
6: Now listen, what cheese is in yours?
2: What was that? Can you translate?
3: I don't know if I got that.
2: I don't know. Coop, what did he say?
6: What cheese is not yours?
2: What cheese is not mine? Is that a joke?
6: Yeah.
2: All right, what's the punchline?
6: Nacho cheese. Anyway, how's Lance the bus driver doing?
2: I am not his mother. I have no idea. I haven't heard from Lance in a long time.
6: You mean you're not his keeper?
2: I do not believe I am Lance, the bus driver's keeper. I don't know that he's working anymore. He was in the Bay Area. I don't know what's going on with him.
6: He was a good caller, and Eileen from San Francisco, she's a nice lady.
2: Well, she doesn't call Eileen, though. You're saying she's nice because she hasn't ripped you on X like everyone else, right?
6: Well,
2: I thought Lucky Tony sent. I know you don't listen to my podcast, but Lucky Tony sent an email to the mailbag, just waxing loquacious about your calls.
0: Like, he looks forward to
6: my call. Why not? What did I do, man? What did I do?
0: He loves your phone calls. He can't get enough of your calls.
6: Are you serious?
0: Yeah, it's wild. Isn't that crazy?
6: It's because I talk about Melissa so much.
0: Clearly, like he said, he literally listens just to hear E-Dog when E-Dog calls in. I thought, that's very bizarre.
3: You're famous.
6: Anyway, Joe Dog told me to tell you that he liked the Knicks in six.
0: Oh, okay. Well, he didn't get it right. The Knicks didn't win in six, so he's wrong.
6: My uncle was a lawyer, and he thought the Spurs were going to lose in four. He made an error.
0: Yeah, that was an error, too. That was a mistake. All right, well, E-Dog, drink some water, maybe some garlic, get your throat back.
6: Yeah, I'm up all night listening to your show, I like your calls.
0: Okay, thank you. Go away. There's E-Dog. Let's say hello to Andrea. She's got some inside skinny on the biggest story of the basketball world, Wemby, having a hissy fit after the NBA Finals. Hello, Andrea in Berkeley, the astrology insider.
4: Yes, hello, Ben. How are you?
0: If I was any better, I would be a B, but not Wemby, because they were lost. They lost there. So yeah.
4: Yeah, I'll tell you, he gave Capricorns a bad name. He's born January 4th, 2004, and he was just, like, super depressed. I mean, I understand, you know, when your team loses and the Knicks win and so on, but Capricorns, you know, you can take the high road or the low. They're super ambitious, and I give them credit for that. They're determined, but when they don't get what they want, they get really angry and very what's the word? Like, very difficult to be around. And he just had this really, like, attitude, and it was really hard to kind of deal with that energy.
0: Well, I think the Yiddish term you're looking for is...
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7: Isn't that the kind of thing you do when you've smoked some weed? 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
8: When you've smoked a giant weed or two.
7: Just a giant weed. Yeah, I guess so, Norm.
5: That moment when programming is brought to a complete halt by a wheels-off comment or technical meltdown.
7: You have to memorize a script? 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
5: Embarrassing, well, isn't it?
7: Donnie.
9: Don't put me in it. You said it. Well, if that's the case, sign me the hell up.
5: Let's see who yanked the brake the hardest this week on The Little Ticket.
10: 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We give you three candidates. You get to vote on them. We all sit around, laugh a little bit. Isn't it fun just to laugh just a little bit on a Friday morning? As we will at candidate number one, it is the great Donovan, who was called out for confusing two different sayings, and he was called out by the great Gordo.
11: Maybe they should have an
12: I'm going to have a golf tournament to support that.
11: They have the smoking section.
13: Yeah, because you would just, I assume his little kid had an alcohol thing, right, where he would clean his arm, because maybe that's why you go to the bathroom. I don't know. If you got to clean off the injection.
11: But don't
13: site.
11: You think people will frown their nose up to pull that out at an eating table if you're at the table right next to them? Do you want to see that?
13: Yeah.
14: Can I ask something?
11: Sure.
14: I want to ask about the phrase frown your nose up.
11: Yeah.
14: Is that a phrase?
11: Oh, turn your nose up? Yep, did I say frown?
13: Yep, sure did. Oh,
11: okay.
13: You combine frown at and turn your nose up into frown your nose.
11: Yeah,
13: up.
11: I just put them. I put them together. We like them when they put them together?
14: Yeah, it's hot.
11: See, that's what I just did.
10: You know, I think I've heard other people say that.
14: Really?
10: Yeah.
14: I've never heard that before in my life.
15: Push them together.
10: That's not one of those things that's just being accepted now, is it? That
14: it might be. I just haven't heard it.
16: I haven't heard it either.
14: Frown your nose up.
17: Yeah.
10: That is a good one. Yeah, I like it when you called him out and it was like, and you repeated it. Yeah?
14: Yeah. Yeah, I'll take questions on that. Sure, go ahead. Yeah, what's your question about it? So if it has become a common phrase, then the emergency break is on me.
10: No, it's not on you. No, it is on Donnie. I don't think it has. But I'm just saying, I feel like I've heard someone else say that, and I've never thought, wait,
3: that
10: is... or maybe it's a no one in the history has ever said that before.
15: So I just asked AI, is frown your nose up a new saying? And it says, you may be thinking of turn your nose up. So I don't think it's a new thing.
10: Yeah, I don't think so either. All right, one more time, just for comedy.
11: Maybe they should have an
12: I'm going to have a golf tournament to support that.
11: They have the smoking section.
13: Yeah, because you would just... Yeah. I assume his little kid had an alcohol thing, right, where he would clean his arm, because maybe that's why you go to the bathroom. I don't know. You got to clean off the injection
11: But don't
13: site.
11: You think people will frown their nose up to pull that out at, the, at an eating table? If you're at the table right next to him, do you want to see that?
13: Yeah.
12: Can I ask something?
11: Sure.
12: I want to ask about the phrase, frown your nose up.
11: Yeah.
12: Is that a phrase?
11: Oh, turn your nose up? Did I say frown?
13: Yep, sure did.
11: Oh, okay.
13: you combine frown at and turn your nose up into frown your nose up.
11: Yeah, I just put them. I put them together. Like Don't it. We like them when they put them together?
12: Yeah, it's hot.
11: See, that's what I just did.
10: Yeah, I think we need that, Donnie.
12: Yeah.
14: Speaking of hot, maybe during crosstalk we can ask Donnie about a story he told last night on Twitch. It's about a stripper and a diet in a Dr. Pepper can. So
15: I owe.
10: Yeah, I don't know about that. But Donovan is candidate number one. Candidate number two comes to us from the Hardline. It's Dave, the latest on the Hardline to have bubble voice. And you may say, okay, what is that? Well, anytime someone sounds like they've taken it. Hit of helium, like this happened to Corby 50 years ago.
16: Did you see that on a Scott Baio after school special?
10: Still the greatest one of all time. No one will ever top that. Because everyone now, the first syllable, you stop because you don't want to say an entire phrase with bubble voice.
14: How could Corby just fight through that?
10: I don't know.
14: I mean, the moment I have bubble voice, I stop. I can't
10: you
14: stand
10: your throat,
14: it. Tickles your throat. You don't like it.
10: Well, that's what Dave did. He stopped, but he still got pummeled.
18: And I think the Knicks go up 3-1 tonight, and that's how it feels to me. But I'm here for the drama, so to act like I have any idea is misleading at best.
19: Certainly. Oh my
18: god! Oh no! Keep talking. Keep talking.
19: Certainly. Certainly.
18: Dude, it sounded like you were about to follow the yellow brick road.
19: No! I can't get my throat clear. I don't understand what's happening.
20: Certainly the Spurs defense.
19: No, but the defense has a lot to do with it, but...
10: Okay, yeah. Now we know what you're saying.

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3: Bored at the end of the season for right. Who rode the longest.
4: I love that. Yeah.
5: Ticket rodeo.
4: Yeah, I love
3: you get
4: that.
3: You get an extra day off or something
4: yeah.
3: like that.
4: Certainly.
6: Yeah, because Corby has the record. There's no way. That's what, like 5 or 6 seconds? If you can ride it out for.
7: Did you see that on a Scott Baio after school special?
8: Yeah, he even had a pause in the middle of it.
4: Certainly.
6: That's the one to beat right there. Okay, there's Dave as candidate number two. Candidate number three is a man known as Ham, Matt Birmingham, doing the news on Work in Progress. And. He has a verbal meltdown as he tries to say a president's name.
9: But, yeah, wasn't there like a president that married his third cousin
10: I think
9: second
10: most,
9: cousin?
10: I think most previous presidents
9: most?
10: At some point were married to one of their cousins.
9: Oh,
10: yeah.
9: I didn't know that was a requirement for the office.
10: It's not a requirement.
9: You had to be at least 35.
11: Martin Van Buren. If I could restate that real quick. First cousins, once removed.
10: Bad bit.
12: Jerry Lee Lewis married his... like 13 or 14 year old cousin.
6: Okay, thanks Dylan for that note. That's almost up there with Regonk. It sounded like the record got stopped on him. Listen to this one isolated.
11: Martin Van Buren.
8: Yeah, someone's thumbing the turntable there.
6: Oh, man.
8: And so first cousin once removed, you know, the once removed refers to a generation difference. So I don't know if there was an age gap there, too.
6: Hmm. Wow.
8: So, yeah.
6: And what was up with that back then?
8: I don't know.
5: That was quite the claim by DJ.
6: That most presidents married their cousin.
8: I see where he's thinking there. It's like back in the day.
6: Everyone was related to somebody, kinda, I guess. Yeah. All right.
8: Well, that's before cancel culture got a hold of us.
6: Yeah.
8: And prevented us from marrying our cousins.
6: One more time of that isolated there with the thumbing of the record.
11: Martin Van Buren.
6: Oh, man. All right. So is it Donovan, is it Davey, or is it Ham? 888-787-1310. Hello. You're on the ticket. Who wins the e-break?
13: Hey, Junior.
3: Yes.
13: I am full on right now, brother.
3: We don't need to know that.
8: Gross.
13: Put a notch in the P1 column of the erection log for me, will you?
6: Oh, man. Jeez.
13: Hit me up, DTF, DFW, Mounted Lion.
6: Okay.
13: I vote for Dave.
6: Okay. Hi, you're on the ticket. Who wins the e-break?
14: Hey, Jeb, tell Donnie to turn his nose upside down and hoot around.
6: Okay, thank you. Hey, you're on the ticket. Who wins the emergency break of the week?
15: I'm going to vote for the throat goat.
8: Be Corby, Dave? Though.
6: Yeah.
8: But it's a Dave reference,
6: yes,
8: right?
6: There's a Davey vote there. Hi, you're on the ticket. Who wins the emergency break of the week?
16: Am I on your radio?
6: Yes, ma'am.
3: Unreal.
16: Hi, Muses. Well, Joe. Texas Tech keeps on stepping in it and getting on to Tony Lama, don't they?
6: Yeah, they do.
8: Why is Natalie Maine so obsessed with Texas Tech?
6: She loves Texas Tech.
16: She sure does, but she's kind of having to change the heart sometimes. It's kind of hard to take, Joe.
6: Yeah, I understand. Well, who you vote for?
3: Yep.
16: Well, yeah, I want to go ahead and vote for, is it Matt Birmingham?
6: Mm-hmm.
16: Just so you know, and y'all have a happy 12, 12, loop 12.
8: Doesn't make any sense. Just no sense whatsoever.
6: Well, your voice is really changing. Hi, you're on the ticket. Who wins e-break?
17: Hey, guys. Triple fake Giannis Antetokounmpo here.
6: Okay, Giannis.
17: I'd like to vote for Davey, and y'all got a great band name in that segment, right?

0: Great tune.
1: Thank you, E-Brake Man. Hi, you're on the ticket. Who wins?
2: Hey, Jub, it's Cruz and Lito.
1: Hey, Cruz.
2: I ran into one of your teammates in the wild this week.
1: Who's that?
2: Yeah, I was at a burger joint of my choosing. You know, the one where they used to bring it, threw it out to you in roller skates.
1: Mm-hmm.
2: One Justin Montemayor.
1: Okay.
2: So shout out to Justin, and wanted to vote for Donnie frowning his nose up.
1: Okay, thank you.
0: Justin
1: very
0: was
1: much.
0: On roller skates?
1: I guess so.
0: Huh. He was on roller skate.
1: Yes.
0: Indeed.
1: Indeed. Hi, you're on the ticket. Who wins? Hello?
3: Hello?
1: Yeah, go ahead.
3: I'd like to vote for marrying your cousin. Woo, pig!
1: Okay. Hey, you're on Ticket Radio, AM, FM, and the stream.
4: You like those Super Bowls, Jump?
1: Love them.
4: You like those two Super Bowls?
1: Yep.
4: You did?
1: Yep.
4: A good morning to you.
0: Okay, I'm so confused. Was this
1: was that Jerry or
0: Jimmy?
1: Jimmy
0: Johnson yelling the Jerry phrase, did you like those three Super Bowls? But then he ended with good morning to you.
1: Yeah, I don't know. Hey, you're on the ticket. Who wins the E-Brake?
5: Wins the E-Brake. My two favorites for the 2026 World Cup are easy. It's Dogaloose and the Pudding.
0: All right, let it go.
1: That guy's genius right there. Hi, you're on the ticket. Who wins?
6: Am I on the radio?
1: Yeah.
7: So fake.
6: This ain't Natalie Mines. This is Georgie Smoke Show Heat Stump Nurse. You want to come down to the hospital, George? You check out these milk sheds, watch me check my dump truck while you pass out very safe.
0: Okay.
7: So your Smoke Show Heat
0: Smoke Show
7: stroke
0: Heat
7: nurse.
0: Stroke Nurse. Okay. So when you had heat hey, stroke, yeah. You went in and said it was the hottest
1: no doubt.
0: Woman you'd ever seen was
1: yes.
0: Your nurse.
1: Yeah.
6: All right. Give me the bubble voice, boy.
1: Okay. Thanks.
0: Do you want her to shake her dump
1: no,
0: truck for
1: that's
0: you?
1: That's okay. Don't call it that, but thank you. Hi, you're on the ticket. Who wins?
8: Hey, give me a day. You sounded like a cross between Porky Pig and Bugs Bunny.
1: Okay, and we have a winner, ladies and gentlemen.
0: Wow.
1: Davey Lane.
0: That beats Martin Van Buren.
1: I know. I thought that would win, too.
9: And I think the Knicks go up 3-1 tonight, and I that's how it feels to me, but I'm here for the drama. So to act like I have any idea is misleading at best.
10: Certainly. Oh, my
9: oh,
10: God.
9: Oh, no. Keep talking. Keep talking.
11: Certainly.
10: Certainly.
9: Dude, it sounded like you were about to follow the yellow brick road.
10: No. I can't get my throat clear. I don't understand what's happening.
11: Certainly the Spurs defense.
10: No, but the defense has a lot to do with it, but...
1: How many wins is that for Davey?
12: Dave has represented the Lollipop Guild all the way to E-Brake number 28 for himself.
1: Not bad, okay.
10: Certainly...
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23: More and more people are using magnesium supplements to help them sleep. But are they safe? And do they really work? Well, first, let's talk about actual magnesium. That's an essential mineral that is needed for more than 300 different processes in the body, according to one dietitian. And most people get enough of it simply from the foods they eat. Now, if you're not getting enough, there are a few different types of supplements you can try. 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I'm Dr. Sanjay Gupta, helping you live a better life.

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0: know, as we enjoy doing on Friday, we don't have fun. We have frivolity with Friday Frivolity with Travis.
1: Yes, good morning. Good morning. So I have we put out a poll yesterday on Twitter trying to figure out who would admit to peeing in the shower. And I'd like to use this space here to call out one Elon Musk, who has had a bug in his system for over a month, to which does not reveal the results of said polls on Twitter. So I felt like it would be a fruitless effort to put out a help ticket to the help desk of Twitter. But that being said, occasionally on certain weeks, Twitter will wrap its arms around me, its slimy, disgusting arms, and say, "I got you, brother. I got you. I know who you are. I know what you like,
2: brother."
1: And what I found this week was one account, Insane Facebook Marketplace Items. Now, I've done Craigslist Prices Right. Today, we're just doing Internet Prices Right.
2: Okay.
1: And if you guys go to our Slack channel, the general channel, and open up a file in there called Edits.
0: Okay.
1: This is going to show you photos of items that I have found both on Insane Facebook Marketplace Items on Twitter, Facebook Marketplace, right by my own home, and, of course, the classic Craigslist. So let's start with, so we're going to lay out the rules.
0: Why can't I open this?
1: You have to open it twice.
0: Oh, okay.
1: It's a zip file. There's 21 photos in there. And what I'll do is I will, we'll go one by one. I'll give you the number to open. You both will open it. You cannot bust. You cannot go over the total amount. You will each give a number.
0: Okay.
1: Whoever is closest, we'll win. Got it?
0: Yes.
1: Let's start with number one, shall we? And it is a lot of Wander Franco baseball cards who did just avoid jail time a couple weeks ago. Are you having a tough time, Donnie?
3: Terrible time. Man, I feel like I feel like my grandpa.
2: Yeah, why are you so old?
1: I thought opening a file would be fairly
3: self-explanatory. I'm trying to click on it. You see me trying?
2: Here, let me come in there.
3: If you get this on the very first time, I see. Thank you. Thank you. Say that again.
0: There you go.
3: No. Damn it. It's just like my phone.
4: I don't know how to click your click.
1: I just never thought that this would be the
0: catch. I couldn't figure out how to click your thing.
5: Hello.
1: Like, I've done bad game shows. I've done mid-game shows. Well, I've never had one that got tripped out of the starting block.
3: Hopefully you'll never find out.
0: I did not say flick. I said click.
3: It doesn't matter.
0: How to click your pad mouse.
1: Okay. Whatever you want to call it, man. Whatever you want to call it.
0: Pad mouse. Did you get it?
1: Are you ready?
0: Need more help? It's because it's not paper.
1: It doesn't. Yeah, no, I should have printed these out for him is what I should have done.
4: Okay. Now you go to edit.
0: I don't know.
3: I'll just list a shit.
2: You still don't have it?
3: No.
4: No, we're doing this.
1: Goodness. Yeah, no, this is part of it now.
3: No, I'm telling you.
4: Go to edits.
3: I'm trying.
4: There you go.
3: Oh, okay.
4: Now click on that. Oh,
3: okay, I got it. I got it now. I got it.
0: We did it.
1: It took him 2 full minutes to open a file on a computer.
0: Man, you need to. I apologize.
3: Again, this is abuse.
1: Look. This is not abuse. There's no abuse here.
2: You're right. You're abusing us.
0: I don't know.
2: We're waiting on you.
1: Reverse elder abuse.
0: Donova is listening, but I apologize to you and your classmates because that computer class went way over his head.
1: Jeez.
3: Well, I couldn't write the program and see the little dots just go across the screen. I can do that very well.
2: He was messing with the first ever computer.
3: You know what? You may be right.
1: He had to go to the other side of the building.
3: You may be right. Okay, let's keep continue. Let's go.
1: Let's roll. Let's roll here. So somebody apparently had invested very heavily in Wander Franco's future as a Major League Baseball player. Now, we know he ran into some legal troubles. Again, he did avoid jail time a couple of weeks ago, but I think it's going to be tough for him to get back into the league. That said, we have 181 graded rookie Wander Franco cards. This could be your retirement. What do you think these are going for?
3: 181 of these cards?
1: 181. It's a lot. You get whole lot for this dollar amount.
0: What are they listed at? They're graded.
1: These are legit.
0: Huh.
3: I will say he's trying to unload these for $5,000.
1: $5,000?
3: Yeah.
0: I'm going to go 181. I'm going to go way under that. I will go $1,000.
1: $1,000. Boy, we both broke real high on this one because for $140, you can have
3: all 181 cards.
1: All 181.
3: My gosh.
1: That is also going to include the inserts in which the cards come in, which there's no way if you got 181 inserts, would that not be just a great value with cards included?
3: I wouldn't have expected that.
1: Let's go to number four, shall we? Let's skip ahead to the Christian sex ed book for ages 8 through 12. This is for those need to have that conversation with your child about the birds and the bees. This is a how-to. It could be for discussion or individual use if you just want to like leave that on their pillow one afternoon before they get back from school. How much is this going for, fellas? The Christian sex ed book for ages 8 through 12.
3: I went first last time. You go ahead.
1: This does appear
0: this
1: to be...
0: This is fantastic.
1: It looks like it was produced somewhere in the...
3: 70s?
1: Yeah, late 70s.
3: Yes, with the hairstyle of the girl that's on the cover.
1: And the sweaters.
0: Learning about sex.
1: Indeed. Indeed. It's in excellent condition. It was in a smoke-free home. Hardcover.
0: How are you changing?
5: Sex.
0: For discussion or individual use?
1: By Jane Graver.
0: I am going to say that they are trying to sell this for $1.
1: $1?
3: Oh, I'll go over that and I'll say $10.
1: Well, there's not a lot of room to work here because for $2, you too can teach your child about sex.
3: Who's going to buy this for $2?
1: I don't know. Somebody that's old school.
0: God, I'd love to hear the terms they use for things in this book.
1: Let's go to number seven.
3: You have $2. You want to buy it?
1: We can get it. We can get this for you.
3: Oh, would you buy that and put it on Maddox's pillow when he comes over?
1: Hey, man.
3: I have some reading for you.
1: Want to make sure you're up to date.
0: Actually, that'd be awesome. That'd be hilarious.
1: And record the whole thing. Number seven, this is a huge custom 27-inch piano playing automated Shirley Temple doll. So I have a photo here for you guys, but there is a video on Facebook of this thing playing the piano. So it's 27 inches tall, piano included, and it does look like one of those double-decker piano type deals.
3: It's like a church organ.
1: Right, right. And it may have lights or candles on it. It's a nice piece. It's
3: with
1: a real nice piece.
3: All the pipes around the... man, I bet you that gets some good sound.
1: It's automated. I can verify. Sounds wonderful.
3: Okay. I will say they're trying to unload this for, it feels like these prices are way lower than I'm thinking. So give me $35.
1: $35, okay.
0: I will go $30.
1: $30, so nobody busted this time, so we're on the right track. Donovan, with your $35, you are closest to the $4,000 price tag. So that ties us up 1-1 in internet.
0: Okay.
1: Price is right.
0: Because it's Shirley Temple. It's probably really old.
1: It's a collector piece.
3: $4,000?
1: It's a collector piece.
0: Yeah, no way.
1: Let's go on to another collector piece, shall we? Number eight. This is a Dallas Cowboys Bobby Carpenter Draft Day bobblehead from 2006. It is 10 inches tall.
0: Cool.
1: It has the official draft logo and official Cowboys logo. The number 54 holding up with those luscious blonde locks.
3: I know. Just underneath the hat looking lovely.
1: And you can pick this bad boy up in North Richland Hills.
0: Yes, you can. And Travis, I think I'm going to go. It's 10 inches.
1: It is.
0: Looks beautiful. I'm going to put in a bid of $9.99.
3: Okay. No way. Okay. That's going a little bit higher than that.
1: You think?
3: So, yes. I will say they're giving Bobby Carpenter away for $15.
1: Oh, and Donovan once again taking away the point because for $20, you too can be the owner of the Dallas Cowboys Bobby Carpenter Draft Day bobblehead.
3: Man. Don't move it around too much. You'll get hurt.
1: Yeah, no doubt. No doubt. No doubt. Might want to put it in bubble wrap. Keep it safe.
3: Yep.
1: Let's move on to number nine. This is an item. I didn't have this exact item in my room growing up, but I did have the Rangers version. And this is a Dallas Cowboys vintage locker. 1993 is when this came out. It is 4 feet tall. Wonderful for collectors and kids' rooms. And it does look like it has a 88 John Greco name on it.
3: Okay. Did I go first? Yeah, it's my time.
1: It doesn't appear that it's going to have the... Because this would come with a whole alphabet that you could write your name on. It doesn't look like that's going to be included, but I'm sure we can get some stickers to go over that for a small
3: Cowboys
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0: I'm going to go a bit higher than that. I mean, this thing is 4 feet tall. You can definitely put some stuff in there. It's kind of cool looking. I'm going to go up to $75.
1: Ooh, $75. Very close, tying this ball game up at 2-2.
0: $80. Look at me.
1: Gets you the Cowboy Locker.
0: $80. There we go.
1: Let's get a couple more in here, and let's get a little classy,
0: okay,
1: shall we?
0: I love classy.
1: Let's get classy. Number 18, fellas. Number 18. What I have here is a Tiffany-style desk lamp. 90s nostalgia out the wazoo. It is a Taco Bell lamp.
0: This is badass, actually. I'd put this in my office.
1: Imagine the stained glass windows of a ornate church, but in Taco Bell and lamp form, and that's what this is. Fellas, please enter your bids now. 2-2 here.
0: Am I first?
1: Internet prices, right.
0: Man, I think because of the nostalgia, that looks super unique. I can't imagine there's a ton of these. I'm going to go that they are asking $200.
1: $200.
3: The Tiffany style kind of makes it feel a little expensive.
1: It's classy.
3: But my gut's telling me it's going to be lower. $150.
1: Matt takes a commanding 3-2 lead because for $399, this could be on your desk.
0: Man, I'm not paying $400 for that bad boy.
1: Your desk.
0: But if you want to negotiate, guy, and you're listening, kind of cool.
1: Very cool. Let's get two more, shall we? This one for Ham, our friend that joined us for Boy Music yesterday. Thank you. Number 20 is the number here. Vintage 1993.
0: Wow.
1: Kenner, Batman, the animated series Batmobile, BTAS vehicle, an iconic 90s collectible. I didn't have this one, but I did have several Batmobiles.
0: Yeah, this is pretty sweet.
1: This is a nice one. This is a very nice one. It does look to have all the attachments, including the hatch door for the driver's seat.
3: If this is a good price, I will get this for Ham.
1: Okay.
3: I just don't know what the price is. Let's set it for $90.
1: $90, okay.
0: $90.
1: First bid of 90.
0: I'm gonna go right under you and go $89.
1: So you guys think this is a pretty nice piece then?
3: I feel like it is.
1: I think you need to go ahead. I'll find it again. I'll find this piece because for $60, you both busted. No number. Nobody's getting a point here. For $60, Ham could have this in his room now.
3: I think he would thoroughly enjoy this.
1: So if he doesn't already have it. All right, one last one.
3: I'd buy that for a Ham for $60.
1: Let's go to 15. I think this is the weirdest piece that I have here. A rare Alex Solis and Oddworks poo-poo statue, I suppose. I don't have a ton of information on this, but just to describe this to our listeners, it is a Winnie the Pooh bear that appears to be grunting real hard and may or may not be passing another Pooh bear from his back.
3: That's exactly what's happening. What are we doing here?
1: Well, it's rare, and it's made by whatever Alex Solis and Oddworks are. What price can you get the Pooh Pooh Bear?
0: Man, I...
1: It's hard to really know what you're looking at. Or is it very easy to know what you're looking at? Because it's pretty obvious. He's squatting.
3: There must be like two different, or three different... Because the third one is a really, really obese.
0: It looks like a human centipede of poop.
1: I know. I think it's all the same statue. It's just the third picture in the bottom right has been propped over on its belly.
3: Okay.
1: So that you could get a really good look at the one that's being passed.
0: I'm going to go $25.
3: Oh, it's going to be more than that. That's a poo bear.
1: It's rare.
3: Poo in a poo.
1: There's nothing else out there like that.
3: Yeah. I'll say $50.
1: Well, Matt McLaren is your winner because no points will be awarded here as $500 is the asking price for the Pooh Pooh Bear.
3: I went above him.
0: Good. Yeah,
1: but
0: no, we didn't go over. He got the point, yeah.
1: Oh, I'm dumb. We're tied. What are we going to do? Oh, that was 1,000,000 points
3: That's
1: in the
3: right.
1: last question.
3: That's right. Don't take away my victory, man.
1: I'm sorry.
3: You know what? That translates to the USA winning tonight. Me winning this game means the USA will win in the World Cup
1: tonight.
3: What
1: happened?
3: So, Americans... Congratulations.
1: Indeed.
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31: You ever wake up in the middle of the night or maybe first thing in the morning and notice drool on your pillow? Unless you're sleeping next to someone who hasn't already seen all your good, bad, and ugly, it's probably not that big a deal and not anything to worry about unless it's something that just started happening recently. When people drool at night, it's often because of a stuffy nose, acid reflux, or being a mouth breather. People who sleep on their stomach or side are more likely to drool than someone who sleeps on their back. But in some cases, drooling at night can be a warning sign of something more serious, like dental issues, sleep apnea, or even early symptoms of Parkinson's disease. If you're at all concerned about this, the best place to start is with an ENT doctor, an ears, nose, and throat doctor. They can recommend a sleep study to possibly get some answers. I'm Dr. Sanjay Gupta, helping you live a better life.
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1: We have to talk about Texas Tech, and the Red Raiders are going through it, man. Of course, the injunction that allows Brendan Sorsby to play in 2026 got a lot of people hot under the sports collar, and I think rightly so. And you have several people in the Big 12. In fact, every other school in the Big 12 is against Sorsby being allowed to play. And heck, you have Ken Paxton going out of his way to threaten legal action if the Big 12 decides to sanction. And I think Ross Dellinger today of Yahoo just retweeted that Oklahoma's Attorney General Gettner Drummond is asking the Big 12 to sanction Texas Tech. And he says he's ready to help the Big 12 with legal action. So you're getting politicians in the mix, which is never a good thing. And there's a, I guess, a existential decision or discussion to be had about Sorsby being able to cross the red line of gambling on sports. And it took just one judge to say, yeah, this is okay. And Texas Tech is, for good or bad, is running with it. And I understand where Texas Tech is coming from, because Brendan Sorsby is a very good quarterback, the top transfer quarterback. And if there's anything that held Tech back last year, even winning the Big 12 and going to the playoffs, it was their quarterback play. But at the same time, it feels like they've been a little messy with messaging, because a couple of days ago you had Joey McGuire. I think this was down in Houston. I want to play this. It's only 20 seconds, and he's trying to explain away Sorsby, and he's using the force field of mental health and addiction. And we're going to do that.
2: As a society, we've been okay with other things that happens and allowing players to play, and this has been the one thing that has united people that we're against, you know. And it's crazy, because it's not murder, it's not beating somebody, or it's so there's a lot of things that we're working through.
1: And he's kind of right, but this is also the one thing that's been widely agreed upon throughout the history of sports, is you can't gamble on your sport.
3: Right. And everybody that's involved with this, and that video that was released last night with Joey McGuire's in it, Kirby Hokut, the athletic director, yeah, the school president, I think the guy in control of mental health or something.
1: Yeah,
3: was
1: Grant Stovall.
3: Grant Stovall.
1: The associate athletic director, Robert Giovanni, maybe? I may be butchering his name, but he was sort of the MC of it. And it's just a bad look with five white dudes sitting around. And the only guy that wasn't there that should have been there is the guy that's pulling all the strings and spending all the money in Cody Camp.
3: That's the one guy. Like, he controls that school with the money that he has. And, like, hearing Joey McGuire in that, I think he talked for the least amount of time. The clip that we just played also. Like, it feels like he's in a tough spot.
1: Yeah.
3: You know, something he didn't ask for. And you have a billionaire who goes out, and I'm sure Joey McGuire is like, yes, I really like this quarterback. I want to bring him here. Brendan Sorsby will help out this program. I don't think he had any idea about the gambling at the time.
1: And once
3: if the school
1: happened,
3: did, I don't know.
1: And once they knew about it, I don't think there was anybody at Texas Tech. I honestly feel this. I don't think anybody expected for him to be ruled eligible by any judge. It felt like they were moving on. They were propping up Will Hammond coming back from an ACL. And poor Joey McGuire, who probably only wants to coach football, I don't want to say he's completely like cut bait with Sorsby, because the school clearly hasn't, because they paid him $5 million. But I think they were all very surprised to see the ruling that came down this week.
3: Yeah, I agree with that. And, you know, for Sorsby, I want the best for him, and I'm all for grace, even though you broke the one rule in college football that you can't do, and that's betting on your team. And throughout this video where they're talking about mental health, they're talking about the steps that he's taken, which is going to rehab. They're putting devices on his phones and computers that monitor what he does. And they're like, okay, he's on the path to do this. However, he didn't go to rehab until he got caught.
1: Right.
3: Like, he could have reached out for help in 2022 or 2023 when he saw this becoming a problem. And I don't want to blame the guy. But you let this go on for 4 years. You got $5 million from Texas Tech. Somebody blows the whistle, and it's like, okay, my defense is I'm going to have to admit to everything. I'm going to have to get help. I'm going to have to say this is an addiction, and that's what they're doing.
1: Yeah, and keep in mind, Texas Tech can say all these things and actually mean it, but that doesn't mean he has to play. But because they've spent money and because Cody Campbell feels pot committed at this point, perception be damned. And EA, I know you went to Tech, and I know you've been very vocal on Twitter about your support for Sorsby, and I understand that, you know, this is probably hard for a lot of Tech alums and people that went there to separate their fandom from reality, but I just feel like this is a losing message from especially what they did last night with the 22-minute video.
4: Up until the 22-minute video, I was still very on board with siding with the Texas Tech administration and what they have been doing. Again, I don't support what Sorsby did, but again, I say, you know, a court ruling said he can play, legally he should, and to punish the school is ridiculous. I just think it's a hypocrisy, all of college football. There is no real morality in college football. We've seen it for all these years. So to bring up all these things, and I get it, this is the red line, but again, we've allowed other, you know, heinous acts to go through and people stand by those players. But this PR nightmare just got worse because you don't sit all those guys there and say, oh, we're going to support him and he needs to play. It just looked terrible. Mm-hmm. Just shut up.
1: Yeah.
4: Just shut up and let it play out. You didn't have to say anything. But Cody Campbell, you know, he has an ego. He's put a lot of money behind that program, and so he's going to talk. And this is now becoming a political thing with Ken Paxton. I just saw a tweet that Hakeem Jeffries, the House Minority Leader, got involved attacking Ken Paxton for this. Everybody needs to shut up and let the courts play out.
1: Well,
4: it's ridiculous.
1: And you said something pre-show that you said every other big program would be doing the same thing, which I don't necessarily agree with that because it feels like Tech is such new money on the big national scene. They were always seen as like the stepbrother in the Big 12 or the Southwest Conference, and now they actually are a playoff team and prominent. It just feels like they might be so desperate to hold on to that.
3: Okay, what if he went to LSU? Because LSU was in the running for him.
1: Yeah.
3: Like, it was down to those two schools.
1: I feel like there's certain programs that are so big that they can go, yeah, he might have been the top quarterback, but God, we can recruit X amount of quarterbacks to come play for this school. We can just not have to deal with this mess and just move the hell on.
5: Yeah, but once they ruled him eligible, they have to pay him.
1: Exactly, because they're on the hook. But they could, as an institution, if they don't want to deal with all this negative backlash, say, hey, we're going to do all the things we say we're going to do to help him, but we're not going to piss off our conference and everybody else, and we're just going to say he can't play. The problem is, he could go to the NFL supplemental draft. So he's either going to go that route or he's going to play at Tech. And that's why he's still at Tech.
4: My question is, where was all this outrage when the injunction was going through, when Sorsby and Tech said, we're going to support him to go pursue these lawsuits to try to see, hey, I want to play and all that. Before the judge ruled anything, nobody said and batted an eye. The reason why they're upset now is because it didn't go their way.
1: Because all the reporting showed that thousands of dollars and thousands of bets he made.
4: No, I get that.
1: A mountain of evidence that nobody in their right mind that thought that this guy would be deemed eligible by any court.
4: No, I understand that. But that's my point saying is that that's the hypocrisy of it all. You didn't attack Texas Tech for standing by Sorsby pre-injunction. Now, post-injunction, Texas Tech is this pariah. I think it's just a little hypocritical of the rest of the college football world to act like this all of a sudden now that they didn't get their way. It's not going the way they wanted, and that's my problem.
3: And I think a lot of it is we kind of brought up, especially with McGuire, is we were just all blindsided by this ruling. Where I think McGuire was looking at this team saying, okay, we're not going to have Sorsby because he's not going to be eligible this year. And then once it was ruled in his favor that he's eligible for this season, only having to miss two games, I think the team, I think Joey McGuire, heck, I think Kirby Hocutt, I think they were so blindsided of like, oh my gosh, he's going to be able to play. We're going to have to play him. And now we have this PR nightmare on our hands.
1: They're painted into a corner now.
3: Yes. Where the simple solution would have just been, okay, he can't play. We either eat the money, we don't have to pay it, whatever, we'll move on. The offense isn't going to be as good. And whatever, you're still going to have millions of dollars to spend next year. It's not like you're just going... They're basically going all in for 1 year.
1: Yeah, instead of
3: he's a fifth-year senior.
1: But if you fold, then maybe the rest of the conference doesn't completely turn on you for a long time. Maybe the rest of the college football world doesn't view you as the version of the Astros of NCAA football. Like it feels like, yes, he is talented. Is he a first-round pick? Maybe. We also thought Quinn Ewers was going to be a first-round pick. We thought Shedeur Sanders was going to be a first-round pick. None of that played out. We don't know exactly.
3: I don't think a team's touching him, man.
1: Why would they? Why would they?
3: Like, he's going to have to be Fernando Mendoza.
1: Yeah.
3: And even, like, Shedeur Sanders, who a lot of people thought he was going to be the number one overall pick on draft day. And he fell to, what, the fourth round, yeah, fifth round because of the headache. Nobody wants a headache in their quarterback room. Yes. You can deal with it at receiver or running back or something, but to lead your team, there's not going to be a team that takes a chance on him.
1: And I just hate the fact, and there might be some genuine thoughts of, yes, we are supporting the guy because of his addiction and because of the mental health side of it, but it just feels like when a bunch of white guys who are sitting around a table with microphones keep saying it over and over, it just feels like it's a force field.
3: Yeah.
1: And they don't actually have a smart PR person that knows how to spin this properly.
3: And that's really their only explanation is the force field of addiction, which is a real thing. And
1: he can still be around his teammates, sure, and not play. You don't have to play him. He could still have that biosphere to where he could get better and get through this.
3: Yeah.
1: He doesn't have to play.
3: Yeah. Give him the restrictions on his phone where he can't gamble and all of this. But he broke the cardinal sin of sports, of betting on your team.
1: Yeah, well,
3: and I know it was a long time ago, but
1: still.
3: We live
1: in a day where nothing matters anymore.
3: That's true.
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16: Eating a healthy diet is not only good for you physically, it can also keep your brain sharp as you age. According to a new study out of China, people who most closely followed the MIND diet slowed aging in key structures inside their brains by more than 2 years. The MIND diet is a combination of the Mediterranean diet, which we talk a lot about, and the DASH diet, which stands for Dietary Approaches to Stop Hypertension. All three of these diets are similar, but the MIND diet puts more of an emphasis on berries, beans, leafy green vegetables, fish, poultry, whole grains, olive oil, and nuts. You're not going to eat foods with a lot of saturated fat. We're talking cheese, butter, red meat, or anything fried. You really don't have to eat like this 100% of the time. That's the key. Just do the best that you can. I'm Dr. Sanjay Gupta, helping you live a better life.
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17: And then the U.S. men's national team will take on Paraguay at 8 o'clock. So we have
18: U.S. national team.
17: What did I say?
18: You just keep saying men's, and I'm pushing back on that.
17: Oh, my God. What a sexist you are.
18: Well, we know it's the Men's World Cup. We've all been programmed to say the men's national team, like the women might play in the World Cup.
17: Jeez, man.
18: They got their own World Cup. We can focus on the men.
17: Okay, calm down. I'm just trying to, you know, equal parts here.
18: We don't have to be equal. It's the Men's World Cup.
17: He hates women's soccer. Do you hate women's soccer more?
18: I don't hate women's soccer.
17: Than the soccer portrayed in Ted Lasso.
18: Just because.
17: Like, what do you think is more fake?
18: Every other country introduces their national team as this is our national team. And here in the U.S., you woke radicals that make us say men's every time. Now
17: he's going off on a rant.
18: And I'm just saying.
17: Is this a Bob Tutorial?
18: I'm just saying we can
17: do
18: just.
17: Do we need you to sign
19: the radio?
17: Are you reaching out
19: of the air conditioning?
18: We can just call
19: vent?
18: Them the United States. It's okay.
17: All right.
18: And protect the Constitution.
17: Well, indeed. We do need to protect that today for sure. All right. So you mentioned the first 5 minutes of the final episode.
19: Of Us Against the World, the HBO documentary on the U.S. men's national team.
18: Maybe even the first 2 minutes, maybe. You know?
19: The Gold Cup final?
18: Yes. I thought Mauricio Pochettino and his reaction to that was stunning.
19: Yeah, and that's what I wanted to talk about is there were great player profiles in this five-episode run.
18: Yeah.
19: You got to know Matt Turner and Matt Fries, the two goalkeepers. Serginho Dest, spent time on. Chris Richards, they spent time on. Tim Ream.
17: Who's our British guy? Flavio? What's his name?
18: Which one?
17: The dude that lives in...
18: Jedi Robinson.
19: Balogun?
17: Yeah.
18: Oh, Flo Balogun?
17: Balogun, yeah.
18: Yeah.
17: The guy that was born in New York, lived here one day.
18: Yeah.
17: One day.
19: Yeah, because his mom was too pregnant to get on the plane.
17: Right.
19: So he's a New Yorker.
17: Yeah. And it's like, how many times have you been to the U.S.? Enough. Once or twice. Yeah, welcome. Come play on our team.
19: But the thing that I took away most was Pochettino.
18: Yes.
19: Because I know he was with Tottenham and PSG and Chelsea. And I know he has a good reputation as a manager, but he also kind of bounces around a lot, which a lot of them do. And so I wasn't really that sure. I mean, I've seen them play friendlies. I've seen them in the Gold Cup. But I was very interested to see his coaching style and his personality.
18: Yeah.
19: And the impression that he made on me going back to Ted Lasso is he was very much like Danny Rojas, like football is life.
18: Yeah.
19: Because he was very much talking to the guys about, on the one hand, it's an incredible honor to wear the crest and play for your country, and you need to take every opportunity seriously, and every opportunity to take the field in this uniform is an opportunity to show yourself and to show your pride in your country and never take a second off when you're on the pitch. But then he's also like, but have fun, enjoy yourself, enjoy the camaraderie, enjoy this brotherhood. We're not going to be together forever. This is special. And like you said, after they lose in the Gold Cup final to Mexico, he's breaking down in tears. He's an Argentinian, but he has spent enough time with these guys, and he has enough passion for football that he is in tears saying, this means everything, and I hate this.
18: Yeah, and he also touched a topic that I don't think people around the team like to touch, which was what really kind of seemed to break him down was we had to play a road game in St. Louis and a road game in Houston.
19: Yes.
18: And so...
17: That's so weird.
18: When you're playing... Who do you play in St. Louis? Guatemala? I can't remember.
19: Was it Guatemala?
18: I thought it was Guatemala and St. Louis and then Mexico and Houston.
19: And because it was the first time that... If it was Guatemala, it was the first time that they had made a semifinal in like 20 years or something.
18: Yeah, I'm going to say it's Guatemala. Let's just go with it. But basically, the national team thing is a very, very, very growing entity that is every couple years it multiplies the supporters and how much we all care. And would you show up at a place 3 or 4 hours before game time to make sure you get a seat sort of thing? That wasn't always like this. And so part of that is the national team has kind of grown around our immigrant community, whatever that means in this country. And part of that means we're a lot of immigrants' second favorite team. But when we play their first favorite team, they quickly flock to the stadium to wear the colors that they were born into. And therefore, when our national team plays on U.S. soil, we are often playing in a road stadium where it's just overtaken by Guatemalans or Mexicans or Hondurans or whoever, because they will not miss seeing their national team in their new country. And it's a very, very, like, Cowboys are in the Super Bowl sort of thing for them, because that's their team. That's the one they care about most. And so,
17: but it's,
18: Pochettino had to see that we play in St. Louis.
19: And in CONCACAF, the U.S. are the Dallas Cowboys.
18: Yeah.
19: So they get everyone's best game, everyone's most attention.
18: But, like, never a home game. Well, and so Pochettino would love to change that. And
20: so
18: I'm
20: he wasn't
18: he
20: aware
18: well,
20: like, going
18: sure
20: into it?
18: I'm sure he's aware,
20: like,
18: but
20: someone
18: he,
20: was like,
18: but
20: look,
18: he,
20: dude.
18: Just, he just felt it.
19: Yeah. Right. He was bitter about it,
20: well,
19: which
20: I mean,
19: has never, like he said, has never been vocalized by anyone in the actual U.S. national team inner circle.
18: Because I think it's taboo to actually
19: call out
18: your own
19: fans.
20: But
19: yeah.
20: We see this
18: but I think we
20: all
18: have
20: the time.
18: To.
20: We as Americans, especially in Dallas, we see this all the time.
18: Yeah.
20: We see a Ranger game flooded with Houston, where it's 70% Houston fans. Hell, we've been to Cowboy games against, name it, Chiefs, Niners,
19: Green Bay.
18: Yeah.
20: Like, where they are the... If they're not 50, they're 48% of the fandom. What are we seeing right now
18: in San Antonio? Right.
20: I mean, to me, that is still so incredibly shocking.
18: And it hurts your team's performance.
20: It does.
18: It just does. And so,
19: but when you're coming from Argentina or European club soccer, that doesn't happen.
18: No.
19: It's not allowed to happen.
18: No, and more so, you need a guy like Pochettino who doesn't really care if you threaten his job. Whereas every other national team coach, like Greg Berhalter, he's a guy who, like, wants to keep his job.
19: It's his dream job.
18: And what's the best way to keep the job? Don't make all of your loyalists really mad at you for calling them out for not showing up or selling their tickets or not caring about their tickets and getting, you know, allowing the stadium to be overrun by people that want us to lose. And so I was so thankful that he doesn't worry about what people say about him, because he knows when the World Cup's over, he's going to go, you know, manage Inter Milan or whoever's chasing him now. Is it AC Milan or Inter Milan? I can't remember which Milan club is claimed to hire Pochettino when the World Cup is over. He's not here for 10 years. He's here for a World Cup cycle.
19: One cycle.
18: And then he's going back to club soccer because they play two games a week, and that's way more enjoyable than four games every 4 years. And so he doesn't care if you want him fired. He's just going to tell it like it is, and that was such a wonderful thing from that documentary.
19: Yeah, but to say that he doesn't care about losing his job is not telling the whole story.
18: That's true.
19: Because he cares so deeply about the integrity
18: of soccer,
19: of football, that while he's here, all he wants to do is win with this team and with those guys. Which I thought was great.
18: Yep.
19: And I also appreciated, and I can't remember, there was a friendly they played in, like, New York, New Jersey. I guess maybe it was in the Meadowlands. And he was very disappointed in the effort.
18: Yeah.
19: And so he's giving the post-game speech, and then he's like, okay, cut it.
18: Yes.
19: And he kicks the cameras out because he wants to tell them what he really thinks.
18: Right. Right. No, I've really enjoyed this documentary, and I've really enjoyed Pochettino. And, you know, I don't know what we consider success, and I don't know if he'll be considered a success. And I know there's a lot of people in U.S. soccer that are kind of annoyed that we went outside Americans to coach our national team because they think that's important. Fine. I just want to live in a world where our national team can play home matches because enough of us care to show up and be counted. And we're better than we were, but we still have so far to go when you see we can't even have a stronghold in St. Louis, like in a flyover country.
20: That's like a soccer state. Hotbed.
18: Yeah.
20: I mean,
18: That should be ground zero for U.S. loyalties, but clearly not.
19: Well, hopefully what we'll see on display tonight against Paraguay is he likes to attack and he wants his guys to be aggressive.
20: What are the three main biggest hotbed cities? Like Seattle, Kansas City, St. Louis?
18: Honestly, they play...
20: Or Boston?
18: They play their national team games when they don't want Mexico to take over the stadium. You know where they play? Columbus, Ohio.
20: Okay.
18: And I don't know why, but that's where a lot of the U.S., that's where a lot of Dos Aceros of the matchups have happened, and we'll drag them up to Columbus and see how they like it. Nice and cold, and fewer, you know, Mexican communities up there, perhaps. So that's what they do.
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19: A better life with Dr. Sanjay Gupta.
20: Did you know that almost half the vegetables and more than three quarters of the fruit that we eat in this country come from just one state, California? Yeah, it's true. And according to a new report by the Environmental Working Group, a health advocacy organization, a lot of this produce is tainted with PFAS, which are sometimes referred to as forever chemicals. Why? Well, the EPA says pesticides keep America's food supply safe, abundant, and affordable. And of course, these chemicals are used in every state, not just California. Now, if you are worried, though, about how much you're consuming, the best thing to do is to buy organic produce, if and when you can. Organic or not, you should rinse all fruits and vegetables under running water. Don't use any soap. And as one epidemiologist told us, use a brush on sturdier items like carrots, potatoes, and cucumbers. I'm Dr. Sanjay Gupta, helping you live a better life.
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22: We just got the San Antonio media side of things. Now, how about getting the Knicks media side of things? Joining us

0: on the Ticket Hotline is their longtime legendary play-by-play announcer. He retired a couple of years ago, but he's still keeping up with things. We say good morning to the great Marv Albert. How
1: yes.
0: are you?
1: Yes.
2: Yes. Yes. Good to be on with you, George, Gordon, and Greg.
0: It's Craig.
2: I know. Just fooling with you a little bit. I listen all the time. You guys are legends in the sports talk world, and truly, truly an honor.
0: Well, thank you. And we've been thinking about you this whole Knicks-Spurs series.
2: Yes.
0: What must you be thinking as you're watching these games? And you must be loving this Knicks resurgence.
2: Well, it has been interesting. By the way, I hope you told Fernando I'm on this morning.
0: Yes.
2: You know, I have so many memories of Dallas, so it's good to be on in Dallas.
1: Yeah, what kind of memories do you have of, I guess, it's big Mavs-Knicks memories you have in Dallas?
2: Yes, I do remember that. I remember Aguirre going for 48 one night. 18 in the fourth, and I also remember chasing a prostitute down a hallway at the Anatole while crying, dressed in a garter belt, taking a shot to the head from a wiffle ball bat that knocked my wig off.
1: Well,
0: not sure why you'd want to bring that up.
1: Yeah, I figured you didn't want us to bring that up. I'm kind of shocked that you bring it up.
2: Yes, well, it was a long time ago. But, you know, I'm 85 years young. I say that because I'm still as horny as a 13-year-old boy.
1: Okay, we don't need to hear that. This is supposed to be more of a feel-good interview. I just wanted to tell you it's great to hear your voice.
2: Thank you.
1: And I know there are a lot of Knicks fans that would love to hear you call the game tomorrow night.
2: Oh, well, it's nice of you to say something like that. But what you're suggesting is that I broadcast a game on network TV without any preparation, very little knowledge of the two teams, unfamiliar with pertinent stats. Who do you think I am, Tony Romo?
1: I knew you were going to take a shot there. Why are you taking a shot at Tony Romo?
2: Yes.
0: Well, game four was incredible.
2: Yes.
0: I'm sure you've never seen a comeback anywhere close to that, have you, in your career?
2: You know, I haven't. I was not at the Garden. I was at home watching, and stunning, absolutely stunning what happened. 29 points down, the Knicks, 20 points down with 9.5 left, and I've thought about it a lot the last 2 days. The only real comeback I can think of that rivals what we saw the other night was my return to network TV calling games on NBC after being caught in a bizarre assault case that involved a threesome, a wild chase that ended on a settee in the lobby of the Adolphus.
1: Okay. Once again, you keep bringing up
2: the only comeback that I can
1: that horrible,
2: really,
1: horrible
2: really
1: incident. Because I think you bit the prostitute's buttocks and the teeth marks in her gluteus matched your Marv Albert janky teeth, right?
2: Yes. Very, very janky teeth that certainly bring new meaning to my very odd appearances on Sesame Street back in the day.
1: Yeah, that's unfortunate.
2: Yes.
1: But I think you also lost your toupee in that melee.
2: I did, yes.
1: And you were wearing women's underwear,
2: yes.
1: And you were crying as you were running through the hall of the Anatole.
2: Well, wouldn't you?
1: Yeah, I guess so, yes.
2: Okay, yes.
1: All right, can we focus on something positive? Like the fact that we have you on today to talk about the Knicks and Spurs, but it's also your 85th birthday, 85 years old, Marv. Yet that's exciting to reach that age and still be as sharp and into it as you are.
2: You know, it is, and it has caused me to reflect on my broadcast career and the Knicks, and here they have a chance to, you know, become champions for the first time since '73, and to celebrate that today, I will have lunch with Bernard King, Jeff Van Gundy, Walt Frazier, and Mookie Wilson.
0: Mookie Wilson,
1: that was odd. The last one there.
2: I'm going to stream a video that Gordo actually alerted me to and sent me the link to. It's called Hot Melfs with Tall Two Guards, and then I'm going to buy a new toupee. And I'm going to order up a Patrick Ewing lookalike to stand behind me and treat me like the 85-year-old bitch that I am.
1: Okay. Oh, my God. Okay, Marv.
0: We don't need to hear any more of this, Marv. Thank you.
2: Good morning to you.
0: Thank you. There he goes. Legendary Knicks announcer Marv Albert giving us the New York side of this series. It's 8:51.
1: Audie's embracing the controversy now.
0: He is. Hey, at 85, why not?
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11: 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But are they safe? And do they really work? Well, first, let's talk about actual magnesium. That's an essential mineral that is needed for more than 300 different processes in the body, according to one dietitian. And most people get enough of it simply from the foods they eat. Now, if you're not getting enough, there are a few different types of supplements you can try. But as always, you should talk to your doctor before starting any new medication or supplement, whether it's prescription or over the counter. Now, when it comes to the science, we looked into this, and I gotta say, there's not a lot of strong evidence that magnesium supplements will actually help you sleep. They might help you manage pain, they might help you lower your stress levels, or work to get your muscles to relax. And maybe it's those things then that help you get some better sleep. I'm Dr. Sanjay Gupta, helping you live a better life.
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22: This week's e-brake has already been yanked, but there's still plenty of misfires, misspeaks, and stop-downs from the Ticket's broadcast week. We've got the best of the rest. It's time for the NIT break.
23: That's right. Friday, 2:40. We have the hard line right around the corner as they are already at Sidecar Social for Summer Chill Soccer Party starting very soon. But one final segment from us in our broadcast week. And Justin is not here today. Hopefully that AC is getting fixed at his home. So the backup quarterback for the NIT break is one David Mino. And David, take us through the best of the
24: Thank rest. You, Sean. We have six candidates today, including a possible double turkey. But let's start out with a man I see in the control room right now wearing a Krusty the Clown hat. It's our friend Jay King,
23: okay,
24: who does the Ticket Top 10. He runs the board for the kick around, which you can hear every evening after the hard line during the World Cup. And this is labeled as Jay. I think we could also put this on Peter. But it's pretty funny how is like times we have to talk with music underneath us. Like right now, we have a bed. If the bed fades too quickly, if we're doing a live spot without music, it just throws us all off. We don't know how to talk.
23: The radio term is called production value.
24: Yes. Some PV.
23: Yes.
24: So Jay faded the bed down on the kick around this week, and it just totally threw Peter off.
23: 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Saturdays, 2 to 4 in our normal slot. And we'll sprinkle in some Sundays, too. Where'd the bed go? Don't forget, if you want all the details about how you can listen to the show.
24: I think we have to put this on Peter,
23: that's,
24: right?
23: He went screensaver, and it's not like he faded it down immediately when he started talking. It went for a little
24: while. Yeah. Like he let it tail off a little bit.
23: And we've had some more egregious fades happen throughout the years here at the station.
24: Because there's no real timing on when you fade it down completely. It's just kind of a feel thing. Like once you get into the content, the bed goes, and it felt like that was felt like Jay did a good job there.
23: I think so too.
24: So yeah, that's on Peter totally losing his train of thought because he can't have his music on 0.5.
23: His wheels just got shot off.
24: Just have to end the show there. Like, oh, we can't talk about soccer anymore. But yeah, there we go. Candidate number one, not Jay. That is on Peter. Candidate two, we have a lot from the invasion this week. They had a big old week. So they were on remote earlier. And oftentimes, as radio professionals, we have to do our shows outside. We have to deal with the elements. We might have to deal with animals, insects, rain, heat. Rough. We go through it all.
23: Luckily, like the World Cup, we get hydration breaks.
24: We do. Mm-hmm. We also play commercials over them, and sometimes we get back in time, sometimes not. But the invasion almost lost their life to a bee.
0: I took an elbow right to the chops. And so the first thing you do is want to check if you're bleeding. Yeah. Right. And I wasn't bleeding, so I felt like I was fine. And then all of a sudden, I moved my tongue around in my mouth, and one of my fronts
1: was missing.
0: Wasn't where it was supposed to be. It was knocked back, and I was like, oh my gosh, like I'm about to be snaggletooth. That was my whole thought. So I had to immediately, I called my, oh
1: whoa,
0: goodness, what the heck was
1: it's
0: that?
1: It's a bee! I got it. It's dead.
0: My gosh.
1: Or is that a wasp? That's
0: it
1: a little yellow jacket.
0: It dove on me right there.
1: Yeah. Man, it didn't sting you, though.
0: No, it didn't.
1: Okay.
0: Because I would look like Sherman
1: there
0: Clump.
1: There it is. See it?
0: Oh, my gosh. Thank you.
1: Yeah.
0: You're a murderer.
1: Whoa, what is that? Is that
0: but
1: a
0: I appreciate
1: fly? I was defending you.
0: No, you did.
1: I'm the Secret Service for you.
0: You did. Man, I would have turned into Sherman Clump if that thing would have stung me. Yeah. Immediately, I would have puffed up.
1: That's weird, too, because you're talking about an injury and you almost got
0: another
1: one.
0: And he came right there.
1: It's like that. And he tried to get you in the face.
0: Flew right at my face.
1: It's like that wasp was like, oh, your tooth is missing? Let's see if I can get in there.
0: Entry. Entry.
2: I'm going to sting you. Sting.
23: And that is such frenetic, Matt.
24: Oh, my gosh. I just have to kill something. Here it is. You don't need to kill a bee. If it was a wasp, I don't think it's going to hurt you.
23: We need bees.
24: We do.
23: We kill all the bees.
24: For honey
23: then we won't
24: and
23: have
24: stuff.
23: Plants and honey.
3: So what am I supposed to eat with my pizza if we kill the bees?
23: Exactly.
24: So maybe we put that on Matt for murder instead of both of them. It did interrupt the invasion broadcast, but that's Matt for a live kill this week. Let's stick with Matt McLaren. I love how Matt will just kind of be stream of consciousness sometimes, and if he doesn't know exactly what something is, he'll just talk about it, and it makes it even worse, and it makes it sound dumb. Well, they were talking about City Hall. And I don't think Matt really knows what a city hall is.
0: What size of a city do you have to have a city hall?
1: Well, no, Lake Dallas has one. I bet. I don't know
0: city
1: where
0: hall?
1: It is. Yeah, I mean, we have. Yeah, I'm sure there's. Well, I don't know. Let me. I assume there's a city hall. There's a mayor. Doesn't the mayor live in City Hall?
23: No.
1: Well, I mean, work in City Hall. Obviously, I don't live in it.
0: That's the question you asked.
1: I mean, yeah, you know what I mean.
3: Question.
23: Like, seriously, too.
0: Doesn't he live? Back if you want to.
1: Yeah, Lake Dallas City Hall. That's City Hall. I drive by that every day.
23: It's awesome. Well, he doesn't
1: Holy
23: live
1: crap.
23: There.
1: I didn't know that was City Hall.
0: Well, next time, go say hi to the
23: Knock
0: mayor
23: on the
0: as
23: door.
0: He's getting some orange juice in the morning.
23: Try and order him an Uber or something.
1: Yeah,
23: oh, that's
1: eating.
23: Funny.
1: It's not time to eat.
23: With the energy they have.
24: Man. It sounds like such a stoner conversation. Like, what is City Hall? Mayor lives there,
23: It
24: right?
23: does sound like Travis did take a bong hit before that segment.
24: Yeah, even Matt, just like, man, what is it? I drive by it every day and he lives there, man. It's the mayor, dude. So there's Matt having a good week. And also from the invasion, we had another friend of ours, Mr. Will Connerly, filling in doing ticket tickers, who likes to laugh, has a fun sense of humor.
6: Yeah. Will Tankersley.
24: Now, he wasn't hosting this segment, but a drop made him laugh for some reason, and it completely stopped down the entire show.
3: I'm with you, man. I hate Gator doubters, too.
25: They just
3: don't get it.
25: They're just so silent. And it's just their little eyes above the water coming at you. The next thing you know, they got you.
3: We stayed in an Airbnb in the swamp in New Orleans. And so we were right on the water.
0: Hang on. Are you okay, Will? What startled you?
26: Cool. Why wouldn't I be?
25: God, that siren went off. You see Will
0: Ryan,
25: just jump up.
0: Are you on the run? As soon as you heard the siren, you looked up like you were in trouble.
26: No, I just heard funny stuff.
0: Oh, okay.
26: I'm laughing.
3: Just heard funny stuff.
25: What'd you hear your stream?
2: What the hell is going on?
26: No, not that.
0: Before it starts.
26: Getting ready to on this break.
0: Though. Okay, all right.
3: That's good. Thanks for letting us know.
4: Yeah, sirens are funny.
2: Man,
4: they make me
2: Will
4: laugh.
2: Tankersley. He's the best.
4: Just like the most random drop ever. That's funny. Funny stuff. The siren. It's humor.
2: I kind of want to get baked with Will now.
4: I do too. I want to party with Will Connerly and Lars. That'll
2: Let's
4: be
2: go.
4: A hell of a weekend.
26: No, so I just heard funny stuff.
4: Mr. Dixon, Will Connerly, such good stuff. Candidate 5 is our normal producer who's not here today because he's having more house issues. Justin Montemayor, at the beginning of Why Today Doesn't Suck, I will always throw it to Ham with a funny, clever nickname for him with a play on words with Ham, and then Ham will read the sponsors, throw it to Justin. Justin will get the segment going. Justin got really confused.
5: Here are your hosts, Sean Bass and David Mino.
6: He's going to make his wiener dance for like 3 minutes.
4: Fun times today. It's officially the weekend, and at 2:59, a man still looking for his behol, it's Ham.
7: Thank you, Mino. Eatsy's Market and Bakery and Gimme the Vin brings you Crips.
6: Thank you, Monty. Or Ham.
4: Huh?
6: I don't know why I think myself. I don't know.
2: What's going on?
6: I don't know. I was trying to think about him not calling me Monty. He just called me Crisp.
4: Crips.
6: And then it made me say my
7: he
6: own name.
7: You Crips.
6: Whatever.
2: Not Crisp.
6: Thank you, Ham. Thank you.
4: Just
2: how
4: totally
2: have we won so many awards as a station?
7: It boggles
4: other
7: the mind.
4: Other shows have. We're just kind of around.
2: Yeah.
4: Just totally short-circuited Justin. And finally, going for the double turkey, Dave Lane of the Hardline. Now, this will take place over 3 different segments. This will start during Community Quick Hits. This will go to Sturm Center, where Dave will correct himself.
2: Okay.
4: And then this will end in the final Hardline segment, where Dave will correct something else.
8: In the testimony, it turns out that the knife that Carmelo Anthony had in his bag is
2: a cleat.
8: It's an illegal knife that it's not permissible in the state.
2: We were talking about this in the break, and
9: 15-14 was the final last night as the Brew Crew pulled through like in the 12th or 13th inning, like at 1:30 in the morning, and I'm very happy I just went to bed. So anyway,
8: can I issue a correction from Community
2: God,
8: Quick
2: Dave.
8: Hits?
9: Yes,
8: I misread a statement from the detective. He said that the knife wasn't illegal.
9: Okay.
8: I said it was illegal.
2: What does it matter?
8: Well,
2: you brought a knife to attract me.
8: Yes. Well, okay. So it was a 3-inch knife. It was not illegal in Texas. It was not illegal to have at the stadium, but it was against school policy.
2: Yeah.
8: So if you want to split hairs.
2: We have a very special show, a very special snake pit. Maybe squeeze in some trifecta. Who knows where we'll go tomorrow, but it'll be a lot of fun.
8: Can I issue another retraction?
2: Oh, my God. What?
8: It wasn't an all-white jury. It's just it didn't have a black member in the jury.
2: What is wrong with you? You're our newsman.
8: I know. I don't read things all the way through.
2: Well, that's okay. We tried our best. That's amazing.
4: So about the span of an hour. So those are your 6 candidates. Is it Peter not being able to talk without music? Is it Murder Matt? Is it City Hall Matt? Is it Will Connerly hearing funny stuff? Is it Justin Crisp? Or is it Dave issuing corrections? Let's go around the room and vote. I'd like to start in the newsroom with Lando.
27: 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It computes with me to vote for Will MS-DOS Connerly.
2: Oh, okay. Man.
4: That's a pretty good Will.
28: Funny EA. Will.
4: EA, okay. It's 2 for Will.
29: Will Tankersley.
4: Okay.
2: 3. I guess our votes set. Don't mean anything. I was going to throw one at screensaver Peter Welpton.
4: Okay. It's a good vote. I was going to vote for Will anyway, so it doesn't really matter. So congratulations. Mr. Dixon, Will Connerly.
2: Is this number 1 for Will?
4: Do we have
28: No, he already has one. This is number 2 for Will Connerly.
4: All right.
28: And I believe
2: funny stuff.
28: He has to catch up to, of course, our leader, Ham, with... He's not on here, apparently.
30: What?
24: Well, okay, Ham is in the lead with more than
28: 14.
24: 14. Yeah. Okay, so what's the difference? 12. There you go. Some good math.
28: See, I'm in school
24: now. Teacher
28: so
24: one day.
23: Yeah, Mr. Azad.
28: I mean, folks.
24: All right, congratulations, Will.
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10: Boy, I see a little kid out there with his messy jersey on, and how fun would it be to be like a 10 or 12-year-old, and this is like your first World Cup experience, and you play soccer.
11: And it's summertime, you have nothing to do but watch all the games.
10: I know, like if you're a little soccer nut like a lot of half the city is, this would be so freaking cool to experience your first U.S. men's national team. They'll talk about that the rest of their lives.
12: Do you think there's a kid that plays FIFA so much that he knows all the players on Bosnia?
11: Probably.
10: By the way, did you see the introductions when they were, you know, they list the starting group and the names are up there all together?
12: Yeah.
10: The amount of itches with the thing at the end of the C, what do you call that? The C?
12: The thing that's over Doncic.
10: Yes.
12: Right?
10: What is it? Just, I don't know what it is.
11: Ooh. It's not a tilde.
10: It's not an umlaut? No. It's no, not, that's like not a Motley Crue dot.
12: Yeah.
10: Whatever it is, every one of them, every one of the players' names ended in itch. And I'm like, is this universal? Is this like the last name Sherpa? Like, every single guy name ended in IC with the line over it. I thought that was weird.
12: The stand-up tour is going to be called Corby Discovers Other Cultures.
10: Wait a minute. Hang on. Okay, so today in Soresby. So I wasn't aware of this. You're telling me Tech put out...
12: Oh, yeah.
10: A 20-minute propaganda video?
12: I believe 22 minutes. A little round table. Yeah. Joey
11: they were around
12: there.
11: A tiny, tiny conference table.
12: Yeah, and they were, man, what's it called? I should see the caption. I'm sorry.
10: Tea with Joey?
12: Kind of. It was...
10: Like a fireside chat?
12: Yeah, it was, hey, let's kind of give you the state of affairs with this. Okay, here it is. A message to the Texas Tech community from our leadership.
10: Okay, so who all is there?
12: 21 minutes, 28 seconds, and we're having a good time, and we're explaining all of our guys. There's Joey in the middle there.
10: So I guess Kirby Hocutt is one of those other guys, and then it wasn't Cody Campbell.
12: No, I don't believe Cody was up there.
10: It's probably a good move to make it.
11: Yeah, don't identify him as part of leadership.
10: Right. No,
11: he's a silent leader.
10: Although, he's the worst silent leader of all time.
11: Right.
10: So it was just a message to this.
12: Well, it was a real round table, and it echoed previous comments where, look, we need to help this guy. It's Kirby Hocutt was up there, and their wellness staff was also up there talking to you about...
10: About the kid.
12: What Soresby's dealing with and how it's now our job to sort of take care of those in our Texas Tech family who need us. And you know what would be best for Brandon right now? Being our quarterback.
10: Because think about this. If he was denied the ability to play, don't you think, this is what Tech people are saying, don't you think that he would then go on a gambling rampage,
11: yeah,
10: that the likes of which we've never seen before?
12: Like, we need to keep him close.
10: This is
12: what we're all about as a family here. And they talked about, you know, his addiction and the anxiety that goes with it and recovery plan.
11: He would end up like Nick Cage in Leaving Las Vegas.
10: Yes, just the most hardcore, over-the-top relapse ever. It's very comical. Now look, it is the force field, right? They're playing the force field. Look, we don't even care about football.
11: We're here for this young man.
10: We at Texas Tech want this young man to recover and grow and learn, more importantly. And whether he plays football or not, we don't even care.
12: Well,
11: it's our Christian duty.
12: And then their media is rolling out. In fact, here's a young man who, based in Dallas, does a Texas Tech podcast and is a former Red Raider. And he did pull me off sides today because his tweet is, it's becoming clear that any school other than Texas Tech couldn't care less about the mental health of their student athletes.
10: Okay.
12: But our guys, our guys are doing the right thing, and it's a shame.
10: Who is he? Brendan Baxter?
12: Brendan Baxter.
10: All right, Brendan Baxter. I just want to let you know, Brendan, and I can promise you, if you disagree with this, you're the biggest lying piece of crap on the planet. If this was happening at Texas, at Texas A&M, at TCU, at SMU, at Oklahoma, at any Oklahoma State, any of the schools that are surrounding you right now, if this was happening, what would you be saying? And you know what you would be saying. This is a joke. I can't believe
12: if you
10: that
12: found
10: these,
12: out Arch was betting Texas games.
10: Yeah, right. Like, you know, it's so Texas. They get away with A&M. All they're doing is just money whipping and playing the victim card here. And you're going apes over this. But every Tech person, this is the comedy in it all. You know you're wrong. You would not in a thousand years be saying, you know what, Texas A&M, I stand with you.
12: We got to get this kid some help.
11: You know, usually I hate the Aggies, but
10: right now
11: they're doing the right thing.
10: They're helping this kid.
12: You know the best way to treat this? Touchdowns.
10: It's just
12: lots and lots
10: so
12: of touchdowns.
10: So absolutely hilariously ludicrous. Now, of course, Ken Paxton came out and said that the conference cannot do what they've mentioned doing, and that is just not playing Tech.
12: I agree.
10: Yeah, they probably
12: regrettably
10: can.
12: I agree with Ken Paxton.
10: Yeah. But the Oklahoma Attorney General, Gentner Drummond, in defense of Oklahoma State, no doubt, is calling on the conference to just suspend him. And this is where it gets really interesting, because the conference does have the power outside of what the NCAA and what DIPS Judge Ken Curry said. They do have the power. Now, there'll be lawsuits back and forth, probably to the point where it'll never get resolved until the end of the season. But they do have the power to say, we're sorry, you cannot play. So that's the next step in all this, I believe at least, where they're going to pull that card out. Because, again, every human being that is not involved with Texas Tech, every single one of them, outside of Tim Kalishaw, I think, is thinking the exact same thing, that guy who bets on his team should be suspended for X amount of, for the year. Where's the punishment? And if you tell me that the two-game punishment and not playing Sol Ross and Oral Roberts is the punishment, then you're an idiot. And we laugh at you for thinking that that is actually real.
12: Did Kalishaw have a different take?
10: Yeah, yeah. He texted me and he said on Wednesday, he goes, if you want me to come on your show and tell you why you're wrong on Sorsby, let me know. And I go, when it was after the Knicks Spurs game, I go, it looks like that you've been trumped by basketball. And he goes, yeah, I figured as much.
12: Huh.
10: He's written an article about it. He doesn't think that betting on your own team, even negatively, like Sorsby did, is a big deal.
12: What do you mean, even negatively?
11: Betting against your team.
12: You don't think throwing a game is bad?
10: He doesn't.
12: Throwing a game.
10: He doesn't think so.
11: Well, I think he's saying there's a difference between throwing a game and betting against your team when you know you're going to lose.
10: Right. I mean, it's Indiana. They were terrible.
12: Yeah, we
10: of
12: can't.
10: Of course they're going
12: to
10: lose.
12: I want to leave some wiggle room that I don't know specifically what Tim said, but if anyone's making the case. Also, Sorsby did not bet against Indiana, right?
10: Yeah, he did.
12: He bet against them when he was on the team? I thought he only bet for them.
10: No, there were two instances. According to Dan Wetzel, two instances that he bet against them.
12: Boy, that's got to be the death penalty. You cannot.
10: No, he's playing.
12: You cannot have a guy betting against his team in sports. That risks everything.
10: I know. Let me check for sure. But that was in the article that came out on Monday, I do believe. Yes, he placed two wagers against Indiana, but he doesn't recall making them.
12: Okay. Well, we got a senator here, don't we?
10: Yeah. Yeah.
12: Incredible.
10: I know. Again.
12: No, but I mean, look, this is at its core, this is sports where you see through the lens that you have, which is, I love this school. I'm so happy we're good. I'm so happy that our rivals can't really talk trash like they used to. We finally have made it, and I'm willing to pretty much sell it all to defend them and to keep this train on the tracks. And any sort of principled stand I have is only if it does not affect the team I love. And, by the way, this is a two-way street. I'm not just picking on Texas Tech fans. No, I do
10: this
12: think
10: this could have been any school that he transferred to.
12: I do think this could have been any school. And I do think you would find, and I also want to be careful to say, there surely is not a complete consensus amongst Tech fans. There have to be Tech fans that are breaking ranks and saying this ain't cool.
10: My wife, she's one of them. She went to Tech, and she's like, this is so dumb and embarrassing.
12: Yeah. Yeah, I'd like to think that's there. But invariably, in close calls, in any rule, you know, interpretation on the field, off the field, wherever it goes, it's just going to roll down loyalty lines. It always does. We can't help ourselves as humans. But when you see it in real time, that Texas Tech seems like they're okay with sort of being the complete heel of college football, that's a turn I did not anticipate, because last year they were on some level a bit of a darling, and a lot of neutrals
10: were like, this is really fun.
12: I really like this program.
10: It was so great. Yeah. It was so cool to see somebody rise up, regardless of how it happened. It was done all, you know, completely legally. Someone rise up that had, like Indiana.
12: Yes.
10: They were kind of Indiana Junior last year. And
12: by the way, we didn't know they were Indiana Junior until the playoffs, because that could have easily been Texas Tech.
10: Yeah.
12: They could have gone on the playoff run, and Indiana could have been one and done.
10: Yeah.
12: In fact, Texas Tech could have beat Indiana in a different world where they beat Oregon. That would have been the next game, right?
10: Yeah, 100%. Well, it's wild. That is for sure, and it ain't going anywhere for the short term, at least.
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6: Good morning, P1s. Ticket brought to you by Frankel and Frankel Injury Attorneys. Rangers and Red Sox squaring off in the series and road trip finale in Boston. Texas not having a good time in New England in the first two games, losing 10-1 Friday and 6-3 Saturday. Wyatt Langford in the leadoff spot starting in Game 2 of the series, going 3-for-5 in the process. It starts off with a bang in Game 3.
7: Game number 3. Rangers and Red Sox, and Connelly Early's first pitch is greeted just like his last start. It was Yandy Diaz then. It's Wyatt Langford tonight, and it's 1-0 Texas over the Monster.
6: Langford's third homer of the year gets Texas on the board early, and the Rangers lineup continues to attack in the second.
8: Oh, I absolutely loved it. When I thought someone was bunting, I absolutely loved crashing.
7: That ball smoked to left field and over the Monster, just barely but gone. Higashioka makes it 4-0 Texas.
6: Fifth of the year for Kyle Higashioka gives the Rangers a comfortable 4-0 lead through two, and that allows Nathan Eovaldi to attack. He goes 7 innings, does allow 3 runs, but strikes out 6. Rangers tack on 2 more. Jacob Latz gets his 11th save of the year for a 6-4 victory, avoiding the sweep against the Red Sox. Eovaldi improving to a very nice 6-7 on the year after dropping his previous start against the Royals. Still a tough start to June for the right-hander, as he has allowed 3-plus in each of his 3 starts. Despite the win, not an overly efficient night from the Rangers' bats either. 13 hits, but leaving 11 on base. 3 of 11 with runners in scoring position. 8 of the 9 Texas starters record at least a hit. Zeke Duran the only 0-for on the day. Rangers finish the road trip 3-3, sitting one game below 500 as they return home to start a 6-game homestand, beginning with a set of 3 against the Twins. Game 1 tonight at 7:05. Mackenzie Gore takes the mound for Texas. The left-hander also not off to a great start to the month, having given up 6 runs in 2 starts and not making it through 6 innings in either one. Minnesota still deciding their starter for the series opener. Catch Diamond Talk afterwards here on The Ticket. Game 6 of the Stanley Cup Final. The series in Vegas with the Hurricanes looking to close out against the Golden Knights, leading 3-2. And it is Carolina that strikes first in hostile territory.
9: And it's advanced ahead by Ivan Barbashev. Now for Howden, has trouble with a bouncing puck. Delayed offside against Vegas. Here's Taylor Hall breaking in. Hall scores! Taylor Hall! And it's 1-0 Carolina!
6: Seventh of the playoffs for Taylor Hall, and the Hurricanes smell blood in the water, adding another in the second with former star Logan Stankoven assisting Jackson Blake, and then the icing on the cake in the final frame.
9: 1:10 to go, and that is empty. Ehlers scores! Nikolai Ehlers! And the party is on for the Canadiens here and back in Raleigh!
6: With rookie goaltender Brandon Bussey recording a 23-save shutout, the Hurricanes take Game 6 3-0 over the Golden Knights. and the series 4-2, winning the franchise's second Stanley Cup and its first since 2006. Carolina captain Jordan Staal awarded the Conn Smythe Trophy as the playoffs MVP, recording 12 points in 18 games. He becomes the oldest player to win the award at 37 years old. He also becomes the first player in NHL history to win a second Stanley Cup 17 years after his first, having won a title with the Penguins in 2009. The group round continues on soccer's biggest stage. Germany puts together a 7-1 rout of tournament first-timers Curaçao thanks to a pair of goals from Kai Havertz. The first game at Jerry World, a.k.a. Dallas Stadium, is the Netherlands taking on Japan. The Dutch side blowing the lead twice to end in a 2-2 draw. Ivory Coast needs all 90 minutes to find a winner from Amad Diallo and take a 1-0 win over Ecuador. Sweden takes care of business in its first group stage game of the tournament, easily dispatching Tunisia 5-1. It is a four-game set on tap for today, including big names starting their campaign. Spain up first, taking on Cape Verde at 11 a.m. in Atlanta. And it's across the country to Seattle, where Belgium will battle Egypt at 2. Back over to the east for Uruguay and Saudi Arabia, squaring off in Miami at 5. And finally, Iran and New Zealand wrapping things up in California at 8. Bud Colley goes 5-under in his final round, finishing 17-under at the RBC Canadian Open, picking up his first career win on the PGA Tour. Next up, third major of the year. The golfers gather in Southampton, New York for the U.S. Open, with round one starting on Thursday. Ticker also service of COSM. 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Feel the intensity of every strike and goal as if you are in the stadium. If you can't be there, be at COSM. 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That is the Ticket Ticker. I'm Ryan Baldwin. Coming up on the Musers pregame show, another edition of the Emergency Break of the Week on Sports Radio 96.7 at 13th and the Ticket.
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4: You have to memorize a script? 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
2: Embarrassing, isn't it?
12: Don't put me in it. You said it. Well, if that's the case, sign me the hell up.
2: Let's see who yanked the brake the hardest this week on the Little Ticket.
4: 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We give you three candidates. You get to vote on them. We all sit around, laugh a little bit. Isn't it fun just to laugh just a little bit? As we will at candidate number one, it is the great Donovan, who was called out for confusing two different sayings, and he was called out by the great Gordo.
12: Maybe they should have an
21: I'm gonna have a golf tournament to support that.
12: They have the smoking section.
23: Yeah, because you would just... Yeah. I assume his little kid had an alcohol thing, right, where he would clean his arm, because maybe that's why you go to the bathroom. I don't know. You got to clean off the injection.
12: But don't
23: site.
12: You think people will frown their nose up to pull that out of at an eating table if you're at the table right next to them? Do you want to see that?
21: Yeah. Can I ask something?
12: Sure.
21: I want to ask about the phrase "frown your nose up."
12: Yeah.
21: Is that a phrase?
12: Oh, turn your nose up. Yep, did I say frown?
23: Yep, sure did.
12: Oh, okay.
23: You combined frown at and turn your nose up. And to frown your nose.
12: Yeah, I just put them together. We like them when they put them together?
21: Yeah, it's hot.
12: See? That's what I just did.
4: You know, I think I've heard other people say that.
24: Really? Yeah. I've never heard that before in my life.
25: Push them together.
4: That's not one of those things that's just being accepted now, is it? That
24: it might be. I just haven't heard it.
26: I haven't heard it either.
24: Frown your nose up. Yeah.
4: That is a good one. Yeah, I like it when you called him out and was like, and you repeated it. Yeah?
24: Yeah? Yeah, I'll take questions on that. Sure, go ahead. Yeah, what's your question about it? So if it has become a common phrase, then the emergency break is on me.
4: No, no, it's not on you. It's on Donnie. I don't think it has, but I'm just saying I feel like I've heard someone else say that, and I've never thought, wait, that was... Or maybe it's a no one in the history has ever said that before.
26: So I just asked AI, is frown your nose up a new saying? And it says, you may be thinking of turn your nose up. So I don't think it's a new thing.
4: Yeah, I don't think so either. All right, one more time, just for comedy.
12: maybe they should have a, an
24: I'm gonna have a golf tournament to support that.
12: Like they have the smoking section.
23: Yeah, because you would just... Yeah. I assume his little kid had an alcohol thing, right, where he would clean his arm, because maybe that's why you go to the bathroom. I don't know. You got to clean off the injection
12: site.
23: But
12: don't you think people will frown their nose up to pull that out of the at an eating table? If you're at the table right next to him, do you want to see that?
24: Yeah. Can I ask something?
12: Sure.
24: I want to ask about the phrase, frown your nose up.
12: Yeah.
24: Is that a phrase?
12: Turn your nose up? Yep, I say frown?
23: Yep, sure did.
12: Oh, okay.
23: Frown at and turn your nose up. And to frown your nose
12: yeah,
23: up.
12: Yeah, I just put them. I put them together. Like Don't it. We like them when they put them together?
24: Yeah, it's hot.
12: See? That's what I just did.
10: Yeah, I think we need that, Donnie.
24: Yeah. Speaking of hot, maybe during crosstalk we can ask Donnie about a story he told last night on Twitch. It's about a stripper and a Dr. Pepper can. So
10: Yeah, I don't know about that. But Donovan is candidate number one. Candidate number two comes to us from the Hardline. It's Dave, the latest on the Hardline to have bubble voice. And you may say, okay, what is that? Well, anytime someone sounds like they've taken a hit of helium, like this happened to Corby 50 years ago.
13: Did you see that on a Scott Baio after school special?
10: the greatest one of all time. No one will ever top that. Because everyone now, the first syllable, you stop because mm-hmm. you don't want to say an entire phrase with bubble voice.
24: How could Corby just fight through that?
10: I don't know.
24: I mean, the moment I have bubble voice, I stop it. I can't stand
10: your throat,
24: it.
10: Yeah.
24: Tickles your throat. You don't like it.
10: Well, that's what Dave did. He stopped, but he still got pummeled.
14: And I think the Knicks go up 3-1 tonight. And I and that's how it feels to me. But I'm here for the drama. So to act like I have any idea is misleading at best.
10: Certainly. Oh, my God.
14: Oh, no. Keep talking. Keep talking.
15: Certainly.
10: Certainly.
14: Dude, it sounded like you were about to follow the yellow brick road.
10: I know. I can't get my throat clear. I don't understand what's happening.
15: Certainly the Spurs defense.
10: No, but the defense has a lot to do with it, but... Okay, yeah. Now we know what you're saying. All right, isolated?
15: Certainly.
10: Yeah, that was going to be a good one. That was going to be a really good one, and he got stopped.
26: All right, do we need a new station-wide policy that when you get bubble voice, you must continue talking?
24: You're required to follow through with the paragraph.
10: You got
24: to
10: ride it out and see how long. It's like a rodeo, how long you can ride it.
24: Right. And ride the bubble.
26: Yes.
24: You've got to ride the bubble.
26: And we'll have a reward at the end of the season for who rode the longest.
10: I love that. Yeah.
16: Ticket rodeo.
10: Yeah, I love
26: You get an extra day off or something like that.
10: Certainly. Yeah, because Corby has the record. There's no way. And that's what, like 5 or 6 seconds? He can ride it out for...
13: Did you see that on a Scott Baio after school special?
24: Yeah, he even had a pause in the middle of it.
15: Certainly.
10: That's the one to beat right there. Okay, there's Dave as candidate number two. Candidate number three is a man known as Ham, Matt Birmingham, doing the news on Work in Progress. And... He has a verbal meltdown as he tries to say a president's name.
17: But, yeah, wasn't there like a president that married his third cousin cousin?
19: I think most previous presidents at some point were married to one of their cousins.
17: Oh, yeah. I didn't know that was a requirement for the office.
19: It's not a requirement.
17: You had to be at least 35.
20: Martin Van Buren. If I could restate that real quick. First cousins, once removed.
19: Bad bit.
16: Jerry Lee Lewis married his, 13 or 14-year-old cousin.
10: Okay, thanks, Dylan, for that note. That's almost up there with Regonk. It sounded like the record got stopped on him. Listen to this one isolated.
20: Martin Van Buren.
24: Yeah, someone's thumbing the turntable there.
10: Oh, man.
24: And so first cousin once removed, you know, the once removed refers to a generation difference. So I don't know if there was an age gap there, too.
10: Hmm. Well,
24: so, yeah.
10: And what was up with that back then?
24: I don't know.
16: That was quite the claim by DJ.
10: that most presidents married their cousin.
24: I see where he's thinking there. It's like back in the day.
10: Everyone was related to somebody, kinda, I guess. All right.
24: That's poor cancel culture got a hold of us.
10: Yeah.
24: And prevented us from marrying our cousins.
10: One more time of that isolated there with the thumbing of the record.
20: Martin Van Buren.
10: Oh, man. All right. So is it Donovan, is it Davey, or is it Ham? Hello. You're on the ticket. Who wins the e-break?
0: Hey, Junior.
26: Yes.
0: I am full on right now, brother.
26: We don't need to know that.
24: Gross.
0: Put a notch in the P1 column of the erection log for me, will you?
10: Oh, man. Jeez.
0: Hit me up, DTF, DFW, Mounted Lion.
10: Okay.
0: I vote for Dave.
10: Okay. Hi, you're on the ticket. Who wins the e-break?
1: Hey, Jeb, tell Donnie to turn his nose upside down in Hooter Brown.
10: Okay, thank you. Hey, you're on the ticket. Who wins the emergency break of the week?
3: I'm going to vote for the throat goat.
24: Be Corby, Dave? Though.
10: Yeah.
24: But it's a Dave, it's a Davey reference,
10: yes,
24: right?
10: There's a Davey vote there. Hi, you're on the ticket. Who wins the emergency break of the week?
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10: Yes, ma'am.
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5: 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It's a friend.

0: Great tent.
1: Thank you, E-Brake Man. Hi, you're on the ticket. Who wins?
2: Hey, Jub, it's Cruz and Lito.
1: Hey, Cruz.
2: Hey, ran into one of your teammates in the wild this week.
1: Who's that?
2: I was at a burger joint of my choosing. You know, the one where they used to bring it, threw it out to you in roller skates. One Jeff in Montemayor.
1: Okay.
2: So shout out to Justin and one vote for Donnie frowning his nose up.
1: Okay, thank
0: Justin
1: you.
0: Justin was on roller skates?
1: I guess so.
0: Huh. He was on roller skate.
1: Yes.
0: Indeed.
1: Indeed. Hi, you're on the ticket. Who wins?
3: Hello?
1: Yeah, go ahead.
3: I'd like to vote for marrying your cousin. Woo, pig!
1: Okay. Hey, you're on Ticket Radio, AM, FM, and the stream.
3: You like those Super Bowls, Jump?
1: Love them.
3: You like those two Super Bowls?
1: Yep.
3: You did?
1: Yep.
3: A good morning to you.
0: Okay, I'm so confused. Was this
1: was that Jerry or
0: Jimmy Johnson yelling the Jerry phrase, did you like those three Super Bowls? But then he ended with good morning to you.
1: Yeah, I don't know. Hey, you're on the ticket. Who wins the E-Break?
4: My two favorites for the 2026 World Cup are easy. It's Dogaloose and the Pudding.
0: Let it go. Let it go.
1: That guy's genius right there. Hi, you're on the ticket. Who wins?
5: Radio.
1: Yeah,
6: so fake.
5: This ain't Natalie Mays. This is Georgia Smoke Show Heat Stump Nurse. You want to come down to the hospital, Georgia, check out these milk sheds, watch me check my dump truck while you pass out of birthday?
6: Okay, so your smoke show, heat
0: smoke show stroke heat nurse. Stroke nurse. Okay. So when you had heat stroke, yeah. You went in and said it was the hottest
1: no doubt.
0: Woman you'd ever seen was your nurse.
1: Yeah.
5: All right, give me the bubble voice, boy.
1: Okay, thanks.
0: Good. Do you want her to shake her dump truck for you?
1: No, that's okay. Don't call it that, but thank you. Hi, you're on the ticket. Who wins?
7: Hey, give me a day that sounded like a cross between Porky Pig and Bugs Bunny.
1: Okay, and we have a winner, ladies and gentlemen.
0: Wow.
1: Davey Lane.
0: That beats Martin Van Buren.
1: I know. I thought that would win, too.
8: And I think the Knicks go up 3-1 tonight, and That's how it feels to me, but I'm here for the drama. So to act like I have any idea is misleading at best.
9: Certainly.
1: Oh my God!
8: Oh no! Keep talking. Keep talking.
9: Certainly. Certainly.
8: Dude, it sounded like you were about to follow the yellow brick road.
9: No. I can't get my throat clear. I don't understand what's happening.
10: Certainly the Spurs defense.
9: No, but the defense has a lot to do with it, but
1: how many wins is that for Davey?
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1: Not bad.
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15: Ticket brought to you by Blue Ribbon Roofing and American Airlines, the official airline of the ticket. Wyatt Langford homers on the first pitch of the game, sparking the Rangers to a 6-4 win over the Red Sox. Texas avoids the sweep, but still drops 2-3 to Boston and now returns to the Metroplex to host Minnesota at 7:05 tonight with Diamond Talk afterwards here on the ticket. Hurricanes take down the Golden Knights 3-0 in Game 6 of the Stanley Cup Final, winning the series 4-2. Carolina wins its second title in franchise history and the first since 2006. And group round continues on soccer's biggest stage. Germany takes down Curacao 7-1. Netherlands blows a lead twice to tie Japan 2-2. Ivory Coast opens with a 1-0 win over Ecuador. And Sweden dispatches Tunisia 5-1. 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
17: Fox to Wemby. Wemby tries a three, puts it up, off the mark, Ananobi the rebound. It's over! It's over! Knick fans, this is not a dream. Your long, long wait has ended. Go ahead and cry. After 53 years, the Knicks are finally NBA champions once again. Well, good morning. It is 6 o'clock on the ticket.
18: Breen enjoyed that a little too much.
17: Yeah, that's tough for him to play it right down the middle, I guess. All the Knicks games he's called.
19: Why didn't he say Flight 61? He should have said Flight 61.
17: Okay, you need to let that one just disappear from your brain pan.
19: I made a comment earlier tonight in Flight 61.
17: That
19: Flight
17: that's 61. A cross-pollinization. All right, it is 6 o'clock on the ticket, and you got the Morning Musers on a Monday. We're on the road today. TPC Craig Ranch, Pro Football Hall of Fame, is putting on a golf tournament today. And they do it to help out some of the old veterans in the NFL who have fallen on hard times. They do these golf tournaments all over the country. Some of the greatest players of all time are here today. We're going to talk to former Cowboy DeMarcus Ware at 8:15. We have one of the greatest offensive linemen to ever play the game later this hour at 6:55. We've got so much to talk about this morning. Thanks to all the P1s who came out to Sidecar Social in Frisco on Friday night for our summer chill and U.S. men's soccer team watching party. They play their greatest game ever, according to Peter Welpton. Peter said that, so
20: okay.
17: As far as maybe not result in that, like they beat the greatest team they've ever beaten, but as far as just play, 4-1, a win for the United States on Friday night, that was fun. That was a great scene. Carolina Hurricanes are Stanley Cup champs, and the New York Knicks are NBA champs. What a wild series, in that if you just had snapshots of all five games, and that's, you know, you can only see maybe a quarter, or you see a result after the end of a first quarter or first half, you would have thought it'd be the other way. San Antonio wins 4-1 or sweeps New York. But New York and Jalen Brunson score the basketball and make stops when it matters most, and they win the series 4-1. They win it in San Antonio in front of, what do you think, 5,000 to 10,000 Knicks fans were there on Saturday night?
20: Yeah, so the best guesses by people who were there is that 25% of the crowd was New York fans, so
17: okay.
20: $5,000.
17: Yeah.
20: But they said it sounded like 40 or 50%.
17: They were very vocal.
20: Yes.
17: It did make it seem like it was a little more lopsided. Pretty wild when you're shooting free throws on your home court in the NBA Finals and you got to deal with a lot of noise and jack wagons behind the basket.
20: Yes.
17: It's just incredible.
20: It's one of the weirdest finals that I've ever seen. It's one of the best finals I've ever seen. And
17: yeah,
20: you almost never say that in a five-game series because that means it was pretty lopsided.
17: Right.
20: But it's one of the best finals I've seen in that it was extremely competitive. Every game ended very close. In terms of total final score, I think it was the third closest NBA finals ever because just about every game came down to the wire. It was a weird finals in that the Spurs led 70% of the time. If you combine all five games, they had the lead 70% of the time. They had a double-digit lead in all five games, but they lost
17: incredible
20: four of them. So the bottom line coming out of this for me is I think the Spurs probably have the better roster. I think if you were just to ask NBA GMs which roster do you want, I think they'd probably all take the Spurs.
17: Yeah.
20: But right now the Knicks are the better team because they know how to close games. The Spurs, bottom line, are just too young. This is their first trip through the playoffs, not only for all these players, but for their head coach. And they just don't know what to do in the last 5 minutes of a game. They completely freak out and lose their mind because until 2 months ago, they had never been in the first round of the playoffs.
17: Right. That's a big leap.
20: Yeah, now you're putting them on this stage. It's a miracle, I thought, they beat Oklahoma City. Then the stage and the lights is even bigger and brighter. When you're talking about Madison Square Garden and you're talking about a home court that's weird because you're hearing the other team cheered. And it was the most watched NBA Finals since 1998 in the Michael Jordan Last Dance Bulls. So it was just too bright for them and for their coach. And the weirdest thing about it all is that the one veteran player that they have who's had a tiny bit of playoff experience, not much, it was De'Aaron Fox, and he was the worst one of all of them.
17: Yeah.
20: Boy, between he and Stephen Castle, those two together were 4 of 25 from the field on Saturday. And that was the other thing. They talked about this at halftime. I did not watch this in real time. I actually hung out with Gordo on Saturday night, and I'm sure he'll talk about that in the observation deck. But I watched it yesterday knowing the result, and I was checking in on it Saturday, and I watched a bunch of stuff when I got home on Saturday. But just going through that last night, I kept waiting for, okay, now how do they mess this up? Because they were, the Spurs, were just brilliant in that first half defensively. What a, they worked their tails off, and they, but they only had, what, 5 points to show for it as far as a lead. After holding New York to 29% shooting, it's only 42-37. Shaq and all those guys brought it up at halftime. They should have been up 15 or 20.
0: Yep.
20: But they
0: and they were at one point.
20: And they
0: half.
20: Were 16, yeah. And they were taking it to them. And I just kept thinking, okay, now how do they mess this up? This was more gradual. And this was Jalen Brunson just taking over like he has in so many stretches of this series. And he was absolutely thrilling in that fourth quarter. What a performance.
0: And that is also one of the final ultimate bottom lines to this series. The Knicks have a superstar closer, a legendary type closer. That I said that after game one, that during game one when the Spurs were up big, I texted my buddy and I said, get ready for the Brunson run in the fourth quarter. He's going to pull this game back and maybe even win it. And sure enough, he did.
20: Yeah.
0: Even though he had had a terrible shooting night. And we saw that almost every game. Every game was almost the exact same. Spurs build a big lead, blow it late, Knicks led by Brunson. And he saved his best game for last. That game that he turned out on Saturday night, that is one for the books. That's one of the more legendary performances in a closeout game to score 45 points. He finally shot the ball well, 14 of 27, so he was above 50%, 13 of 15 from the line. He was just money, and he kept making bucket after bucket after bucket. And he is, I'm so happy for him because I'm such a huge Jalen Brunson fan. Has to sting Mavericks fans watching that, knowing that he escaped town for nothing. And here he is hoisting a trophy for a franchise that has been waiting 53 years, a blue blood franchise.
20: Yeah.
0: That's been waiting 53 years for this trophy, and he put that team on his back. Now, they got a lot of contributions that we can talk about for a long time. Ananobi's tip-in is the legendary moment of
20: the greatest
0: finals.
20: Plays in Knicks history, yeah.
0: But that was the difference. The Spurs didn't have anybody that they could put it into their hands in the last 5 minutes and say, go get us a bucket. And I don't know who that's going to end up being. I think it might end up being Dylan Harper. It should be Wimby, but things are weird when you're talking about a 7'5 guy being your go-to guy because basketball has changed so much.
20: Yeah.
0: The Spurs don't have that guy. They thought it was Fox. And so did Fox, by the way, who kept jacking up shots.
20: He still thinks it's him.
0: Even though he couldn't make any of them down the stretch in Game 5. But every game was the same. Spurs get off to a huge lead, look like they're going to run away with it. Knicks come clawing back. Brunson closes.
20: Yeah, it was the same thing. I think the big guy is going to be the go-to guy because he seems, I mean, we've never seen anything like him. He seems to have that killer instinct. He's just not sure how to kill things yet. But,
0: right.
20: But I think he's going to figure it out. And there were times where he was just like hell-bent, hey, I'm going to get to this spot. And I'm going to, no one's stopping me. And I think he will eventually get there. But, yeah, they've got a terrific future, and we'll talk about that at 7:55. The other thing is, as you brought up, it ends in Game 5, and I know Knicks fans don't want to hear this, but I just feel like as sports fans, it's a shame we don't get another game or two. I feel not robbed, but disappointed that I don't have another one of these matchups to watch. It's a shame San Antonio couldn't have gotten 5 or 4, and we'd still be playing and maybe be in for something even
1: more ridiculous in game six or seven.
20: Yeah, I understand that, and I enjoyed all of these five from a basketball fan and sports fan's perspective, but from a Spurs fan's perspective, I'm so happy it's over because because every game was the same.
1: Yeah.
20: I was watching the same thing, and I knew on Saturday night watching this thing, well, I know where this is headed. The lead felt so shaky all night long for the Spurs. Like, they, even when they were up 15, 16, 14, it just felt shaky.
1: Yeah.
20: And from a Spurs fan's perspective, I kept sitting there thinking, well, how are they going to blow this one? Because I know they are. And I know Brunson, I can see it in his eyes tonight. You know, in those first two games, he wasn't shooting it well. But I can see it. They're playing great defense on him tonight, and he's scoring.
1: Yeah.
20: And so I knew what the final script was going to be in that fourth quarter. So I don't think I wanted another one because it was just going to be the same thing.
1: I can understand that. Yeah. Yeah. If you don't have a dog in the hunt, though, it was a great show. It really was.
20: It was great drama. Great sports drama, you know, punctuated by game four and that incredible comeback. And
1: yeah.
20: The Knicks were fantastic. I mean, not just in this series, that was one of the greatest playoff runs we will ever see out of any basketball team. And nobody saw that coming when the playoffs started.
1: That's right. That's what I texted Fernando on either Saturday night or Sunday morning. Congrats to your Knicks. That's one of, if not the greatest runs of our lifetime.
20: Yes.
1: Right there with Golden State, but that was expected for Golden State. Mm-hmm. This was not expected out of the Knicks. All right, more on that a little bit later in the show, 7:55. Is this repeatable for New York?
21: No.
1: We'll answer that. The future of the Spurs, which is really fascinating with so many great young players. But up next, it's Gordo and the Observation Deck.
21: Well, I had a dream come true on Saturday night, and George came out to see it next.
22: They used a cake decorator to push it up in there.
23: Okay. He can't stop.
24: The Ticket's Summer Chill. 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
26: 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This is the funniest thing ever.
1: Oh,
26: go ahead.
1: Two girls, one cup. 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
27: Inspirational. Yeah. Mark that one. I'm going to need that later.
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4: You ever wake up in the middle of the night or maybe first thing in the morning and notice drool on your pillow? Unless you're sleeping next to someone who hasn't already seen all your good, bad, and ugly, it's probably not that big a deal and not anything to worry about unless it's something that just started happening recently. When people drool at night, it's often because of a stuffy nose, acid reflux, or being a mouth breather. People who sleep on their stomach or side are more likely to drool than someone who sleeps on their back. But in some cases, drooling at night can be a warning sign of something more serious, like dental issues, sleep apnea, or even early symptoms of Parkinson's disease. If you're at all concerned about this, the best place to start is with an ENT doctor, an ears, nose, and throat doctor. 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I'm Dr. Sanjay Gupta, helping you live a better life.
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12: Ticker brought to you by Brad Thomas, Texas Day Brazil Sports Biz, and American League Detection. Nathan Eovaldi goes 7 innings, allowing 3 runs in the Rangers' 6-4 win over the Red Sox. The right-hander improving to 6-7 on the year, but has allowed 3-plus runs in each of his 3 starts this month. Rangers host the Twins tonight at 7:05. Diamond talk afterwards here on the Ticket. Golden Knights offense sputters at the end of the Stanley Cup Final, falling to the Hurricanes 3-0. Vegas falls in the series 4-2 and must wait for its second title in franchise history. And Bud Colley shooting a 17-under to win the RBC Canadian Open by 2 strokes over Matt Fitzpatrick, the first tour win of his career. Next up, the third major of the year, the U.S. Open, starts round one on Thursday. 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I'm Ryan Baldwin, Sports Radio 96.7, 13 to the Ticket.
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4: Good morning. It's 6:19 on The Ticket. Monday morning with the Musers, June 15th. We're out at TPC Craig Ranch in McKinney for the Pro Football Hall of Fame Golf Tournament. And Hall of Famer Randall McDaniel will join us coming up at 6:55. Right now, it is time for the Observation Deck with Gordo, brought to us by Tylock Nasser Vision and Generator Supercenter.
1: Thank you, Craig. It was such an eventful weekend, starting off with our incredible event that we had on Friday night. That was such a great crowd, such great energy.
13: What a place that is.
1: Yes.
13: Sidecar Social in Frisco.
1: It was nice. They had the big garage doors open, which made it a little hot for the attire that I was wearing. I was wearing, of course, jeans and a long sleeve shirt, a black long sleeve shirt in the heat of summer. Yeah, that was a mistake.
13: That's a tough one, pal.
1: So that was wonderful. And then on Saturday night, you guys who've worked with me for so long know that I'm a man of a few real goals in life.
13: That's true.
1: I have a really low bar that I've set for myself in all endeavors.
13: That's also true.
1: That's what's kept me a happy person. But one thing that's always been on my bucket list, and everyone who knows me knows this, is I've always wanted to open up for Randy Rogers at a historic event, historic venue.
13: Yeah, everyone knows that.
1: And on Saturday, I did just that. You know, Randy, I'm assuming, called me and asked me if I would do it.
4: You assume?
1: Yeah, I just don't check my messages. But so I went on out there.
13: Can I give you an explanation of this that would make sense?
1: There's no explanation needed. I opened up for Randy Rogers.
13: It was a private party. A company rented out the House of Blues. They do this every year. And Gordon's brother and Gordon are friends with one of the lawyers in this firm.
1: Yes, Rob Crane.
13: And they put together this incredible show. And they've had Casey Donahue, Mike Ryan. And this year they had Randy Rogers. And my friend's band, Cray McDaniel, was asked to open.
1: Cray.
13: But he's become friends with Gordon's brother. So Scott goes up and does a song each year.
1: Scott's my brother.
13: Yeah.
1: Boo.
13: Yeah, boo. And this year they had the crazy idea, hey, let's get the great Gordo up on stage to do a song. And it was really cool because Gordon was up there with his brother and my friend's band. They sounded great. And it's just cool to sing with your brother. And, that stage is awesome. The House of Blues
1: is the sound was great there.
13: Flipping awesome, and yeah.
1: Boy, that's such an event, too. We got free cowboy hats. It was nice.
13: Yeah.
1: Really it was nice. And so George apparently had been looking through the concert listings in the Dallas Observer and saw that I was playing on Saturday night.
13: I was there to support my friend and, of course, any chance I get to see Randy Rogers because I'm the real Randy Rogers fan on the show.
1: It was a surprise to George that Randy Rogers was playing there that night. George had showed up to watch me play half a song.
4: What song?
1: To support me. Are You Sure Hank Done It This Away? The most cumbersomely named song in the Waylon Jennings catalog. So I actually had a weekend in which I played two Waylon Jennings songs in back-to-back nights.
13: Yeah.
1: But yeah, all your buddies were, of course, really nice. The Bird Dogs keyboardist, I guess, is in the band.
13: He plays bass in Craig's band.
1: Yeah. For Cray Cray. He played bass in that band, and he plays it real low, like that Nirvana bassist, which is a little unstable for a country music bassist to play a bass that low.
13: Yeah, I guess so. And Kevin's really tall, too, so it's always going to be.
1: Yeah, Kevin is 6'13 in height.
13: Yeah.
1: I have to admit, though, this morning I'm really feeling it. Just life on the road, you know.
13: Oh,
1: I had
13: two
1: gigs this weekend.
13: I don't know how you do it.
1: I mean, being on tour like this is just really, it really takes a toll on your personal life, too.
13: Yeah.
1: I mean, it's just so difficult.
13: I wish you would have stayed for Randy. You missed an incredible set. When they go acoustic and it's just Randy and Brady, the fiddle player, the great Brady Black, and Jeffrey Hill, their guitarist. It's just beautiful.
1: So I'm pissed that you didn't get up there and play with Randy.
13: Why?
1: Are you guys beefing or something? Why no. didn't you get up there and do at least half the songs
13: because
1: with it?
13: They're fine. They're covered. They have three professionals up there. They don't need me up there.
1: Where does Randy live now?
13: Austin.
14: Texas?
13: Mm-hmm. Texas.
1: I thought that place was in Massachusetts.
13: Austin?
15: Washington.
1: Yeah.
13: Well, there's an Austin, Minnesota.
1: Like the Austin Red Sox are from there. And
14: does he like it down there? Does he have a 3-2?
1: What?
13: I don't know how big his house is, but yeah, he loves the hill country.
16: Where the cray stays.
1: He did have his bus slain. Out there. Does he own that bus?
13: Yeah.
1: He owns a bus rather than rents it.
13: I don't know the exact arrangement, but I think he does, yeah.
14: Is he a billionaire?
13: He does well. I don't know if he's a billionaire, but Randy does really well.
1: That's got to be nervous, though. If you're a musician, you never know when it falls off and
13: sure.
1: the money doesn't start coming in. It's just that whole lifestyle makes me nervous.
14: Is that how you feel this morning?
1: I do,
14: you never
1: Craig.
14: Know when your next check's
1: yeah,
14: coming.
1: You know, it's yeah, tough. Okay.
13: I think
1: it's
13: you're
1: going
13: to be all right.
1: Because I'm so used to just being an artist, and then when I started touring, I had to be a businessman, too.
13: Right. Yeah,
1: and
13: yeah.
1: It's so difficult. And I was so upset on Saturday night after being on the road for so long that I tore up my hotel room, trashed it, completely trashed it.
14: So
13: it's tough.
14: You went down there for a half a song and then left? Like, did you get there 3 minutes before you went on stage, did a half a song, and then left?
1: No, I'm not that irresponsible. I got there about 8 minutes before, saw the song before mine,
14: okay.
1: and then left. Yeah, even the woman who was working the front door was like, "You're leaving already?"
13: Yeah, I did my song, so I'm out.
1: Because the event had just started.
15: Radio superstar coming through.
1: But I wanted to beat the traffic back. You know, all those people Gosh. Who had come in town to see me perform, I didn't want to get caught in that
14: right.
1: on the way out. And then things were happening down there. It was kind of popping because there was a concert at American Airlines Center.
13: Oh, yeah? Who was there that night?
1: You know what? I don't know this. I'm not as familiar with his work.
13: Was it Confused Woodpecker?
1: No, it was DJ Overton.
13: Okay.
1: I can't remember.
13: Some DJ?
1: Yeah.
13: I'm not familiar with that DJ world.
1: And so that was going on. And then, of course, we had some soccer match going on.
14: World Cup out in Arlington.
1: Yes, that was going on. And so
14: that was Sunday.
1: Well, there's other World Cup stuff that was happening
14: yeah,
1: on
14: there's
1: Saturday.
14: A lot of, there's a lot of World Cup traffic
1: right.
14: in downtown.
1: So they're all the bars down there.
14: Isn't Fan Fest downtown?
13: Yeah.
1: Yeah. They were packed and people watching that, and I could hear that going on. And I've noticed that apparently everybody's so soccer crazy right now that even in my driving app, you know, your Waze or your Apple Maps, and like they're giving you updates. You'll be driving around and all of a sudden an update comes on, USA just scored, just having a Friday night.
13: Really?
1: Yeah, it's popping up on the app.
14: Does it come up with that much attitude?
1: Well,
14: USA just scored.
1: I don't know
14: USA
1: that it had that much attitude, but it was very celebratory. It was very happy to share that info with me. And I do love that when the World Cup is going on. It seemed like one time I was in, boy, cue the bragging montage here. I think one time I was in Paris when the World Cup was going
13: La-dee-da.
1: On.
13: Yep.
1: And, of course, Europe is so soccer crazy. And France won their match that night, and the whole place, it was a street party nonstop everywhere you went in Paris, and it was so magical. And I care nothing about soccer. I mean, God bless. Thank you, World Cup, for being here.
17: Mm-hmm. No disrespect.
13: Well, you
1: Joe
13: really
1: FIFA
13: care about...
1: just got in, the CEO just got in his car and turned on the radio and heard that.
13: You barely care about our NBA and NFL champions.
1: When are those happening?
13: One just happened.
1: I think my Knicks won, though, so I was pretty happy about that. I'm a long-suffering Knicks fan.
13: No, you're not.
1: George, I've been waiting for them to win a title since 74.
13: Really?
1: Uh-huh. Is that right?
13: It was 73, but it's close enough.
14: Yeah,
1: but I've been waiting since 74.
13: The next year.
1: That's when
13: since then.
1: Uh-huh.
13: Yeah.
1: And it's really hurt me a lot that they haven't won. I've been really affected by it. So, yeah, so coming off tour like this was great. And then coming to find out tour. That my Knicks won the championship right when I got off a tour.
14: That's a big weekend. Tour.
1: It was a huge weekend. But I tell you, I'm really glad to be settled back into home life right now.
14: Yeah.
1: And to get back to my normal routine.
14: I bet.
1: Even though my normal routine has not been broken since I worked on Friday as well.
14: I don't know how you do it.
13: That's quite a tour.
1: I know.
13: A two-song tour.
1: Yeah. A two-song, two-city tour, though. Because
13: yeah, it was.
1: I played Frisco, and then I played downtown Dallas in consecutive nights. So
13: consecutive.
1: I kept that. I was begging my manager, please, just can you schedule me a day off in between those two?
13: So you
1: between
13: got that yesterday.
1: Between the first date of my tour and the last date of my tour, could you schedule me one day off?
14: Wow.
1: And no, I started the tour and I worked straight through.
14: That's amazing.
1: Straight through. So, I mean, I appreciate the P1's thoughts and prayers. A lot of people reach out to me.
14: You need a long vacation. Luckily, we have one coming up.
13: Yes. You can recoup.
1: So I just love it that now, Giorgio, you and I both have opened up for Randy Rogers.
13: Yeah, I guess so.
1: Your hero.
14: Guess it's my turn now.
13: I guess so, yeah. Might as well.
1: Will I ever open up for James McMurtry, though?
14: No, he hates you.
1: He doesn't hate me.
14: Because you wrong him on the show.
1: How do I wrong him on the show?
14: You promote that his career never really took off.
1: That is just BS, and you know it.
14: Did you write a column? He wrote a column talking about how his career never took off.
1: I did. It was a bit more nuanced than that, Craig, first of all. And when I walked into the gig that night, he was reading that column. He was sitting down and had the paper open and was reading it.
13: And I went up and
1: talked to him, and he complimented me on it.
14: Okay.
1: So he wasn't offended.
14: Then he went out back and put a gun to his head.
1: And his band had to talk him out of it.
14: Come on,
1: let's just do the one gig, man. We'll talk about this after.
14: That guy doesn't know what he's talking about. Don't listen to that.
13: Doing well. That is wild. You have deserted him as a fan. I've seen him more recently than you have.
1: How about deserted him?
13: You never go see him anymore?
1: Well, I mean, I get it.
13: I have to tell you when he puts out a new album.
1: Yes, but it's because I get it. Okay, he plays some chords and sings. I got it. I don't have to listen to everything.
13: All right.
14: All right, Gordo, thank you.
1: Yeah. Hey, thanks, guys.
14: Thank you,
13: question mark.
14: 6:32
1: It was great being on with y'all.
14: On the ticket. Coming up next, we're going to hear a very happy Marv Albert, the longtime Knicks play-by-play man, talking about these finals.
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4: 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And do they really work? 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And most people get enough of it simply from the foods they eat. Now, if you're not getting enough, there are a few different types of supplements you can try. 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Now, when it comes to the science, we looked into this, and I gotta say, there's not a lot of strong evidence that magnesium supplements will actually help you sleep. 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And maybe it's those things then that help you get some better sleep. I'm Dr. Sanjay Gupta, helping you live a better life.
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1: The Hardline is broadcasting live today from Sports Power Brokers at Gillies in Dallas. The event brings together some of North Texas' biggest sports names, including Troy Aikman, Dirk Nowitzki, Darren Woodson, and more. Discussions will focus on DFW's growing influence in sports media, plus the cultural and economic impact of sports on DFW, including the World Cup. We're out this morning at the Pro Football Hall of Fame Golf Tournament at TPC Craig Ranch in McKinney. And coming up here in 15 minutes at 6:55, we'll be joined by one of those Hall of Famers who's playing today, the great Randall McDaniel, one of the great offensive linemen in the history of the NFL, will stop by our broadcast table. And before that, here at 6:40 on the ticket, how about a visit with a Hall of Famer from the world of broadcasting, Marv Albert. He did Knicks games forever, so we called him last week to wish him a happy birthday and to talk about this amazing Knicks run. And this is brought to us by Mark Spain Real Estate and the Sante Center for Healing. How are you?
2: Yes.
3: Good to be on with you, George. Gordon and Greg.
1: It's Craig.
3: Just fooling with you a little bit. I listen all the time. You guys are legends in the sports talk world, and truly an honor.
1: Well, thank you. And we've been thinking about you this whole Knicks-Spurs series.
3: Yes.
1: What must you be thinking as you're watching these games, and you must be loving this Knicks resurgence?
3: Well, it has been interesting. By the way, I hope you told Fernando I'm on this morning.
1: Yes.
3: I have so many memories of Dallas, so it's good to be on in Dallas.
4: Yeah, what kind of memories do you have of, I guess, a big Mavs-Knicks memories you have in Dallas?
3: Yes, I do remember that. I remember Aguirre going for 48 one night, 18 in the fourth, and I also remember chasing a prostitute down a hallway at the Anatole while crying, dressed in a garter belt, taking a shot to the head from a wiffle ball bat that knocked my wig off.
4: Well,
1: not sure why you'd want to bring that up.
4: Yeah, I figured you didn't want us to bring that up. I'm kind of shocked that you bring it up.
3: Yes, well, it was a long time ago. But, yeah. You know, I'm 85 years young. I say that because I'm still as horny as a 13-year-old boy.
4: Okay, we don't need to hear that. This is supposed to be more of a feel-good interview. I just wanted to tell you it's great to hear your voice.
3: Thank you.
4: And I know there are a lot of Knicks fans that would love to hear you call the game tomorrow night.
3: Oh, well, it's nice of you to say something like that. But what you're suggesting is that I broadcast a game on network TV without any preparation, very little knowledge of the two teams, unfamiliar with pertinent stats. Who do you think I am, Tony Romo?
4: I knew you were going to take a shot there. Why are you taking a shot at Tony Romo?
3: Yes.
1: Well, game four was incredible.
3: Yes.
1: I'm sure you've never seen a comeback anywhere close to that, have you, in your career?
3: You know, I haven't. I was not at the Garden. I was at home watching, and stunning, absolutely stunning what happened. 29 points down, the Knicks, 20 points down with 9.5 left, and I've thought about it a lot the last 2 days. The only real comeback I can think of that rivals what we saw the other night was my return to network TV calling games on NBC after being caught in a bizarre assault case that involved a threesome, a wild chase that ended on a settee in the lobby of the Adolphus.
4: Okay. Once again, you keep bringing up
3: the only comeback that I can
4: that horrible,
3: really,
4: horrible
3: really
4: incident. Because I think you bit the prostitute's buttocks, and yes, the teeth marks in her gluteus matched your Marv Albert janky teeth, right?
3: Yes. Very, very janky teeth that certainly bring new meaning to my very odd appearances on Sesame Street back in the day.
4: Yeah, that's unfortunate.
3: Yes.
4: But I think you also lost your toupee in that melee.
3: I did,
4: And you were wearing women's underwear.
3: Yes.
4: And you were crying as you were running through the hall of the Anatole.
3: Well, wouldn't you?
4: Yeah, I guess so, yes.
3: Okay, yes.
4: All right, can we focus on something positive? Like the fact that we have you on today to talk about the Knicks and Spurs, but it's also your 85th birthday, 85 years old, Marv. That's exciting to reach that age and still be as sharp and into it as you are.
3: You know, it is, and it

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3: Jeff Van Gundy, Walt Frazier, and Mookie Wilson.
4: Mookie Wilson?
5: That was odd, the last one there.
3: I'm going to stream a video that Gordo actually alerted me to and sent me the link to. It's called Hot Melfs with Tall Two Guards. And then I'm going to buy a new toupee. And I'm going to order up a Patrick Ewing lookalike to stand behind me and treat me like the 85-year-old bitch that I am.
4: Okay. Oh, my God. Okay, Marv.
6: We don't need to hear any more of this, Marv. Thank you.
3: Good morning to you.
6: Thank you. There he goes.
7: I guess I should have asked a couple of questions. I was so intimidated by the fact that Marv Albert was on with us.
4: I guess you hate Marv Albert.
7: No, I don't hate him. I was just somewhat intimidated and surprised at some of his answers on Friday. All right, it's 6:47 on the ticket. We're at the Pro Football Hall of Fame Golf Tournament, TPC Craig Ranch. One of the greatest offensive linemen to ever play the game, the great Randall McDaniel, joins us next.
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14: A better life with Dr. Sanjay Gupta.
15: Slowly but surely, AI is seeping its way into every corner of our lives. One area perhaps I didn't expect is diet advice. A new study out of Turkey found that chatbots are recommending to teen boys and girls that they restrict their daily calories to dangerously low levels and eat a balance of nutrients that are kind of out of whack. Remember, teenagers are growing, one pediatrician told us. If they aren't getting enough nutrition, it can really stunt their growth on a number of levels. And in extreme cases, it can lead to significant health consequences. Large language models, LLMs, they are designed to agree with you. So if you're looking to lose weight, they're going to push you pretty hard in that direction. They also sometimes don't know how to tell the difference between good information and bad information.

0: information. And you know who does? Your doctor. I'm Dr. Sanjay Gupta, helping you live a better life.
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0: 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Rangers put up four runs in the first two innings, holding on to take down the Red Sox 6-4 in the series finale. Wyatt Langford, Kyle Higashioka, each homering in the victory. Rangers start a six-game homestand tonight against the Twins at 7:05 with Diamond Talk afterwards here on the ticket. Brandon Bussey puts together a 22-save shutout, helping the Hurricanes defeat the Golden Knights 3-0 in Game 6. Carolina takes home its first Stanley Cup since 2006. College World Series rolling on in the double elimination round. North Carolina takes down West Virginia 5-2. Troy eliminates Ole Miss 12-8. Texas will play an elimination game, taking on Alabama at 1 o'clock this afternoon. 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
2: It's 6:57 on The Ticket. You got the morning musers. Gordo has Muse in the News coming up here, 7:15. To the world champion New York Knicks here in 1 hour at 7:55. And we're out today at TPC Craig Ranch, the Pro Football Hall of Fame golf tournament, sponsored by Horizon Capital. This is to raise money for those players who played the game a while back, who have fallen on hard times. It's a great initiative from the Pro Football Hall of Fame. And these Hall of Fame players, some of the biggest names in the game, will be out here today. DeMarcus Ware, the former Cowboy and Super Bowl champion with the Broncos, will join us later this morning at 8:15. And we're joined now by one of the greatest offensive linemen of all time, seven-time first-team All-Pro. He started in the Pro Bowl 12 straight years. He's in the Minnesota Vikings Ring of Honor and was inducted to the Pro Football Hall of Fame in 2009. It's the great Randall McDaniel. Good morning.
3: Good morning. Thanks for having me on, man.
2: Yeah,
3: looking forward to it.
2: I think it's great what y'all are doing as former players, as Hall of Famers, to come back. And I know there's several of these tournaments around the country. And talk about how important this this cause is for you.
3: Well, I mean, it's one of those things. A lot of the guys that played before laid the foundation for us, did all those things, raising money to take care of former players who didn't have the opportunities that we had, or like I said, had fallen on hard times or just something got in the way. You're supposed to give back. And so if I can come back and help in that a little bit that way, make a little bit of a difference, I'm always going to do that.
4: How's your golf game?
3: Depends on the day.
2: I bet you're pretty good.
3: With the weather today, a little overcast, but it's above 50, so it should be good today. In Minnesota, I don't play golf if it's in the 50s.
4: So. Yeah, you had that long run with the Vikings, and you just made your home in Minnesota. You've stayed there for a long time. You've been working in the public schools. I think that's great.
3: Yeah, it was an easy thing to do. I mean, the guy who was my presenter at the Hall of Fame was the assistant principal, athletic director, taught my mom when she went through high school there. It was his first job out of college, and he just made a difference in my life along the way. I mean, got to know Mr. Fulton and when I was in eighth grade, and he kept me on the straight and narrow. I was not always good at backing down to anything, and Mr. Fulton started showing up every time when I was ready to do something, and I couldn't get rid of him. So he made that difference for me, and so it was a simple choice for me when I was playing with the Vikings. I was always volunteering in the schools, and then day I retired from football, I started subbing in the schools the same day, and then I took a full-time job and just retired after 20 years of doing that.
4: What was that full-time job?
3: My full-time job, I started out as a sub and a basic skills instructor. I worked with kids that struggled in reading and math, and I got them back up to grade level, or I worked with kids that needed to be challenged a little more. And so I was doing the program around the school, so Mr. McDaniel was always coming in, pulling kids out of classrooms to work with them. And then, you know, because I had my license and everything, I would then be sitting in the classroom on some years. And but, yeah, my last few years, I did kindergarten the last 2 years that I worked in the district, and that was a treat.
4: How great.
3: Yeah.
4: Good for you.
2: Yeah, that's awesome. that you did that.
3: Like I said, you got to get back. You can make that difference for kids. And again, not a lot of kids in elementary school have a male teacher in the classroom.
2: Yeah,
3: and
2: right.
3: So there I was. So,
2: you grew up and lived in Arizona and then went to Arizona State. Do you still winter in Arizona, or is this Minnesota your full-time home now? I think that's a pretty big
3: it's a big swing.
2: Climate change there.
3: It was a big swing. Yeah, yeah. A kid that born and raised in Phoenix, Arizona, that moved to the Arctic tundra and then stay there. No, I don't. Now that I'm retired, I'm starting to do the winter, not about a month.
2: Yeah.
3: Middle of March, April, I'm back in Arizona. And that's it. I'm still in the school mode that you don't leave until spring break.
2: Yeah. Is spring in Minnesota, by the way? I've been there in April and about May. Froze to death.
3: About May. End of May when it starts to warm up, and then it's time to do the thing you want to do. No, it all depends. I mean, you get used to it, though. I mean, like I said, being here, it's great course, great people here and stuff. This is hot. I'm burning up, which is great.
4: This is Pro Football Hall of Famer and kindergarten teacher Randall McDaniel with us here on the ticket, playing in the tournament today to help former players who are struggling. You were telling us that when you were younger, you were such a great athlete. Well, we said this. You didn't brag about yourself. That you had such great size and speed that they wanted you to play defense, but you didn't really have any interest in playing defense. Tell everybody why you wanted to be an offensive lineman.
3: I don't want to pick on a defensive guy, but defense is reacting to it. I mean, they're doing the same thing. They're studying the plays. They're seeing what we're in, and they're diagnosing us, but then they're reacting. I don't want to just react to something someone's doing to me. I want to initiate that, and they can react to whatever I do after that, but it's a lot easier. And I like the one-on-one competition between the D lineman and offensive lineman. As I was saying to you earlier, I know in the end of that battle that I'm pretty sure I'm going to come out on top in the end. So
4: yeah,
3: and I love
4: you did most of the time.
2: Yes,
4: by the way.
2: You did.
3: I had a lot of fun along the way, but yeah, I mean, defense and ASU, they wanted to move me to DN. I think I used the threat that I'll just play basketball if you do that. So
2: and you played some hoop in high school, and you played a little bit at Arizona State.
3: Yeah, the scary thing about myself, I got recruited more to play basketball than football. But again, like I was saying earlier, I mean, if I fouled someone in basketball, it looked like I was trying to kill them. if I did that in football, everybody thought that's great. And so I figured, you can't help your team if you foul out. So it was better to stick with football.
2: But your track times, 100 meters, 10.6, a 50.04 in the 400 meters, you could move.
3: I had a lot of – that's why I had an unfair advantage playing offensive line. Like I said, when I moved to the line, I never lost the speed. I was doing powerlifting in college, so I was a national powerlifting champ. So I loved lifting weights. So no one expected when I first moved the guard – that this 240-pound guy, I remember the guy from Oregon State. Was it Oregon? Yeah, Oregon Beavers. And he thought, my first game, I'm 240 pounds, he's 280 pounds. And he's smiling at me like, oh, this is going to be an easy day for me. And I pancaked him on the very first play. And I went.
2: Because you were so quick, you got to him before he could.
3: He was still in his stance when I hit him. And I went. Yeah, I don't think they were expecting a 4.5 40 coming out of my day.
4: That's awesome. So the former players these days, we know a lot of the former Cowboys, and the sport is so physically brutal. Half of the guys we know are doing great. Half of them are battling knee problems or, God forbid, the mental issues that come from, the contact for a lot of these guys. How do you find your teammates? Is it kind of that split, or half of them doing really well and half of them are fighting something?
3: We are always it's a split. I will say, I'll just use them because I'm not sure what everybody, I know what a lot of them are going through, but they're not giving me permission to tell. But
4: sure.
3: But a lot of us, I've had knee replacements. I got my foot fused, so it doesn't move anymore on one side. The hands.
2: Look at his fingers.
4: Yeah. Man, that's amazing.
3: So there's always there's something always hurting on your body. But, yeah, some of my buddies are. I think I'm in a little better spot than they are. Then some of them are in better spots than I am. But there's always something.
4: Yeah.
3: But you know, you do what you can, like you said, but we're here for the cause.
4: Yeah.
3: To take care of each other, and that's what it's all about.
4: A lot of times I don't think fans realize what you guys have put yourselves through.
3: They don't see us get up in the morning.
4: Right.
5: Yeah.
3: So there's a reason I wake up early.
5: It must be time to get up.
3: Yeah. Man. The body says, you roll over and you're like, oh, God, my shoulder's asleep on me now, or, you know, lower back. Or you, when you first wake up, what do? You stretch everything and sit on the side of the bed for 10 minutes, and then it's like, you know what, grab a cup of coffee. Go work it.
4: Yeah.
3: Get the body moving.
4: Yeah.
3: But, yeah. And my wife laughs because she hears me coming down the hall before she sees me. And everything's creaking as it comes down the hall. My nieces and nephews, now they're young adults with their kids, and now their kids are like, Uncle Randall, was that you? Because, you know, push to get up, and they hear everything crack.
4: Right.
3: Go to sit down, and they're like, they're shocked that when they hear it. And I'm like, oh, that's just normal. You'll do it someday, too.
5: So. Right. It happens. Yeah. So a longtime Minnesota Viking. You still live in Minnesota. Mm-hmm. I'll relate it to the New York Knicks. They won their first championship in 53 years. The Vikings they won an NFL title, but they've never won a Super Bowl.
3: No.
5: I was there that day in 98 when you came down and just plastered the Cowboys with Randy Moss, and that was a team that seemed destined for the Super Bowl.
3: And then we blow it in the championship game.
5: In the championship game against Atlanta. But I guess what I'm getting to is, at some point, you know, the Cowboys are in a Super Bowl drought that they're trying to get out of. At some point, do the Knicks winning give you hope as a Viking that someday it can happen in Minnesota?
3: There's always hope. There's always that someday. Yeah, I mean, I'll be there rooting for the Vikings every year. I mean, I didn't get the opportunity. I got close.
5: Yeah.
3: So, yeah. I'll be at the game watching them. Hopefully the season starts out the way it should. And, yeah, in the end, if they do get there, yeah, I'll be like all the former legends, the Knicks, sitting on the sideline going, this is our time. So
5: you still go to games? You go back and watch the Vikes?
3: I go to as many as I can. Mm-hmm. Tickets there are there.
5: Does that horn drive you nuts?
3: No, you love the Gallo horn, man.
4: Did you blow it one, like the ceremonial before the game?
3: I got to do it. I think not the very first game that they opened up the stadium. Marshall got to do that, which was deserving. And then I followed him up.
5: There it is.
3: Time to go. Hey, you know, start the skull chant. Here we go.
4: Right?
3: No, but I got to do it. We'll go back some years, right out of COVID. It was I blew the horn.
4: That's great.
3: I got to do it in the old stadium a few times. I got to do it in the new stadium a few times. And it's always a treat when you get to go out there and do it. And, you know, how can you not love doing that?
4: Yeah.
3: And that horn sounds it off. I mean, then they start beating the drums and they do the skull chant and that wave of purple through that stadium. Oh, God. Nothing better.
4: Yeah.
5: You said the old stadium. That's the Metrodome. Metropolitan stadiums where they used to play. Do you wish the Vikes would play outdoors, or is that just too brutal? No?
3: I'm from Arizona originally.
5: That's right. Yeah.
3: I don't think I could have played at the Met, at the old Met stadium.
5: Bud Grant would have made you play in short sleeves,
3: yeah,
5: too.
3: I mean, I would have done it if I had to. I mean, I'm the kid that came in my rookie year and I set my shoes on fire trying to keep them warm in Green Bay. So I don't know if I could have made it outside.
4: It's funny. All of us who live in Texas, we want to see the Vikings play outdoors, but it doesn't sound like anybody up there wants to play outdoors.
3: They love that indoor stadium.
5: Yeah, it's beautiful.
3: I mean, the fans are hardy and great. They're great. You'll see them coming to a game, no jackets on, all decked out in the middle of winter. But they know they're going to be inside, so they can put up with it. But, I mean, like I said, if you're a player, if that's what it was, you play in it. You get used to it. You adjust to it. But you've got a nice stadium there with indoors. Why not play inside?
4: Yeah, so. It's a great stadium. It's really beautiful.
3: It's a beautiful stadium. I mean, I'm still learning my way around it a lot. But it is what a great thing. I mean, the Wolves have been great in Minnesota since they've been there. They take care of the players, former players. I mean, everybody's welcome when you come back. So, like I said, I have more fun going to those games, but it's hard keeping the weight down when they feed you so well when you come back to the game. So.
5: Well, you've been taking care of people and players for a long time, and we're glad you got up early this morning to be with us. Honor to have you on. Appreciate it.
3: Well, I appreciate you guys having me on. This was fun, guys. I enjoyed it, so thank you.
5: You bet. That's the great Randall McDaniel, who's part of the golf tournament today, the Pro Football Hall of Fame, and support of former players who've fallen on hard times. Just one of many greats who will be out here this morning at Craig Ranch. Up next, we got Gordo and Muse in the News.
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23: You ever wake up in the middle of the night or maybe first thing in the morning and notice drool on your pillow? Unless you're sleeping next to someone who hasn't already seen all your good, bad, and ugly, it's probably not that big a deal and not anything to worry about unless It's something that just started happening recently. When people drool at night, it's often because of a stuffy nose, acid reflux, or being a mouth breather. People who sleep on their stomach or side are more likely to drool than someone who sleeps on their back. But in some cases, drooling at night can be a warning sign of something more serious, like dental issues, sleep apnea, or even early symptoms of Parkinson's disease. If you're at all concerned about this, the best place to start is with an ENT doctor, an ears, nose, and throat doctor. They can recommend a sleep study to possibly get some answers. I'm Dr. Sanjay Gupta, helping you live a better life. The Ticket Ticker.
0: Ticker brought to you by GiveMeTheVin.com and Twin Peaks Each String Scenic Views. Jacob Latt shuts down the final inning in a third, striking out two, allowing no hits or walks to help the Rangers defeat the Red Sox 6-4. Latt's up to 11 saves on the year, 13th in MLB. Rangers welcome in the Twins tonight at 7-5 with Diamond Talk afterwards here on The Ticket. The Golden Knights blow a 2-1 series lead, falling short of the Stanley Cup with a 3-0 loss to the Hurricanes in Game 6. Vegas loses three straight to drop the series, including two on its home ice. In group stage of the World's Game, Germany blows out tournament first-timers Curaçao 7-1. Netherlands blows a lead twice to tie Japan 2-2. Ivory Coast opens with a 1-0 win over Ecuador, and Sweden dispatches Tunisia 5-1. 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That is the Ticket Ticker. I'm Ryan Baldwin, Sports Radio 96.7, 13th in the Ticket.
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4: Good morning. It is 7:18 on The Ticket. We are out this morning at the TPC Craig Ranch in McKinney for the Pro Football Hall of Fame Golf Tournament. This benefits former players who are struggling in certain areas of life, and these Hall of Famers get together and they do their peers a solid by raising money through these golf tournaments. We just had the great Randall McDaniel on, Minnesota Vikings legend, Pro Football Hall of Famer. What a great interview. I'm still having a hard time picturing this, but I'm also loving it that he was a kindergarten teacher in retirement.
5: How great is that?
4: He wanted to give back to the community, so he went into serving the public schools for 20 years. And how great would that be for those kindergartners to have that big football legend as their teacher.
5: Yeah, teach them how to read.
4: So cool.
5: Incredible.
4: And we're going to have DeMarcus Ware on the program here in 1 hour at 8:15, the Cowboy legend, the Hall of Famer. He will join us here in McKinney in about an hour. But first, it's Muse in the News with Gordo, brought to us by D&M Auto Leasing and All Pro Foundation Repair.
2: Can we talk a little news, please?
4: Sure.
2: Talk a little news. Well, I tell you, what a weekend. I was just so ecstatic this weekend. My Knicks won. I cannot believe how long I've been waiting. Okay. 19,392 days.
4: Is that what it was for you?
2: Is how long I've been waiting for my Knicks to win another championship. And exhausted celebrating. I mean, I happened to be in Central Park at the time when I heard they won in San Antonio. Rather than just drive down to San Antonio and watch the
5: game.
2: It's
5: been a lot cheaper.
4: You drove to Central Park.
2: I drove to Central Park so I could be with my fellow Knicks fans as they won. And boy, did New York kind of go a little bit crazy.
5: No way.
2: I can't imagine how they would have handled defeat if this is what victory looks like. But yeah, there was a 17-year-old who was shot. There was four people who were stabbed. Or slashed, and then people were tearing up school buses and climbing up on top of people's cabs. And these poor cab drivers, you know, this is the way he makes his living. He just watches his car get destroyed.
4: God. Heard they took it out on police cars.
2: Yep. And all 63 people were arrested.
5: It is a really strange thing we do in this country. Our team wins and we tear up a city.
2: Yeah, I'm not sure how that tradition started. Are we trying to affect change? What are we trying to do? Why are we burning down the neighborhood?
4: The first I remember was in Detroit. Was it 84 when the Tigers won, or was it a Red Wings Cup? I can't remember, but it seems like Detroit was the first.
5: Maybe. Or did they go nuts in the 70s for the Yankees?
4: Maybe.
5: don't know. I don't understand it.
2: Do a bunch of damage to your hometown?
5: It seems like you had a mob mentality. You're just all out, and then one thing happens, and it's like, oh, yeah, hell yeah, man.
2: Then everybody's got to join in on the kick-assery.
5: We just all lose our mind, I guess.
2: Yeah. Well, that's what happened. They're going to celebrate with the parade on Thursday, and a ceremony at City Hall.
5: I have a parade.
2: Well, that turned violent, too, the parade.
5: Probably.
4: I heard one New Yorker over the weekend say that, been in New York for 50 years or whatever, the only other times he can remember New Yorkers coming together was after 9/11, something like that. But this is the first time
2: Indeed.
4: He could ever remember New Yorkers coming together over a sports win. So not
9: Paul
4: even when the Yankees or Giants won anything, or the Rangers in 94. It was a unifying experience in New York, which apparently is really hard to do.
5: Yeah. Kenny was trying to say that as someone who grew up in New York, and Charles and everyone shot him down. But it does, basketball is, that's the sport in New York City.
4: And it truly is a one-team town, with all apologies to the Nets. Nobody cares about the Nets. 1%.
5: Yeah.
4: It's a Knicks town, 99%, where the other sports are divided: Giants, Jets, Mets, Yankees, Rangers, Islanders. Maybe throw the Devils in there.
2: That's a weird mascot, though, isn't it?
4: The Knickerbockers?
2: Yeah, a set of pants.
5: Yeah.
2: Your mascot is
5: a
2: form of pants.
5: Yeah.
2: That's so strange.
5: Should they a long time ago just made the change to the New York pants?
2: Yes. Or incorporate that type of pant into the uniform. Now you're getting somewhere if you have an actual unusual look, because you are the Knickerbockers, which is they're shorter pants, right? They're like 3/4 length pants.
5: Yeah. Capris.
4: Okay, here's
5: what's the difference.
4: Here's a little bit of a clarification. They say over time, Knickerbocker became a popularized term for authentic New Yorker. So they're not just named after the pants.
5: Okay.
2: Oh.
4: That's what they called real New Yorkers. If you were a real New Yorker, you were a Knickerbocker.
2: That seems weird.
4: Well, that's what it is.
2: That's what AI just told you.
4: Well,
2: it just hallucinated an answer.
4: No, it didn't hallucinate anything. AI doesn't do that. Everything AI says is
2: open mouth.
5: Yeah, I believe everything AI tells me.
2: Swallowing all that. But anyway, congratulations to my Knicks. I tell you, me and Timothy, we were talking on the phone the other night. Timothy Chalamet.
5: Wait, he's a Knicks fan?
2: Yeah.
5: I had no idea.
2: And we were just so excited. Me, him, and Tay-Tay got together for drinks at Applebee's.
5: Oh, good.
4: Apparently, Sydney Sweeney's a Knicks fan. She was there.
5: Boy, is she ever.
4: In San Antonio Saturday. Who else?
2: He was doing a hand sign in front of his chest. He looked like he was holding two things.
4: There was another surprise Knicks fan there Saturday. Who was that?
2: If you were Sydney Sweeney for a day, would you just sit there and juggle those things the whole time?
5: You're not going to use the hand mirror joke?
2: What's the hand mirror joke? If you were Sydney Sweeney for a day, you'd just spend the whole time squatting over a hand mirror. I never said that.
5: Yes, you did,
2: I did
5: too.
2: Not.
3: Gordon?
5: You did, too.
2: No, I didn't.
5: You said it again.
2: Which originally was about Casey Musgraves.
5: Yeah,
2: or no,
5: you said if I could be Casey Musgraves for a day, that's what I would spend my day doing.
2: I'd be squatting over a toilet.
5: All right.
2: She has problems.
5: Stop.
2: Massive problems.
5: Nope.
2: All right. Hey, the Richardson City Council approved this Amazon Prime Air operation last year. But a lot of the neighbors in Richardson say they didn't even know about it until the humming started.
5: Mm-hmm.
2: They were invaded by the humming sound of the drones taking off nearby from their Amazon drone facility on Research Drive. And these drones are 80 pounds each. They take off throughout the day and they travel as far as 7.5 miles to deliver packages for Amazon. And the neighbors are like, ah, oh, we have this nice, quiet neighborhood, and now we just constantly hear that.
5: That would be a beating. If you heard
2: that
5: all day.
2: Yes.
5: And at night, too, I guess, right? They make deliveries at night.
2: Busted up with, like, you'll have an AC/DC drone, you'll have a Taylor Swift drone, so it just blasts some music as it takes off. That'd beat you if you heard Thunderstruck every time somebody was getting a tube of Crest delivered. Yeah,
5: if they changed the rotation, like went through a whole, you know, catalog of AC/DC, that'd be okay.
2: But not just one song.
5: Yeah, not just the same song every time it flies over.
2: And someone's ordering Midnight Rubbers on drone delivery.
4: That's a good band name, Midnight Rubbers.
2: I still have yet to see this. The what? Amazon drone.
4: I haven't either.
5: No, I haven't seen him in action. I've seen the Walmart takeoff center
2: with
5: drones that are, it looks like they're all lined up and ready to go. I haven't seen them in action.
2: Like roosting pigeons. They have their own little Dasher and Donner and Blitzen.
5: Yeah, they have like a little drone hangar and they're all stationed there ready to go.
2: Creepy. Creepy. Hey, we had a shooting in Midland. Shooter that opened fired on Friday and had a standoff with police, and it looks like he took his own life inside an abandoned veterinary clinic after shooting 10 people, I think it was.
5: Good night.
2: Only one person died that he had shot, but he shot 11 people. One person died, 10 injured. 45-year-old dude. And he was being sought by authorities at the time on Wednesday of last week. He had fired at a police officer, so he was on the run from them, and then finally they catch up to him on Friday, and there's another shootout thing, another mass shooting. So, very creepy there. Britain will ban children under the age of 16 from social media.
4: Oh, good.
2: Yeah. Social media ban across that country.
4: Boy, what a great idea. How are they going to...
2: Or countries.
5: How are they going to do it?
4: How are they going to implement this?
2: Is the UK a country or is it countries?
4: Guess it would be countries.
5: Yeah.
2: Like, is England its own country or is it a state within a country?
4: I think England is its own country within the kingdom.
5: Horseradish.
4: Right?
2: George's answer was very different than yours.
4: George said horseradish.
3: Like, anyone can even know.
4: So I don't think he's willing to participate in this
6: Nailed
4: discussion.
2: How do you, when presented with complicated questions, your brain goes to screensaver so quickly. Mm-hmm. So I guess it was the Prime Minister who announced this. Starmer. Who's Starmer?
5: He's a new pop star.
2: Prime Minister Keir Starmer.
4: Isn't that weird? We used to
2: know the Prime Minister of the UK.
4: Our whole lives we've known that name.
2: Yes.
4: Now we don't know Starmer.
5: I could not have named him. No, Starmer.
4: I couldn't either.
2: It was Margaret Thatcher, then Tony Blair, and then Starmer. And then Churchill.
5: There was a guy before Starmer, wasn't there?
4: Yeah.
2: I'm sure there were. I'm sure there were people between Margaret Thatcher and Tony Blair, weren't there? Ketchup. Alexander Hamilton? Kesha?
5: Yeah, I wish we knew. Ketchup.
4: Kesha was not a prime minister.
7: I love ketchup.
4: Let's see here. Where is the list of prime ministers?
2: They don't have it. It hadn't been put online
5: Haji
2: yet.
5: Ali Haji Sheikh.
3: Elizabeth Taylor.
2: That's Javier's guess as to who the prime minister of Britain is.
4: Okay, let's see. Before this guy... Golly, they've had a lot of them.
2: Keir Starmer. So who's this guy?
5: Who's the guy with really bad hair?
2: All of them.
5: Forward.
2: What's
5: that dude's name?
2: God, that Wheels Off dude.
4: Boris Johnson.
5: Yeah, Boris.
4: Yeah. And then after Boris Johnson was Liz Truss, then Rishi Sunak, now Keir Starmer.
5: Rishi Sunak.
2: Rishi Sunak.
4: Before Boris Johnson was Theresa May. Then before that, David Cameron.
2: Yeah.
4: Gordon Brown.
2: Mm-hmm. You're then rugged man, Gordon
4: Tony
2: Brown.
4: Tony Blair. John Major. I remember him.
2: Oh, yes.
5: Johnny Majors. Yeah, I remember him.
2: anyway, it's weird that we don't know who that it is anymore. Like, I started after, I think, Boris. I don't know any of them.
4: Yeah.
2: They released new UFO files.
5: Yeah.
2: On Friday.
5: And?
2: Nothing big. Of course, this is the way it's going to be. There's going to be the big announcement of the release, and there's nothing in it that's huge and blockbuster. And then what do we say in response to that? That they're just they're keeping back the good stuff. They're still covering it up.
4: It's just like the Epstein files. Everybody gets all excited about the release, that there's going to be some unbelievable thing uncovered, and then everyone's disappointed.
2: Yeah. And insists that we don't have the whole story. All right. This next story, I'm just warning you, is
5: sensitive.
2: It's very sensitive. Have you heard about the 21-year-old woman who was down in Brazil? And there's video of this, too. Of she was going to do, this calls it a rope jump. I've also seen it described as like a bungee jump.
5: Oh.
2: Okay. And there's the team, and she's like in almost like a Superman-type pose, and they're holding her above their head, the employees of this place, I guess. And so they take her to the edge of the ravine, the edge of the cliff, and throw her off, of whatever this feature is that they're throwing her off of.
4: They forgot to attach the rope.
2: Right as they're releasing her, the person doing the video, you can see the rope. The rope. The rope. You forgot the rope.
4: I was kidding.
2: And you were accurate, though, but...
4: Oh, my...
2: They throw her, and right as they release her over, the camera then pans down, and you see the rope that they forgot to attach at the last second.
4: Oh,
2: and so she's just deliberately thrown off a cliff.
5: They didn't have time to tie a quick square knot or...
2: George, they had just released her into the air, and at that point, it was Jesus' responsibility, and he was distracted by the Knicks championship, and she...
4: Wow.
5: That's terrible.
2: She did not live.
6: This is the story.
4: I don't want to put it
6: away
4: on the victim,
5: with me all day.
2: Uh-oh.
4: As they're about to hoist you, don't you look down and make sure the rope is attached?
5: Through a checklist, don't you? We got it attached to my feet.
2: That is
5: okay.
2: Absolute victim blaming.
5: It's tied
2: right
5: to the bridge. We're good.
2: You just got to assume that they've done what they're supposed to do, right?
4: No, not when it's your life. You don't assume anything.
2: Okay, but when you get inside a rental car, you assume that they've attached the brakes.
4: No, I give it once
2: you
4: over.
2: You do not give it a
4: I
2: full,
4: give every
2: complete
4: rental
2: once
4: car
2: over.
4: A complete once
2: you
4: over.
2: You do not. You it do 127 me, point
4: I
2: inspection.
4: Do.
2: Oh, okay.
4: It takes me 3 hours
2: okay,
4: at
2: whatever.
4: The rental car place.
2: I would love to open up an engine bay and quiz you on the parts and hear the answers you would give.
5: That's different, though. If I'm getting
4: this is the part that goes vroom, vroom.
5: If I'm getting thrown off a bridge, I check a couple of things.
4: Yes. Absolutely. This is on her.
2: Gosh. You're jerks.
5: It wasn't attached to her or wasn't attached to the bridge?
2: It wasn't attached to her.
5: Oh, man.
4: See?
2: Yeah, the worst is... Is that better or worse than if it just wasn't attached to the bridge? So that she gets thrown overboard, and then you see the decreasing coils as someone hurries up and tries to grab the end.
5: At least then, I think you got
2: time. Tie a knot real quick.
5: You got time.
2: I think that one has more drama, and it's worse, because it's not going to work out.
5: You got a chance, though. She had no chance without it around her ankles.
4: Terrible story.
2: Anyway, the birthday
5: thanks
2: story.
5: Thanks for ruining our day. We'll think about that all day.
2: Russell Hitchcock is 77.
5: Happy birthday.
2: He is the singer for Air Supply.
6: I once saw him get off an elevator right in front of me.
2: I'm so lost without you.
4: Hey, there's my buddy Ed Reed, the great Ed Reed.
5: Oh, wow.
2: Air Supply had some good songs.
5: They did.
2: Just tell me right now.
5: I used
2: right
5: to say
2: now.
5: That and you used to drag me on that. You did too.
2: New.
5: Don't you love how we just fight in a circle and we just go to the other side?
2: Jim Belushi is 72.
5: Out of Wheaton, Illinois.
2: Was he ever part of a funny sketch about chess?
4: Yes. Oh, my God. Top five SNL sketch ever.
2: When he was the chess coach of a high school team. But he played the chess coach as a Bobby Knight-type character that was always yelling on the sidelines and throwing stuff and kicking chairs.
4: Knight to rook four. Knight to rook four.
2: No! Helen Hunt is 63.
5: Always liked her.
4: She's in Hacks recently.
2: She has a sloppy one. Courtney Cox is 62.
5: Always liked her, and you always rag on her.
2: Yeah. She was my tied for fifth place among my least favorite friends.
4: Okay.
2: They were all tied.
5: The man who doesn't like
2: anything.
5: There
2: was only one of them that was good, and that was Lisa Kudrow. Ice Cube, Ticket's own Ice Cube, is 57. Remember he was up in the studio?
5: Yeah, that's right, several times. Awesome.
2: He may be one of the most famous people we've had up there.
4: Yes.
5: Yeah.
2: Leah Remini, 56.
4: Scientology.
2: Well,
4: she escaped it.
2: Yes. Let's just say happy birthday and not try to draw the ire of anybody. Neil Patrick Harris, 53. Parker McCollum is a country singer and songwriter. He's 34.
5: He's huge now.
2: Mike Holmgren turned 78.
4: Won a Super Bowl. Mm-hmm.
2: Dusty Baker, 77.
4: Love Dusty Baker.
2: Wade Boggs, 68.
4: Batting champ.
2: And at 8:40 today, we'll check in with the Touchdown Brothers because Nick Sirianni turns 45.
5: Oh.
2: Maybe tomorrow we'll tune in. For
5: okay.
2: Yeah. The end.
4: All right, Gordo, thanks. That's Muse in the News. It is 7:36 on the ticket. Coming up next, let's check in on the first big weekend of World Cup action in Weekend Digest. But first, a reminder that summer is here. It's going to be nice today, but then we're going to be back in the 90s. 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
4: It's Match Day Madness at Gillespie's this weekend. This Wednesday. 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We're out this morning at the Pro Football Hall of Fame Golf Tournament, TPC Craig Ranch in McKinney. This tournament benefits past players who are struggling, and their Hall of Fame peers get together and raise money. These golf tournaments around the country, and they're here in McKinney today. We had the great Randall McDaniel on the show about 45 minutes ago. Had a great visit with him. He's playing today. And another Hall of Famer, DeMarcus Ware, the longtime Cowboy great, will be with us coming up at 8:15. We'll get back into the NBA Finals, the amazing performance by Jalen Brunson and the Knicks coming up at 7:55. Right now, 7:42 on The Ticket.
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4: And we start with the World Cup. We were all out at Sidecar Social in Frisco on Friday night for the Ticket Summer Chill Soccer Party, watching the U.S. and Paraguay after a bunch of fun roundtables and the Ticket Time Wasters performance. Thanks to all the P1s who showed up. We had a great time out there.
5: Wow, a lot of people.
4: A lot of people. What a great spot that was. And once the soccer started, it was awesome to be in a room where when they had the national anthem from SoFi Stadium in L.A., everybody stood and had their hand over their heart. You don't really see that often, like at watch parties, but, you know, this is...
5: When you're watching your country play, yes. You just feel like, okay, stop down here.
4: Patriotism is swelling during this event. And so that was awesome. And then the U.S. got their first goal just minutes in, and the place went crazy.
5: That was fun. I haven't been at a watching party in a while, and certainly one like that. I thought about that this weekend. That's just one place on Friday night.
4: Yeah.
5: Then, you know, look, down in Fair Park, they had a watching party. And parties all over the Metroplex, all over the country. How many people do you think were out at places like that across the United States on Friday night?
4: Oh, man. On a Friday?
5: Big bars like that, you know, it's just...
4: No telling.
5: And parks and everything. It was really cool.
4: The U.S. wins 4-1. Ticket soccer expert Peter Welpton said that it may have been the finest U.S. men's performance ever. Pretty solid game all the way around. You know, on the pregame, when we were talking about it on the roundtable with the World Cup kick-around guys, they were expecting a very tough, low-scoring match, and the U.S. puts four goals on the board. So, really impressive stuff, and the TV ratings are also impressive. Telemundo averaged a record-breaking 9 million viewers for the U.S.-Paraguay game.
5: Wow.
4: Combine that with Fox's 15.9 million figure, and that would put the Friday night contest at an average of almost 25 million viewers for that first game. That would make it the most watched U.S. men's game ever.
5: Dang. That doesn't surprise me. I thought we were headed for that. Soccer has grown in this country since the last time we hosted. And plus, you're in these huge markets that are hosting the games like Dallas and L.A., and that makes sense to me. And I think it's really cool, and who knows, maybe the United States is better than some people thought.
4: when an exciting match at Dallas Stadium, formerly known as AT&T Stadium, yesterday, Japan scored a goal late to tie the Netherlands 2-2. And that was the first game here in our area, the first of nine. That'll culminate with one of the semifinal matches on July 14th. And the Dutch fans were out in full force.
5: They got a great bit.
4: Saw that orange throng of super fans. I've experienced this because Dutch fans also love pro cycling. So when I've gone to see the tour over the years, there's a very famous Dutch corner on the Alpe d'Huez climb, and the fans are just insane. That's a great sports country. The few sports that they adopt and love, their fans are the best.

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3: You know, it's just 4 feet higher, but doesn't the perspective look different?
4: Yes.
3: From the play-by-play camera?
4: The capacity for these World Cup matches is 70,000, and they had a sellout yesterday. To the chagrin of many Cowboys fans, in the end zone, the windows had a window tint. They didn't draw curtains, but they had a window tint. And according to reports, that really toned down any sunlight or glare coming through those end zone windows. So Jerry could do that. That's also an option for Jerry. Tint the windows so you can still see out. You know, that's his big deal. He wants to be able to see out. But reduce the impact that the sun makes on your game.
3: Is there any way he tries to convince FIFA to leave that tent?
4: No, I think he demands they rip it off. Speaking of rip-offs, did you see what parking cost around the stadium?
5: $150.
3: I'm always amazed by that. It's high for a Big 12 game or a high school game. It's not that high, but it's still... How much money does Jerry make on parking?
4: I can't fathom this. Is he making money off of this?
3: Know, maybe
4: this is
3: FIFA
4: all
3: in this
4: FIFA,
3: case,
4: I
3: guess. Yeah. He's got to get a cut of that somehow, though, doesn't he?
4: Maybe. Yeah, I don't know how all that works. I just know that I was floored to see that parking around the stadium was $250.
3: It's ridiculous.
4: I'm appalled when I pull into some lot and they ask for $20.
3: Yeah, I know. That is such a ripoff. Hey, the other thing cool about that Japan-Netherlands match, I don't know if you were going to get to this or not, but the Japan fans picking up after the game.
4: No, I didn't see that.
5: What?
3: Yeah.
5: They clean up after themselves?
3: Yes.
4: Oh, that's great.
3: And they felt like, you know, they couldn't stand to see the stadium a mess. So,
4: wow.
3: And here in this country, you just throw our, you know,
4: someone else will get
3: and stuff. Yeah. And, yeah, after the game, they were, you know, picking up trash and making sure that the stadium looked nice.
4: Wow.
3: I just think that's so cool.
4: Yeah. That's really cool. All right, elsewhere, Weekend Digest.
3: Ugly American.
4: While we crown the Knicks NBA champs, and we'll get back into that here in about 10 minutes, the Carolina Hurricanes won their second Stanley Cup over the weekend as both series wrapped up. Carolina wins the series over Vegas 4-2. It's their second cup. Their first was in 2006. Rob Brind'Amour was a player then. He's their head coach now. He's been involved in both of them. He's been their head coach since 2018. And I find this interesting. Carolina has been really, really good in the regular season under Brind'Amour.
3: Mm-hmm.
4: And then they always falter somewhere in the postseason. Usually they make a deep run, but they haven't skated the cup since 06. And there was a really good piece in The Athletic today about how they stuck with that plan. They were just convinced they had the right coach and the right mix of players. And it made me think of the Stars. They've been really great during the regular season for a long time. They've made some deep runs, but they haven't won at all. But they have changed their coaches two or three times. And they've, you know, made some personnel changes. But the Hurricanes are an example that you can just kind of stick with it. It's risky. Because if you stick with it and it doesn't pay off, your fans are really upset.
3: Yeah.
4: But sometimes it does pay off.
3: I wonder if the rest of the NHL is kind of like, maybe we're a little too... It's the way of the NHL, it seems like.
4: Yeah, The Athletic wrote, for years, the Hurricanes largely following regular season dominance with late-stage playoff disappointment, earning admiration for a remarkably high floor and prompting questions over whether they'd bumped a ceiling that wasn't quite high enough. That's the Stars.
3: Yeah, that's interesting.
4: They also, the Hurricanes, wrapped up a 16-3 postseason run, just like the Knicks.
3: Wow.
4: They went 16-3, so equally as dominant. Carolina skates the cup. In baseball, the Rangers dropped 2-3 in Boston. So they're 35-36, I think they are now. They got to .500 on Thursday. They were 34-34, and then they dropped two of three. So, yes, 34.

0: 35-36, and they host the Twins tonight. And the Rockies and A's played a game yesterday in Las Vegas. Now, this will be the future home of the A's. They're in Sacramento, but they're playing a few games in Vegas because they want to get the fans ready for the new home team. So they're playing in a minor league ballpark there. The temperature for yesterday's game was 101 degrees.
1: Why were they playing during the day in Vegas?
0: In the summer, yeah. And the Rockies set a franchise record for runs. You know, they play in a park that where you can score a lot of runs in Colorado, but never have they scored 23 in a game, and that's what they did yesterday, setting a franchise record, beating the A's 23-9. Willie Castro had 4 hits and 7 RBIs, and up and down the Rockies lineup, they're just stat lines like that.
1: And the athletics are unstable.
0: Yeah, really unstable. But I love looking at those box scores, looking at the pitching lines and things like that. And so the A's ended their Las Vegas homestand with a 4-2 record. They won 3 against Milwaukee and Colorado at the home of their AAA affiliate. That's where they're playing these Vegas games. They'll move to the city full-time in 2028, and that is Weekend Digest.
1: All right, 7:51 on the ticket. For the first time since 1973, the Knicks are champs.
2: Yes.
1: And what a story, what a run that we'll talk about next.
0: But first, here's Gordo.
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15: Did you know that almost half the vegetables and more than three-quarters of the fruit that we eat in this country come from just one state, California? Yeah, it's true. And according to a new report by the Environmental Working Group, a health advocacy organization, a lot of this produce is tainted with PFAS, which are sometimes referred to as forever chemicals. Why? Well, the EPA says pesticides keep America's food supply safe, abundant, and affordable. And of course, these chemicals are used in every state, not just California. Now, if you are worried, though, about how much you're consuming, the best thing to do is to buy organic produce, if and when you can. Organic or not, you should rinse all fruits and vegetables under running water. Don't use any soap. And as one epidemiologist told us, use a brush on sturdier items like carrots, potatoes, and cucumbers. I'm Dr. Sanjay Gupta, helping you live a better life.
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17: Rebound, fourth, still loose, and Anobi picks it up. Under five to play. Brunson looks, Brunson drives, Brunson shoots, ties the game. 10 straight points, 40 for Jalen Brunson.
1: What a game for Jalen Brunson, and what a run for the New York Knicks. You got the Morning Musers on the road today. We're at TPC Craig Ranch in McKinney. Pro Football Hall of Fame putting on golf tournament. Legends of the game are here to raise money for those players who have fallen on some hard times in recent years. And we're going to visit with one of those legends, Hall of Famer DeMarcus Ware. Got a start with the Cowboys, won a Super Bowl with Denver. He'll be with us coming up here at 8:15. But it was the incredible run of the New York Knicks, who just seemed like they couldn't lose. They only lost one game after trailing. Were they down 2-1 to Atlanta? Is that right? In the yeah, because they lost two games in a row to Atlanta, and all of a sudden they were down 2-1 in that series. But then, since then, they only lost one game, and that was to the Spurs.
0: Yeah, that's right. Or they were down 0-2. I can't remember, but yeah, they reeled off 11 in a row before the finals.
1: Yeah,
0: just and then won 12 and 13. They won the first two games in the finals.
1: And didn't lose on the road after that. They seemed to, of course, that really wasn't a road game for them on Saturday. There were so many vocal Knicks fans that were there. And once again, the Spurs get a double-digit lead, up by as much as 16, up by as much as 10.
0: Yeah, they won the first in the against the Hawks, you're right, then lost the next
1: Then game. Lost so two, yeah. 2-1. Yeah. Because I remember looking back at that thinking, okay, once the Spurs got one, maybe they would win two in a row like the Hawks did.
0: Mm-hmm.
1: But for some reason, the Hawks could do that, but the Spurs could not. That
0: right.
1: Makes absolutely no sense if you go back to that. And a 10-point lead for the Spurs, just over 8 minutes left. And then Brunson happens again. Draws a foul. Shoots three free throws, makes two, then a layup, another stutter step layup, past Wimby, drives again and draws a foul, makes both of them, layup, draws another foul, makes three of three. a runner that puts the Knicks back up by two with a minute six left, 90-88. Which Spurs miss in that stretch where they missed 9 out of 10 drove you the most crazy? The Fox three-pointer or the Harper miss layup?
0: Well, I can live with Harper misses because he is so great and he makes so many great plays. I can't live with all those Fox misses. So
1: man,
0: Fox just murdered the Spurs in this series. And he is the one guy that came into this playoff run with some playoff experience. None of the other top seven guys had ever played in the playoffs. So this whole thing was brand new to San Antonio, and I think we saw that eventually caught up with him. A lot of things caught up with him. Not the least of which, they faced a Knicks team that was in the middle of the greatest playoff run we've seen in a long time. They were the team this year in the postseason. Nobody saw it at the start of the postseason, but they went 16-3. In their three losses, they lost by 1 point to Atlanta, 1 point to Atlanta, and 4 points to San Antonio.
1: They almost just swept the whole playoffs.
0: They were just on fire on both ends. Their defense, which was a huge question mark midseason, suddenly got great. They had the best defense in the playoffs of any team. They had the best offense in the playoffs. They're rolling through the East. They're putting up 140 every game and beating teams by 30. I just had never seen anything quite like it. And the Spurs are way ahead of schedule. But they beat Oklahoma City, and so everybody thought, well, maybe they're on schedule. Maybe they can actually do this. But I think what we saw in this series is that they're not ready for this stage. They melted every game. Every game was the exact same. Spurs get off to a big lead, double-digit lead, hell, maybe even a 29-point lead. But they couldn't hold it. They would make all sorts of mistakes down the stretch. They're too young. They don't know what they're doing. And the pressure really got to them in these finals on that stage against these Knicks. And they're playing, Spurs are playing at home, and it sounds like a road game, and I think that freaked them out. And the Spurs don't have a closer yet. One of these young guys will be that guy. Hell, maybe all three of them, Wemby, Castle,
1: we'll
0: or Harper.
1: We'll just take turns.
0: Yeah, we'll turn into closers. They've got a bright future, but right now they don't have a closer. And the guy they thought was their closer, Fox, ended up being the worst player in the series for either team. He was ridiculous. He just killed the Spurs. Meanwhile, the Knicks have a closer. They have Jalen Brunson, who is now in NBA history a legendary closer. And he's right in the middle of his career. He's got a long time to go, but he is as good as it gets in the clutch. I feared that in game one. As I told you earlier and told you last week, I texted my buddy when the Spurs were up in game one. I said, just watch, Brunson's about to take over. And he did. And that pretty much happened in every game. This was Groundhog Day. Every game was the same.
1: How's he going to kill you this time?
0: Spurs get up to get out to a huge lead, big lead at some point during the game, and then the Knicks claw away, and then Brunson closes. It was the same thing every game. So when you see that repeated in a series, you know that the best team won. You know that this was a result that was destined, because the same thing happened in every game, and the Spurs had no answer for Brunson.
1: And just crazy things, too, and I think this was nerves. But I also think that, you know, it's just something I don't know if you train for it or whatever it is, but like Wemby's, if I have this right, his last bucket from the field was that Stretch Armstrong dunk with 10:32 left.
0: Yeah.
1: And I heard several people on the ABC crew and then the next day on SportsCenter talking about the next step for the Spurs and Wemby. And I think it is true that he's got to get his go-to shot, whatever that is.
0: Yep.
1: If it's kind of like the Dirk shot at the top of the key, or it should be
0: an elbow jumper, because he'll be able to get it over anybody. It's hard for him to consistently get to the rim, as we saw in this series, the way other teams play him. They just beat the hell out of him.
1: Yeah.
0: Which is why I think you saw some moments, and we're going to talk about this tomorrow, Wemby, whether he's dirty or not. But you saw those moments. And I think that was frustration at the rim. But I also don't think his go-to shot's going to be a three-pointer like Steph Curry.
1: No.
0: It's got to be that elbow jumper, which he can hit at a 60% clip, and no one can block it.
1: No.
0: But yet you hardly saw it in these playoffs.
1: Yeah. They've got to find that. He's got to find that. And I thought the other thing that he's got to do is get a little stronger. That yeah. Robinson rebound on the missed free throw, I don't know what he was doing outside of just getting manhandled
0: yeah.
1: and didn't have his hands up. I mean, he should never allow someone to get the best of him when he's got position and he can't get that rebound on an opponent's missed free throw.
0: Well, he's already put on some weight and some muscle just in 3 years. You look back at him.
1: Yeah, he looks different. Yeah,
0: he's got to keep doing that because he's a beanpole, and beanpoles get pushed around in the NBA by guys who have a larger center of gravity, a big butt. You know, they can push him around, and I think he will. There's only so much muscle you can put on that frame, but I think he will. As he said after the game, this is a huge learning experience for all of them, and they'll get better, and I think that's true. I was worried about the hangover from game four from the collapse. And when they were introducing the Spurs before the game, I couldn't tell if they looked all business or still in shock. But I think it yeah. turned out they were all business.
1: So I think so.
0: I'm not really worried about the hangover of this series because I think everybody knows the Knicks were just better and had a better closer. And the Spurs, from their coach on down, were wildly inexperienced and had no playoff experience and then find themselves in the finals. And I think they just melted on that stage because they weren't really sure what to do with it. I think they'll be fine going forward. But the Knicks, I can't tell you how impressed I am by this run throughout the playoffs and how much I love Brunson. And even though I'm a huge Spurs fan, I almost was okay with them losing to Brunson because I love him so much. The way he goes about his business, he's the smallest guy in the court, and he's the biggest player, and he puts the biggest stats up. I don't know if you heard, but the New York radio guy had a great call at the end of the game. I'm paraphrasing here, so I won't do it justice. But he said something like, the Knicks have shown that – here, let me actually quote it for you. Because it's great. And I don't want to screw this up.
1: They've got more good stuff.
0: He said, this team has defined that no lead is too big and no guard is too small.
1: Wow, that is a great line.
0: Isn't that a great line?
1: That was the series that we've never seen before.
0: Yes.
1: First time in 55 years that's happened where a team has trailed by double digits in every game and they win it 4-1.
0: And here's the great thing about Brunson is – not only did he put up these big numbers and win the finals MVP, being the smallest guy on the court, but they played unbelievable defense on him the entire series.
1: Yeah.
0: This is the most physical finals I can remember in a very long time.
1: And he fought through it.
0: And he fought through it and led his team to a series win in five. And he put up 43 points on the road in a closeout game. As Castle and those guys are playing defense on him, the likes of which I've rarely seen at that level, and he fought through it. He scored basically half their points.
1: Yeah.
0: They had 94 as a team, and he had 45. I said 43. He had 45 of the 94. I mean, it's one of the most unbelievable performances I've seen in a long time, and I love that guy so much. He is a winner. High school state title. Two college titles at Villanova. Now he delivers the Knicks a title for the first time in 53 years, something everyone thought was impossible, and the Mavericks had him.
1: Yeah, I was going to say he helped make the Mavericks winners. He won when he was here.
0: Yeah.
1: He didn't win at all, but, man, they made that deep run.
0: He's just so great.
1: He really is, and it's almost, you know, it's so storybook, he and his dad. Mm-hmm. You know, that was a really cool moment. He was obviously overcome with emotion after all that. And I feel like since we don't seem to have repeat champions in the NBA, the stars were aligned perfectly for the Knicks this year.
0: Yes.
1: But I could see Brunson getting another title or two just because it's him, you know, and then will he have the right guys around him and everything you need? I don't know. I don't see them as a likely repeat champion, but, man, this run here is yeah, we've never seen something like this before.
0: I don't know that they're going to repeat. They're not the favorites, you know, out of the gate here in the offseason. But I wouldn't put anything past that guy. And the Knicks should also be credited. They built properly around him. They looked at him and said, okay, this is our guy. By the way, this is what the Mavericks were, I thought, doing. This is our guy, but he has deficiencies. He's not a great defender. So let's get Bridges, and let's get Ananobi, and let's get Hart, and let's get all these guys that can play defense around him. And we'll go to war with this guy because we trust him in every, as our leader, as our offensive closer, as a guy who's going to get us 25 every night. We trust this guy, and they built properly around him, and look what happened. They won a title.
1: Just incredible. All right, we'll have a lot more to say on it through the week as the NBA season closes out. But up next is right here at Craig Ranch, Pro Football Hall of Fame Golf Tournament. One of the all-time greats started his career as a Cowboy. DeMarcus Ware will join us next.
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14: A better life with Dr. Sanjay Gupta.
15: Slowly but surely, AI is seeping its way into every corner of our lives. One area perhaps I didn't expect is diet advice. A new study out of Turkey found that chatbots are recommending to teen boys and girls that they restrict their daily calories to dangerously low levels and eat a balance of nutrients that are kind of out of whack. Remember, teenagers are growing, one pediatrician told us. If they aren't getting enough nutrition, it can really stunt their growth on a number of levels. And in extreme cases, it can lead to significant health consequences. Large language models, LLMs, they are designed to agree with you. So if you're looking to lose weight, they're going to push you pretty hard in that direction. 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And you know who does? Your doctor. I'm Dr. Sanjay Gupta, helping you live a better life. The Ticket
5: 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Rangers in their six-game road trip with a 6-4 takedown of the Red Sox. Texas goes 3-3 in the stretch, winning the series in Kansas City but losing in Boston. And it's a game under 500 as it hosts Minnesota tonight at 7:05 with Diamond Talk afterwards here on The Ticket. Hurricanes take the Stanley Cup Final with a 3-0 win over the Golden Knights in Game 6. Carolina's Jordan Staal wins the Conn Smythe Trophy as playoffs MVP, becoming the oldest to do so at 37. And Bud Cauley earns the first PGA Tour win of his career, recording a 17-under to take the RBC Canadian Open. The tour now heads to Southampton, New York for the third major of the year, the U.S. Open, starting up on Thursday. 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
0: Good morning. It's 8:18 here on The Ticket. It's Monday morning with the Musers. We are out at TPC Craig Ranch in McKinney for the Pro Football Hall of Fame Golf Tournament. This is a great event. They take this around the country, raising money for former players who are struggling in their post-playing days. We've seen so many great players out here today. We had the great Randall McDaniel on the show back at 6:55. Really nice visit with him. And we're joined by another football legend here. This is a Cowboys legend, Pro Football Hall of Famer, 7-time All-Pro, 9-time Pro Bowler. He won a ring with the Denver Broncos. It's the great DeMarcus Ware. How are you?
7: Hey, what's up, fellas? How y'all doing?
0: Good. Right. Always good to see you.
7: Good. Yeah, same.
0: How's your golf game?
7: It's actually pretty good. I probably 6-7.
0: Wow.
7: Handicap.
0: Dang. Okay.
7: Yeah, so not struggling at all. Man. But unless I get around the hole and try to putt, and it has all these crazy undulations. But everything's been pretty good. So hopefully I play well today.
0: This tournament's great, what you guys do for former players who haven't had maybe a great time post their career. Talk a little bit about what this tournament means to you personally and what it does for those players.
7: You know, a lot of the players before me, they didn't get a lot of the marketing, the notoriety. Their bodies are a lot more I would say battle-hardened, as Bill Parcells would say. And sometimes, you know, struggling either mentally or, you know what, I just want to be back in the locker room again and hang out with the guys and get that team camaraderie. So when we have golf tournaments like this, when you see those guys come in and they light up and they look at, hey, there's my teammate, it changes the trajectory of how they feel, what they're going to do next. And I think that's the reason why we do it. There's no other place where you can feel like you're in that locker room again, but like things like this, when you have these cool tournaments, have the atmosphere, like you guys are bringing in that media aspect. And I think that that's why we do it, because it actually changes. I would say it changes the spirit and the morale of the players to say, I'm glad I did it.
0: Yeah, that's great. Did you have any idea you were headed for this football life that you've had as a Hall of Fame defensive end / outside linebacker when you started at Troy University? You were just telling you were a baseball player and a wide receiver in high school.
7: Yep.
0: How did you go from that to one of the most dominant edge rushers in the game's history?
7: Take every opportunity that came my way, no matter if it was working on a chicken farm or cutting, you know, 10 acres with a push lawnmower. It didn't matter.
0: What'd you do at the chicken farm?
7: I picked eggs for 25 cents an egg in the summer. Made about
0: like Napoleon Dynamite.
7: Made about $600 a day, so that lets you know how many eggs I was picking. And I was there for about 4 or 5 hours every summer. And I always looked at things as it was the next step. I didn't know exactly where I was going. I was just like, all right, I'm playing wide receiver. That's probably going to get me a college scholarship. I was an okay baseball player. That's what I love. But what's going to get you to that next step? And so I get there to Troy. They put me at linebacker. I see this huge 240-pound fullback. I was not a middle linebacker, right? And then O.C. Umanyora said, hey, man, I think you should play defensive end. So O.C. Umanyora was there too.
0: Yeah, that's right. You guys were teammates there. Yeah,
7: and so
0: giant.
7: We end up playing bookends. I was about 205 pounds soaking wet, but I was really fast. And I limbered, able to get around the corner. So they used me as a rush guy. I got better every year. Every opportunity, one guy get hurt, I go in there. Another guy gets hurt in the Senior Bowl, I go in there. They invite me to a combine. Lo and behold, you're a first-round draft pick now. Because no matter where I – no matter what door opened for me, I went in like, this is for me. Even if they said, DeMarcus, you're playing defensive end. We're going to put you at outside linebacker. Cool. Sign me up. And just went from there.
0: It's an incredible story. You had to go elsewhere to get your Super Bowl ring, and you got that with Denver. We saw another DeMarcus Lawrence. He had a great career with the Cowboys. He had to go elsewhere, got a Super Bowl ring with Seattle. And I know both of you really loved your time with Dallas. It's a shame that it couldn't work out as a Cowboy.
7: Mm-hmm. It was really hard, you know, because I think I came off of a Pro Bowl, All-Pro year that year. But, you know, business was business, and, you know, the Cowboys had to release me because there was – not funds there for a player, knowing that, hey, we need to get rid of one guy to go get a whole bunch of new guys to try to win a Super Bowl. And the same thing with DeMarcus Lawrence. It was just his time. And I think that the atmosphere and the trajectory that the Dallas Cowboys are going to right now is the old way. Bringing in the former players, which Shoddy is doing. They're teaching technique. They're teaching mentality. They're going young, but very athletic, especially going from that 4-3. Now it's almost like a 4-3-3-4 type mentality. Now you can use a lot of the athleticism of those athletes that, you know, from a defensive standpoint, they can get pressure, they can blitz, big plays are going to be made. And when you got a quarterback that's, and correct me if I'm wrong, he averaging, let's say three touchdowns a game. If you can average that every game, which they probably did last year, you're going to win a lot of football games.
0: Yeah. He's got to get some play from the defensive side of the ball. And you've spent some time around these guys. You're getting more involved in getting back. What's that like?
7: It's been great. You know, talking to, you know, Marcus Dixon and, you know, Derek Ansley. I played with both of those guys. One guy from Troy. Mm-hmm. He was a cornerback at Troy, and now he's a cornerback coach. I got, you know, Marcus Dixon. He is, you know, the D-line coach. I know their mentality, and I think the way that they're doing it right now and me coming in and helping, even like Tyron Smith, he's helping with the offensive line, teaching technique, and I love it. I like mentoring the guys, saying this is the mentality you need to have. Here's your preparation. It's coming from an outsider. Sometimes you got to do that when you're with the kids. They listen to the coach, but, you know, it's almost like somebody outside of dad that's yes. coming in that knows what's going on, and they listen. So that type of mentality what they're having, I think, is great, and I can see the fruit from it. I can see how the guys are out there trying the new things because they know it worked for the other player too as well.
0: Yeah. This is the great DeMarcus Ware with us here on the ticket from the Pro Football Hall of Fame Golf Tournament in McKinney. Would you like to take that further forward? Did you ever think about coaching or, you know, really getting into that part of it? Or do you like just being the mentor?
7: I got into coaching, but then when you put the coach title on, it's different. Mm-hmm. Because now they look at you as not a cohesive person that's in the room like my friend. And sometimes they don't open up for coach. I would rather be that guy that if I can figure out how you tick. So when I was a captain, I figured out how the guy ticks. What makes him great? Here are some moves for you. And here's your identity. That's the guy that, and like you were just saying, in that mentorship role where they really opened up. And so now I know exactly how to sort of manipulate that player to get the best out of them. Mm-hmm. And being in that type of role is where I like to be. But when you say coach, they know that you have to answer to somebody else.
0: Right.
7: I don't have to answer to somebody else. I'm answering to you and what's up today.
0: Right.
1: What do you think?
0: What about general manager? Because everybody thinks Cowboys need a new one.
1: You want to be a GM?
7: No, I think that is a huge role, okay? And I think when you start getting the titles on the team, I would say, like, if it was, all right, DeMarcus is some type of operations, right? He helps with scouting. He helps with D-line, the linebackers. All right, if he went in once a week or twice a week or whatever it might be, I can get to talk to the players, right? And what's in your mind?
1: Yeah.
7: What's your preparation? Why did you do that on that play? Why were you that aggressive? Like, ask all these questions that the coach can't ask because he has to teach.
0: Yeah.
7: 50 or whatever, 20 different kids. And now be that conduit in between and now go in and then present that to the coaches. And now the coaches are like, oh, okay. I know how to coach that guy. Either I'm going to twist him and get him to go, or, you know, you can't be too hard on him because he's already hard enough on himself.
1: What do you think of some of these young guys? Ezeraku really showed some signs of doing good things last year. Malachi Lawrence, the draft pick this year. What do you see in those guys who will be playing on the edge?
7: Yeah, I think that the way that they're drafting speed. They're going back. They're getting away from the really big, bulky guys that have to be two gappers and saying, when the ball snaps, I need for you to go towards the quarterback and thinking about the run mentality. And so that's what, you know, how Bill Parcells was. That's how Wade Phillips was. It was like, I understand you got the C-gap, but I need the C-gap to be on the other side going towards the quarterback. I don't need you to be sitting stationary.
1: Yeah, here. Go get it.
7: I need for you to go get him. And if it's a run play, you're in his chest. If it's a passing play, you're in his chest. Like, regardless of the play, you're very aggressive. So that aggressive mentality with those kids that are coming in now and the way that they played last year towards the tail end, I'm like, let's carry that mentality over to this first OTAs, mini camp, training camp, start there, and then excel from there.
0: This is the question that nobody can answer, but what is your best answer for why the Cowboys are in this 30-year drought of not even getting back to a championship game?
7: Mm. Mm-hmm. From a player standpoint, you can play well during the season, but there has to be a time to where the doors have to be shut to the media. They have to be shut to the circus. Because at the beginning, the circus is there, and that's great. That builds, you know, you get to know the guys, the players, the player underneath the helmet, so on and so forth, the atmosphere. But then Now you're 10-2. You're starting to get into playoff time, but way before playoff, you probably know you're probably going to make the playoffs or not. Now, all right, close the doors. We're only going
1: no
7: to have
1: no fan tours of the practice facility.
7: No you're fan tours.
1: Getting ready for a playoff game.
7: Yeah, we're getting ready for a playoff game. It almost is like deadening all the noise.
0: Yeah.
7: Because during playoff time, the noise get really loud there. Let's say that there's 20 cameras, there's 60 every day.
0: Probably louder for the Cowboys than any other franchise.
7: Any other franchise that you can even think of, especially when you're doing good, everybody jumps on the bandwagon because, like you saying, this 30-year drought, everybody wants it to stop. The only way you stop the drought, which is weird, is you got to stop watering it. Mm-hmm. It's a weird thing to say.
0: Yeah.
7: It's like,
8: don't water the drought.
7: Don't water the drought. But right. Cut off the water just for a period of time and let the players just focus. Don't worry about appearances or anything. Because let's just say you got a second string guy that's making $10,000 at a radio show. How distracting is that? That's great. But I need for you to just focus on, you know, the special teams play that we have. And I've seen it over and over again, two times, losing against the Giants because it got really, really loud. And when it gets loud, we got this. We're good.
1: Yeah.
7: And because you start hearing the – what do you say when the people give you a lot of praise? Oh, you know, you've just broke this record. You've just done this. I start to chew on the good vibe.
1: Parcells right. says you're eating the cheese.
7: Yeah, there you go. Yeah. You start eating the cheese and become a fat rat.
0: Yeah.
7: And you don't want that.
1: That 2007 year, that was the year that – I'm not saying it should have happened, but it could have happened
7: could've,
1: for you guys.
7: Could have. It could have happened that year. It could have happened the year we lost at home. That wasn't 07. The Seattle's game was 07, right?
1: That was Giants at home when you had home field.
7: Yeah, yeah. Which one? This 07.
1: The year before was Seattle, 2006 Parcells.
7: That was really
0: that could happen that year, too.
7: It could have happened that year. Because when you got a team that can run the football, you're going to win championships. I don't care what you say. That means that you can control the clock. So if they got a really good defense, cool, you're keeping that other offense off the field. Or if they got a really good offense, you're keeping it's controlling the clock, the chains. And when you can do that, that's when you win a lot of football games, and we had that. And that's like, but I remember going into that game, you know what, guys, we got this. I mean, we just beat this team like whatever. And you start hearing all of this stuff. You go out there, you feel that eerie feeling. Like something is just not right. But when you have that scary feeling that you're going to lose, that's what you got to keep during that time when you know that you can win the football game. It's like you just go in and pedal to the metal, no brakes, and just like that anxious anxiety feeling wasn't there. It was really calm, chill, relax. We got this.
0: Interesting.
7: And now, boom, the other team comes out and just beat your butt.
0: Yeah. We got to let you hit the golf course. I hope your short game is in form today.
7: I hope it is, too.
0: You guys are doing a great thing for your former players. It's always great to see you. The great DeMarcus
7: Yes, sir. Thanks,
0: Ware
7: man.
0: With us
7: you
0: here. Bet.
7: Thank y'all so much, man.
0: Thank you. Cowboys legend, Pleasure. Pro Football Hall of Famer here at the Pro Football Hall of Fame Golf Tournament, where coming up next, Gordo is going to take out the wireless.
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18: You ever wake up in the middle of the night or maybe first thing in the morning and notice drool on your pillow? Unless you're sleeping next to someone who hasn't already seen all your good, bad, and ugly, it's probably not that big a deal and not anything to worry about unless it's something that just started happening recently. When people drool at night, it's often because of a stuffy nose, acid reflux, or being a mouth breather. People who sleep on their stomach or side are more likely to drool than someone who sleeps on their back. But in some cases, drooling at night can be a warning sign of something more serious, like dental issues, sleep apnea, or even early symptoms of Parkinson's disease. If you're at all concerned about this, the best place to start is with an ENT doctor, an ears, nose, and throat doctor. They can recommend a sleep study to possibly get some answers. I'm Dr. Sanjay Gupta, helping you live a better life.
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0: With another Earthly Chalice update brought to you by ClearSight LASIK and Lens, here's Peter Welpton.
1: It's match day 5 of the FIFA World Cup, which arrives on the heels of the surprise that was the U.S. men's national team on Friday. Surprise not because they won, but how they won against Paraguay, a team itself that had defeated both Argentina and Brazil in its qualifiers. The U.S. now plays Australia on Friday. Today, there are 4 games, and the most interesting might be Spain versus Cape Verde. The tournament favorite in Spain, up against Cape Verde, not only a first-time participant, but also the smallest land-sized nation ever to qualify, with a population about the size of Albuquerque. That airs at 11 a.m. on Fox.
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6: Get to the unofficial Big Yellow Cup pregame party for the England-Croatia match at Dickie's Barbecue Pit in Arlington this Wednesday. The Ticket's Invasion will be broadcasting there from 9 to 1. 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It is 8:43. It's Monday morning with the Musers. We're out at TPC Craig Ranch in McKinney for the Pro Football Hall of Fame golf tournament, and Gordo has the wireless now, and we are looking out the window, and Gordo is there on the putting green with a bunch of Hall of Famers. Come in, Gordo.
7: Yes, do you have me?
8: Yes, we have you.
7: All right, I'm standing next to Emmett Smith as we're watching Ed Reed putt right now. Emmett, what are you seeing here, technique-wise?
9: Oh, that going in the hole! In the hole! Oh!
7: You got this.
10: It was very close, Emmett, wasn't it?
9: That was daggone. That was great!
7: Did you expect Ed Reed to be that good at golf?
9: Well, this is just putting. Yeah. Golf is a lot more than this.
7: That's true. It's your handicap
9: great.
7: These days.
9: Oh, playing the game. Playing the game. I mean, one thing, let's talk about Ed Reed's putt now. I mean, you talk about, did I expect him to be? He's a DB, soft hands. He had a lot of picks.
7: Yeah.
11: So a lot of pick sixes.
12: Oh,
10: look at that.
11: Did DeMarcus wear whiff?
10: He left it very short, didn't he?
9: DeMarcus. Man, all that back.
13: Just kick it back, Hank. Just kick it back.
10: That 20 feet short.
11: Man, he's getting it.
6: Ask DeMarcus if it was our interview that distracted him.
10: You may go ask DeMarcus.
11: Yeah, ask him what happened.
10: Hey, DeMarcus. DeMarcus, what happened there? We were just watching that live on the air.
14: So I didn't bring my ball down here, and so I used one of his. I think he had a rock in it. And so he already knows, you know, Randall, he put a rock in it. It's okay, though. He gave me the wrong ball.
10: He did.
6: Apologize if our interview took his mind off golf.
10: Yeah, sorry if our interview earlier today took your mind off golf.
14: Yeah.
10: Like Emmett didn't do much better there, did he?
14: No, he didn't.
9: It ain't that damn bad.
10: Okay, and then
11: see if you can get with Randy Moss.
6: George, describe
10: look
6: how
10: at this. This is the great Lynn Swan we're here with.
11: Wow.
10: Lynn, have you already putted?
15: I've already putted. I set the standard. I had the lead for a long period of time.
11: Tell me, pushed off on Mark Washington.
15: A couple of other people.
10: Oh, no. I had a long.
15: But I always do well in Dallas.
10: You do, Lynn. That's unfortunate.
11: Yeah, God, I don't rub it in.
10: Okay, now I got to get out of this picture.
11: No, stay in it. Stay in it.
6: Yeah. This is so funny. It's all these Pro Football Hall of Famers.

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5: Okay, what do you want me to ask Randy Moss? Give me a question quick.
4: Tell him to Moss you.
6: Ask him if he's the boss of the Moss.
4: Yeah, that's good.
5: Hey, you're the boss of the Moss, right?
7: What's happening?
5: Hey, what's going on? We're live right now on Dallas Radio. Do you have any message to the Dallas fans?
7: Man, I just want to say what's happening to all the Cowboy Nation out there, man. It's your boy Randy Moss. Hey, I'm kind of sad that I wasn't a Cowboy in 98, but hope all is well. I'm sitting chilling with a couple Cowboys and Mr. Ware, Mr. Smith, and it's good to be around my brothers.
5: You think it's ironic that Jerry Jones did not take you as a Cowboy, seeing as how his personal life was in disarray his whole life?
7: Man, Jerry Jones seen something in a young kid that he didn't take a chance, and hey, it worked out for the best for both of us, man. So
5: we're
7: not going to cry over no spilled milk, but I got a lot of love for Jerry, the organization, man. Like I said, it's just good to be back in the state.
5: Very classy of you to say that. Do you think Jerry will win another Super Bowl before he passes from the earth?
7: I mean, the message I got for Jerry is let somebody help you make these decisions.
5: Yeah.
7: You know what I'm saying? I think that, you know, if we're talking football, I think that the game hasn't passed Jerry. The game has not passed Mr. Jones by any means. But I think that when you look at how teams are put together, like, I think it's about time for him to ask for some type of help and get that good help in there and be able to put a good team together. Hey, you got a great core in what I see in Dak in the receiving core. So, like I said, to answer your question with all that rebuttal in the middle, I would say yes, I'd hope so.
5: Should he put one of his kids in charge, or should he go outside the
7: family? Hell no. I said go get some help. Have a good day.
5: All right, thank you, Randy.
6: Have a good day. Okay, you just got mossed right there.
5: Got mossed, man.
4: Hey, is Ed Reed still around in the multicolored shirt?
6: Ed Reed.
4: Because he's my buddy the Super Bowl.
6: What a player.
8: I'm going to do
6: what
8: I want.
6: Let's
5: see. Oh, yeah, I think I see him. Oh, wait, the multicolored shirt.
6: Yeah.
4: Gray beard.
5: Looks like a musician.
6: Start there with are you Ed Reed?
4: Tell him if he remembers partying with me in New Orleans.
5: Partying with you in New Orleans. I don't see
4: him.
5: Hold on. I'm still walking through here trying to figure out. No, he's not around.
4: No.
5: Yeah, I don't see him.
6: Well, that's a lot of football greatness out there.
5: I know. I don't, DeMarcus, thank you, DeMarcus, saying goodbye to me there.
6: It's been a great morning.
4: Man, that's one of your best wireless bits ever. You got Lynn Swann, Emmett Smith, DeMarcus Ware, and Randy Moss.
5: Yeah, what up?
4: Wow.
5: Yeah, all these guys really wanted to talk to me.
4: Yeah, it sounded like it.
5: It was great. All right, I'm still walking around. I still see no Ed Reed.
8: Well, I just need you to party with me.
4: I'll call him later.
5: Okay, yeah.
6: Yeah, you can always call him.
5: Text him. All right, Gordon Keith signing off from the golf course.
6: All right, good job, Gordo.
5: Yeah, thanks.
6: That was pretty awesome. All right, we're out here at Craig Ranch, TPC Craig Ranch. The golf tournament for the Pro Football Hall of Famer is about to get underway. We'll see what the Invasion's doing next.
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9: 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The Stars have hoisted 1 Stanley Cup. And the Mavericks raised just 1 banner for their NBA title. Meanwhile, The Ticket has won 6 National Marconi Awards, including being the only station in DFW to win the prestigious award for Major Market Station of the Year.
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6: A better life with Dr. Sanjay Gupta.
7: If you're caring for an aging parent, you may feel quite often that you're alone in what you're doing. But you're not. Not by a long shot. According to a new report by the Pew Research Center, 10% of U.S. adults are caring for a parent over age 65. Millions more are caring for a spouse or partner 65 or older. Beyond the sheer numbers, this report, perhaps unsurprisingly, found a major difference in caregiver well-being between men and women. One psychologist we spoke to suggested thinking 5 years in the future and imagining where you are right now. Will you be glad you took something on, or regretful that you didn't? You also need to cut yourself some slack, he said, especially women. Don't try to shoulder all of the burden by yourself. You might need to ask for help before you burn out. You'll be so glad you did. I'm Dr. Sanjay Gupta, helping you live a better life.
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0: Wyatt Langford's first pitch homer helps the Rangers beat the Red Sox 6-4 in Boston. The center fielder 4-for-9 after taking over the leadoff spot in the last two games. Rangers headed back to Globe Life to face the Twins tonight at 7:05 with Diamond Talk afterwards here on the Ticket. The Golden Knights can't solve Hurricanes goalie Brandon Bussey falling 3-0 in Game 6 and losing the Stanley Cup Final. Golden Knights with just one title in its three visits to the final round. The Big 12 has filed a legal complaint in federal court against Texas Tech and Texas Attorney General Ken Paxton. Conference considering monetary sanctions or a ban on competing in the Big 12 championship game should Tech play transfer quarterback Brennan Sorsby. That is the Ticket Ticker. I'm Ryan Baldwin, Sports Radio 96.7, 13 to the Ticket.
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3: Thanks to the folks from the Pro Football Hall of Fame, especially Cheryl Shepard, for making this happen today, doing our show from TPC Craig Ranch, side of the Pro Football Hall of Fame golf tournament today. You heard from some of the legends that are out here raising money for a good cause, the guys they grew up watching play or maybe played with who have fallen on hard times. DeMarcus Ware was with us, Randall McDaniel. You just heard from Randy Moss talking to the great Gordo. Too bad we didn't get a chance to talk to Ed Reed, because I know you guys are close.
4: Yeah, Ed and I go back to 2013, actually, when the Ravens won the Super Bowl, beating the 49ers in New Orleans. We were there covering that. And afterwards, I talked to Ed, and he kind of lit up when he saw me, and we talked about going out afterwards.
5: Hey, Ed, what do you do now? Go to the range, get something to eat?
6: I'm going to look for Rebird outside. I'm going to do what I want to.
5: Need some help?
6: I'm doing what I want. I don't need no help. I just need you to party with me. You know what I'm saying, man?
5: I can do that.
6: Hey!
4: That's Ed.
3: Ed
4: was always asking me to go party with him.
3: Yeah.
4: And sometimes I would.
3: 100% on the times you talk to him.
7: He's going to do what he want
3: to. Ask you to party with him.
4: I ran out there and said hi to him a while ago. So he was taking
3: off. I bet he's glad to see you.
4: He's like, no way, you're here.
6: I just need you to party with me.
3: Well, that's great.
7: Who's Rebird? Who's that?
4: Rebirth Jazz Band, I think.
6: Hey, Bird.
7: A Rebirth.
3: Yeah. I think that's who it was.
4: That's what he wanted to go see. I mean, with me.
3: Yeah, when you partied in New Orleans. All right, let's see what the Invasion's up to today. Donovan and Matt, howdy.
8: Good morning.
4: Morning.
3: What are you guys doing?
8: Oh, man, we're just hanging, listening to the Measers like we do every single morning. What about you?
7: Same deal.
3: Yeah, we were just listening to
8: listening to
7: the Musers.
8: That's pretty awesome. Like you do every single day.
6: I'm going to do what I want.
3: With our friends DeMarcus. And
8: very nice. Yeah, you
9: man,
8: guys,
9: that's a pretty good roster you guys have out there
8: very good
9: today.
8: Roster.
3: Oh, yeah. There's a lot of football greatness out there. Isaac Bruce was out here.
8: Are you part of the tournament today, Moose?
3: No, I am not. We just provided live stroke-by-stroke coverage of the event.
4: Of the putting contest.
3: Of the putting contest, yeah.
8: Did we have a winner of the putting contest?
3: We just know it wasn't DeMarcus Ware.
6: Not!
8: Okay.
3: He had a 20-foot putt and only hit it like 3 feet. Sounded like Ed Reed had the best putt.
4: That doesn't surprise
3: me. Saw, yeah.
4: He and I have talked about that a lot.
8: Man, I've forgotten, Craig, how close you guys are.
4: Yeah. He's
8: and what he means to you and what you mean to him.
4: Yeah. He's I mean, we have a special bond. I don't want to it's kind of personal. I don't want to get into it, but
7: sell that out on the air.
8: Yeah, you guys are going to meet up later on today after the tournament.
10: Probably playing golf together, I would imagine.
4: We might do a private round tomorrow together.
10: Okay, okay. Sure.
3: Hey, we didn't mention this on the air about DeMarcus Ware, but we were talking about it after he left. You hear that from time to time, oh yeah, it looks like he could still play or whatever. He has not aged a day.
4: No.
3: Since his playing days.
4: His face looks exactly the same. His body looks like he could still play.
3: It's incredible.
8: He's a very handsome fellow.
3: Yeah.
4: He is.
3: Good looking dude.
8: Yeah.
3: If you were going to date a former Cowboy, who would it be? DeMarcus Ware?
10: Man, I think
8: he'd be towards the top of the list.
10: Got remember Troy
3: Darren
10: would be
3: Woodson?
10: Up there.
4: Yeah, Darren's a handsome man. Gordo always had his list of the most handsome Cowboy year. You would update it every year. I know DeMarco Murray was on your list.
8: Okay.
11: DeMarco Murray.
10: Randall Cobb.
8: Yeah, he was dreamy.
10: Those gorgeous eyes.
8: Yeah.
4: But you all, you had DeMarcus Ware on there a few years.
11: Yeah, he did.
4: Yeah, wasn't he,
11: I forgot what the...
4: Your sexiest cowboy alive is what you used to call it.
11: No. No, who was it? It was DeMarcus... wasn't Ware. It was
4: DeMarco Murray.
11: You
4: loved him.
11: Mm-hmm. I didn't love him.
12: By the way, I think we're going to get this picture up on Twitter of Gordo out with the Hall of Famers.
4: It's so great.
11: God, it was so violent the way that guy was waving me out of the picture. Photographer's assistant.
12: Tried to photobomb.
8: Who's in the picture, Gordon?
11: How could they tell that I wasn't a Hall of Famer?
12: Every Hall of Famer on the putting green and Gordo standing right next to him. What are some of the players going, man, when did he kick?
11: Okay.
8: Or it's just a safety that just kind of lost his way a little bit, you know. Mm.
12: Yeah, there haven't been too many bearded kickers, have there?
11: In the 70s, I thought they were all bearded.
12: Were they? Yeah, maybe. Mustache.
8: Or, you know, he was a long snapper who, when he retired, just never kept up with the weight. You know, just kind of.
12: Yeah, kind of like Mark Stepnoski.
8: Yeah, kind of let it go a bit. Maybe that's what they're thinking.
12: All right, well, what are you guys doing?
8: Oh, we have champions in both leagues. The playoffs are over, so we'll discuss that. We'll have the McLaren Insane Asylum. That's at 9:55. We'll talk World Cup at 10:15. A little college football at 10:50, and even some weekend fun at 12:15. So this is going to be a jam-packed show today.
4: All right. You guys have a great one.
8: Thank you.
4: That's Donnie and Matt. They're next. We're back tomorrow morning at 6 o'clock here on The Ticket, maybe.
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6: 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And there is perhaps no movement more fundamental than walking. It reinforces the alignment, stability, and coordinated muscle activation that supports how your body moves, whether you're doing strenuous exercise or simply going about your daily life. This is according to Dana Santis, a strength and conditioning specialist. Even though you walk every day, Dana does say you can make small adjustments to immediately improve your walking mechanics. So, keep your rib cage stacked over your pelvis. Avoid leaning over or arching your lower back. Allow your arms to swing naturally in coordination with your legs. Keep your gaze forward, your jaw relaxed, and then just breathe in through your nose and out through your mouth. I'm Dr. Sanjay Gupta, helping you live a better life.

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4: Nathan Eovaldi goes 7 innings, allowing 3 runs, striking out 6 as the Rangers take down the Red Sox 6-4. The now 6-7 Eovaldi has allowed 3 or more runs in all 3 of his June starts. Rangers are at home to battle the Twins tonight at 7:05 with Diamond Talk afterwards here on the Ticket. Hurricanes win the Stanley Cup 4-2 with a 3-0 shutout of the Golden Knights in Game 6. Second title in franchise history for Carolina, whose only other cup came in 2006. And the Big 12 going to federal court in Dallas, looking for a judgment that will allow them to sanction Texas Tech if it chooses to play transfer quarterback Brennan Sorsby. The conference has allegedly requested Tech not play Sorsby, but the Red Raiders have declined. That is the Ticket Ticker. I'm Ryan Baldwin, Sports Radio 96.7, 13th in the Ticket.
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0: 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This is The Invasion, the world's most dangerous midday show, 9 to 1. Middays here on The Ticket. My name is Donovan Lewis. Alongside my radio partner, he is Matt McLaren. Matt, good morning to you.
1: Good morning, Donnie.
0: Happy Monday to you, man. Happy Monday to everyone out there. It is the 15th day of June. We are happy to be with you today. We have plenty of playoffs to talk about because both leagues that are in the playoffs are done. Champions in both. We'll talk hockey at 12:30. We'll have a little weekend fun at 12:15 and talk NBA finals at the start of our lunch hour at 11:55. Rangers will be our focus at 11:30. We'll hop aboard the OSS for other sports stuff at 11:10. Talk some college football at 10:50. The news with Travis at 10:30. World Cup action was fast and furious this weekend. I'm going to tell you, kind of cool to watch. Just the spectacle of everything. We'll discuss that at 10:10. We'll step inside the doors of the McLaren Insane Asylum at 9:55. We'll start the program here in about, I'd say, 15 minutes or so, talking about the New York Knicks winning their first championship since 1973 over San Antonio and how all that went down in Game 5. But the crew, ready to rock with us, left to right on your radio dial. Look who's back. There is Baldy. There is Travis. And, of course, there is the tip sheet. I spoke to you already, Baldy. Hello, Baldy. Good to see you. How was the vacation?
2: Didn't do a lick. Checked out of all sports, and it was very refreshing.
0: Okay. Back ready to get involved. Mind focused right now?
2: Yeah.
0: Okay. That's what I thought.
1: That's vacation.
0: I know, right? So how was the weekend, man?
1: It was good.
0: I got to enjoy, fellas, a Matt Saturday afternoon.
1: He did.
0: But we always kind of laugh at Matt to what he's going to do. No way. Oh, my gosh. No, for real? You went there? Oh, no. I got to experience that firsthand on Saturday afternoon. And I proclaimed that the shirt that I had on will be my Saturday shirt. If I ever hang out with Matt again, I'm going to wear that same shirt on a Saturday because he had his Saturday shirt on.
1: I had my Saturday shirt on.
0: Yeah. It's fun, man. It's fun hanging out with you.
1: Yeah, it was a good time.
0: Yeah.
1: Highly enjoyable. And we did go to a couple of local breweries that we enjoyed quite a bit and drink some high-quality local beer.
0: That's right. That's right. So tell us about the opening on Saturday.
1: Oh, the opening of the brewery went to, yes. So the as far as I know, the people that I've been talking to, the first, it may not be the first ever, but it's right now the only black-owned brewery in DFW opened up this weekend. And dude named Spitty, I don't even know his first name. Everybody just calls him Smitty. So it's Smittick's Brewing, which is down there off Clarendon, right a stone's throw from the Dallas Zoo. I mean, it is right by the Dallas Zoo. And so I know you live not too far from that area. I was like, all right, come out Saturday. We'll go hang at this brewery. He's kind of doing a soft opening, getting things going, only five beers on tap, but a really cool place. I mean, I thought it was a really cool setup. Had a nice little outdoor area, and the inside is kind of cool, which
0: Man,
1: is nice.
0: Being from Dallas and being from Oak Cliff and born and raised, and just to see certain areas being developed now.
1: Yeah, because that's a trip.
0: That when I was coming up, there are parts of those neighborhoods where you didn't mess around in, like seriously. And that was one of them around the zoo, around Ewing, right off of 35. And in particular, I always talk about even Bishop Arts area was because Kessler Park is a part around that area, and Kessler Park is the nice side
1: Kessler
0: of Oak
1: Park,
0: Cliff.
1: Yes.
0: But you have Jefferson and where Bishop Arts is right now, just to see what that is right now. And then I think you can include Trinity Groves in that also because I had an uncle that lived deep in the heart of West Dallas, and once you crossed over that bridge, man, that was West Dallas.
1: Right, and they've pushed it down probably to Westmoreland. Maybe
0: Westmoreland, maybe
1: a little bit further east.
0: Yeah,
1: but it's close
0: maybe
1: to that area.
0: But I mean, man, just the more you go down past the bridge, is like and that's my uncle was in the heart of West Dallas,
1: right.
0: So we would go over there maybe sometimes for not every single holiday, but some to go visit him and his wife. And it's like, hey, we stay inside, you know, you can play around in the yard, but don't get around too far. This is just, we're not comfortable in this area. This is not our area. So we just have to take those precautions. But to now to see different parts of Dallas being almost industrialized, is that the right word for it? I'm not quite sure if that's the right word.
1: Gentrified is probably the best word.
0: That's another word that I wasn't trying to think of. I was trying to think more businesses instead of.
1: Well, the businesses, because it is interesting because Smittick's Brewing is down there, and there's something they call the East Dock now, which recently opened, and it's a bigger like warehouse-looking thing that has a bunch of little stores in it, and you can walk around down there. It's right across the street. I'm not across the street, maybe a block down from the DART station that drops off at the Dallas Zoo. So you could take it down there, even if you didn't want to go to the zoo and walk up to this little area where the brewery is. And we met there, I guess about 2 o'clock, hung out there for probably a couple of hours, and we're hanging and talked to a couple of P1s that were there, which was cool. And, of course, anytime Donnie walks into a brewery, like, whoa, what are you doing here? And so we're standing there, and it's funny because right before you got there, my buddy Ian was hanging with us, and this guy walks in with his wife, or we didn't know they were married. I guess it was a guy and the lady. And so my friend goes, man, I know that guy. I was like, and I turn around, and I just glance, I was like, what? Oh, wait. No. I was like, you know, I don't think you know him. He's like, no, I've seen him. Definitely seen him before. And I go, yeah, dude, that's Greg Fields from Channel 8.
0: You've seen him on your television telling you about cold fronts.
1: And it's funny because we've talked about this before. Like, we'll have Paige Ellenberger. She's going to come hang in studio with us later this week, I think on Thursday.
2: Yeah.
1: And Paige is a reporter who hangs out on our TV during the morning. She's been on with us before. She hosts The 10 on Fox 4. Well, Paige, like Greg, so in our studio right now, we have Channel 8 on. We have, what? Where's Channel 4? We'll fix it in a minute. But usually we have Channel 4 and Channel 8.
0: The local channels. Those are the two. And then we usually have ESPN or, and then something else.
1: Right.
0: Because every show has their different taste in TV viewing.
1: Yeah,
0: and
1: whatever you need on.
0: And, right.
1: And it's funny because we told Paige this last time she was in, and I think I might have told Greg this. We see you all the time, but we never hear you speak because we don't have the TV. The volume, of course, isn't on right now because we're on the radio. And so it's funny when you meet somebody like that who's like, yeah, and I've heard Greg talk before just from years past having watched him on The Weather, but it's kind of funny to see him and his wife there, and she works for Channel 11.
0: She does. Robbie Owens.
1: And so we talked to him for a bit.
0: I played basketball with Greg Fields, and that dude can hoop, man.
1: Yep.
0: When I lived in Cedar Hill, we would go to the rec center, and he'd be up there. And we'd play, and, you know, a couple of guys came in one time. We played 2-on-2. Like, he really can play. So when I walked in, you told me Greg Fields was there, and I walked over and I spoke to him, and I had never met his wife before.
1: Okay.
0: Robbie Owens.
1: Yeah.
0: And when I walked over and spoke to him, she leaned up. She said, yeah, he said there's Donovan Lewis from The Ticket right there. And she said, I looked and said, okay. She had no clue. She knows that he listens to The Ticket, but she doesn't care about any of that. So, so we got a chance to hang and talk with them for a while, man. They're great. Greg Fields is a really cool dude, man. And it was really cool hanging out. She had done a story on Channel 11 about the opening of the brewery.
1: Okay.
0: And that's why they were there, because she was like, hey, I'm not a beer drinker. And I was like, yeah, I'm kind of not either. I'm just hanging out with my guy here about the, you know, coming out here. So
1: right.
0: It's good times, man. We had a really good time.
1: Yeah, it was fun. And then from there, we decided, because Oak Cliff Brewing, which is 5 to 7 minutes down the road from where Smittick's Brewing is, I was like, hey, you've never been to Oak Cliff Brewing, but we've done a couple of their beers on Just a Sip on Fridays. Why don't we go over there and check them out? So we go there, and I know a couple of guys at Oak Cliff, and I was like, hey, Donnie's coming. Like, what? What? I was like, what about me? But no.
0: You're just old hat, man. They're used to you rolling out.
1: And so that was cool because we hung out, and they gave you the tour of the facility and all that.
0: That's awesome, man.
1: Went all around there and had a really good time. It was just fun hanging out. Really good. Really, really enjoyed Saturday. It's always a lot of fun, but that's, you know, generally my normal thing is maybe hit a 2-3 breweries and just kind of hang out and chat with the people that you run into that you know.
0: I don't remember ever having a flight before. You said you thought I did. I don't remember, but they gave me a flight.
1: Yes.
0: At Oak Cliff Brewing, and I thought, you know what? I feel like now I am immersed fully in the beer world once I got my flight.
1: Yeah, because you had a big one. You had that big stout that they do that's probably 12-13%.
0: Not saying I'm coming out every Saturday, but that was fun.
1: Good.
0: That was fun.
1: Well, next time we come down that way, I'll let you know, because we don't always go, especially me, I don't always go that far into Dallas. But from time to time, you know, you try to hit those places, and especially the new breweries with guys that you know, try to support them. And
0: of course, and if you're telling me there's, you know, one of the only, you know, black breweries that's out there, dude,
1: right.
0: Come on now. We're going to have to go out there and support. And everybody was really cool and really nice. And I can't wait for them to get going and open and see if
1: right.
0: that neighborhood out there and just people will embrace what's out there. Because you just don't have anything like that. I know it's 5-7 minutes down the road with Oak Cliff Brewing, but in that particular area, you're right there, man, with the setup that they have and the patio that's out there. Dude, on a sad Friday evening, Saturday afternoon, Sunday afternoon, I just can't imagine people not wanting to go out there and just hang once they get going, man. It's a really good look.
1: And it's right around the corner from that new park that just opened over 35.
0: Halperin, right?
1: Yeah, Halperin Park. Yeah. And like I said, I mean, it's if you wanted to take the dart, or if you're going to the zoo, you can walk to it from the zoo. So I wonder if they'll get some traffic from that of people. Because one of the guys we were talking to, a P1 that we chatted with for a bit, he said that they had taken the dart and that they had actually been over at Oak Cliff and they jumped on the, because Oak Cliff is at Tyler Station down there, the brewery,
0: right.
1: and that whole thing. And so they jumped on the dart and took that over to the Dallas Zoo stop, got off and walked over to Smittick.
0: And I didn't realize that building was so big with other different businesses in
1: yeah,
0: there.
1: Yeah,
0: so we got
1: is,
0: the
1: yeah.
0: tour and kind of walked down
1: That's
0: and checked
1: cool.
0: everything out that was there. I was like, man, these are hidden gems, and me being an Oak Cliff native, not even knowing what the heck is going on around that neighborhood. So
1: yeah.
0: it's good to know and see that that's happening and businesses are kind of sprouting up in those neighborhoods, and we'll go visit more often, both of them, for real. I know I'm not a huge beer drinker, man, but I definitely want to support. Ever since we've been doing the show together, I feel like my knowledge is at 3%. Like, I was at 0, so it's tripled.
1: It's on the way. I mean, I was
0: it's
1: impressed.
0: On the way.
1: You did drink some beers, and my buddy Ian broke out a mead that you really enjoyed, and we took it over to Greg Fields and his wife, and they were like, what is this?
0: I know. The same way I reacted with the first time I had one. So good times hanging with my man on Saturday over in Oak Cliff, checking out the different breweries in my Saturday shirt. We'll have more weekend fun coming up at 12:15 during our lunch hour. But coming up next, let's get to it. The Knicks are NBA champions. They take down San Antonio in Game 5. What happened? We'll discuss it next here on The Ticket.
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12: 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Well, first, let's talk about actual magnesium. 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And most people get enough of it simply from the foods they eat. Now, if you're not getting enough, there are a few different types of supplements you can try. 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Now, when it comes to the science, we looked into this, and I gotta say, there's not a lot of strong evidence that magnesium supplements will actually help you sleep. They might help you manage pain, they might help you lower your stress levels, or work to get your muscles to relax. And maybe it's those things then that help you get some better sleep. I'm Dr. Sanjay Gupta, helping you live a better life.
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2: Whoa.
3: Thank you, Travis. 9:33. It is Monday morning here with the Invasion. Donovan Lewis, Matt McLaren rolling along. Always glad to have you starting your week off here with us. We'll open the doors and step inside the McLaren Insane Asylum. What we were treated to last night, you talk about insanity. Definitely an asylum, and we will get into that here in 15 minutes. But Saturday night, the New York Knicks became world champions of the NBA. First time in 53 years of winning the title, the emotions, a series that they win in five games, a series in which they were down by double digits the entire time. Even in game five, late in the fourth quarter, the Spurs had a double-digit lead halfway through and could not figure out a way to close out these games. Because let's make no mistake, the Spurs, honestly, could have easily have won this thing in five games themselves.
4: Yep.
3: But they don't have the maturity. They don't have the right – the coach doesn't have the maturity or the experience. Something that we thought might show up earlier in the playoffs was on full display from coaching, from players – in the fourth quarter or the second half in some of these instances, but for sure in the fourth quarter, pretty much every game in this series.
5: New York had the best player in the series.
3: Yes, they did.
5: San Antonio had the better team. San Antonio blew it. You can say what you want about New York. It was their destiny. Maybe they were just that team. San Antonio wet the bed.
3: Did they ever?
5: You can't tell me having a double-digit lead in every single game
3: right,
5: and losing that thing in five – is,
3: yep,
5: I can't even explain it. And it's kind of hard to explain everything that had to almost perfectly go wrong for San Antonio for them to lose this series.
3: Yeah.
5: And it starts at the top. And I think it starts with the coach who got out-coached severely.
3: Extremely.
5: By Mike Brown. That's going to be the start. You have your superstar, New York superstar, whether he shot 35 times for 31 points or 25 times for 45 points, their star came with it when it mattered, and San Antonio's star didn't. So many other different little things that happened with Wemby at the worst times just made them not get over the top. A lot of people are going to point at De'Aaron Fox, and he had a bad series. He was not good.
3: At all.
5: He was not the reason that they lost that series.
3: No, it was collective. I don't think you can pin it on one person.
5: So severely collective.
3: And that's where, yes, even in game five, you saw Fox miss shots earlier in the series. Game five, he had two shots that's his shot, however you want to describe it, that he just missed. Wemby, late in these games, completely disappeared.
5: Especially at the free throw line, missing crucial free throws.
3: Which is, to me, it's pressure. You let it get to you because you've never been in that moment. You've never been on this stage. And Jalen Brunson has developed into an absolute clutch closer.
5: He's a killer. And he had to be mad because Karl-Anthony Towns gave them nothing.
3: Yeah, he was. You talk about Wemby invisible. It's like they invisibled each other out.
5: No,
3: late in these games.
5: I couldn't believe what the hell was going on with their second best player. And it's not even a thought about him not being the second best player. He is.
3: No, he is.
5: They need him, and he had to take up the slack for Karl-Anthony Towns. And OG had a bad shooting night on Saturday night. It's only 3-for-11. Like, they needed every single ounce of what Brunson had,
3: which is why
5: in order for them to win that game.
3: He had 45 points. I think the rest of the team had 49, right?
5: Yep.
3: And so you look at what he did. Brunson came into the fourth quarter. He had, 14, 16 points in the fourth quarter where he had, I can't remember how many it was, but at one point he scored, what was it, 10 or 12 points in a row for the Knicks. With Wemby on the floor, his ability to get the ball to the bucket, his ability to drive in there and then pop back with that little quick fade that he does. And then he had the understanding – And this is something where it just felt like San Antonio could not figure this out. There's a couple of times where they came off of rebounds in transition, and Brunson knew immediately, if I push this, I can get down there before Wimby's in the lane. And he just went and got down there and did that.
5: And with Cat being out in foul trouble pretty much the entire evening, with dumb fouls too, man, it's almost like he's just daring the referees to call something on him. I just did not understand his mindset in game five. Mitchell Robinson, who didn't give him anything offensively, man, that dude was a menace on the offensive boards. And he was one of the reasons why they got that game five, especially down the stretch on that free throw where he, I don't know what Wimby was thinking as he was, I don't know, he was so concerned about facing Mitchell Robinson and pushing him out the way instead of turning around and grabbing the damn rebound.
3: Right.
5: I didn't get that. And Mitchell Robinson gets it, throws it back out, and they foul him again. And it's just, I don't know, it's all those little things, man. Dylan Harper missing a layup that you just don't, he'll hit it 99 times out of 100, mm-hmm. and he missed that one. And De'Aaron Fox trying to shoot himself out of the slump that he was in had a open look. It was a wide open three.
3: A couple of them.
5: But, man, he just couldn't knock it down, and everything just lined up for them. After New York scored 13 points in the first period, they had nothing.
3: No, that was incredible to me. But, again, that was the rinse and repeat story of all five games. The Spurs would just burst out, and then it's like New York. It's like, oh, yeah, I guess. Okay, guys, you ready?
5: It's time to play now.
3: And then the Spurs couldn't stop it. And couldn't get out of their own way. And, man, you look at, you talk about some of the shots that Fox missed and Wimby not being the absolute stud that they needed him to be. Then you look at Stephon Castle, who had a really good series. He couldn't do anything in game five. And then, of course, he had that putback dunk with
5: off of a missed free throw. I can't remember
3: what. With a minute left or whatever it was.
5: His only field goal
3: that's
5: of
3: all
5: the
3: he
5: day.
3: Made. Yeah. I mean, how are you going to win when De'Aaron Fox and Stephon Castle, who are two of your top four guys, went 4 of 25 from the floor.
5: 1 of 11 from 3-point range.
3: And then Wimby was 1 of 6 and missed a crucial free throw late. And it was such a collective fart in the wind performance in the fourth quarter that just, and it's not just this game, it was game after game. And they're going to have to go back and watch this and figure out how to close out on the biggest stage. Because they were able to do it against the Thunder, which surprised all of us. We didn't think they would. But they couldn't do it against the Knicks.
5: I know.
3: And I don't know that the Knicks, I wouldn't think that the Knicks are a better team than the Thunder.
5: No. I'll tell you this. If OKC found a way to win that series against San Antonio, they would have dog-walked New York in this finals.
3: The way New York played them.
5: It wouldn't have been close. 4 or 5 games, they would have taken care of.
3: They wouldn't have given up a 29-point lead. The Thunder weren't going to give up a 12-point lead in the fourth quarter of a game five.
5: No.
3: But San Antonio, man, the way they played earlier in the games, then when the pressure came on.
5: We talked about upstairs. We talked about it was going to be mentally on Friday.
3: Real.
5: Can you avenge or make up for what happened, one of the more epic collapses? And early on, it looked like they would because New York was just feeding into it because they couldn't hit a shot. That was so bad on offense that when you look and you say San Antonio had a 10-point lead after one, New York was bad. But San Antonio had a chance, I thought, to just vanquish them early. And they didn't play well offensively early. They couldn't knock down shots when New York couldn't knock down shots.
3: I mean, they only put up 23 in the first quarter and then 19 in the second quarter.
5: Yeah. So for New York to be down 5 at halftime, I thought was a miracle. They had 37 points at halftime.
3: Which was, it's.
5: And San Antonio could not separate themselves.
3: That was an ugly game. I thought the first half was gross. We were sitting there watching it, and I was like, man, this is gross basketball. Because neither one of them shot well. Turnovers, just a gross watch, I thought, in the first half. And you look at some of the big-time mistakes, like Karl Anthony Towns, the dude barely played, had 5 turnovers and 6 fouls. Was trying everything, and the Spurs just couldn't take advantage of that. And just some of the mistakes that just really feel like youth mistakes. Because we may look back at this. This may be like Miami when the Mavs beat them. Where everybody thought, okay, this is the time. Here we go. And then here comes Dirk and is like, I'm not going to be denied. Almost like Brunson, honestly. Like, I'm not going to be denied. And if you're not going to play at the level you need to play at, we will take this title.
5: Yeah, if you're not going to put us away and you're going to let us hang around,
3: take this title.
5: then they have the ultimate wild card, and that's the closer that is Brunson. And when it gets down to time to go win games, he was the only one on the floor that said, all right, you know what, I'll go win it. Because Wimby had a chance in game two to win the game.
3: The shot
5: it didn't
3: there.
5: Go down.
3: He missed it.
5: It was right there.
3: But I don't know that this Knicks team is a team that, like San Antonio, we all look at, much like the Thunder, and it's never guaranteed, but it does feel like, okay, they're going to learn. They'll be back. The Knicks team, I don't know that I would say the same thing about them.
5: As long as you have that guy.
3: As long as you have Brunson.
5: Then
3: I mean,
5: you'll have a chance.
3: He's
5: but
3: something.
5: I just don't think, you know, and they always put out the way too early odds for 2027 in
3: and they're
5: the
3: not
5: NBA
3: the favorite.
5: Title. No, they're not the favorite. They shouldn't be.
3: And you look at the Pistons learn enough this offseason?
5: Right.
3: And are they
5: is
3: be
5: this
3: back?
5: Their experience to say, all right, you know, we got this. Just like San Antonio, that we feel everyone feels that they're going to be back. But when you have such a fart and fall down moment, you think of other teams that kind of had the same thing. And did they get back to where they were? I don't know if people consider Miami when they had the Heatles a fart and fall down moment. I don't think that was the case. Dirk was playing out of his mind.
3: Right. Yeah.
5: And they had the opportunity to win game two, and they let that lead slip away. But then after that, man, it was really tight throughout that whole entire series. And it's not like they had these big leads and they let them come back and all that. That wasn't the case. The one I can just think about off the top of my head where a young team, it felt like the experience got to them or, you know, on the biggest stage was Orlando against Houston.
3: Okay, yeah.
5: When they had
3: schooled.
5: That chance to win game one that looked like it was in the bag.
3: Yes.
5: And then one of their guys, Nick Anderson, just couldn't hit free throws. They lose that, and then they couldn't.
3: And they got swept.
5: Yeah, they got swept.
3: And they never
5: out
3: went
5: there.
3: Back. That iteration of the Magic was done not too far after that, and that was it.
5: You even had Phoenix winning the first two games at home against Milwaukee, then losing those next four. And I don't know what you thought about them. Oh, they'll be back. They're a really good team.
3: I don't know.
5: It's just they haven't even gotten close to that point after that.
3: You never know.
5: Always
3: you
5: caution
3: know.
5: That you think that a young team is going to be right there in that moment because they got to this biggest stage and they'll be there again because they're learning. They have that experience. You just never can count on it. Look at OKC. How many titles in a row did we think that they were going to win? Oh, this is thought of a dynasty.
3: Definitely thought they'd go back to back.
5: Right. Or even if they got to the finals and maybe didn't lose, that's two finals in a row and they didn't make it back.
3: No. And that's, again, everybody's going to look at those teams, the Thunder and the Spurs. Will be the favorites to come out of the West again next year. The East, because you do wonder, did Detroit learn what they needed to learn? If Boston doesn't lose to Philadelphia in the first round, do the Knicks just get through Boston with ease?
5: That's a great question, man. Everyone talks about the run that Brunson kind of had and the way this team played together as far as, man, when they got on a roll, it was really tough to beat them. They played really good basketball during this run. But they were probably pretty thrilled that Philadelphia had the upset against Boston to play the seventh seed.
3: Right.
5: And then you play Cleveland in the Eastern Conference Finals, and they came back from that 23-point deficit to get them and then just vanquish them. They earned this, dude.
3: They did because
5: they went out there and they took down San Antonio when people thought, all right, OKC would have been the favorites. San Antonio was the favorite. Boston may have been favored against New York, and they didn't have they didn't get to beat them. But I don't take any of that. I don't hold any of that against New York.
3: No,
5: nothing.
3: You the path was laid out. You got to beat who's in front of you, and they did that. And they took advantage. Whether the Spurs, hell, for all we know, the Spurs never get back. For all we know, the Spurs go out and win it next year. And the Thunder are trying to figure out how the hell do we get past these Spurs because now they figured it out, and they're the next dynasty. No one knows.

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3: The Eastern Conference again. Like, I like seeing that, and we're so used to seeing that in the NBA, but now you just have all these different teams, and who is that team next year? Is it going to be back to OKC winning the title? You can't put it past them. They have a lottery pick this year. They're going to add to that rotation. Maybe they don't have the injuries that they had and have their players available, and maybe they're going to be right there. We know they're going to be right there in the mix. We know San Antonio's going to be in the mix. Sure. Denver will be there. Hell, the Lakers will be there. Like, it's going to be teams that if they can get on a run like New York got on a run, then you just never know what the heck can happen. But, man, it was I was shocked. I thought San Antonio was going to win game five. I really did.
4: I did, too. But they didn't, because they just cannot close it down. They cannot close it down, and the Knicks took advantage of it.
3: Man, it's so easy to say, and everyone says that they need a closer. Well, those are hard to come by.
4: Because I don't know who it is.
3: I don't either.
4: But maybe they develop into it. Although Brunson, man, it felt like you saw some of that when he was with the Mavs. But again, Harper is a rookie. Castle's what, year two? And Wimby's year three.
3: Yeah.
4: So maybe they will develop into that.
3: And you would honestly think that it would be Wimby. It feels like an unstoppable. I get a shot that no one that perfect.
4: He's got to do that.
3: Yeah.
4: He's got to figure out his sky hook, his whatever it's going to
3: his
4: be.
3: His one-leg fadeaway.
4: Whatever it is.
3: Dream shake or something.
4: You cannot defend that when you need a basket so that your team isn't just vomiting up the lead in the fourth quarter. You go to that move, and you can get to it, and it's yours.
3: Man, how crazy.
4: And he doesn't have that.
3: How crazy would it look if Wimby developed the sky hook?
4: He'd be indefensible.
3: Just like Kareem's.
4: I don't know why more centers haven't tried to develop that. That shot was indefensible when Kareem had it.
3: Yeah, but it doesn't look cool.
4: When it's going in the net every time.
3: I bet you they are so worried about, you know, how it looks and aesthetics and all that. But no,
4: he'd be throwing
3: you.
4: It down into the basket.
3: Right.
4: It wouldn't even have to go up. It'd just be throwing it down.
3: He should. Everyone says just go knock on Kareem's door and see if you can just go and all summer just work on that shot. And if you do that, that will definitely
4: he's got
3: be
4: to
3: a
4: have,
3: closer.
4: If he's going to be the guy you go to, you've got to have something like that in your bag. And he doesn't have that right now.
3: All right,
4: the Spurs don't have it.
3: Let's get back into it at 11:55, because I want to focus a little more on San Antonio and what they need to do to try and get to that point of winning a championship and not coughing it up like they did against New York. It's 9:50. It's the Invasion. We'll talk World Cup at 10:15. But coming up next, every single Monday, we step inside the doors of the McLaren Insane Asylum. Let's do it next here on The Ticket.
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7: 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Despite an inefficient night at the plate, the Rangers still picked up a 6-4 win over the Red Sox. Texas leaving 11 on base and going 3-4-11 with runners in scoring position in the win. Rangers start a three-game homestead with the Twins tonight at 7:05. Diamond talk afterwards here on the Ticket. Victory for the Hurricanes, 3-0 in Game 6 over the Golden Knights, claiming their second Stanley Cup in franchise history. Captain Jordan Staal becomes the first player in NHL history to win two cups 17 years apart. And the Big 12 has filed a legal complaint in the Dallas Federal Court against Texas Tech and Texas AG Ken Paxton. Conference seeking a judgment to confirm their right to sanction the Red Raiders if they choose to play quarterback Brendan Sorsby. Ticker also a service of Hooters. Soccer action is here, and Hooters is the place to be. Score a pound of crab legs for just $19.99, summer meal deals for $9.99, and Modelo and Michelob Ultra specials only at Hooters. That is the Ticket Ticker. 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
8: 10 a.m. Monday morning here with the Invasion. Donovan Lewis, Matt McLaren, rolling along. We'll talk a little World Cup. What a weekend of World Cup that it was. Whether you were watching the Americans on Friday night or partook in the festivities yesterday in Arlington, where you'll find Dallas Stadium. Fun. Fun vibe in the area. We'll get into that here in 15 minutes. But right now, let's open up the doors and step inside the McLaren Insane Asylum.
9: Look at me!
8: I'd forgotten that this was last night, but I saw, obviously I must have seen something on social media about it. I was like, you know what, I'll check that out. And that was UFC Freedom 250, which was on Paramount last night. And it was at the White House. It was on the South Lawn of the White House. And I like UFC. I used to be super into it. Man, 20 years ago, I had a group where we would just kind of bounce around every month, and we got the pay-per-views every month for 2 or 3 years and was really into it. And I'm not as into it anymore, but I'll still watch it from time to time, and I do enjoy it. Like, I enjoy the fights, so I like watching that aspect of it. But I wanted to check this out because, regardless of your political beliefs, the fact that they built an octagon on the lawn, not across the street, not in the street, outside the front gate, inside the gates on the front lawn of the White House, they built a giant octagon, stands for people to sit in, this apparatus up above it, so they could zoom in cameras and the speakers and all that. It's
10: Yeah, I saw the journey for that apparatus that you're talking about that had to be built in Philly or something like that and brought down to D.C. to the White House. It was a then they showed on social media, you know, the motorcycles jumping. I don't know exactly what the pregame for the whole evening was, but I'm not a UFC guy and I don't watch pay-per-view. So I didn't check it out because I just don't watch UFC.
8: And I watched it because I'll watch a couple of the fights, whatever, but I wanted to check out the spectacle because it is, to me, the closest thing we've seen to Idiocracy that I can recall. Now, I will say, it looked badass. It was awesome looking. The fact that they had it out there and in the background, I mean, it's 100 feet, maybe, from the White House.
10: It feels like it's a movie that was CGI, how they pretended to have something on the lawn of the White House. And no, it was real.
8: And it was It was interesting because one of the things that they did for the setup, anybody, whether you watch UFC or boxing, whatever, hell, wrestling does it, everybody has their walkout song. Your walkout music where you're walking, you know, you come out of the locker room and you're doing whatever you're doing to get ready for the fight. This is what I thought was actually really cool. But also, again, Idiocracy. They had the president of the United States Marine Band was there. So all these people that officially play in the Marine Band, decked out in their official Marine Band gear, were live playing and live singing the walk-up
10: whatever
8: songs.
10: Whatever song they wanted?
8: Yes. And so they had one lady, and I was like, man, she must be going insane after this, because one guy, walk-out music, and I forget the song, but she just kept going, whatever it was.
10: Like the right stuff?
8: No, I'm doing it wrong.
10: Oh.
8: It wasn't that song.
10: Because that's what you're singing.
8: It wasn't there. God, I forgot what song it was now, but she just kept doing that, like that type of thing right, over and over. Right. And then you had this other guy on another mic going, you know, like stuff like that. And then they would play, they had an electric guitar for one song that was kind of badass. I mean, it was really cool. Like the live song of it, because these are elite level musicians and they were awesome. That part was cool, but then it was weird. So normally at a UFC fight, you are at American Airlines Center for the UFC.
10: Right.
8: Well, they go into different locker rooms and different parts underneath the stadium where most fighters, depending on where you are on the card, you will have your own room where you work. You basically work out before you go on.
10: Taped up.
8: You get taped up. You know, you'll do some of those where they're doing light sparring and you're going through like moves and combinations that you want to work on. And in UFC, they have a mat down in most of the rooms because they'll do some light grappling and just, you know, getting your mind right. Well, they had that for the fighters in different rooms of the White House. And that's where I'm going, what are we doing? The visual contrast of watching a half-naked guy in super tight shorts with the giant bulge because of their cups rolling around on the room, and then you look up and
10: descriptive.
8: There's a painting from 1814 in the background of Thomas Jefferson or whomever, and you're like, oh, how old is that desk? Don't hit the desk! And it's, you know, that was the weirdest contrast, because one of the rooms looked like, oh, I guess that room's not used, but a couple of the rooms looked like, is this the Roosevelt room? Is this like super famous rooms in the White House that are 200 years old or whatever,
10: and
8: ever since they rebuilt it when it got burned down?
10: Pretending to put a reverse chokehold on somebody as they're warming up.
8: They've got their locker there, you know, and these guys walked in suits because they showed some of them walking in. Did he get naked in this room? And they're just hanging out? Like, it's so strange. And then the one thing that was hands down the weirdest visual, because they had all these little things that are affiliated with stuff that have technical terms, like the president's Marine Army or Marine Band. They had some group there who's, I guess, a part of the White House or some historical thing in Washington, D.C., and they dressed like they were Continental soldiers from 1776. So they're all standing there at attention, dressed like they're these Revolutionary War dudes with the fake white hair and all this. And so they have them lining. It's them mixed in with actual currently serving Army people or Armed Forces people, right? So
10: Army people.
8: So they have that.
1: It's the people part. That's right, just right,
8: the Army people. So then, every time a guy gets ready to walk out, well, if your locker room is in the Roosevelt room, you got to walk through the White House, out the door, 100 feet to where the octagon is, and they got a camera in there. They are walking past, I mean, some dude decorated out because he's killed 400 people in some war, and he's just standing there at salute, and here comes a UFC guy walking through the halls of the White House, and it's tights.
10: And somebody's, the band is singing Ice Cream Paint Job.
8: Yeah, whatever it is.
10: As they're trying to walk down.
8: It was, you're going.
10: I would love that.
8: Dude.
10: A live version of, yeah, buddy.
8: It was
10: rolling like a big shot.
8: The weirdest bit. And so then they had this thing. So every fighter got assigned to walk out with like a Navy SEAL Purple Heart winner or Medal of Honor winner. And so you'd see this legitimately serious member of our armed forces walking, and they had to go down those really pretty stairs onto the South Lawn, and they're walking next to each other. And then a couple of them, not everyone had this, because some of them, they were flanked by that and always a Medal of Honor winner. Some of the Medal of Honor winners, one of them walked out with the dude who was a Navy SEAL in a 101-year-old Medal of Honor winner in a wheelchair. And, you know, you see the UFC fighters, like, leans down at him, and the old guy goes to shake his hand, and he just fist bumps him, like, you're going to break his arm. Like, it was, like, what are we doing? And the announcer comes on, ladies and gentlemen, this is whomever was fighting with Navy SEAL guy and Medal of Honor
10: Army person
8: who shot down four enemy combatants in the Korean War. Someone who works here, but an Army person. No, it was just such a weird visual. But the actual octagon and that little thing they built over it with the American flag, LEDs and all that was really, really cool. And a couple of the fights, I didn't stay up and watch the whole thing because they got a little delayed because it was outdoors and there had been some light rain, I think, earlier. But they said that they had 80,000 people in across the street from the White House. There's something they call the Ellipse, which I guess is a big touristy thing now. I haven't been to Washington, D.C. in 30 years. But they had 80,000 people at that thing. And they had a whole village built up for with TVs and stuff so you could watch it. But I thought, how in the world? Because there had to be some of the people that were inside the gates of the White House.
10: I saw something about limited to like 4,000 people right. That were closely.
8: Like Brett Baer from Fox News was there. I saw him. Like you saw, like, of course, Fox News people. And you saw some famous people. Mark Zuckerberg was there. I don't know why. He dapped up one of the fighters. Like maybe he gives them money. I have no idea. And, of course, President Trump is sitting there right next to Dana White, who runs the UFC, and they're ringside. So the president and the first lady are sitting there. One of the fighters, it was just so really weird. One of the heavyweights that won, as soon as his fight was over, because they would all come out of the cage, whoever won, and went and talked to the president and shook his hand. This dude had some chain, it looked like a cell phone on it, and just goes over and gives it, and he just, president takes it and puts it on. He's like, yeah. I was like, what? This is, you talk about insane asylum. Now, the fights were good. The fights were really good because they all seven of them I read later all ended in a stoppage. And there's a couple of really good knockouts because I watched three of the fights. And it just, but that
10: feels like the definition of it.
8: Yeah, in that environment with the White House on the lawn.
10: That's the backdrop.
8: And you have all these super formal people who take their jobs extremely seriously because in a lot of cases it's life or death or the truly national security. So to see that with Secret Service and to see the people that have to protect us standing there, full salutes, but in the middle of this is just like chaos, entertainment. Hey, it's the UFC. Man, that was wild. But there was something cool about it. And I will say that I thought the UFC did a good job because whenever they would go to commercial breaks, because, you know, I mean, in a fight, there could be half an hour between fights. It just depends on how long it takes and all that. So they did a good job. They had a couple of interviews in between fights, but they ran some patriotic type stuff. Like in one break, they ran President Reagan's address to the nation on Flag Day from 1986. I thought that was really cool because they just ran the video that he had done at the time. And they ran some historical footage and things like that because this is a part of the Celebrate Freedom 250 coming up on July 4th. And so there were some real historical things mixed in, and I thought they did a cool job with that. But it was a trip to see that, man. Those dudes walking through the White House like that was just weird.
10: All right, it's 10-12. That's the Insane Asylum. We step inside every single Monday at 9:55. The news with Travis is at 10:30. But coming up next, let's talk World Cup and the spectacle that it is. And we'll do it next here on The Ticket.
2: I still can't believe he's on the Cowboys.
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2: Oh, yeah, Caleb Downs, the best safety. 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
26: Did you know that almost half the vegetables and more than three quarters of the fruit that we eat in this country come from just one state, California? Yeah, it's true. And according to a new report by the Environmental Working Group, a health advocacy organization, a lot of this produce is tainted with PFAS, which are sometimes referred to as forever chemicals. Why? Well, the EPA says pesticides keep America's food supply safe, abundant, and affordable. And of course, these chemicals are used in every state, not just California. Now, if you are worried, though, about how much you're consuming, the best thing to do is to buy organic produce, if and when you can. Organic or not, you should rinse all fruits and vegetables under running water. Don't use any soap. And as one epidemiologist told us, use a brush on sturdier items like carrots, potatoes, and cucumbers. I'm Dr. Sanjay Gupta, helping you live a better life.

0: 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Rangers back at home tonight, starting a three-game series against the Twins. First time the two teams are meeting this year. An even split last season, 3-3, but Texas dropped two of the three at Globe Life. First pitch, 7:05. Diamond Talk afterwards here on the Ticket. Big 12 seeking a federal judgment in Dallas against Texas Tech and Texas AG Ken Paxton. Paxton threatening a lawsuit against the conference earlier this month as the Big 12 attempted to sanction Texas Tech due to playing ineligible quarterback Brendan Sorsby. And there's four games on tap for soccer's biggest tournament today. Big names in action. Spain begins its campaign at 11 against Cape Verde. And at 2, Belgium opens its group stage with a matchup against Egypt. 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That is the Ticket Ticker. I'm Ryan Baldwin, Sports Radio 96.7, 13th in the Ticket.
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2: 10:20, Monday morning here with The Invasion. Donovan Lewis, Matt McLaren. We'll have the news with Travis coming your way here in 15 minutes or so. And then we've got to get into the latest development in college football. Another lawsuit. And this is going to be a battle in the Big 12. We'll have that for you a little bit later on. But Friday, what a wonderful turnout. Really cool to chat with so many of you P1s on Friday night at Sidecar Social for Summer Chill. That was a really awesome turnout. Everybody gets so heavily involved when the Americans play. And that was game one for the U.S. team. And it's really cool when you're watching it like that because people go nuts when they score, which is really awesome. And, of course, the Americans had a really good game. It felt like novice soccer watcher. But, man, it felt like they absolutely dominated the first half. And it was a lot of fun because they ended up winning 4-1, won big, and it was fun to see.
3: Yeah, and even when they get the chances that don't materialize into a goal, it's the swell of anticipation. Oh, and everyone's just there, man. It was a fun watch with everyone. Watched the remaining of the game when I got home after I left to see the USA dominated. But just looking at the whole entire spectacle of the World Cup, and this is what flipped me. Because along with you, I'm very novice as far as soccer goes. And the World Cup, hey, it's great. I understand it's on the world stage, but I just don't know how much I watched when they were in Qatar. I really, truly don't remember watching any of it. Maybe even when the USA played in that one.
2: Played where?
3: In Qatar, the last World Cup?
2: Yes.
3: Okay. Maybe when they played, but other than that, I just didn't check any of it out. And now this one's different. It's on the home soil, but just to see everyone and how hyped they are before a match.
2: Yes.
3: The match here at AT&T Stadium Sunday, I was out Sunday morning.
2: What stadium is that?
3: I'm sorry. Dallas Stadium.
2: Oh, okay. The one in Arlington.
3: Yeah, the one in Arlington.
4: The new stadium.
3: Just watching that before the match even kicked off.
2: That was insane.
3: And that looked like it was the most fun that you could even imagine having if you're not even affiliated with either one of the teams. It just looked awesome. And this is what turned me, seriously. I watched that before the match here in Arlington and went, man, that's really cool. Looks like it's really fun. And they had the coverage of it and everything was great. They had a story, and I don't know where it was, but they were in Philly, and Ecuador is playing in Philly. And they had a big party, like at the steps where the Rocky statue is. That's what turned me like, dude, that is like Ecuador. I've not even thought about that country. And all the people that are there for the World Cup, and they're kicking it, and they're partying like that. It was like, man, this is awesome. And I just wonder, when it's not on U.S. soil, and let's just say it's in Germany, mm-hmm. are the United States fans over there partying like they're doing for their country here?
2: I bet the ones that are into it enough to travel to the World Cup.
3: You would have to think that they're kicking it somehow.
2: I would think so,
3: but I guess I haven't seen just what all goes into coming over here and rooting on your team and doing everything until now. The guy on social media from Germany, the Dutch, the
2: Japanese, and the way that you saw them yesterday and how they went viral for because they walk in with the bags to clean up because
3: they're twirling them around their heads during the game
2: and then they use them to clean up
3: afterwards.
2: They don't just walk out with trash, which is why from everybody I know that has been over to Tokyo or somewhere in Japan, it is insanely clean. Can you imagine being in something where people just clean up after themselves?
3: No.
2: Incredible. Instead, you're driving down the road, you see a dude throw out a
3: Can I imagine being in a studio where people clean up after themselves? No, I don't think so. I don't think so.
2: Says a guy who leaves beer in here every week.
3: So, but it's been really, really cool to watch.
2: Very cool.
3: Everything that goes about it really in all awesome. The different cities and everyone getting there. And you talked about this pre-show, and I think it's worth mentioning. That, man, these people probably have started saving right 4 years right after the last World Cup to make sure that they can get on to root on their country to come over here and just kick it and have vacation. Because it's not like you're at one place. They're not at Dallas Stadium the whole entire time, and which will make it a little bit easier if you wanted to come and just hang out here for a few weeks and, you know, find a place to stay or whatever. No, you have to travel. You know, next game is probably in Houston. Then the next game is in, I don't know, L.A. Who knows?
2: Right.
3: But they're all over the place. And, man, they are dedicated to the cause. And it's been fun kind of keeping track of it. But I think just seeing how the Dutch fans are and that spectacle, it's a perfect, I think, visual for someone who's really
2: amazing.
3: Not into it. Just to say, wow, I didn't even think that was even possible.
2: And the chanting the entire game.
3: I know.
2: Nonstop, where it never ends. It was really cool because I made a point. I wanted to not, I don't care at all who wins, Netherlands or Japan. I guess probably Netherlands because the orange is just cool looking, but I love blue, so it's hard to say. But I thought I wanted to check out how the experience was going to be at a stadium that we've all been to at some point multiple times that we watch constantly with the Cowboys playing there. And it was really cool. The setup looked really cool. It looked like everybody enjoyed it. And then towards the end of the match, the announcers, whoever those two English dudes were, just started going off about how great that stadium is and how it blew their mind. And one of them was like, oh, it's the best stadium I've ever been to in my life. And then the video board and how great they thought the experience was. And that was really cool to hear because that's a stadium that's coming up on 20 years old. For that stadium out there now, and it was really cool to hear somebody give their experience having never been in there before.
3: Because it's so different. It's such a different feel from a Cowboy game. It's a different feel from a college football game, a different feel from a high school football game. Like, I didn't think one stadium could have different looks and feels about it like this one does. And it looked really cool. It looked intimate. In the World Cup match yesterday.
2: Cool, yes.
3: Because, you know, you have the, 68,000 people that are there.
2: Right.
3: And I don't know. It feels like we always talk about the Cowboys when they play. It doesn't appear that it can get loud. But a college football game, it can get loud. Because I've been there for a college football game.
2: Yes.
3: It can get very, very loud. It can get loud in a high school game also. So, yeah, it made the stadium here. You kind of appreciate it a little bit more because of the two fan bases that were here yesterday. That's a great way to kick it off here in town.
2: Yeah, and it's cool to see that many people. And like you said, and they kind of talked about this on the broadcast a bit, but the Netherlands, for instance, if you're Dutch and you're coming over here from that area, how great for you because you only have to go to Houston for your next match. So you can stay in Texas and you could do some time in Dallas and maybe you want to check out Austin or San Antonio and then also go see another game down in Houston, because it does feel, and I don't know if everybody is this way, but man, it feels like there is a large amount of people that come here and are planning on watching as many games as possible and spending a month in America. Because they brought their bus over here. It was their double-decker Dutch bus was delivered here. And I wonder how many people stay until it's just they're eliminated, or do you say, okay, well, let's play. We're going to go to America for 2 weeks because we want to be here for the entire group stage. That way we know we're guaranteed to get our games.
3: Double Dutch bus.
2: Yeah, have you seen that thing?
3: Yeah, I was looking at the pregame for the match yesterday. But that's an old school rap song.
2: It's really cool. And the next game here, of course, is coming up on Wednesday And that is the 3 o'clock game between England and Croatia. And I would imagine there's going to be a ridiculous amount of English fans that'll be coming out of the woodworks. And I wonder how many people from Croatia come over to America like, hey, let's go see our team play. We've heard, because we all know how this plays out. And you're seeing some of this on social media. If you've never been to Texas before and you have no real concept of it, because I've heard the Stockyards is out of control right now, which, of course, because, like, well, you get here and you land at DFW and you drive. Where are the horses that people ride? What are you talking about? This is one of the biggest cities in the world. We don't ride horses. And then they go to the Stockyards. Oh, this is Texas.
3: There they are. There they are.
2: But it's cool, man. Did you see the Japanese contingent at Billy Bob's? I saw some videos from that. They're all freaking out about Billy Bob's riding the mechanical bull and all that. It's really cool to see people that have no concept of our life or Texas in this region experience it for the first time.
3: I was downtown last night an event that we'll talk about at 12:15. And as we're leaving, there was a restaurant that looked like it was a Japanese restaurant. They had the banners with the flag and everything. And it felt like there was like, man, we have a watching party here. And you saw people in the blue kits outside. It's 9:30 at night. And
2: ready
3: they're still out there kicking it. Downtown was livelier than what you would think with kits in orange and blue. Saw all that in downtown Dallas yesterday, man. Yeah. So it's been
2: cool.
3: A trip.
2: Yeah, it's pretty cool.
3: All right, it's 10:30. It's the Invasion. We will talk college football. Another lawsuit concerning Texas Tech. That's at 10:50. But coming up next, it's the news with Travis.
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19: 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And there is perhaps no movement more fundamental than walking. It reinforces the alignment, stability, and coordinated muscle activation that supports how your body moves, whether you're doing strenuous exercise or simply going about your daily life. This is according to Dana Santis, a strength and conditioning specialist. Even though you walk every day, Dana does say you can make small adjustments to immediately improve your walking mechanics. So, keep your rib cage stacked over your pelvis. Avoid leaning over or arching your lower back. Allow your arms to swing naturally in coordination with your legs. 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I'm Dr. Sanjay Gupta, helping you live a better life.

0: Time for another Global Goblet update brought to you by ClearSight LASIK and Lens. Here's Peter Welpton.
1: It's match day 5 of the FIFA World Cup, which arrives on the heels of the surprise that was the U.S. men's national team on Friday. Surprise not because they won, but how they won against Paraguay, a team itself that had defeated both Argentina and Brazil in its qualifiers. The U.S. now plays Australia on Friday. Today, there are 4 games, and the most interesting might be Spain versus Cape Verde. The tournament favorite in Spain, up against Cape Verde, not only a first-time participant, but also the smallest land-sized nation ever to qualify, with a population about the size of Albuquerque. That airs at 11 a.m. on Fox.
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6: Shout out to the player of the day, Ward. 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
6: Thank you, Tip Sheet, and thank you, Founding Fathers.
12: Oh, man, that was awesome.
6: I enjoyed that one quite a bit. A Florida man is behind bars after he was found driving under the influence. He was in his Honda Civic when he was pulled over Friday night. Driver identified as 33-year-old Connor Parody of San Antonio, actually. He was stopped after he was traveling more than 90 miles per hour on Interstate 75 in Florida. During the traffic stop, a state trooper reportedly observed that he appeared to be, Mr. Parody, heavily intoxicated. They took his blood alcohol content.
13: They took his bladder. That'd be very extreme out there on the side of the road, dude. We're just going to take your bladder.
6: Times are a little behind in Florida, and they have to do their tests however they can. Although the testing was sort of, they kind of knew what they were dealing with due to the fact that he had nearly 24 open cans of White Claw in his passenger seat when he was pulled over. I think the final count was 34.
13: What are we doing? Open
6: White Claw cans. Blood alcohol content came back as 0.177.
13: That's
6: more than twice.
13: How could even be behind the wheel at... How could you be awake at 177?
6: And going 90 miles an hour.
13: Going 90, yeah.
6: He was arrested for DUI, taken into Pasco County Jail.
14: Just stay humble.
13: That's not one of those just sleep it off things. If you're in danger and going 90 like that.
6: That's a lot of seltzer, too. He had to have a crazy bellyache at that point.
13: Maybe they needed to take his bladder because that's a lot of liquid to consume.
6: That's a lot.
15: It is a lot. It is definitely a lot.
13: Because once you break the seal.
6: Yeah, that's going to be a problem.
13: You're walking back to the bathroom every 5 minutes.
6: And that's empty out your White Claw.
15: A lot of states, if you're double the legal limit, that's a felony DUI or DWI or whatever. I don't know if Florida's that way, but
6: this one's a DUI. Mr. Parody of San Antonio not having a good time, or was having too good of a time. A drop in U.S. births has been attributed to smartphone use. The arrival of the iPhone nearly 20 years ago may have directly impacted the declining birth rates in this country and around the world as well. The working study, which was published in the National Bureau of Economic Research, has not undergone peer review, but it's claiming the dissemination of iPhones starting in 2007 helps explain the 33-52% decline in U.S. birth rates among women 15-44. This was done by Caitlin Myers, a Middlebury College
13: economics professor. I feel like that's a very low-end start of that survey. Let's move that up a little bit. Like, I understand it's possible.
6: Yeah.
13: But even with the research, let's just move that age up a bit.
6: What age do you think should be the...
13: Let's go 22.
6: 22?
13: Yeah.
6: Yeah, I think that's probably... Maybe even just, like, if we could just move it up to legal age, that would be nice.
13: I'm still going to say 22.
15: Out of college, probably looking more into the family planning.
13: Right.
6: If 15 was too
13: this isn't the 1950s anymore. We're fine.
6: But we probably should be tracking that rate in some
13: probably
6: way.
13: I think that should be a separate study.
6: Right. The iPhone should not be a part of that study.
13: I'm just saying. We have other studies for that. Let's just move that age range up.
6: Well, as the iPhone became more accessible to all of the youngins around between 2007 and 2011, that was when AT&T was an exclusive carrier of the smartphone. Women in their 20s who lived in countries with extensive coverage, which meant they were more readily available to have access to the phone and the coverage, birth rates decreased 14.6% from 2007 to 2011, and birth rates for women in their 20s who lived in countries without the AT&T coverage, it fell by just 10%. So a 5% difference there of
15: crazy
6: versus without. And it's all due to the fact of how we interact with each other.
13: Yep.
6: And how that changes communication, how it changes friendships and relationships. Yeah. And
15: then you're not hooking up.
6: Then you're not hooking up. And if you are, it's probably through an app.
13: People aren't people persons anymore.
6: Run that by me one more time.
15: People aren't people persons anymore. Okay, there it is.
13: Say that five times fast. Right.
6: As an unpeople person.
13: Okay. Because.
15: Okay.
6: I don't know that it's.
13: Number one, it's because of your phone.
6: Why is it because of my phone?
13: You don't want to have any interaction with any human being ever.
6: I mean, I was in high school when the iPhone came out,
13: I'm saying. And look at you now.
6: Well, yeah.
13: You are right in the range of this study that we're talking about.
6: I am pretty...
13: But you do have kids. Yeah, so
15: he's helped out quite a bit.
6: Right. One person...
13: It was before you expanded your phone coverage.
6: Right.
11: Yeah, we did our job in here.
6: Dang, did I have an iPhone? Both of them. I might not have had an iPhone when I met her.
13: I don't want to say last ones, but when everyone jumped on the iPhone craze, I did not have one.
6: I had like Samsung's first touch phone before I got the iPhone, though. So I was still in there.
13: I was around when my buddy had the bag phone that you had to wait until he let you use it when I was in college, but it had to be after 8 when it was free. Like, you're not using up those minutes because they were way too expensive.
15: I mean, the first iPhone I ever saw, some girl that I knew had one, and it was just as revolutionary as when Nintendo came out. Like,
6: yeah.
15: What is this?
6: Like, my cousin had one. I was like, hey, can I just, like, play around on your phone for a little while?
15: This is incredible.
6: You can have mine. It's a Samsung. It's almost as cool. You'll like it.
13: Those early editions of cell phones that we had, you guys are lucky.
6: Yeah.
13: Computers, awesome. Phones.
6: It's pretty awesome.
13: All that. I'm at the forefront of it.
6: Because
13: I'm
6: there when it
15: was.
6: My first
15: was the worst.
6: My first cell phone was just like a standard Sprint flip phone. And I never had like the sliver, or the razor, or anything like that. Went straight into.
13: My wife
6: the
13: definitely had
6: phone.
13: A razor.
6: Yeah, that
15: seems
6: was.
15: Like I had one.
6: That one was pretty popular with the.
15: I didn't get a cell phone
6: ladies.
15: Until 2002.
13: I just remember when we talk about computers and at the beginning of the internet. To where when I was working overnights at the at Cliff, you want to download a picture, click on it, and it would take 40 minutes.
15: Yeah.
13: Dude. Line by line, the picture would show up on the screen. And now if we don't get immediacy.
15: It's progress.
13: On anything now, you're trying to reset things. What the hell is going on? Why is it so slow?
6: Dude, the worst was when you maybe you would be downloading a bunch of music. Maybe not legally from different places, and you think you're downloading Lil Wayne's new album, and then it turns out just be porn sounds.
15: Right, or somebody with a horse.
6: Right.
15: What is this?
13: Well, I never did that.
6: Well.
4: Oh, no.
6: Consider yourself lucky. Well,
13: never, ever.
15: Man, in college, when you knew somebody that had that T1 connection, and you'd be like, hey, where are we going tonight? All right. You about ready to leave? Hold on. Let me click on these 400 songs real quick. They'll be done when we get back.
6: Right.
13: Then just the noise that it would make.
15: And you'd get AOL.
6: Somebody get on the phone.
13: On the phone, right. No.
15: Mom, on the internet.
13: Mom! You have to hang up.
15: Dude, the first computer I ever got.

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4: Kind of twiddle your thumbs.
5: Well, how about...
4: Well, then you just get on your iPhone for a couple minutes and look at Twitter.
5: How about writing the programs to make something happen on the computer?
3: Like you
5: That's
3: did.
5: That's when I started.
3: That's right.
5: You guys don't know what I've been through.
3: He invented Pong.
5: I walked.
4: You built
5: so
4: the internet.
5: So you guys could run.
4: Brick
6: You're
4: by
6: brick. You're still walking.
3: When they came out with the dot matrix printer, did you cry from joy?
4: Look how is long. Your home fax machine doing these
5: look
4: days?
5: At this I do amazing. Not have a fax machine.
6: Your third phone. Your third landline.
5: I did, but I don't now.
4: Of course did. You had a home fax. Who are you faxing?
5: Don't worry about it.
4: Banks?
5: You mind your business.
3: People faxed.
6: Big paper.
4: Yeah, big paper.
5: You mind your business.
4: He was faxing himself.
5: Although I do.
4: Pictures of his own butt.
5: I'm very disappointed that my printer at home, it's on the fritz. It's not working.
3: Oh, no.
4: Mine's just been a paperweight for like 5 years.
5: I know.
4: I ran out of ink. After.
5: I don't have to print anything.
3: Man,
5: that's why I have a job.
4: Right. So you don't have to
5: print. So I can print whatever I want.
4: You don't have to print your map SCO anymore.
3: That's why.
5: That's right. Man, that was
3: that's
5: something.
3: That's why you have a job.
5: You knew you were going somewhere. Like if we had to go to Ticket Compound.
4: Right.
5: And you just print out the directions beforehand.
4: Yeah. Yeah. Nine right pages in, of
5: yeah.
4: directions
5: right
4: and a big
5: seat.
4: Map. So beaten. My mom had the books in her back seat that I would look through driving
3: yeah,
4: down the road.
3: A map. I miss those days, man, because you could find some shortcuts on there that your phone, now you got to close out of your app to zoom out on the map
5: no,
3: so you can
5: no,
3: see
5: you just have to roll it
3: what
5: like
3: connects
5: the,
3: to what connects.
5: Like our Uber driver in New Orleans.
3: You got to know.
4: Man,
3: you
4: gotta
5: who did a wonderful job getting us around traffic to get to the airport. And she was just scrolling real fast on the phone trying to find a different way, and she got us there, man. It was great.
3: She knew what
4: was up. I'm going to get Donnie some paper maps for Christmas this year. I'm going to get you an old DFW map.
3: So God, those probably cost a fortune.
5: I'm just
3: going to
5: norm it. I'm
3: going to
5: have it wide open in front of me as I'm going 75 on the freeway.
4: Driving with your knee. Driving
5: right.
4: with your knee.
5: Trying to figure out a way to go.
4: All right, that's the news.
5: Thank you, Travis. 1050 is the invasion. We will hop aboard the OSS for other sports stuff. Coming up at 1110. But coming up next, another lawsuit involving Texas Tech. Let's talk about it next here on The Ticket.
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4: 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And most people get enough of it simply from the foods they eat. Now, if you're not getting enough, there are a few different types of supplements you can try. But as always, you should talk to your doctor before starting any new medication or supplement, whether it's prescription or over-the-counter. Now, when it comes to the science, we looked into this, and I gotta say, there's not a lot of strong evidence that magnesium supplements will actually help you sleep. They might help you manage pain, they might help you lower your stress levels, or work to get your muscles to relax. And maybe it's those things then that help you get some better sleep. I'm Dr. Sanjay Gupta, helping you live a better life.
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0: Mackenzie Gore takes the mound for the Rangers tonight in the series opener against the Twins in Arlington. Tough start to June for the lefty, allowing 6 runs in 2 starts, not making it past 6 innings in either one. A 7:05 first pitch diamond talk afterwards here on the ticket. Big 12 has filed for a federal judgment in Dallas, looking for confirmation in their ability to sanction Texas Tech. Red Raiders have declined to sit transfer quarterback Brendan Sorsby, who is deemed ineligible by the NCAA. And just a few minutes from the first game of the day on soccer's biggest stage, 2010 winner Spain will face tournament first-timers Cape Verde in Atlanta. La Roja have not made it past the round of 16 in each of their last 2 appearances. That is the Ticket Ticker. I'm Ryan Baldwin, Sports Radio 96.7, 1310 The Ticket.
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2: 10:58, it is Monday morning here with the Invasion. Donovan Lewis, Matt McLaren. We will hop aboard the OSS for some other sports S coming your way here in 15 minutes or so. Got a couple of notes from around the sporting landscape. But we got to talk a little college football here because shots fired. This whole thing with Texas Tech is fascinating. If you're a Tech fan, you're already mad that we're about to talk about this. And you don't care, you want Sorsby to play, you don't understand, it's ridiculous he should play. If you're not a Tech fan, or you coach at any other school or affiliated with any other program, it blows your mind that a dude that wagered on games for a school that he went to is going to be eligible to play this year. Well, the latest development in this, you might have seen last week where Ken Paxton, the attorney general here in Texas, said that if the Big 12 tries to take any action against Texas Tech, that he's going to back Texas Tech. Well, the Big 12 today filed a 47-page complaint against Texas Tech, against Ken Paxton, the Texas attorney general, the chancellor of the system of Texas Tech, the school president, and the athletic director, Kirby Hokut, in seeking declaratory judgment and a preliminary injunction to be enabled to enforce its bylaws. Because in the bylaws, the Texas Tech agreed to, the Big 12 can punish its member institutions. And so, filing against one of its members, the Big 12 is asking a federal court to bar Texas Tech and Ken Paxton from preventing them from exercising its right under its bylaws to sanction Texas Tech. They are not seeking damages. They are not challenging the ruling that Sorsby is eligible. They are asking a federal judge to permit it to take action against the Red Raiders.
3: So what is in their bylaws? What can they do as far as...
2: Apparently, according to this complaint, it lays out the conference's intention to sanction Texas Tech if it were to play Sorsby, and that one of the things that they might possibly do, according to this filing, so we'll go back to this. So the Big 12 is saying in the filing, conference officials, university presidents, and athletic directors have requested that Tech not play Sorsby, but Texas Tech has not agreed, resulting in them considering a variety of sanctions. So some of these, the complaint says this, if a vote were to occur, however, talking about the vote of the Big 12 member schools, some of the potential sanctions the board could consider under the bylaws include monetary sanctions and or a ban on competing in the Big 12 championship game. There is considerable concern within the Big 12 that our league will incur reputational harm and irreparable damage to public and member trust in the integrity of league compensations if Sorsby were to play, and the Big 12 is concerned that the Red Raiders would take a spot from another school in the league championship game with a player that has acted contrary to conference values.
3: So can they, as a conference, say you're suspended for the first 2 games of conference play? Like, he's going to sit out the first 2 games regardless. Right. Are they trying to say, I know they're trying to say you can't play in a championship game or whatever else that, you know, you just mentioned, but can they put out a punishment of you can't play the first 3 conference games or you can't play any conference games at all? Do they have that power?
2: It appears that they do, but then does the injunction override all of that?
3: Yeah, who's the top dog? And who's the last voice in everything?
2: That's what they're trying to figure out. Because the bylaws in the Big 12 state that the conference can sanction a member if a supermajority of disinterested directors, 12 of the 15 schools, not including Texas Tech, right? So there's 15 other schools. So 12 of those.
3: Oh, they'll get that hands down.
2: That would give the supermajority. That would allow them to sanction a member, and then the sanctions could be, like we just mentioned, monetary.
3: That doesn't matter.
2: Whatever. Yeah, it could be monetary.
3: I don't even think the championship game truly matters, because what if you're Tech and you run through everything and you're undefeated? If you don't play in a championship game because the Big 12 says you can't, they'll still make the playoff, and that's all they care about.
2: I would think so, yes. You would think so. They wouldn't be punished by the playoff selection committee. The other example of this, because this happened when Michigan, that whole deal with the sign-stealing thing a couple of years back, when Jim Harbaugh was still the coach there. So Michigan and the Big Ten, with their bylaws, kind of did this. There wasn't a court-ordered injunction, though, which is the difference on this. So this is where you'll remember the Wolverines, like, well, we're not going to do anything, and the Big Ten was pissed. So the Big Ten ended up suspending Harbaugh for the three final regular season games. And Michigan was undefeated at the time, and Harbaugh didn't coach in the Ohio State game that year. Is there something like this? Who knows? That was the year, of course, they went on to win the national title. Could you see something similar to that, where they say, okay, monetary fine, we're not going to allow you to play in the Big 12 title game if you play him, and if you play him, we're suspending Joey McGuire for however many games?
3: Man, you know what they're trying to do, seriously? I think they're trying to get Tech to call his own foul. And it feels like Tech is just dug in to say, that's not happening. Like, we're paying this dude to come play. The judge said he is eligible to play after those first two games. We are going to play him. And they want to try and see if they could put a little peer pressure on them so they can do it themselves. Because I just don't know if the NCAA or the Big 12, I just don't know if they have the power to do it. They can talk all big. It's all they want. I just don't know if they have the authority to say, well, that dude can't play. We've seen that they can't.
2: Right.
3: They just get the first two games of the year, and that's it. So we're just doing this whole hamster wheel thing, and the only thing that's going to come out of it is they'll have some type of action after the season when no one cares, because everything will be done.
2: Most likely because the injunction doesn't set a precedent, because it's not a finalized court ruling. So they'll go to the appeal, and then if this gets all the way through it, then this could set precedent, but the injunction doesn't necessarily set the precedent at this point. But it does give you the idea, and we mentioned this maybe last week, what's to stop somebody from saying, hey, I've got college eligibility left, and I've been on an NFL practice squad for a couple of years. I'm going to come back and play in college.
3: Well, we've seen that in the NBA.
2: Right.
3: With the G League and people being drafted and going back to school.
2: Alabama did it this year.
3: It's just a free-for-all now, man.
2: Well, now it's, I want to do this. I disagree. You find a lawyer, then you find a judge who's on your side, and there are no rules anymore. That's where, to me, some of these things, the more that you chisel away at it, you wonder if this Texas Tech ruling is about to open a Pandora's box in a whole weird way that we never anticipated.
3: We always think that. And then it just never happens that way.
2: And maybe it doesn't, but he didn't bet on games in which he played. But who's to say some kid out there doesn't decide, all right, well, I'm going to bet on myself to win, and then I'll just find it. Like, I didn't bet on me to lose. I don't get it. That kid over there could play. What's the problem?
3: Like we've heard before, it's one of the things that if you do that, it seems like it's a automatic that you're going to be suspended for the year, or your eligibility is going to be yanked, like you're not going to play. And I think we all think that, but they found that one judge. Is there going to be another judge out there that opposes what he just did and said, you know what, that this is not right?
2: Right.
3: The dude bet on games, and they said that if you do that, he should be out, so he's going to be out. And then do you just find another judge that will top that one? Like, how long is this thing going to take? It's almost like if you're my age and grew up in Oak Cliff when Carter was trying to play high school football, when they were trying to play in the playoffs, and they kept getting suspended. Are we playing? Are we not playing? Then you get this injunction, and everything just kind of, it was just a madhouse, not knowing if they were going to play or not play. And then all of a sudden, after they win the championship, they say, you know what? We're taking a title away you guys aren't even recognized. Like, no, we won. Who cares? So this feels like the biggest heel turn since Hogan went to NWO, what Tech is doing.
2: It really does feel that way.
3: They were the, oh my gosh, they finally got some money. They're paying, they're playing with the big boys now. How about that? Like, I don't care about Texas Tech, but it was very interesting to see the arc of them in the Big 12 now all of a sudden spending money like the big boys and them being in the national conversation as far as the team that's making the playoffs. That was great. And then in one stinking offseason,
2: they destroyed it.
3: They have turned into the evil empire, the evil program that everyone is against. It's like they should wear all black every single game this year.
2: They should embrace the role, man.
3: Can you handle it, though? Can you? That's a different ball game. That's a different beast when you are looked at as a darling, and then now all of a sudden look like the as the enemy.
2: Right.
3: It's a whole different playing field you're playing on now.
2: It is. And so this thing with Ken Paxton, again, the Texas Attorney General, where he sent a letter to the league office last week because the news came out that the Big 12 was considering sanctioning Tech, and Paxton's like, well, if you do that, we're going to sue you, basically. What's crazy about this, well, the Oklahoma Attorney General for the state of Oklahoma came out and said, okay, well, that happens. We got your back, Big 12. Today, the Kansas Attorney General jumped in with the Oklahoma Attorney General and said that they, Kansas, much like Oklahoma, is ready to assist the conference if the Texas Attorney General takes action. Ken Paxton's assertion is incorrect. The Big 12 conference should not be intimidated. So now, not only is it going to be conference against school, it's state against state within the conference in a completely different realm of legality. We've never seen anything like this. And oh, by the way, it's college. Not pros.
3: It's madness.
2: Even though they get paid.
3: I know. It's 11:09.
2: I need that game to come out and I'll figure all this out.
3: We'll talk some Rangers at 11:30. But coming up next, let's hop aboard the OSS for other sports stuff. Another job taken in the NBA, and this app is doing what? We'll discuss that and more next here on The Ticket.
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13: A better life with Dr. Sanjay Gupta.
14: Heart disease is still the leading cause of death here in the United States and around the world. But what if there was something you could do earlier in life to reduce the odds of becoming a statistic? Well, here in the United States, tens of millions of adults already take a statin to lower their cholesterol. But new guidance put out by the American College of Cardiology and the American Heart Association now emphasize that treating high cholesterol sooner could significantly reduce a person's lifetime risk of heart attack or stroke. How early are we talking? in your 30s, believe it or not. Of course, you need to talk to your doctor about whether statins are right for you, but you should know that the evidence is really starting to stack up that shows the earlier you get a jump on reducing lifelong exposure to plaque-causing lipids and lipoproteins, the better the odds are going to be for you. Make sure you get your cholesterol checked. That's the first step. I'm Dr. Sanjay Gupta, helping you live a better life.
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0: 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Rangers and Twins squaring off at Globe Life tonight. Minnesota has selected right-hander Mike Paredes to start just the second of his career after he went three innings, allowing one run against Detroit last week. 7-5 first pitch, Diamond Talk afterwards here on the Ticket. Big 12 filing a legal complaint in federal court against Texas Tech and Texas Attorney General Ken Paxton. Conference seeking confirmation it can sanction the Red Raiders if they choose to play transfer quarterback Brendan Sorsby this year. And more group stage action for the biggest tournament in soccer, Spain starting its campaign against first-timers Cape Verde, but the Spanish side unable to find anything early, nothing-nothing score so far. Ticker also a service of Best Buy Windows and Siding. 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That is the Ticket Ticker. I'm Ryan Baldwin, Sports Radio 96.7, 13 to the Ticket.
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2: 11:17, it's a Monday morning here with The Invasion. Donovan Lewis, Matt McLaren. Coming up here in 15 minutes or so, those Texas Rangers. What a fun watch that was last night as they wrapped up a six-game road trip. We'll take a look. Well, that's coming your way here in 15 minutes because right now it is time to hop aboard the OSS for some other sports S. All kinds of other sports S going on, including a brand new hire just announced in the NBA where the Chicago Bulls, one of those teams, along with the Mavs, that are still potentially searching for a head coach, they have made a decision, and they are going to go with Thiago Splitter. He was the interim. He will now get the full-time permanent position.
3: He was the interim in Portland.
2: And he will now be the head coach of the Chicago Bulls.
3: So with Sean Sweeney going to Orlando officially now since the season is done, that means there are two job openings in the NBA. That's Portland. And those Dallas Mavericks. I'm a little surprised that it's Thiago Splitter in Chicago. Felt they were leaning more Nori, the assistant from Minnesota, because his name is associated with pretty much every single job that's been out there. And just the nothing coming out of Mavericks camp, to me, is a little concerning.
2: Well, the draft is a week from tomorrow.
3: Yeah.
2: And we don't have a head coach.
3: Next week, and you don't have that vision. And I know that we all fully know who's in charge, and we know who's going to select the players,
2: but
3: to have your head coach in place to kind of get a feel about what he wants and to kind of give that, all right, I know you're going to make the ultimate decision, but here's my input on which way we probably should lean as I look at the team. It's not giving a lot of leeway as far as bringing that guy in. Now, we didn't hear, I don't know how much we would have heard about Chicago and their talking to coaches or whatever. This kind of came out of nowhere. So maybe they're just kind of keeping everything under wraps. But I do lean toward them telling us they're going to be pretty transparent as far as how they conduct their business. And we've got nothing as far as what's going on here in the coaching search. So,
2: and you do kind of wonder, don't you want a coach you would imagine who has your vision, but also is going to work well with young players?
3: I would think so, yeah.
2: And you don't want somebody who comes in here and goes, oh, that number 9 pick, I'm not going to play him. He's a rookie. I have to learn until I can get him on the floor.
3: Kind of like the last couple of coaches and how they treated rookies around here.
2: Exactly.
3: Except for Luka and Cooper, the only two that they really didn't have any issues with, including the NBA Finals MVP.
2: Right.
3: Coach had a problem with.
2: So you kind of...
3: If we don't hear anything in the next couple of days,
2: it's really, really weird.
3: I would.
2: At this point, again, the draft is 8 days from today. It's next Tuesday night is the NBA draft.
3: You'd think you would really want someone in place. And now that I don't know if Thiago Splitter was even an option here in Dallas. So I was thinking you should have your pick. Sean Sweeney, everyone assumes, was the number one draft pick for every coaching vacancy out there. Maybe it wasn't. I don't know, but you would feel like you can get the guy that you really truly want. And now you're only competing with one other team out there as far as their job opening. So we'll see. And if you hear something about Portland naming a coach, although They even suspended their coaching search because their owner is the owner of the Carolina Hurricanes.
4: Right.
3: So he was like, hey, man, I'm involved in this whole
4: Stanley Cup
3: thing. Let's put this on pause because he is notoriously cheap.
4: I was going
3: to
4: say.
3: Known to be cheap. So I don't know.
4: Don't go spending money.
3: What type of demands that a new coach is going to ask for. But if they ask for anything, I think the Portland coach would go, nope, can't do it. We'll just go somewhere else. So yeah. I don't know if one of the hot names will even go Portland's way because their owner, man, is something. He's something else.
4: Notoriously cheap. But to be fair, as we're going to talk about later on in the show, it did work out because Carolina did win the Stanley Cup last night.
3: They did.
4: And they've been a very good team in the regular season for a handful of years.
3: So I want to ask you guys if this is right. It's almost a semi-am I the jerk. Just the beginning. Am I the jerk 1310 at gmail.com. That's where you send those scenarios.
4: We'll do that on Thursday.
3: Every Thursday at 9:55.
5: Yeah, you are.
3: But you know how we are in the sports world. And if you're watching something, let's say I'm not watching the NBA Finals. I want to watch it when I get home. I want to avoid all types of scores from the NBA Finals.
4: Yes.
3: I will probably not listen if they have a live show on the ticket, because if they have ticket ticker updates, I can guarantee that they're going to give me an update on the score.
4: Yes.
3: So if I don't want to watch it or hear the score, I won't listen to that particular program. And it's just whatever you're trying to avoid. And there are some stations where you'll feel like if you listen to them and they'll give you an update, you'll go, son of a gun, I wasn't expecting it. But it is radio and it is a medium where they're going to give out information. So maybe there are some ways that you have to avoid it there.
4: Right.
3: Well, on the way home Saturday, and I wasn't recording this, so I don't care about the score, but my Waze gave me an update when Brazil scored.
6: Hey,
4: that's interesting.
3: It gave me a goal. Brazil won nothing.
7: What did it say?
3: It popped up as I had it on my screen in my car.
7: Like the push notification came
3: up? It popped up goal.
7: And did the lady talk to you?
3: No.
7: And tell you? Okay.
3: It just popped up.
4: You must have opted into that on accident because I recall seeing something like that because the World Cup is around the area.
3: I guess I didn't see if I should.
4: Well,
3: you'll
4: have to turn off the.
3: I don't care. But I'm saying if somebody actually really does and they're in their car on the way home, say, okay, I want to avoid the score. Maybe you even have the radio off and you feel like you are completely safe from any updates whatsoever. And then your driving app gives you the update on the score.
7: Yeah, Waze does like to send you notifications. They love to have something
3: sports,
7: pop up. Not on sports. That's new.
4: You're going to have to turn that off. Yeah, there was an opt-in thing.
7: See, is it Waze news and updates, I'm sure?
4: Must be, yes.
7: Because I don't see anything else on here.
4: You want to opt out of that.
3: Nothing popped up to say, do you want to do this or want to do that?
7: No, here it is. Fun announcement, games and special offers to lighten up the drive. That could be one of them. And then, of course, news and updates. Natural disasters, we'll keep that.
3: I've never seen that because nothing has ever popped up on my Waze but directions.
4: Up out of all the alerts.
3: I found that really odd. What if I was on my way home to start that from zero, from the beginning of the game?
4: Good thing you weren't.
3: And why didn't it do it for the NBA Finals?
4: Because I remember seeing something like
7: deal with them.
4: Something like that pop up in the last week or so, where it asked me if I wanted that because we're in a World Cup city.
3: Well, it didn't ask
8: the new stadium.
3: That's my point.
4: Well, I wonder if it did and you just accidentally you hit whatever to make it go away and it just accepted that you opted in.
3: I was just chugging the last beer that I
4: before I
3: left.
4: He's like, what? Okay.
3: I just pushed anything.
4: So elsewhere here in some other sports the College World Series is going on. Ole Miss is the first team eliminated. They lost both their first two games. And at 1 o'clock this afternoon, we get an Alabama-Texas game that's an elimination game.
3: Mm.
4: So either the Tide or the Horns will be done in Omaha after this afternoon. Did you see on the PGA Tour? I thought this was really cool. So Bud Cauley, you got the U.S. Open coming up this weekend, but Bud Cauley won the RBC Canadian Open. That is his first ever tour win. It was his 239th career start. He was fifth on the list of active players with the most starts without a win. And so his story In 2018, he was in a car crash the weekend of the Memorial Tournament up in Ohio. He suffered broken ribs, a broken leg, and a collapsed lung. He had surgery that year, and he struggled to come back. He ended up leaving the PGA Tour in 2020, did not play again for 4 years, and came back in 2024, got back on the tour, and then 2 years later gets his first ever career win. That will get him. He was not going to be. That win put him in the field for the U.S. Open this week. He also now gets to play in the British Open coming up in July that he wasn't in. And that gives him an automatic spot into the Masters next April, which is the first time ever that he will play the Masters.
3: Dang. So that's really cool.
4: That's pretty cool, man. Pretty cool. That one win on the tour did all that for that guy.
3: If you're the fifth longest with most career starts without winning and you finally get over that hump, man, playing that, that's great for him.
4: That
3: is. Bud Cauley. You know what? I'm going to root for that dude.
4: Good job,
3: He's an elder on the PGA Tour. All right, it's 11:27. That's the OSS. We hop aboard every single day for other sports stuff at 11:10. Lunchtime is right around the corner. We'll get back into the NBA Finals and talk about San Antonio wetting the bed and what they need to try and get over that hump. But coming up next, the Rangers salvage a win in Boston. We'll talk about them next here on The Ticket.
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18: Did you know that almost half the vegetables and more than three-quarters of the fruit that we eat in this country come from just one state, California? Yeah, it's true. And according to a new report by the Environmental Working Group, a health advocacy organization, a lot of this produce is tainted with PFAS, which are sometimes referred to as forever chemicals. Why? Well, the EPA says pesticides keep America's food supply safe, abundant, and affordable. And of course, these chemicals are used in every state, not just California. Now, if you are worried, though, about how much you're consuming, the best thing to do is to buy organic produce, if and when you can. Organic or not, you should rinse all fruits and vegetables under running water. Don't use any soap. And as one epidemiologist told us, use a brush on sturdier items like carrots, potatoes, and cucumbers. I'm Dr. Sanjay Gupta, helping you live a better life.
13: 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He's got socks. 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Pop gets to pick. 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

0: It has won 5 Marconi Awards since the last time Jerry and the Cowboys won a Super Bowl. 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
1: Shout out to the player of the day, Dalton. 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
2: Dalton.
3: Thank you, Travis. It is 11:35. Almost lunchtime here with The Invasion. Donovan Lewis, Matt McLaren. We'll roll into your lunch hour talking about those world champion New York Knicks taking down the Spurs in 5 games, wrapping it up on Saturday night. But let's talk a little Texas Rangers, because they wrapped up their 6-game road trip. They had those 3 in Kansas City, then moved on to Boston for the weekend, where the Bats struggled until last night when they were able to get some things going, including the very first pitch of the game when Wyatt Langford said hello. And that was a really cool, it's a national broadcast on NBC/Peacock. And because Scotland won their World Cup game, they played in Foxborough on Saturday night. So they're about an hour-ish or so away from Fenway Park. There was something like 5,000 Scottish fans that were at the game last night, and they were treating it like it was a World Cup game at times.
4: Yeah, I heard Bassick, because he was on the national broadcast, talking about, are those guys going to sit down? Was it out in right field? I can't remember exactly where they were. But they were making a lot of noise. So it was a fun atmosphere. Man, Langford just cranked that first pitch. That was a home run for them. And they did salvage this win in Boston after they lose the first two. After they get back to 500, they're now 1 game under 500 after the weekend, 35-36. And who do they have next? Who are we playing tonight? We are at Minnesota at home.
3: Yeah, and this is the weird series because of the World Cup game on Wednesday. They play tonight. They play tomorrow. They're off Wednesday. Then they play Minnesota again on Thursday before San Diego comes in here for Friday, Saturday, Sunday. So it is a 6-game homestand with a weird one-day break in the Minnesota series because of the World Cup game Wednesday. But, man, that was a really, really fun watch last night. It's interesting the way they do that on NBC, where you had one guy from the Boston broadcast and one guy from the Rangers broadcast, of course, as you mentioned, Bassick, and throwing them together. But it gave you really interesting perspective. And I think Bassick is fantastic at that, man. He is such a good color analyst. And he really was able to give some of that Rangers flavor and explain a little bit about our players to an audience who probably didn't know much at all about Texas Rangers guys.
4: Yeah, right when Eovaldi started pitching the first and just started talking about the breakdown, because he had the one strikeout on a curveball. But then Bassick was explaining, hey, you know, he doesn't throw that too often, you know, and all that. I thought he did a really good job.
3: I did too, man. I really enjoy listening to him. And now you got an opportunity here. Eovaldi did something that they needed. He basically got them not quite to Lats, but almost, and he went 7 full innings. He made that, man, what was that, the 5th or 6th inning where he made a mistake and they hit a home run and got it from 6-2 to 6-3. But other than that, he was cruising. And he's the first Rangers starter to go 7 innings since he did it back on May 28th. And so then you had Jacob Lats came in the 8th. And shut him down. He got a four out save, which is his 5th multi-inning save this season, which is tied with Mason Miller for the most in the majors. Man, Lats is there's. I think it's pretty obvious that when they need the high leverage guy, he's it, because he's got something that seems to fit that role as shutting the door.
4: Well, it was almost like you're just trying to figure out who it was at the beginning. We kept asking Kennedy Landry, covers the Rangers for MLB.com, who's going to close this thing in spring training? You kind of threw your hands up, not knowing. And now I think they have found, you know, 11 saves by far and away leading the team. So I think they do have that guy that they're not afraid to use more than one inning. It's all right, we get in a little trouble. Let's bring them in to get 4 outs, 5 outs, 6 outs. Let's just go and make sure everything turns out okay.
3: Yeah, and this is We talked about it when you're playing teams like this, because Boston's been in a bad way this year. You'd like to get the series, but at least you didn't get swept. Because you did lose the first game in Kansas City. You came back and you won those two. But losing the first two in Boston, where you just, again, at times, the offense...
4: It just leaves a lot of meat on the bone, man.
3: They just go into these weird funks where it's... How did you put up 10 runs in a game, and then it takes you like another three games to get anything going again?
4: But you dish out of 13 hits, you score six, you leave 11 on base, you're 3 of 11 with runners in scoring position. That could have been easily.
3: Way more.
4: A laugh.
3: Way more yesterday.
4: Yesterday, but they do get the win. Guess that's all that matters. Avoid the sweep. But I that's why I always hesitate when you see these teams and their records and you go, oh, man, these guys should beat those guys and they should make sure that they don't have a winning record. This baseball is such a sport where that doesn't matter, man. And you go on the road.
3: Especially
4: in
3: a series. Right.
4: Yeah. You expect, you should beat that team. You're better than that team. And then their pitcher has a really good day or yours doesn't. And it just turns out that you don't win that series. So, man, you're coming back home. You have that six-game homestand. You should go out there. And if you go 4-2, you're back at over 500. And you just start running from there. Because I think you can get the Twins and San Diego. Well, Twins for sure.
3: You would hope so.
4: Yeah.
3: You would hope being at home, but again, there's no way to know what you're going to show up with and how that's going to look. But the American League this year, they talked about this, and we've talked about this, they on the broadcast last night. The American League, outside of New York and Tampa, no one is pulling away. And you look at where Texas is, so the White Sox currently are leading the Central Division at 38-32. So outside of the two teams that I aforementioned with the Yankees and Tampa, who are games ahead of everybody, you look at the White Sox, you're only three back of the White Sox. And so then what does that do? Well, that puts you in the wild card race. You're tied with the A's for the final wild card spot right now. You're only one game back in your own division. You're only 3.5 games back at Cleveland for the other wild card spot. So that's what's so crazy about this is no one in the American, the Astros. The Astros are 7 games under 500 and 3 games out of the wild card. It's just a really weird off year.
4: I know.
3: In the American League, because there are a lot of teams that are below 500. Yeah, so
4: 5 teams in the American League over 500 and 1, 2, 3, 4, 5, 6, 7, 8, 9. Because there's one at 500.
3: Yes, that's right.
4: So
3: yeah.
4: Nine National League teams at 500, over 500, and one at 500.
3: Which is, it's just, even the Angels. The Los Angeles Angels have the worst record in the American League. They and the Royals at 29-43. They're only 6.5 games out of the final wild card spot. At 29-43, your season should be over. Now, they're not good. The Angels aren't any good, but they can look at that and go, man, if we got hot, we're only 6.5 out of a playoff spot. You got to be 10 games out of a playoff spot.
4: But is that going to change your mind? Even though you are
3: not
4: close because the American League is down, I think you still have to have that same mindset of, all right, if we're going to sell and try and see if we can get some more assets for our team in the future, then go ahead. Because even if you're at one, 4 games out of the wild card, you don't feel like that. You can look and say, I don't believe we're a playoff team.
3: No, you got to know. But that's where I think that this next month or so, as you start getting through the end of July, of course, here in a couple of weeks, and then you've got that first half of July, so about a month, and then you start really looking at the trade deadline coming up at the end of July, and that'll tell you, when you get 30-ish more games into this, are these teams still going to be this bunched up? Because we haven't seen anything to indicate they won't be.
4: Yeah, you feel that there'll be some separation. Some team will go, all right, you know what, let's go on the run, let's separate ourselves.
3: You would think so.
4: You would think, yeah.
3: But we kind of thought Seattle had figured some things out and was about to turn the corner, and yet they can't really separate themselves from the rest of the division despite that, only one game over 500. So it's a really, really wonky season in the American League, and especially in the American League West, and honestly, even in the American League Central. Where it's just going to be this way.
4: Yeah, it kind of feels like it. All right, it's 11:44. It's the invasion. Lunchtime is right around the corner. We'll talk hockey at 10:30. We'll talk a little weekend fun at 12:15. But coming up next, we have champs in the NBA. The New York Knicks beat San Antonio. Let's talk game 5. Let's talk Spurs. We'll do it next here on The Ticket.
0: This is The Ticket. 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
12: If you're caring for an aging parent, you may feel quite often that you're alone in what you're doing. But you're not. Not by a long shot. According to a new report by the Pew Research Center, 10% of U.S. adults are caring for a parent over age 65. Millions more are caring for a spouse or partner 65 or older. Beyond the sheer numbers, this report, perhaps unsurprisingly, found a major difference in caregiver well-being between men and women. One psychologist we spoke to suggested thinking 5 years in the future and imagining where you are right now. Will you be glad you took something on, or regretful that you didn't? You also need to cut yourself some slack, he said, especially women. Don't try to shoulder all of the burden by yourself. You might need to ask for help before you burn out. You'll be so glad you did. I'm Dr. Sanjay Gupta, helping you live a better life.
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0: Life with Dr. Sanjay Gupta.
1: If you're caring for an aging parent, you may feel quite often that you're alone in what you're doing. But you're not, not by a long shot. According to a new report by the Pew Research Center, 10% of U.S. adults are caring for a parent over age 65. Millions more are caring for a spouse or partner 65 or older. Beyond the sheer numbers, this report, perhaps unsurprisingly, found a major difference in caregiver well-being between men and women. One psychologist we spoke to suggested thinking 5 years in the future and imagining where you are right now. Will you be glad you took something on, or regretful that you didn't? You also need to cut yourself some slack, he said, especially women. Don't try to shoulder all of the burden by yourself. You might need to ask for help before you burn out. You'll be so glad you did. I'm Dr. Sanjay Gupta, helping you live a better life. The Ticket Ticker.
2: 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Rangers starting a 6-game homestand tonight, taking on the Twins. Texas coming off a 3-3 road trip that sees it sitting a game below 500 and second in the AL West. First pitch 7:05. Diamond Talk afterwards here on the Ticket. George Pickens has reported to the Cowboys facility ahead of mandatory minicamp starting up tomorrow. Pickens expected to attend after being franchise tagged in the offseason. And it's halftime between Spain and Cape Verde, the first game of the day for soccer's biggest tournament. A 0-0 tie at the half with Spain dominating possession. Still to come, Belgium and Egypt getting underway at 2. 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
4: Sir, you nearly died. 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
7: We all know what that means. 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Brought to you by Matt Osborne, the Texas Law Dog. It is Matt McLaren and Donovan Lewis, thrilled to join you on this Monday afternoon. Usually, you're not going to get something to eat. You have something left over from the weekend, and that's all good. Pop the AirPod in. We'll talk hockey at 12:30. A little weekend fun at 12:15. But the NBA Finals are done. And the Knicks win in Game 5 over San Antonio. It was another good start for, well, a bad start for New York. I don't want to say a good start for San Antonio. It was a terrible start for New York, only scoring 13 points.

0: in the first quarter.
1: I think they shot something. It was under 20% in the first quarter. I forget exactly what it was, but it's a number that it just seems fake that an NBA team would shoot that poorly from the field, really ever, but in a potential clinching game of an NBA Finals.
0: Game 5 of the NBA Finals, and you're going to put that performance out there, and they were down 10 at the end of the first quarter, got it to 5 at halftime, and then that's when another fourth quarter comeback from New York happened. The closer, Jalen Brunson, with 45 of New York's 94 points. Karl Anthony Towns was just non-existent, especially on the offensive end. He grabbed double-digit boards. But, man, I thought he – I don't know what his mindset is when he gets into a little bit of early foul trouble, but it's almost like he's just trying to test to see if they're going to call the fouls on him, and they – just the most ridiculous fouls.
1: Something.
0: And they needed Brunson to just take charge and take over. Not a good game from OG as far as shooting goes. And they needed every single ounce of Jalen Brunson and what he gave them in that fourth quarter. And, man, did he deliver. That was a – I just don't know if you'll see – oh, I saw the one stat, and I think Bob retweeted this, that he scored like 42.6% of the Knicks' points in the fourth quarter in the finals. And that's – the most since Dirk did in 2011 for Dallas at like 43.7%. I'm getting maybe the numbers wrong, but you have that guy, that closer that can come in and when you need a bucket and when you need a shot can make it happen. That's what Brunson was for New York in these finals. And while I am taking nothing away from what New York did as far as winning that championship and their entire run in the playoffs, they played at times magnificent basketball on both ends. They really did. San Antonio, they should be kicking themselves the entire summer.
1: And I'm sure they
0: saying
1: are.
0: Saying they let that one get away.
1: And you kind of heard Wimby express that as much. And they, at times, dominated the Knicks for the bulk of the series. That's what's so crazy is how often they led in this series and yet won one game. Because they could not close out games. It's still ridiculous you let a 29-point lead get away, but you did. It's ridiculous that
0: you let a 16-point lead in this game get away.
1: On your home court, on your home court, with 7:40 left, whatever it was, you still had a double-digit lead in this game, and you lost.
0: You had a double-digit lead in all three games. You let three of those home games slip when you had double-digit leads, man. That is, and yes, youth is one thing. I think coaching is something else, but just mixed in all together, it felt like it lined up perfectly for them to have those mistakes at the wrong times to just bury them. Yes. And they did. The offensive rebound that Mitchell Robinson got on Wimby at the free throw line, there's no way that dude should have gotten it. No way. That rebound should have gone to him. And Wimby looked like he was way more concerned with trying to push him out than turning around and getting the rebound. He had his back to the basket when the ball was coming off of the rim, and Mitchell Robinson just got it and threw it back. And, you know, I just didn't get it. They got a poor performance from De'Aaron Fox. They got a poor game 5 from Stephon Castle.
1: Yeah, Fox was horrible the whole series.
0: Castle was
1: horrible in game 5.
0: Man, you look at San Antonio now. And I don't know if you thought about this, about what was missing for San Antonio. And they do have a guy. They have a potential closer that needs a little work in closing out in Wimby. But it felt like to me, when New York would go small, and they did several times in game 5 and 4, that they tried to counter with keeping Wimby or Cornette in. It feels like San Antonio felt that they needed Wimby or Cornette in the game every single second of it and didn't try to match up with what New York was doing. And they can do that. With all the wings that they have, they can definitely go small the way New York went small, because there was a point, maybe I'm trying to remember exactly what point of the game. Hell, OG was the tallest guy on the court for New York.
1: Right.
0: Why don't you try and match that and see what you're going in? Even the De'Aaron Fox experiment, where Mitch Robinson probably trusts that guy because, you know, he is the most experienced, well, besides the most experienced that plays minutes. Harrison Barnes is the most experienced, but he didn't get any run in game 5. And it felt like he just had to have him in the game. Now, he's their one true ball handler because you, the other guys can bring the ball up, but they aren't ball handlers. So maybe that's that was his thinking, but I don't think he did enough as far as desperation went to try and see if he can throw something against the wall to see if it worked. Mike Brown was forced to at times because of Towns and his foul trouble. And it felt like Mitch Johnson just said, well, no, we got here doing what we're doing, and we're going to continue to do it. Well, you're down one in the series. That's okay. We'll continue to do it because something to click and turn around, and it just didn't.
1: No, and that's where inexperience, I think, really came into play on this. The inexperience of never having been in situations of this nature, and I'm sure, I think a lot of people were surprised they got through Oklahoma City, but they did. I mean, we talked about this against the Thunder. When is that inexperience and that youth going to show up to where you have to learn, oh, I can't do that on this stage, or I can't get away with that here? Or, you know, you talk about some of the players and the finals losses that they had dealt with, or playoff losses where they go, I need to develop this part of my game. Whether it's Jordan, I always go back to him, but he couldn't figure out how to get through the Pistons. I need to be stronger. So he put more weight and more muscle on his body so he could stand up to the physical toll to get through Detroit than he finally did. And you kind of wonder if Wimby goes through this and goes, okay, I have to develop something that in moments where it's fallen apart, I have a go-to that I know I can execute. Like there's something that will come from this that the Spurs have to learn when it's there. Because, and again, you mentioned it, every single game that they lost, they could have won. But when it was there to close the door on the Knicks, they couldn't figure out how to get it done. Collectively, not just as an, not right, just Wimby. Collectively, right, they couldn't do it.
0: Or they couldn't stop the bleeding when it started going south.
1: Right.
0: Like, you're up 29, you feel really good about the outcome of this game. And then once it gets down to about 15, all right, let's see if we can stop the bleeding here. And they just never could figure that out. And I think that has a lot to do with coaching first. And then those guys just being young and just thinking that, all right, we will continue to do what we're doing because it worked so well in the first half, not knowing that you're going to have to change up your game a bit. It's a different story when you're up that big in the finals trying to close this thing out.
1: Right.
0: And, man, it's a San Antonio team that you're thinking, okay, what can they do to get over the hump? And people will say, well, you just get rid of De'Aaron Fox because he sucks.
1: Well, good luck with that.
0: Yeah. That extension is just kicking in at the beginning of next basketball season. And that extension is 4 years for $229 million. He is not going anywhere.
1: That's a chunk of change.
0: There's not a team out there that, unless, I don't know. I just don't see any team saying,
1: insane,
0: I will trade for that contract. So they are basically stuck with De'Aaron Fox.
1: To $55 million a year.
0: Yeah. Wimby's going to get his max.
1: He will.
0: Dylan Harper, the way he's playing, you still have a few years though, but he'll get the max deal, you feel. Castle, who's a year in front of Dylan Harper, he's gonna have to get paid at some point. They paid Vassell 4 for $90, I believe. That's his deal. Keldon Johnson has one more year at $18 million. And I always say, yep, if you can keep the team together, this team will be playing really, really relevant basketball for a long time, but those dudes are going to want their money. And can you keep that particular team, that particular core together? How long can you do it until it's going to be especially a small market team like San Antonio will say, yeah, we're not messing with any type of second aprons or anything like that.
1: That's where I don't know that it's feasible to carry three maxed guys. Two seems to be these days, especially if it's Wimby who will end up getting Supermax. I mean, if it's that, and then you got De'Aaron Fox, I don't know that you can do four. I don't know that you can do three in today's age. You'd be way, I would assume, over the second apron, and how would you fill out the rest of your roster, and what would that look like? Do you have the money left over for the role players that you need?
0: They have a club option on Champagne, which they'll definitely kick in, because that club option is at $3 million.
1: That's a great deal for them.
0: Right, so they'll keep them around. But you look at the makeup of that team, and they have De'Aaron Fox is the point guard, and it feels like they just have a ton of wings, wing-sized players, and then it goes to Wimby. And what I thought they were missing was a big body that if they wanted to go small, Not necessarily a 7-footer. I'm not talking about that. Someone 6'8", 6'9", that's a big body that can play a little big, that can be their five or their big if they need to go small with all the wing players that they have. And so I don't know how they're going to explore to try and see if they can get that on the squad. They do have, I believe, 3 picks in this upcoming draft, but none really high, to see if they're going to, how they're going to work around and bring in some new and young and cheap talent on the team. But man, they are all of them, maybe not even out of bed for the last couple of days, just replaying everything in their heads. Like at the wrong moment, things just fell off of them. De'Aaron Fox's game just went downhill. Dylan Harper, who was great in these finals and just played well on the biggest stage, has had a layup that he just blew it. Just did not go in. And there are some times where they would foul when they really didn't necessarily mean to. They had one instance where I think they got an offensive rebound, New York did, and they immediately fouled, I believe it was OG Anunoby, when the shot clock only went to 14 and Mitch Johnson was calling for it. So that youth and inexperience, yeah, you see just kind of coming out at those moments when everything is just kind of going real fast in your head.
1: I think at the end of it all, it'll be curious to see how San Antonio rebounds from this and learns. Will there be some sort of a hangover next year, or will they just immediately learn and be back? Because everybody will pick them in the Thunder out of the West. The Knicks are a different beast because you look at their path. Detroit, who was really, really good this year, what did Detroit learn? Do they make a move this offseason that brings them in a player that maybe they're missing? Boston, who, of course, was upset in the first round in 7 games by Philly. If Boston had won, do the Knicks even get through Boston? But you got to give credit where it's due. And regardless of what the path was or how it worked out or whether or not San Antonio could have won, they didn't. And the Knicks were there and stepped up when San Antonio faltered and snatched it away from them. And they went out and got it. And I thought it was really cool. I mentioned this earlier because I do wonder this. Saturday night, if that had been at Madison Square Garden, how many celebrities would have shoved themselves into the locker room to party? Because they're on the road, and every celebrity that was following the Knicks on the road, Chalamet, Ben Stiller was in there, Spike Lee, they were all in the locker room partying with the Knicks. And I thought it was, I don't care at all, New York, great, good for you. But it is cool to see something that 53 years later, how much it meant to so many people. And the shots at Central Park or the watch parties that were kind of close
0: and
1: to the building.
0: And all the boroughs. Yeah, that was cool too.
1: And I was telling you, I saw one scrolling through on a reel where, I don't know where it was, I think it was in Brooklyn, where the entire street was covered in people and they were all singing Empire State of Mind with no speaker, like just word for word in unison, just singing it together. But that was cool to see.
0: It's,
1: I know,
0: cool, but
1: that
0: it
1: song
0: it
1: beats you down.
0: It beats
1: but
0: me.
1: I thought that was really cool, and I had read this, and I mean, I haven't been to New York since 2001, so I'm sure this is true, but the fact that this championship meant more to that city than some of the others in years past, because the Giants, yes, but there's a lot of Jets fans, the Yankees, but there's a lot of Mets fans, the Nets don't really carry a lot. And those are all, like, New York people are Knicks fans. Like, that's their basketball team that they all grew up with. And so I think it carries a little bit of a different weight than some of the other teams that have won titles. And I saw this note, and granted, this is just one outlet of merchandise, but Fanatics put out that within a couple of hours, sales of Knicks championship gear had already more than doubled their previous best-selling NBA Finals champion, which was the LeBron Lakers in 2020. They also, within the first 24 hours after winning, Knicks championship gear was the top seller across all sports in Fanatics history within 24 hours of a title, beating the Philadelphia Eagles when they won the Super Bowl the first time. And the Knicks are on pace to become the top championship team for total sales in Fanatics history, surpassing the record set by the Cubs when they won the World Series in 2016. They said, after the win on Saturday night, the Fanatics website was taking in more than 8,000 orders a minute of people ordering New York Knicks championship gear. And that's just them. I don't know if that's the official one for the NBA or what, but That,
0: well, just think of all the bootleg T-shirts that were out right there in New York. I mean, on
1: the streets. That's incredible, man. But it just goes to show how badly that city wanted this championship.
0: Yeah, I kind of wish failure on New York a lot.
1: I know, I feel like we all do.
0: But it's if you're going against San Antonio, the only time I'll root for that team is if they're going against OKC. So I didn't have a dog in the fight. I didn't want Brunson to win because he had played for Dallas, and he left. That didn't even move the needle for me at all. I just know his performance was like, my gosh, man. And I think it took, and I wonder if OG would have had a decent game. Now, the way Brunson closed it out, it was a no-brainer MVP, but I feel like that kind of, it was game five that let everyone know that he was. I think OG was, because of the early shooting problems from Brunson, and they were still winning, and then he had the...
1: I'm sure he was in consideration.
0: The tip for game four, yeah. Right. I think they were probably thinking about it, but he just sealed the deal with that performance. That was just from top to bottom, man. One of the best closeout performances you'll ever see in the finals history. Yeah. And it's from Brunson.
1: Yep.
0: Man, I think tomorrow you can kind of get into the fact that like Kenny Smith kept talking about him even to his face and said, dude, you're just a winner. High school championship, two college titles, and now this, I will say, improbable NBA title. I don't think anyone thought that when Brunson first went to New York that that was going to equal them being a championship team. No one thought that.
1: I wouldn't think so, but no. He has just elevated and has continued to elevate his game to where now you just – his ability to close games out and get his shot whenever he wants it.
0: Against, it doesn't even matter right, who the defender
1: Wimby
0: is.
1: Wimby could be guarding
0: right,
1: and
0: right.
1: He still gets it.
0: He'll get it over there. And just his ability to get to
1: incredible.
0: The cup, put it high off the glass if he needs to, keep it low down by his hip if he needs to. Like just the different angles of those shots, man. You see that video of Jalen and his dad working in the park when he was younger, and his dad tell him, no, we're not going to stop until you get it right.
1: Right.
0: And him in tears as he's out there practicing. All that stuff, man, just paid off right there in the end as they are now NBA champions. Lunchtime rolls along. It is 12:10. We'll talk hockey at 12:30. But we come back, let's talk a little weekend fun. That's next here on The Ticket.
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15: If you're caring for an aging parent, you may feel quite often that you're alone in what you're doing. But you're not. Not by a long shot. According to a new report by the Pew Research Center, 10% of U.S. adults are caring for a parent over age 65. Millions more are caring for a spouse or partner 65 or older. Beyond the sheer numbers, this report, perhaps unsurprisingly, found a major difference in caregiver well-being between men and women. One psychologist we spoke to suggested thinking 5 years in the future and imagining where you are right now. Will you be glad you took something on, or regretful that you didn't? You also need to cut yourself some slack, he said, especially women. Don't try to shoulder all of the burden by yourself. You might need to ask for help before you burn out. You'll be so glad you did. I'm Dr. Sanjay Gupta, helping you live a better life.
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0: 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The Ticket
1: 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Rangers wrapped up a weekend series with the Red Sox, a 6-4 win yesterday. They're now 35-36, tied with the A's at one game back of the Mariners in the AL West. It was a 3-3 road trip, winning two in Kansas City and one in Boston. They welcome in the Twins this evening. Lefty Mackenzie Gore goes for the Rangers in search of his fifth win of the season. They will get underway at 7:05. Larry O'Brien and the Stanley Cup Trophy were awarded over the weekend. The New York Knicks won their first NBA title since 1973 on Saturday by defeating the Spurs. And the Carolina Hurricanes shut out the Vegas Golden Knights yesterday, finishing off their second Stanley Cup victory. It's their first since 2006. And the Chicago Bulls are hiring Portland's interim Tiago Splitter as their next head coach. Splitter guided the Trailblazers to a 42-40 record and a postseason berth as a 7th seed in the West. The Dallas Mavericks still in search of their next head coach, while the NBA draft is quickly approaching, beginning next week. 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
3: Twelve 18, it is lunchtime with the Invasion. Donovan Lewis, Matt McLaren, we're rolling along. We're going to talk a little hockey, a little Stanley Cup final, because we got to see Lord Stanley's Cup last night, which is always cool. But that's coming your way in 15 minutes. Because we had some weekend fun this past weekend. Wow, did I just... Am I stroking? No, I'm okay. All right. That was weird. It's just got us powering down.
4: See if you can work yourself through it.
3: All right, hold on. And I'm back.
4: Oh, you rebooted. That's the mad reboot?
3: Yes. I have to reset myself.
5: You just hit the growl button and he'll feel a lot better afterwards.
4: That's his red button when you push it.
5: Hit it again.
4: Hit it again, Ham.
5: It was reversed that time.
4: Back. Okay, now he's back.
5: He had to power up and then power back down.
4: All right.
3: That's right. So we had some weekend fun and it was great. Too much.
4: Well, yeah, this past weekend, before hanging out with you on Saturday, well, first off, you mentioned this, I think, earlier in the show, but I want to mention it again to everyone who came out to Summer Chill on Friday night. That was a really fun time. Really good event. Time. Great showing. P1's an awesome dude. And we had the Time Wasters. Watch a little USA Paraguay.
3: Paraguay.
4: With the round tables and just everyone out there being really cool. That was a fun, fun time.
3: Yeah, and to the person who obviously my parents paid to say something nice to me, very cool.
4: So well, I felt like that they paid a lot of people. Maybe that was their anniversary gift. They wanted to pay some people to say really nice things to you.
3: Yeah, they're worried about me. Like, man, he's going through some stuff.
4: They were kind of in the corner of the booth.
3: And who can we find that will be nice to our kid?
4: Handing out 20s to everyone who would say something nice. But no, it was a fun time hanging out with everyone. And then Saturday, I think I've told you, but I probably should have a T-shirt made that says on the front, I don't like parades. Never have.
3: And then it's like.
4: Never will.
3: Gravy.
4: Oh my gosh, yeah.
3: It just kind of goes from there.
4: Just keep going, just listing everything that I don't like.
3: Parades.
4: I don't, man. I think they're totally unnecessary. But Saturday was the Juneteenth parade in Grand Prairie.
3: That's right. You told me this.
4: And my Uncle Perry, my Aunt Deborah, they were the grand marshals of the Juneteenth parade. So now I have to go out and celebrate that. I can't let them lead out a parade and not show the family support, because if I'm ever a grand marshal at a parade, I don't want to be. But if I ever
6: Well, you just ruined that for yourself.
4: Okay, that's fine.
6: They're probably going to ask you to do it for the fair this year, but not anymore.
4: There's no way.
7: With his resume, it was a matter of time before somebody asks him to grand marshal.
6: I hate parades, he says.
4: I do. I don't like them. And so we went out there Saturday afternoon, and of course trying to navigate around neighborhoods that I don't know to try and find a place to where I'm supposed to be. Because, you know, you have streets blocked off because of the parade.
6: Right, yes.
4: And if you put something in Waze before they tell you that a team scored a goal, they're trying to get you to a place that they're not counting everything that's blocked off.
6: They're doing the best they can.
4: So it was an adventure to try and get to a spot to where we can check everything out. And, of course, we weren't the most timely because I'm dealing with someone who kind of loves the chaos of being in a rush, not getting out on time.
6: That's fun.
8: Beautiful.
4: Anyway. We get there, and I have to call my cousin, and her brother is telling me, okay, go this way, because he grew up in the neighborhood. All right, let's turn this street. Oh, that's blocked off. Okay, turn around and do this. So we finally get there. Jeez. We park. We get out of the car. We are walking towards where my cousin, where they're stationed, and we have to run across the street because the first motorcycle cop is leading the way as the parade is about to start. So as soon as we get across the street, we see my uncle, we see my aunt in the Benz in front waving, and every single car, every motorcycle, every person walking, whatever it was in the parade, must have just been given a huge bag full of candy because they're chunking candy just at everybody as they walk and drive down the street.
9: Skittles?
4: No Skittles. I didn't see any Skittles, but it's not like it's loose. Like I'm standing there with my mouth open and
7: throwing some peanut M&Ms at the car.
4: The green one right here. No, they're just ride by. They're going slow, of course, and then just all of a sudden, boop, throwing out a handful of candy on the street, and everyone's kind of going out and picking it up. Street candy. I was thinking about Charles Barkley with his street meat, and I was like, man, I don't know if I want street candy. And then they throw out a nice little Tootsie Roll pop. Going,
6: All right, looks good to me.
4: Looks delicious, that laying in the middle of the street. Why not?
6: Got to grab it quick before it gets too hot and melts.
4: I know it was really warm out there. But the parade probably lasted 40 minutes, 45 minutes, something like that. Ooh. It's way too long, man.
6: For a parade hater, yeah.
4: Way too long.
6: That's a lot.
4: But you didn't have any bands involved. You just had, you know, cars and their motorcycle club. They even had car clubs there, which is kind of cool to see, you know, people in the same ride going down, blasting music, throwing candy out. And then it all went over to, I got to remember the name of that park. Don't remember the name of the park in that area. It's the Dalworth area of Grand Prairie.
6: Okay.
4: But they had a program there that they had my aunt and uncle on that program also. So it was cool seeing them being recognized and being the Grand Marshals and all that, just hanging out with them on Saturday morning. And then we went to breakfast afterwards and came back. And then that's when I hung out with you.
6: Yeah.
4: I did a Matt Saturday. So yesterday, we wanted to hang out with the wife. And she said she had a surprise for later. I thought it was going to be after we went and got something to eat earlier that afternoon. But it wasn't until Saturday night. We were going somewhere at Saturday night. She said it started at 7:30. Okay. The same thing. All right. Do you want to know what it is? If you want to tell me, that's fine. If not, then I am good with it. I don't care. So she didn't tell me. And as we are getting ready to go and I'm driving, I kind of have to know exactly where I'm going since I'm driving us around.
6: Yeah, that would probably help.
4: That would help.
6: Destination.
4: So she told me we were going to the Majestic.
6: Okay.
4: Okay, that's a little odd, but let's go to the Majestic. And we drove to the Majestic. We parked. We're walking up, and there are loads of people parking, doing the same exact thing, walking towards the Majestic. So has to be something that's, you know, pretty lively that's going on. And it was the Phantom and the Illharmonic Orchestra that played last night at the Majestic. So basically, they tour around. They have, man, probably a 20-piece orchestra, and they're playing known hip-hop songs, but then they'll play some of the leader. This one dude and his wife are basically the leaders, and he's a hip-hop artist. He's a rapper and, you know, a couple of original tunes, but then they'll play some of the known hip-hop tunes. And I've seen that before with a group called Orchestra Noir, N-O-I-R.
3: Yes.
4: I always have the difficulty saying that word.
3: It's a weird word.
4: And it's really cool to see them do that. And it was really cool last night. It was one of those to where they play a known song and everybody's kind of up and dancing because they know it. But once they played an original, you just kind of sit back and kind of take it all in. Like, his microphone wasn't working at one portion. Ooh. To where it stopped. He had to go out and he came back and it wasn't working. So that was a little weird.
3: Yeah.
4: Hiccup with it. But other than that, man, that the sound is wonderful. Anytime you can have violins and harps and all that playing hip hop music, it's great. But they had this one bit, man, I had never heard before. And he introduced his keyboard player. And his keyboard player had, they called it 88 bars. Oh, what was that? He called it 88, but basically he had the keyboard player play 8 bars of 11 different hip hop songs while he was rapping over, and he was doing an original rap. He wasn't rapping the song that he was doing, but the background to the hip hop songs were pretty well known, the piano riff to it. And man, he would switch every 8 bars, and man, I felt like I was the only one that was digging it. Because I was all into that one, man. It sounded so good. And I was almost basically not really even paying attention to what the heck he was saying. He was flowing pretty nicely.
3: Yeah.
4: But man, the keys in the background and all the different transitions right out the 8 bars. So I thought that was by hands down the best part of that show. And as they played other hip-hop tunes, man, it was really cool. I don't know how often they toured. They came out and said, man, it's really good to be back in Dallas. It's the first time I'd ever heard of them. But the hip-hop orchestra that went last night, man, that was okay. Pretty fun. That was really cool, out-of-the-box kind of date night that I didn't even expect. So I appreciate that. We had a really good time, man. It wasn't a long set. They took a 20-minute intermission in between the two sets that they had. The DJs was playing some really cool tunes in those 20 minutes to keep the audience occupied when they came back and started playing the other. So the first set felt like it was a little more family friendly than the second set. They started playing some ratchet hip hop songs, but the orchestra behind it in the second set, it's kind of dope. Yeah, that's the first, when they came out, that's the first song they played in the second set. And it just went from there, man. So fun times out at the Majestic last night. The Phantom and the Ill Harmonic Orchestra is the name. So if they come back to town, if you're into that. Because I know a lot of hip-hop artists, man, if they're coming to town, they are being accompanied by these, you know, the strings and the horns and everything else to make it sound more grand. And it's on that level, man. So it was really cool. It was a fun time last night. All right, it's 12:29. Lunchtime with the Invasion rolls along. We come back. There was another trophy given out last night. Hockey season is over. The Hurricanes, the champions. We'll talk about it next here on The Ticket.
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16: Eating a healthy diet is not only good for you physically, it can also keep your brain sharp as you age. According to a new study out of China, people who most closely followed the MIND diet slowed aging in key structures inside their brains by more than 2 years. The MIND diet is a combination of the Mediterranean diet, which we talk a lot about, and the DASH diet, which stands for Dietary Approaches to Stop Hypertension. All three of these diets are similar. But the MIND diet puts more of an emphasis on berries, beans, leafy green vegetables, fish, poultry, whole grains, olive oil, and nuts. You're not going to eat foods with a lot of saturated fat. We're talking cheese, butter, red meat, or anything fried. You really don't have to eat like this 100% of the time. That's the key. Just do the best that you can. I'm Dr. Sanjay Gupta, helping you live a better life.
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3: 12:35, it is lunchtime with The Invasion. Donovan Lewis, Matt McLaren. We will mix with our friends from The Sweet Spot, Sean Bass, David Mino, coming up here in 15 minutes or so. But last night, we got to see the greatest trophy in all of sport, Lord Stanley's Cup, as the Carolina Hurricanes eliminated the Vegas Golden Knights in six games, winning Game 6 on road ice there in Vegas. Carolina wins their first cup in 20 years. And it's always really cool, regardless of, it really felt like as the series went on that Carolina was the better team, especially these last two games where they, for the most part, dominated. Closed down Vegas, and regardless of whether you were hoping Carolina would win because of the Stars and you don't want Vegas to win, what have you, it is always badass to see the Stanley Cup. And they do such a great job with that trophy presentation where that one dude with the shaggy hair that looks like Jeff Daniels from Dumb and Dumber comes out, carries the cup out there with the white gloves and his little friend. They polish it up.
4: Well, they even show him shining it. Yeah, Carolina's up 2-0 with about 2:12 left.
3: Yeah, they show him get it out of the
4: knowing
3: case.
4: Knowing that it's going to be over at that point. And, yeah, he's getting it all prepared. And, yeah, the drama that they put behind that and just the overall presentation is it's nothing like it.
3: That's very, very cool.
4: It's a you know, we always talk about the tradition of hockey with the handshakes, which is really cool, the handshake line. But, man, that whole thing of just skating that thing around, you don't have that in any other sport.
3: No. And the captain, of course, gets it first. And Jordan Staal, the captain of Carolina, he won a cup 17 years ago with Pittsburgh, but has been in Carolina for forever. And he gets the cup, but he also got the Conn Smythe, and he's the oldest Conn Smythe trophy winner ever. And then Gary Bettman, the commissioner, calls him back over to skate the cup, and he picks it up. And, of course, they always kiss it, and they hoist it up. And you always wonder, who's going to get it after the captain? And it was cool to see because this thing with their goalies, they've got a goalie in Frederik Andersen, who is their main guy. But he got injured during the series and wasn't 100%. And so they ended up going with Bussey the last couple of games, and he was fantastic. I mean, Brandon Bussey had a shutout to close out the series yesterday, but to see that, and so the goalie that didn't even play in the clinching game is the very first guy that the captain goes and skates the cup over to have him skate it. And then after that, it looked like they were going to give it to Aho, but they ended up giving it to Taylor Hall. So Taylor Hall, you may remember that name. He was the number one overall pick in the draft in 2010 by Edmonton, is on his seventh team and had played almost 1,000 career games with never winning a cup. And Aho, I thought that was interesting because Andersen goes over there and he tries to give it to Aho, and Aho and Hall look at each other, and then Aho kind of steps back and Hall takes it as the third guy. I thought that was pretty cool. But it's just really, it's man, there's guys on the team, you don't even know who they are. Who cares? It's just cool to watch them skate that thing
4: around.
3: I know.
4: It is. And then even with the coaches getting it and all the members of the staff, everyone getting a chance. I was watching the celebration last night, and Bussey goes over to the crowd as close as he can get, and he was trying to get all of his family into a picture because he wanted to take a picture with him on the ice and everyone in the background. And, man, they were having the biggest issues trying to get everyone situated. They kept the camera on it trying to see if they can gather them, and they couldn't. But, man, they kept showing his parents and how emotional they were as the game was going on. And when the score was finally when the game was finally over and them to kind of outwardly express that, that was really cool to see their head coach was telling those guys one more minute, like, coach, it's 3-0. We're going to win this game.
3: Yeah,
4: Calm down. 3-0.
3: When they scored the empty netter, you could see with like 30 seconds
4: the
3: left, they started jumping up and down on the bench, like, oh my God, we're going
4: to
3: win the cup.
4: But he kept a stoic look on his face, I guess saying that he had to be a coach until it was finally triple zeros for him to celebrate. And man, I thought he was about to explode. They were talking to him on the ice about his emotions, about winning that as a player and now finally winning it as a coach. And you showed me the pictures in the locker room last night, and I can see why. That dude is...
3: Yeah, Rod Brind'Amour.
4: Oh, my gosh.
3: Who is ripped.
4: Shredded.
3: Yes.
4: And he had the cup, and it's like, I was like, oh, he's going to break it in half.
3: Yeah, and he had won the cup with the Hurricanes in 06 as a player and, of course, has been their coach for 8 years. And just some really... There always is. Anytime a team wins a cup, there's always a couple of guys where the story is just so amazing. But Brandon Bussey, the goaltender, this is his first NHL season. He played in 39 games for the Hurricanes this year, only played in four in the playoffs, all in the finals when they needed him because of the injury. He became the third goaltender in history and the first since 1937 to record a Stanley Cup clinching shutout in his first NHL season. And I was reading a story about him because they kept showing his fiance. She was in the crowd and they kept showing her and his journey, which is really, really crazy because in October at the beginning of the year, the Florida Panthers, he was with the Florida Panthers and they put him on waivers. And he and his fiance were driving two separate cars from South Florida, where the Panthers are located, to Charlotte because he thought he was being sent to Florida's AHL affiliate, which is in Charlotte. So he is on the road. He's almost to Charlotte. He gets a call from his agent saying, hey, Carolina has claimed you. Even though he was already on the way to Carolina, but had outside of that. So he had to call his fiance and said, we need to pull over. And they stopped at a gas station and he told her, I'm going to be a Hurricane. And she says in this article, our lives changed forever from that point on. He says, the next thing you know, the following day, I'm in Raleigh and I'm on the opening night roster. And now he's a Stanley Cup champion.
0: And probably didn't expect to play a second in these Stanley Cup finals.
3: At all. And then Anderson gets hurt and he had to come in and play those last three games and was fantastic. What a story, man. And it's just so cool to see. It's been so long for us now because the Hurricanes, it's that similar kind of story to Dallas where they had made a run to the Eastern Conference Finals a couple of times, a really, really good regular season team, like at the beginning of the year, much like the Stars. Everybody knew it's not about you're going to be into the playoffs. What are you going to do when you get there? And this year they finally get over the hump because they lost in the Eastern Conference Finals last year. And you see it this year with the Stars and you kind of go, okay. But they chose to stay with Rod Brind'Amour, their coach, 8 years. Stars moved on from DeBoer, and not that it's goalie's fault, but first year of Glenn Goldston, and then they lose in the first round. But some similarities between the two. Maybe the Stars can figure it out next season.
0: Well, they've already, like they did in the NBA, put out the favorites for next year's Stanley Cup champion. And of course, it's Carolina leading the way, followed next by Colorado.
3: Okay.
0: And then Vegas. And then the next three teams, Edmonton, Florida, Tampa Bay.
3: Okay.
0: And then the next team, Minnesota.
3: Okay. Now we're just being silly.
0: And then Dallas, and then Ottawa.
3: They're one of the favorites. They will be, again, but it's the same as it was this year. Josh Bogorod, the play-by-play voice of the Dallas Stars, he joins us regularly during the season, and then in the playoffs, he joins us after every game. I remember in October last year asking Josh and talking to him about this, about the expectations, and he flat-out told us, paraphrasing essentially, this isn't a direct quote, but one of those things of, barring some catastrophic injury, and probably more than one, because look at Tyler Seguin, they're going to be in the playoffs. And so then it becomes, what happens when you get to April? And it seems kind of unfortunate that that's where the Stars are, because you want to say that the regular season, but they're just so good, it's hard to envision a war. I mean, you're talking multiple injuries would have to Sagan it, where you're losing multiple guys, not for a month. They had Ben missed a huge chunk of time. Sagan missed basically the whole year. Hintz missed a huge chunk of time. All these guys that are such big time, and they still just rolled right into the playoffs as one of the best teams in the West.
0: And then you think about the NBA playoffs, and you try to compare that with Dallas and where they are and how far they are from being a team that can contend in the playoffs. And, yeah, I think you look at the Stars, and while some of those rounds past the first round, you go, man, you wonder if they'll have the speed to keep up with these guys. You just still know that they should be in the mix for a very long time. I think you're right about that. And it's not that far of a gap from the Stars being at that level, not just a playoff level, but a championship level. The Mavericks have a long way to go to even get to a playoff level.
3: Yes.
0: And the Stars are right there to where if you got one bounce here, one bounce there, there would have been no one surprised with them playing in the Eastern Conference. I'm sorry, Western Conference Finals. It would have been a shock if they played in the Eastern Conference Finals.
3: It would have been very bizarre.
0: But playing in the Western Conference Finals.
3: But it is kind of crazy to watch a series like this with Carolina and see a guy who you had heard about for a few years with the Stars and Logan Stankoven, who, of course, was the big piece in the trade for Mikko Rantanen, and to see the success that he was having. He was a huge part in two of the goals last night. To see how scrappy that is, and not to say that the Stars would have advanced if he had been here instead of Mikko. That's not what I'm saying, but it's wild to see a guy like that had such a bright future get traded and then immediately turns around and gets a cup with his new team, and the Stars get eliminated in the first round.
0: I know. And they're going to keep that format. You mentioned this in the pre-show I wanted to bring up. Because it's just something ingrained in fans that they are going to boo the commissioner no matter what.
3: That's right.
0: Not Paul Tagliabue. Wow. What am I talking about? Good Lord.
3: Well, he was an NFL commissioner like 20 years ago.
0: When Roger Goodell walks up to the draft in the podium, every single time, he is booed every time at the beginning of that. And Adam Silver, when he was introduced Saturday to give out the trophy, he's going to get booed. But it feels like Gary Bettman is the one that's going to be booed the hardest.
3: He gets it bad usually.
0: And I feel the only reason why he wasn't booed that hard this time is because they didn't introduce him. All of a sudden, you look up and there's Gary Bettman. And I wonder if he said, look, man, just don't say my name. I'll just walk out and start talking. I'm tired of these boos. And he walks out and his microphone's not working at the very beginning, so you can't hear him. And then he rolls in like the fourth word or whatnot. Then you heard a little bit of smattering of boos because you just have to do it. But it wasn't as bad as we've seen in the past.
3: No, not at all. I thought that was very, jumped off to me. I said, man, they're not booing Bettman. I wonder why. But I didn't realize they didn't introduce him. I guess I wasn't paying that close of attention or something.
0: It makes me happy when they boo the commissioners.
3: Does it really?
0: Boo the man. Heck yeah.
3: He represents everything you hate. Everything that's wrong with the sport man. Is that guy's fault.
0: That's right. 12:48, lunchtime is wrapping up. We come back. We mix with the Sweet Spot. That's next here on The Ticket.
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1: The Ticket Ticker. The Rangers open up a three-game series against the Minnesota Twins tonight in Arlington. It's the start of a six-game homestand that will also see the San Diego Padres later in the week. The homecoming comes after a 3-3 road trip that ended in victory yesterday in Boston. Minnesota coming off a series win against the Cardinals. First pitch this evening at 7:05. Cowboys wide receiver George Pickens has arrived at the team facility for his physical this morning and is expected to be in attendance for the team's mandatory minicamp. It's the first mandatory event of the offseason starting tomorrow. And four matches in the World Cup today. Action starting with Spain against Cape Verde. Cape Verde in the tournament as the third smallest country by population to ever qualify for the World Cup. That match looking like it will end up in a 0-0 tie as they have just reached extra time. Next matchup today is Belgium and Egypt in Seattle at 2 o'clock. That is the Ticket Ticker. I'm Kevin Landrum, Sports Radio 96.7 at 1310. 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
4: 12:56. It is a Monday afternoon here with The Invasion. Lunchtime wrapping up. Donovan Lewis, Matt McLaren back at it tomorrow on your Tuesday. We'll throw up the signal. We have a special guest for the signal tomorrow. And it will not be Gordon Keith. We will see who will answer the call tomorrow. We have that for you. Also, this week in sports history, continue taking a look back at the Knicks and the World Championship, World Cup action, all that tomorrow, 9 to 1. But right now, we say hello to Sean Bass and David Mino.
5: It's the Sweet Spot.
4: As we are watching a shocking result in the World Cup.
6: Oh, final.
4: Spain was a minus 1,100 favorite over Cape Verde, and that game ended in a 0-0 draw.
6: Let's go.
7: Is it still considered an upset if you get a draw?
6: Yes, it absolutely
7: is. Okay.
4: I mean, they were the biggest favorite of the day for all the games today. Minus 1,100.
6: Yeah, to get a result is huge if you're...
7: All right.
6: I think I heard Peter say that they have the same population as Albuquerque.
4: 530,000.
6: Yeah.
7: I want to see Albuquerque have a World Cup soccer team.
4: That's an island right over there, off the coast of
7: Africa.
4: That's
7: in New Mexico.
8: Albuquerque.
7: Yeah.
6: Their logo,
7: where Breaking Bad was.
6: Their crest has a roof with a pizza on it.
4: That's where you get Blue Max.
7: Yeah, they throw pizzas when they score a goal.
6: Okay.
9: Curacao, I believe, is the smallest country.
6: Yeah.
7: Mm-hmm.
9: With the World Cup team.
4: How big was that?
9: Big enough.
7: Mm-hmm.
4: Okay.
7: Yeah, Donovan's been there.
9: Story of my life.
6: Yeah, that's your adopted country.
9: It is.
7: It's where Jerks and Profar is from.
9: You
6: gave them a shout out during Time Wasters Friday night.
9: I did. I mean, everyone was shouting USA, and we knew that. That's obvious. But you know what? Go Curacao. I was there. They were fine. I mean,
7: they got a goal. Fun.
9: They did.
7: It was 1-1.
9: So we were out.
7: I had them in the first half.
9: We were out at a little brunch yesterday when the game started.
6: Mm.
9: And Germany scored pretty quickly, so it's 1-0. So we get in the car, we go home. Before I turned the television on, I asked the wife, has Curacao scored? She said, yes, they have. And you know what? They may not be winning, but they've scored. I turned the television on. It was 2-1.
6: Okay.
9: It's like, look at you.
7: Yeah.
9: And then immediately, yeah, 2 seconds
7: boom,
9: later,
7: boom.
9: It was the penalty kick, 3-1, and then...
6: So I'm hearing Twiggy is the Invasion World Cup correspondent.
9: That's right. That's right. We need to check in with her and see what she thinks about what team.
6: Yeah, honestly, you really should. Just get her honest opinion on what she's watching.
9: A World
6: and
9: Cup
6: play it every day. That'd be great.
9: Her as she watches 2 seconds of it as she walks by.
4: Check it out.
9: And we'll root for a team for the craziest of reasons. Mm-hmm. But you know what? We just visited in May, so that's
4: fine.
9: It's a good reason to root for Curacao.
4: Maybe you can go to Cabo Verde next.
9: Sure.
4: Apparently it's a country, it's 10 different islands, kind of like Hawaii.
7: Hmm.
4: And they're all out there and off the coast of West Africa in the middle of the ocean.
9: Well, I just saw one Twitter post that's going to make me root for them hard.
4: Really?
7: You have it up?
9: No. I I didn't want any.
7: I can guess what it is.
9: I didn't want any alarms ringing in the IT room. So I.
8: That's pretty cool.
9: No, they had a couple of their fans really anticipating the
6: really
9: the game today against Spain. Okay. Yes.
8: Oh, they're called the Blue Sharks. That's fun. The Cape Verde Blue Sharks, which is weird because Verde is a Spanish word for green.
6: Yeah, you know.
7: Hmm.
8: So the Green Cape Blue Sharks, essentially.
9: Okay. That's fine. They have to celebrate that as a win.
6: Yeah.
8: Yeah, I would think so.
6: Yeah, look at them. They're in tears right now.
9: Yeah, the goalie is in tears right now. They had a lot of opportunities, though. That's my World Cup update. Spain, they're like the San Antonio Spurs of the World Cup.
6: Mm.
7: Okay.
9: They didn't deliver. They didn't get it done.
6: They didn't blow a lead. Like
9: no, they the didn't, Spurs. But they had opportunities to score, and they couldn't.
6: So they're like the Rangers then.
9: Okay. They're the Texas Rangers of the World Cup. Spain is. I think Sam had them as her favorite, right, to win?
8: Spain?
9: Yeah.
8: Yeah, who am I going for? I forgot who I said.
9: USA!
7: USA, right here.
8: They're not going to win.
7: Dude!
8: Well, they're not.
6: You're probably right.
7: Plus three goal differential?
8: Dude, Peter Welpton told me that they were 100 years away from winning the World Cup, and he knows more about soccer than anyone, so.
6: By the way.
7: What if they did?
6: Did you hear how excited he was driving home from Summer Bash on Friday night?
9: No.
6: Dude, it's like. He was almost in tears. It was incredible.
9: They won?
6: Yes.
9: He stayed for the whole thing?
6: No. Like the post-game show.
9: Oh, that's right. That's right. They do have the post-game show here.
6: Like, he was hyperventilating.
9: Over Paraguay?
6: Dude, it was the greatest U.S. performance ever in the World Cup.
9: Really? Okay.
7: Calm down, Peter. It's soccer.
9: Well, if it's the greatest performance, then I can see why. Yeah. That's great.
7: That was fun.
8: It's pretty good to watch him do that. It was a lot of fun.
9: Who are we rolling out next? USA versus
7: Australia.
6: The Socceroos.
8: That's right.
7: Yeah, bad news for Australia.
8: And we're
7: supposed for first place.
8: We're supposed to be better than them, right? Aren't they ranked lower than us?
6: The U.S. beat them last year
8: in
6: a friendly.
8: All right.
6: So, yes, we're better than them.
9: That's what it was friendly.
6: Yeah.
8: Although, have you seen how they spell turkey now?
7: Dude, they call it, it's turkey A. If you watch the game Saturday night.
9: A Canadian saying turkey.
7: Like the lady was calling it turkey A. They changed the name. It's now called turkey A.
8: Is it? I did not realize that.
7: It's no longer turkey, which is dumb. I love.
8: Yeah, it's not spelled like turkey. It's spelled, it looks like turkey A.
6: Well, it's like the Czech Republic is now Czechia.
7: Czechia.
8: Right. When did turkey change its name?
7: It's a FIFA thing because they don't let countries call themselves after food for like endorsement reasons.
9: All right. Okay. You know what? On the show today?
8: It was going to be my favorite country, but not anymore.
9: Okay.
7: Well, you're like, wait, really? That's a FIFA thing? I've
6: heard. More nonsense like
9: that. I know. There you go. All right. Sweet spot next.
7: Yep.
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0: Ticker brought to you by Frankel and Frankel Injury Attorneys and Michelob Ultra, the official beer of FIFA World Cup 26. Rangers left-hander Mackenzie Gore is 4-5 this season with a 4.18 ERA as he tries to cool off the Minnesota Twins in the series opener with the Minnesota squad this evening. Gore, 76 strikeouts in 71 innings this season. He is coming off a no decision at the Royals on Wednesday. He allowed 2 runs on 8 hits in 5 innings. First pitch at 7.05. We'll have Diamond Talk on the ticket. Cowboys wide receiver George Pickens signed a $27.3 million franchise tag in late March. Had he not signed, he would not be allowed to show up to minicamp or training camp. He has reported to mandatory minicamp today for his physical. This week, the Cowboys get back to work tomorrow through Thursday. First of 4 World Cup games today featured Spain and Cape Verde. They end in a 0-0 draw. Spain was a huge favorite. Belgium and Egypt kick off at 2 o'clock. And the Texas Longhorns playing in an elimination game against the Alabama Crimson Tide in the College World Series this afternoon. They are just underway in Omaha. Later, Oklahoma and Georgia will square off in the double elimination round. 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
4: I could see that being a walk-up song for old Wade Boggs.
5: Deep Purple.
4: Drinking 60 beers before a game.
5: Yeah.
6: So, the internet says Wade Boggs' walk-up song was Psycho Chicken by The Fools.
4: I might need to hear that.
5: Can we sample
4: I might need
5: bit
4: to hear Psycho Chicken.
7: I think
4: that sounds like a song Lando would be really into.
5: That sounds like a ham production value song. Like he made the Ty Walker Chicken song back in the day. Which kind of slaps.
7: One thing that I got to do as a kid was the last thing, or like your last time there, they would bring like a chef in.
4: That's cool.
7: Whatever you wanted, they would make.
5: You got Emerald, like, just bam, you don't have cancer anymore.
4: Also, mark that.
7: That's going to be the new AI bit of how I got rid of it.
4: Bam! What was your last meal as a kid? Well, not last meal, but last cancer meal. Also, that sounded really...
7: Better.
4: I don't know if I'm making
7: you're
4: this any better.
7: You're trying to climb out, but you keep shoveling deeper.
4: Your last meal as a cancer kid, and then you didn't have cancer, and then
7: hold
4: you
7: on,
4: got
7: on,
4: cancer.
7: Let's hear some Psycho Chicken.
4: Oh, it is a parody of Psycho Killer.
7: There's no way he walked out to this. Did you get
4: Lando, exactly? Where did you find this? Hell yeah.
6: I don't care if the internet lied. That's awesome.
5: You know what? I want my 3,000 hit third baseman who hit well over 300 for his career striding to the
4: Psycho
5: plate.
4: Psycho Chicken.
5: Psycho Chicken.
8: Benji Molina telling fans this morning on his blog just how much Game 1 meant to him last night. Before his first at-bat, Molina tipped his cap to pitcher Jim Leiklakium. The Giants starter tipped his hat back in a show of respect for his former teammate. When Lakium came up to bat, you could see him tell Benji, "Hey, BMO, I love you." Stay with us. Fox 4 News returns in a moment.
9: Yes! Here we go! Here we go! Here we go!
6: So I'm gonna say something that's gonna irk you pretty good. I puked this weekend.
5: 1, 2, 3. It is 1:13 in the afternoon, and this is Sports Radio 96.7 and 1310, The Ticket. He's David Mino, I'm Sean Bass, and you sweet P1s. You have found the sweet spot on this Monday, the 15th of June, 2026. Thank you so much for being by the channel. Justin Montemayor producing this program. Matt Birmingham at the helm, making it all sound amazing, as he always does. And bringing you news with tickers at 10 and 50 past the hour. Slapping the bass, it is one Lando, Kevin Landrum. Happy Monday.
4: Happy Monday, Sean.
5: How we doing?
4: Pretty nice weekend. Very, very successful summer chill up in Frisco at Sidecar Social. So much fun.
5: Yes.
4: And, man, just the energy of that place. Huge shout out to the P1s, obviously. Like, we both went up there after the show, Get there about 4 o'clock or so, and the place is already popping. Like, it's Friday afternoon.
5: Yep.
4: The hard line's there. Roundtable starting at 5:30, and it was just... like it was World Cup vibes were in the air, summer chill vibes also, and just like mixing those two together, a nice quick time waster set. Like, I think that's something, you know, watching the World Cup once every 4 years, and for me, not watching a lot of soccer in between, you can't really describe just the good vibes and how happy people are.
5: Yeah, especially when things go exceptionally well when you blow the doors off Paraguay 4-1 as they did. But no, you're right. It was an awesome evening. And like you said, the energy. We got there 4 hours before the match started. It was full.
4: Mm-hmm.
5: People were imbibing. People were partying. The round tables were a great time. And by the way, as always, shout out to Chris and Sky and the promotions team to make it look so damn good. Thanks to all the salespeople that made that thing happen. It was great. And thanks to the P1s that showed up. I know that, you know, the northern burbs are a hot zip for the ticket. So it was good to see a lot of P1s that maybe we don't see at ticket stock all the time, or maybe other events. It was good to see some P1s and press the flesh and just hang out with people that, you know, you don't know, but they still feel like family.
4: Yeah. And I'm sure our ticket studios will be up there at some point as everything's moving to Plano and Frisco.
5: Yeah.
4: But yeah, it's really cool just the 2 or 3 times a year that we get out, you know, between summer chill, ticket stock, fight night, and you meet these people and you become friends with them.
5: Right.
4: Like, some of my best friends I've met through the ticket, and a lot of, you know, tier one P1s that go to all of these that have a lot that have been since the 90s. It's really cool to just... they're listening every day, maybe not all day every day, but like, the ticket is such a big part of people's lives, and we don't really notice it when we're doing a show because it's just like me and you and the boys talking.
5: Right.
4: But it's really cool to just be out there and, you know, feel like we're making some type of difference.
5: It's like going to the best possible family reunion.
4: Yes.
5: Sometimes those can be a bit of a beating, but it never is when it's summer bash, summer chill, ticket stock, fight night, you name it. So again, thanks to all the P1s that showed up, and...
4: let's do it again.
5: Kudos,
4: like this week.
5: Kudos to the boys on the other side of the glass for rocking balls up on stage with the ticket time wasters. And by the way, shout out to the time wasters. Yeah, we're talking about you, Lando. Talking about you, talking about Monty, talking about Ham on drums, because we had a little system happen. Let's get a little listen to this. He also had Baldy on guitar.

0: Sounds pretty good.
1: Hell yeah.
0: I was worried.
1: I think Justin could join a System of a Down cover band as Surge.
2: Yeah, the worst one of all time.
1: You pull it off.

0: Okay, so let's
1: Hell yes. I kicked ass.
0: I thought it sounded great.
1: Yeah.
0: How did you guys feel about the performance?
2: It was kind of hard to hear while we were up there.
0: It was hard to hear up there. That's my only complaint about the stage is...
1: It was a small stage.
0: It's hard to know what note you're hitting.
3: Especially when you're on the ground and you're below the stage.
0: Okay,
3: because I was below the stage. I couldn't get onto the stage.
1: Doing some crowd work.
3: And I had no idea if I hit any note. I couldn't hear a single thing.
0: I thought that's a passing grade.
1: And you had the mosh pit right in front of you.
3: Right.
0: Yeah.
1: So much energy going on.
0: You just had Sideshow Bob and Mexican Junior just getting rowdy.
1: They're so mad about the Spurs.
3: See everybody looking at me. I was a little self-conscious, but I don't know.
0: Now, you guys picked a great song. Anytime System is that's a banger.
1: And this is a good tradition. A good Monday night football summer chill.
3: Oh,
1: don't want to interrupt you.
3: USA!
1: You didn't go Mexico?
3: I did think about it, but I was like, I don't know. They... I might get a bunch of blank stares back. So,
1: do we have a name for the Monty Ham Lando Baldy band? Because this is what 3 years now. You've done a pretty kick-ass.
3: We've done 4 songs.
1: Okay,
3: yeah.
0: Yeah, that's half a record at least.
1: Yeah,
0: you know
1: what's the band name?
0: I heard Monty and Heroes of the Hardwood. That was on the...
1: Monty and the Heroes of the Hardwood.
3: Yeah.
1: So both names are about him.
0: Right.
3: But that was
1: his name and then his nickname.
3: That was McLaren saying we were playing a song
4: by a band called Ariel.
1: Okay.
0: Okay. I'm glad you brought that up because when he introduced me, he was like, oh, here's Sean doing his song. And he said Airline to Heaven. And I'm like, leave like a shred of suspense. Not that anybody knew the song. I did. I picked a song that I liked and I knew Corby liked. I wasn't sure if anybody else in the crowd knew my song.
1: So the MCs were, of course, Junior, because he does it every year. He's the best at it. And then also, I was added on and Matt was added on. And before the set, I'd go up to Junior. I say, hey, I know this is your bit. You're going to lead it off. Me and Matt can rotate in whatever you want to do. And of course, you'll close it out too. He's like, yeah, okay, I'll just do the first one. You can do the second one. And we have a tight, you know, less than an hour to do that. So I was like, okay, I'll go up, say something charming, introduce the act, and that's it.
0: Mm.
1: And I was like, all right, Matt, you're next. And he's like at the bar.
0: Yeah.
1: Like, you might want to go up there. Or I can do this again. And then he just says the name and the song.
0: He like reads everything on the paper in front of him. I was so mad.
1: Just say right, Sean Bass.
5: Next up, we have Sean Bass and Corby with Airline to Heaven.
0: How many beers in was that?
1: No, I don't think he drank. I think he might have one.
0: Huh.
1: But he wasn't drinking much Friday.
3: One brewery?
1: No, this wasn't Deep Night Matt McLaren from the compound.
0: No.
1: It was maybe just a beer.
0: Thank goodness. But yeah,
1: it was fun times.
0: So I get up there and everybody heard the name of my song, which I know that nobody knows. And
1: I was not familiar with yours.
0: Woody Guthrie wrote the song, and then Wilco and Billy Bragg got commissioned by his estate to like pretty much record all the songs that he never put to music.
1: Okay.
0: And they put out a couple albums, and this is track one off Mermaid Avenue Volume 2. And Wilco does it live, and I love it, and I knew Corby liked it. So I thought, well, let's just, you know, do a quick fun little country-ish number.
1: The band is awesome on the song.

0: So the band was
1: Hell
0: great.
1: Yeah.
0: Me and Courtney.
1: That's a cool song. I hadn't heard it before, average. But yeah. I was nodding my head along. I was like, okay, this is cool. Now, I like this.
2: If you're a Wilco nerd, you know they do this live, and it's on the Kicking Television live album.
1: Okay.
2: And it's one of my faves, man. And I know I got some blank stares as I was looking down the crowd, because nobody really knew what it was, but I didn't care.
1: As you're following aerials, it's like, all
2: yeah,
1: right.
2: Exactly.
1: No, it was great, though. Nice, tight set. You were awesome, of course. Monto and the Heroes of the Hardwood were really good.
3: I'm
1: going
3: to push
1: song.
3: Back on that title.
1: Yeah, oh, no, we don't have there's to tension that. In the band already.
2: It's a working title. Yeah, not official.
3: We don't want to get Yoko'd.
2: I thought Gordo's song was great.
1: Yeah.
2: I thought George doing some stones right off
1: oh,
2: the top
1: hell yeah.
2: got the vibe right. But yeah, it was a fun time waster set.
1: A couple other fun things from Summer Chill. I got to meet Lars in person.
2: Yeah.
1: That was really cool. It was awesome for him to come out there. And when I got there at like 4, just talking to some P1s, there was at least 2 people that asked me if Lars was going to be there that day. And I was like, man, I don't know. I know he's doing the post-game show. Him and Peter and Andy showed up. It was really cool.
2: Look, he's a big international soccer deal. I mean, he writes for The Guardian at times. He's on like major soccer podcasts internationally. And the fact that we have him here with us for a couple of weeks is kind of a coup.
1: And another funny thing, so our producer from Friday, EA, did the show with us. He drives up there.
2: Mm-hmm.
1: Gets there about the same time we do. He's walking around. He's always the life of the party. Everybody loves EA.
2: Yes.
1: And a lot of us noticed that EA's wearing a red polo, and his polo was on inside out.
2: Yeah. I had a couple and P1s
1: walk up to me. A P1 pointed it out. He's like, is EA's shirt on backwards? I'm like, nah, probably. I mean, maybe, because it's EA. And I look over, and you can see the tag on the outside. And you can see, like, the seam on the shoulder pointing out.
2: Yeah.
1: And the polo's also buttoned. I'm like, I don't want to tell him. Maybe we can say something on the air. And then he comes over. He's like, hey, Mino, I know my polo's on inside out. I have to change it. I'm like, oh, how long has this been a thing? He's like, I woke up and put it on like this. Like, I don't know how you button your polo with the shirt inside out.
2: Because
1: that makes it...
2: Well, okay.
1: That's our run sheet photo today, by the way.
2: No, what happened was he didn't button it while it was inside out. It was inside out, and he just slid it on.
1: It still would feel like you would know this, because also the collar is, like, it's a collared shirt, so he would have to, if he put it on inside out, he'd have to flip the collar around.
2: Yeah.
3: I think that...
1: I have so many questions.
3: It was unbuttoned, but he made his little brother slide up underneath the polo. And like a little Mission Impossible mission.
2: Is there any room for that to happen?
3: And then he had to slide back out.
2: Goodness.
4: Go see Mission Impossible.
3: And you don't know, that may not be EA in our run sheet photo. It's a photo of Sean.
1: Yeah. Well, Sean is in the picture.
2: I am in the background, yes.
1: There's me, and then I can see Lars to the right of me, because I was just fanboying over Lars. But
2: speaking
1: man, so much fun.
2: We'll have Lars on the show, I believe, Tuesday and Thursday this week.
1: Yeah.
2: And we're going to do a World Cup Sweet Spot Soccer Get Down today at 2:15. We'll talk the Big 12 levying a lawsuit now against Tech as that continues to get juicy. But coming up next in the Big Damn Deal, Jalen Brunson secures his legacy by delivering a title for the Knicks. Next.
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10: Heart disease is still the leading cause of death here in the United States and around the world. But what if there was something you could do earlier in life to reduce the odds of becoming a statistic? Well, here in the United States, tens of millions of adults already take a statin to lower their cholesterol. But new guidance put out by the American College of Cardiology and the American Heart Association now emphasize that treating high cholesterol sooner could significantly reduce a person's lifetime risk of heart attack or stroke. How early are we talking? In your 30s, believe it or not. 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Make sure you get your cholesterol checked. That's the first step. I'm Dr. Sanjay Gupta, helping you live a better life.
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1: Shout out to the Player of the Day, Jack. It's Match Day Madness at Gillespie's this Wednesday. 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
2: Thank you, Justin.
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3: Let's go.
2: He's going to do the chicken. Oh, happy Monday. Sweet Spot. Good vibes on a Monday. Sean Bass, David Mino. We got Monzo, Ham, Lando. Big fun show today. We have our Sweet Spot soccer get down at 2:15. A lot of fun stuff over the weekend, including a big USA win. We had football, or soccer, if you want to call it that, in North Texas yesterday. A lot of fun. And we'll get our guns up next. But right now, it's 1:37 here on the Sweet Spot.
0: It's the Sweet Spot's big damn deed of the day.
2: It's back. Sponsors?
4: DFW Security.
2: Thank you, Ham. And the Knicks did it. Knicks in five. Improbable. Just a series that is going to be seen as classic. Just because it was so strange, where every single game, the Spurs had the opportunity to win.
5: Yep.
2: The Spurs led 72% of this series and won one game in five.
5: Yeah, it was a very similar script in most of these games. Obviously, the 29-point comeback in game four, everybody's going to remember, and the hand of God tip by OG Anunoby. But, dude, the Knicks were down 16 in the second half, 15 in the fourth quarter again in San Antonio. And down the stretch, the Spurs did a lot of things wrong. Missing open jumpers, Wimby settling for outside shots, turnovers. While the Knicks pretty much had Jalen Brunson put the whole team on his back. He scores 45. He scored 47.9% of the team's points. That's the second highest in a clinching win in NBA Finals history behind Jordan back in 98 when he scored the Bulls 51.7% of their points. And 29 in the second half, 15 in crunch time in the fourth quarter as he was just knifing to the cup with each hand. And it was great. And it was a game where Karl Anthony Towns only had 2 points in 23 minutes and fouled out.
2: Mm-hmm.
5: It was a night where neither team really shot the ball all that well. I mean, it was the lowest scoring first half in the NBA Finals since Game 7 of Celtics and Lakers back in 2010. I mean, San Antonio shoots 38%. The Knicks shoot 36%. But 94-90 is the final score. And it was cool to see just the emotion pour out of Jalen Brunson. He's there with his dad, Rick. And you just had like this weight lifted off the players' shoulders, it felt like, because you had the 53-year drought.
2: Yeah.
5: And to see the people in the streets of New York, you know, not just that day, but the all weekend, just freak out that their team finally did it. It was really awesome. And how about both teams that clinched titles this weekend? We'll talk about the Carolina Hurricanes at 2:30 probably, but both the Knicks and Canes went 16-3 in the postseason, and New York improved to 4-0 in closeout games.
2: Yeah, it was really cool seeing a new champion, eight consecutive new champions in the NBA it is now, with New York winning it this year. And man, especially Jalen Brunson, where, you know, early in this game where the Knicks score 13 points in the first quarter, and I think we're all thinking, okay, this doesn't matter. The Knicks cannot play in the first quarter of these games. They've looked terrible offensively, and I really do think it's credit to New York, and it's also a detriment to San Antonio. Like, you watch San Antonio in the second half of most of these games, especially games 4 and 5, like, it looks like they're thinking, you know, and you see that a lot with inexperienced teams in pretty much every sport, where it's just like, okay, it feels like they're a step slower because they're in their own head, they're thinking. De'Aaron Fox had a terrible series, and I think they trade him this offseason. I think, and I know it's kind of the same conversation as the Chet Holmgren thing with Oklahoma City in the conference finals, but man, you got a young roster, and De'Aaron Fox is making a lot of money, and even in his good games, like game 7 against Oklahoma City where he was hurt, mm-hmm. he had a good game, But there's a lot of YOLO to his game where it's like, okay, let's move the ball. You've got other options.
5: Well, he went 1 of 8 from three, and he had a lot of open looks. He just didn't make them. And it's funny how if you, I don't know, read Spurs Twitter or talk to our Spurs friends, like De'Aaron Fox and Mitch Johnson are the main culprits of this series loss. And I think it goes a little deeper than that. I think a lot of it is you have a team with its great young core that's going to be good for a long time. They're all 22 and under. You have to allow them to fail. And honestly, the best thing for the Spurs from this series is the way they lost these games to the Knicks. They will do nothing but learn from that and grow, and this will probably lead to multiple titles because of how this went down in this series.
2: Yeah, I hope Mitch Johnson learns how to use Wimby differently, where he can get down low or hit the weight room a little bit, like especially late in that game five where Mitchell Robinson just bodies Wimby underneath the basket to get a offensive rebound off of a missed free throw.
5: Oh, with 22 seconds
2: yeah.
5: left? You could argue that's the biggest offensive rebound
2: ever
5: in the history of the finals.
2: Oh, yeah. Like, when the shot went up and Mitchell Robinson, and that's his game is he rebounds. Like, he can catch some lobs. He's the worst free throw shooter in NBA history, but he can get after it on the boards. And you had Wimby in the, you know, primary rebound spot, and he just pushes him out of the way. I'll tell you something that's kind of scary about the Knicks, and I don't think anybody's talking dynasty or anything. Now, it is the Eastern Conference, so I think they are going to be competitive for years to come as long as they have Brunson. It's scary how that fan base travels. Like, you watch that game in Game 5, and it's not like, especially with the pricing, but when you're watching it on TV, the first five rows are all Knicks fans.
5: Yeah, because
2: like,
5: those
2: it's
5: Knicks
2: not,
5: fans have money. They're going to travel, so they're going to buy the premium
2: how
5: tickets.
2: Are they getting those from season ticket holders, the ones, like, real close? Because you think they would hang on to theirs.
5: Well, I think a lot of people are looking at the price they could get if they just sell their finals tickets, and they go, God, this could pay for a whole season's worth of season tickets, or a half a season's worth, you know?
2: Like, it's cool seeing that, but if the Mavs ever do get good again and the Knicks are good and you've got, like, I guess it's one of those good problems if you have a Mavericks-Knicks NBA final series. I don't want to see that here.
5: Well, you might see some of that, but also it's been 53 years since the Knicks won a title. So those people that were willing to spend that money made an exception because of this moment in history. Now that this has been done, I don't know if you're going to see the same volume of traveling in the future. But let's get to that moment where we're worried about Knicks fans coming to the American Airlines Center.
2: Yeah, I've never seen an away crowd cheer like they did in Game 5. Like, the moment when Wimby missed a free throw late in the fourth quarter, and the place was just going insane.
5: Yeah.
2: Like, just cheering, and it's all Knicks fans.
5: Man, I thought it was really cool to see, like, some of the, obviously Brunson just meeting the moment was incredible, sealing his legacy. He will be in the Hall of Fame.
2: Absolutely.
5: He will have his number retired at MSG. He has now won two national titles at Villanova, and he won an NBA title, all three of which happened in the state of Texas. Once in Houston and twice in San Antonio with Nova's last title and this one here. But to see the Worker Bees and his Villanova buddies step up, you know, to see Josh Hart and Mikal Bridges combined for 27 after both didn't have the best series. Hart hit a few threes along the way, but Bridges, you know, has kind of been a passenger through this whole thing. Mm-hmm. Considering they gave up 5 first-round picks for him, it was good to see him finally chip in. And again, a night where Karl-Anthony Towns did grab 10 rebounds and had 3 steals, but only 23 minutes due to foul trouble. And Wimby and company could not take advantage of that.
2: And it's just crazy to, like, I think most Mavs fans aren't upset about Jalen Brunson because it wasn't all his doing. It was the Mavericks, and he wanted to be in New York. It's hard to blame him, but just taking the step back to 2018 when you draft Luka in the first round and everybody's excited about it, and then you get Jalen Brunson early in the second, and it's a name we knew from Villanova. It's like, okay, he's a good college basketball player, a champion. Like, he's a dude that can help out and maybe be a decent 6th or 7th man with Dennis Smith Jr. as their starting point guard. And just as we see him progress, and now in 2026 with an NBA title, the multiple college basketball titles, the Naismith Player of the Year, 3-time All-NBA, this dude's a Hall of Famer, and he's not even 30 yet.
5: Of course.
2: Like, it's pretty crazy to think that a dude that the Mavs drafted in the second round is well on his way to being in the Basketball Hall of Fame.
5: And I know a lot of Mavs fans are bemoaning the what if. And yes, of course, when you have Luka and Brunson both on your roster and now you don't, you can't help but think about that. But Brunson was never going to be that player here.
2: I don't think he was going to be that with Luka.
5: No.
2: Now, if it was just him, yes. Because he still had, like, he had that bag when he was here.
5: Of course.
2: Like, that series against Utah, his career high in Dallas was 41 points in Utah.
5: But he was never going to be the primary ball handler as long as Luka was on the roster. Now, had we known the worst trade in NBA history was going to happen, maybe there should have been a better effort to keep Jalen Brunson. But honestly, I think Cuban fumbled that, just like he fumbled who he sold the team to. And I don't think he gets enough blame for how all this went down. Everybody wants to blame Nico, as they should, but there is some blood on Cuban's hands here, too.
2: Do you think you could have made that? Because if you just think, okay, in 2026, Jalen Brunson and Luka Doncic on the same thing, you're thinking, okay, that's got to be the best team in the NBA. You've got basically two all-NBA players. You got an NBA Finals MVP. Like, I kind of wonder if they were to team up again at some point. Like, if you could make that work somehow where you get Jalen Brunson scoring as much as a 26-point-per-game player and Luka a 30-point-per-game player. Like, could they make it work?
5: Yeah, I don't know.
2: Now that you've seen it work individually in other places.
5: I think both are so ball-dominant, I don't know if it would work if they were on the same roster right now. You know what I mean? I love both of them. I wish they were both still here, but the reality is Luka's a Laker and Jalen Brunson is now a champion. And Justin, I'm curious your take on Mike Brown and just the coaching. I heard a little bit of y'all's show yesterday, and do you think that – do you like the redemption arc for Mike Brown, a guy that many of us like a decade ago thought was, oh, he couldn't get it done with LeBron. He's kind of a joke, and then he gets a run in Sacramento. And they didn't – he wasn't their first choice in their coaching search last summer.
3: No, remember they were talking about trading for Jason Kidd?
5: Yeah.
3: Potentially giving up a first-round pick for Jason Kidd, which would have been insane.
2: Do they win the title this year with Jason Kidd as the head coach? Man, wouldn't that make us crazy if you go from trading Luka, losing Jason Kidd, and then Kidd wins a title in New York?
3: I don't think they would, but
5: maybe not. Who knows?
3: But yeah, I mean, good for him. As someone that is not big on retreads, the fact that he's continued to get employment and then finally win a title where, yeah, I think he was far and away the better coach in the series.
5: Mm-hmm. I wonder how much of, you know, being on Kerr's staff in Golden State probably helps him get ready for this moment here. Because if you look at the arc of the season for New York, dude, there was a moment in, what was it, January, February, I forget, Justin, where James Dolan's having to, like, do spin control with the media, and they had lost 9 out of 11, and everybody's second-guessing, you know, how this roster was constructed with Cat and the hiring of Mike Brown. It just felt like kind of a disaster situation, and then pretty much since February, right before the trade deadline, they were damn near unbeatable.
3: Yeah, that was like mid-January, I think, when they had lost 9 of 11, and it looked awful. And, you know, that's one thing that's happened after this series is, you know, people are trying to kind of gauge where they are as a champion, because I think it's cool that in the last 8 years, we have 8 different teams, and you know, where does this Knicks team stack up against some of those other ones? Probably middle of the pack, but that doesn't matter because they just walked through their entire conference. And then the Spurs, which they won in 5 games, a little bit misleading because the Spurs had chances in every one. I think they're going to look back at this series and say, damn, we let that whole thing go. But you can't deny how easily they dispatched to the East, and then

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3: Just had some staying power.
4: We sure did, but I just feel like because the NBA is so different, they have Brunson, that they're going to be a top three team in the East.
5: And they've been building towards this. They were in the conference finals against Indiana last year, and then the 2 years before that, they had made it out of the first round. So now, like, they have been building.
4: This could be their, like the Mavericks in 2011, their last best chance to win a title because of, and we were talking off the air, Boston, like that Boston finals team just a few years ago, they were a superior team than what we saw with the Knicks, but
5: there was no juggernaut they had to take down.
4: No, there really wasn't. I mean, they beat the Cavaliers in the Eastern Finals. Nothing, you know, I would love to have made it to a finals if I'm a Mavericks fan, but beating a Cavs team with Harden in the Eastern Conference Finals is not like some historical type run. Now, because of the market they're in, because of the celebrity factor we saw on the sideline, that's what's going to make this a memorable run.
3: And the East will be, it's going to be better next year. Like Detroit, who was the one seed this season, it's more experience for Cade Cunningham. Curious to see how they improve that team if they add some more scoring to it. Boston, of course, is going to be good.
4: You assume so, yeah.
3: Yeah, you would think that
5: unless
3: they're...
5: Unless they get rid of Jaylen Brown.
4: Yeah.
5: Which that's, might be on the table.
4: What did the odds say? The Knicks are currently the fourth favorite to be a champion next year behind the Thunder, Spurs, and Celtics. And that feels
3: about right.
4: That feels right. Vegas usually has a pretty good handle on these things.
5: But again, I mean, it's just like with the Mavs in 2011. They don't care about that right now.
4: Yeah.
3: No,
5: they're still
3: matter.
5: Tearing down the city. They got those dudes kissing up on the pole. Like, they're just having a joyous time.
4: They're going to have a parade, ticker tape parade, downtown New York on Thursday. That's going to be a wild scene. It was a wild scene after the game. I mean, just go watch Side Talk NYC.
3: We were going to play it, but we would have to bleep so much that you couldn't understand anything.
4: Yeah, we need 2 hours
3: so
4: just
3: great.
4: To edit it. All right, it's 152. Congratulations to Jaylen Brunson and the New York Knicks. Texas Tech getting sued by the Big 12. We'll tell you why next.
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0: ticker brought to you by Wellborn Garage and Michelob Ultra, the official beer of FIFA World Cup 26. Rangers shortstop Corey Seager could return tonight against the Twins after sitting out all three games of the series with the Red Sox this weekend. He was injured after colliding with Royals catcher Carter Jensen on Thursday and was dealing with mild concussion symptoms. The five-time All-Star hitting just 186 this season. The Twins are in town for a three-game, four-day series that will be interrupted by the World Cup on Wednesday. First pitch this evening at 7:05. The Big 12 has filed a lawsuit in a Texas court to allow the league to the authority to use its bylaws to punish Texas Tech and quarterback Brendan Sorsby. The Texas Attorney General Ken Paxton is a defendant, as is the Chancellor, President, and Athletic Directors of the Red Raiders. And day five of the World Cup, four matches today. Action started with Spain and Cape Verde in Atlanta. They play to a scoreless draw. Next matchup in Arlington is Wednesday, England against Croatia. 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
2: 2 o'clock, sweet spot on a Monday. Hope you had a great weekend. Hope it was restful. Hope you got to party a little bit with, the Dutch and the Japanese in town. We'll talk about the World Cup with our soccer get-down coming up at 2:15. We'll do a weekend sports score at 2:35 as we have a new Stanley Cup champion. Rangers avoid a sweep. George Pickens decided to show up. But right now, we have to talk about one of the bigger news stories that just keeps evolving. We talked a little bit about it, I believe, on Friday with the whole mess.
3: The 22-minute video that was so boring.
2: Yeah, the PR cringe fest that was Texas Tech leadership talking about their decision to not only back Sorsby, but sort of paint themselves in a corner against the rest of the Big 12. Well, we were wondering if litigation would happen. So the Big 12 today, you heard in Lando's ticker there, filed a federal lawsuit in the North District of Texas seeking both judgment and an injunction and relief to have the league use its bylaws to be able to punish Sorsby. They're not seeking damages. They just want to make sure that they can actually punish Tech if they deem they need to, because the Big 12 presidents are meeting today to talk about a possible punishment. There's nothing expected to be handed down today as far as the punishment goes, because they want to see how this lawsuit goes, because they're suing Tech, their leadership. Also, Ken Paxton, the AG in Texas, has also been named in the suit, because Paxton this past week said, hey, I'm ready to threaten legal action if the Big 12 decides to go after Tech here.
3: Is Paxton a Tech guy? I guess I don't know where he went to school.
2: I just think this is Ken Paxton trying to be opportunistic.
3: Support Texas kind of, whatever way he can.
2: Funny enough, you have the Oklahoma and the Kansas attorney generals now recommending support for the Big 12 and saying if they need some legal help that they're willing to battle for those 15 other teams that are opposed to the Red Raiders.
3: And the sanctions could be monetary sanctions, which if you're fining Texas Tech, I don't think they care about that. Cody Campbell has deep pockets. They could also be banned from the Big 12 championship game, if that's possible. If this goes down.
2: But is that the biggest punishment, really, in this day and age where conference title games have been watered down so much?
3: Not really. I mean, with their schedule, even if he plays, Texas Tech should be a playoff team. Now, maybe that adds on to a first-round bye or something, but if it's on the fence, now I wonder how this goes if, say he does play, if these sanctions go through and they can't play in the Big 12 championship game and they lose, if they lose a game, let's say lose a game or two. Mm-hmm. Like, I wonder if the committee would knock Texas Tech down because of this. Like, if it's between Tech and a Big 10 school or SEC school, if they're looking, or ACC,
2: yeah.
3: Like, say SMU's right there and they mm-hmm. say, you know what, same record, let's knock you down. Let's keep you out this year.
2: And honestly, again, I know that there's Tech people that are very dug in out there. I get that. You are loyal to your school, but it just feels like this, from an optics standpoint, it feels like the conference has to do this just mm-hmm. to try to save face. They can't harbor a program that is willingly, you know, bucking back against the long-established rules of the NCAA. Now, there was the injunction, so that does make it legal, but apparently the NCAA is appealing this, and they're trying to expedite that up to a potential hearing on August 28th before the season, which, honestly, they shouldn't let this linger until February like we initially saw, because what's the point?
3: I feel bad for Tech fans, because they're put in a really weird place where if you go back, just go back 6 months ago and you tell them this story, you don't tell them what school it is or who it is, everybody would say, yeah, this person doesn't deserve to play because he bet on his own football team.
2: Yep.
3: But when you add it to your red and black and your logo is there and it's your Texas Tech Red Raiders, like they feel like they have to defend it. And like we talked to EA yesterday, like it's, I think they're just put in such a weird place. And I know the Houston Astros comparisons are very easy because Astros fans didn't ask for that. It just happened. And then it turns into an us versus the world mentality,
2: right?
3: Which is how it's going to be in Lubbock this year and for a long time.
2: Well, when you have Cody Campbell, who doesn't seem to give an F and is wanting to throw his money around and his HSOs around, and it feels like not only is this the rest of the league members deciding to gang up on Tech, also they have Brett Yormark in their corner because there's been very public battle of words between Yormark and Cody Campbell in recent months.
3: Cody Campbell, and we mentioned it Friday, Cody Campbell runs that school. Like, he wasn't in that video that was released Friday. He should have been, because he's the one that's throwing all this money around.
2: Isn't he the chairman he's on the board. Of their board of regents?
3: Yes.
2: Like, he's not just a booster. He actually has say in what happens at that school.
3: Because of the money he has. Exactly. He's a billionaire. And this is not just going to be like a... Like, the team is going to be competitive for a long time, because now, and if you have money, if you have big boosters, if you have a billionaire, you can bring players in. And it's not just football. Yeah. Like, with softball, too, they brought in that pitcher.
2: And I guess, and maybe a Tech fan can clue me in, because I'm having a hard time connecting why, again, I know Sorsby's the top NIL transfer quarterback. I understand that. I know the caliber of player he is. But if you're a big program and you want to be a big boy, not just in the short term, but year to year, and you have this billionaire backer, why don't you just act like another blue blood type program and just say, you know what? This sucks. We lost this quarterback. Let's just go find another one. Let's continue. And it might be a brief setback this year, but by and large, if you are going to be at the big boys table and you feel like you're going to be there a long time, sometimes you might have to endure setbacks like this. And it just feels like the $5 million they spent on Brendan Sorsby to be their quarterback, like, that is a drop in the bucket for Cody Campbell. And I'm not saying you don't want to help a kid who needs the help, because clearly, you know, this is an addiction. This is a mental health thing, which there's been a lot talked about that. And I do agree with some of that. But is he so good? Do you care so much about this upcoming season where you lost a couple of great defenders in the first round of the NFL draft? You might not have the same caliber team you had last year. It just feels like if you want to sit at the big table, things like this are going to come down the pike and you have to spin your way or recruit your way around it.
3: Or maybe let Will Hammond develop a little bit.
2: Yeah.
3: Like, he's a sophomore.
2: I think he's going to be...
3: Like, he's a redshirt sophomore and he has more years of eligibility. Like, if he's good, he could be your starting quarterback for two more seasons. If he's bad, you bring somebody else in because you have money, or he transfers out and plays elsewhere.
2: And like we said, they're not seeking damages, but they're setting it up to where they could potentially punish Texas Tech and Sorsby here. I just wonder, is this just an overture of pressure where Tech will, you know, say, okay, listen, we've heard you. We understand we're part of this league. There is a life past the 2026 football season. Let's just go ahead and do our own internal punishment for Sorsby, make him ineligible, and we can just all move on. Because that's what it feels like, a peer pressure situation.
3: That's what they're trying to do. I don't see Tech backing down, though. Like, they've gone this far. And a lot of it is, I think they were blindsided by that ruling last week, ruling him eligible. Yes. I think they were fully prepared to play the season without him. And after that, I guess they just, I don't know if they had a crisis management ready for if that ruling did come in. But it, like, from the thing on Friday where you're still using the force field of mental health, and I get that, but it's also, he made a mistake. Like, you can't use mental health as a force field for everything if you break a rule, especially betting on your own football team. And it was a long time ago. I'm not saying Sorsby should never play a game of football ever again. If he wants to go to the NFL, hey, he can.
2: He's got time.
3: I don't think a team is going to take him.
2: He's got 8 days. I think the 22nd is the, a whole week. He's the 22nd is the deadline to apply for the supplemental draft.
3: He's not going to do that.
2: I mean, he's probably not going to do that.
3: He's making $5 million at Tech.
2: He can play, or at least they're telling him he can play. He's making that money. And is he a sure thing to be even a decent rostered NFL quarterback? I think a lot of people assume that, but we've seen some, you know, blue chip talents that we thought were going to be first round picks not even get drafted in the past few years in the NFL.
3: Yeah, I think it's not even the football stuff. I think it's just the scarlet letter that's on him now, and teams don't want to put up with that as a quarterback. You want a boring quarterback. You want a Fernando Mendoza. Yes. You want a dude with Kohl's cash and gets his haircut at Sports Clips. Like, that's what you want your quarterback to be. You don't want a dude with a gambling addiction.
2: Yeah, I understand why the Big 12 is doing what they need to do. I do think they need to do this. Will it be fruitful in the end? Will Tech still get its way? I don't know. That's up to lawyers and judges. And I just hate that this is sort of hanging over what I'm anticipating to be a fun season ahead. I just don't like having to think about all the legal minutiae. I like to think about, you know, the guys that are actually going to be on the field.
3: For chaos, and I love college football chaos as a neutral, I want to see him play this year just to see how it is. Like, when he goes on the road, what the crowd is going to be like, how good Texas Tech is going to be. And also, like, he's been away from the team. What if he's just not that good? Like, what if he's just an... Because he was good at Cincinnati.
2: Oh, he was quite good at Cincinnati.
3: But he wasn't seen as like, okay, this is the next big thing. Like, he was seen as a pretty good quarterback at Cincinnati.
2: But he made $5 million for a reason.
3: Yeah.
2: Like, he was the top quarterback, and he got that money for a reason.
3: I would say Mestemaker's better.
2: If you just go look at his numbers, playing in a big conference at Cincinnati last year, he put up very gaudy numbers. And if you're a Tech fan, you have to salivate at that. But I just want to remind my Tech friends, there is going to be seasons, multiple, past this next one. Like, you don't have to just, like, you know, burn everything down around you just for the sake of this guy. And I think the Big 12 is trying to safeguard you from that, but you're bucking back so hard and you're so dug in. And I get that. You're the rebel. You're the outcast. You've been the stepchild for a long time, but now you have money. Now you're at the big table and you want to seize this opportunity. I fully understand all angles of this, but.
3: And maybe it helps them out if they do the right thing with recruiting. That is, like, if you're a 17-year-old 5-star and you're getting recruited by Texas Tech, Georgia, Alabama, and you're seeing Tech in the news every single day, like, yeah, maybe.
2: And Nebraska saying, oh,
3: yeah, go to Athens.
2: We won't schedule you. Or Georgia saying, no, nobody should ever schedule Tech again. That, you know, again, it could be a hollow threat, but it's not nothing.
3: Sure.
2: It's a mess, dude.
3: It's juicy.
2: And I'm sure we'll get more news on it tomorrow. It's 2:12 here on the Sweet Spot. Coming up next, it is day 5 of the World Cup, so why don't we have a soccer get down with the Sweet Spot?
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5: And then, of course, there is the George Pickens soap opera.
4: We're counting down the weeks until Cowboys training camp in California.
5: Shoddy says he expects George Pickens will be there. Dak was asked about Pickens.
6: George is George.
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23: For the 9th year in a row, Finland has been named the happiest country in the world. That's according to the World Happiness Report put out every year by the Wellbeing Research Center at the University of Oxford in the UK. Two other Nordic nations, Iceland and Denmark, came in at numbers 2 and 3. Now, having spent quite a bit of time in these countries over my 2.5 decades as a journalist, I can tell you that this is not at all that surprising. There's an entirely different way of thinking in these countries. We before me, you might say. In other words, the mentality is less adversarial and much more, we're all in this together. One other interesting thing that came up was that no matter where someone lived, the more time they spent on social media, the less happy they were. Want to smile? It's simple. Put your phone away for a bit. I'm Dr. Sanjay Gupta, helping you live a better life.

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8: Ticker brought to you by Dent Mechanic Group and Michelob Ultra, the official beer of FIFA World Cup 26. In his last three outings, Rangers left-hander Mackenzie Gore has pitched to an ERA of 3.38. He's 1-1 in that time. Gore just one home run allowed in his last nine starts. That spans 45 innings. Texas has placed outfielder Michael Hellman on the IL with a fractured finger and recalled Alejandro Osuna from AAA Round Rock. A six-game, seven-day homestand begins at 7:05. Listen to Diamond Talk on the Ticket. Major League Baseball released its current balloting for the All-Star Game in July. Josh Young in fourth place at third base, and Ezekiel Duran is second in voting at second base behind Toronto's Ernie Clement. This year's All-Star Game, July 14th in Philly. And Belgium is unbeaten in their last seven World Cup opening matches. They are just underway against Egypt in Seattle. Earlier today, Spain and Cape Verde played to a 0-0 draw. Saudi Arabia and Uruguay at 5, Iran and New Zealand at 8. 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

0: That's right. It's the Sweet Spot Soccer Get Down, as we have all turned into soccer experts over these past 72-plus hours. Speaking of that, we will have one of our soccer experts, Lars, most likely joining the show tomorrow.
1: Like a real soccer expert.
0: Yeah, like all of us. You know, I've watched a lot of soccer over the weekend. Of course, it's summer chill, super cool, watching USA take down Paraguay 4-1.
1: Let's start there.
0: Yeah.
1: That was, again, just going on what Peter was saying on the post-game show. Not that I've watched every U.S. men's national team match over the last handful of years. I've watched enough to know that they rarely or ever have a form like that, where they just completely dominated the first half. Of course, when you get up 3-0 early, that's all well and good. But it felt like the ball hardly ever crossed into U.S. territory. It's like Paraguay, who beat, I believe, Argentina and Brazil as they qualified for the World Cup, they were just stymied the whole way. And I don't know if that's America getting a bounce from just being at home or whatnot at SoFi, but man, that was, it wasn't competitive whatsoever.
0: No.
1: And I was expecting a one goal, I predicted 2-1 U.S., like what we had last, I believe, November, when the last time these two teams played. But it was a laugher, which I don't think anybody expected.
0: Yeah, we talked off air. I don't think we ever brought it on the air, but I was a little worried that, you know, Paraguay would get an early goal and then it turns into like a 2 or 3-0 game and it just kind of turns into a boring thing. But man, it was, and especially for summer chill and all the P1s being there, get a goal and just seeing our team just be the most dominant team on the pitch by far. Like, just not watching much of, I've watched 4 hours of a documentary on this team, and then watching them Friday night, where they're clearly the better team. And it almost looked like Paraguay just didn't want to be there at times. Like, you just looked that much more dominant than your opponent.
1: Well, it helps when you get an own goal pretty early.
0: Yeah.
1: That was a really bad mistake by Paraguay to make it a 1-0 U.S. lead. And then Balogun just, they have a striker. I mean, the U.S. for many years have not had just a dude up top that you can rely on, but both of his goals were pretty sweet early on. And then it's a 3-1 game, and, you know, things are pretty much arithmetic at that point. And then Gio Reyna scores one of the coolest goals you're going to see,
0: yeah,
1: probably in this whole World Cup, just to, you know, put a cherry on top. Is they get 3 points. You got a +3 goal differential heading into a round two match on Friday against the Socceroos of Australia. Australia got, I believe, a 2-0 win in their first match on Saturday.
0: That was cool watching that game Saturday night. That was the 11 p.m. game.
1: Right.
0: The finals ends. I turn it over to Fox Sports 1, and it's, don't call them Turkey A against Australia. It's the other two teams in the group. And it, as an American, it feels weird rooting for a draw, because I want 0-0, so you're still in first place. If USA gets another win, pretty much puts you into the knockout round. But yeah, seeing Australia score first, I'm like, okay, I need Turkey A to score another one goal here and just keep it 1-1. But it was, yeah, 2-0. But yeah, the U.S. looks like the best team in the group. And I know it's still early on without knowing too much about Australia or Turkey. But just the way they came out, and it was game number one, and maybe playing on your home soil has something to do with that.
1: Absolutely.
0: You're the host nation.
1: Most host nations get a bounce,
0: yeah,
1: whenever they're playing on home soil.
0: Did you watch? I really liked yesterday watching the first game in Arlington or Dallas.
1: Oh, it was incredible. And, you know, we went to lunch and we were watching Germany and Curacao, and it was 1-1. Like, the most unexpected goal happens, and the Germans, who traditional power, and then they just open it up in the second half. there were plenty of highlights there, 7-1 match. But I was most amped up about the Netherlands and Japan, not just because it was being played at what they're calling AT&T Dallas Stadium. It was probably the best matchup maybe in this first like week of matches.
0: Yeah.
1: And the Dutch obviously travel. And just to see all the pregame, I don't know if you caught any Jameis Winston on the pregame show as he is hanging out with the Orange Army as they're ushering in the double-decker bus that they had shipped over from Holland, a 1980 big double-decker bus that goes everywhere. Every place they play internationally, it makes the trek. And it was so cool just to see a sea of orange go between the old ballpark and the new ballpark making its way to the stadium as everybody's just following this massive-ass bus.
0: And this has been, it's been such a good look for the United States, and it's still just a few days in. But like I said on the show before, I was worried, and most of it's because of the Super Bowl that was hosted here and just crazy crap that happened. But we haven't heard any reports of people being bad to people visiting. Like, from everything we've seen and stuff on Twitter, like, it's really cool to welcome in people from the Netherlands and Japan, mm-hmm. and just seeing people try out the American culture for the first time. And just the Ranger game yesterday up at Fenway Park, mm-hmm. you had a ton of Scotland fans that were up there to watch their team. They won the night before. They go to their first ever baseball game, and man, watching that game was so cool. Just you could hear them chanting in the energy the entire game. And it's cool that it's like everywhere. It's awesome that it's in Dallas, but it's up in Boston. It's on the West Coast. Mm-hmm. Like, you're learning about cultures like the Netherlands, like the double-decker bus thing you mentioned. I didn't know about that. That's really cool to see that happen in our city.
1: Well, what's great about our country is that it is a melting pot. And when you host, you have such a massive area host something like this, not just the U.S., but also Canada and Mexico. The fact is, you have like certain pockets of like international fans throughout cities. Mm-hmm. And the fact that not obviously so many come overseas to come to America to watch these matches. But, you know, you might have like an Ecuadorian population in a major town and they make the trek.
0: Yeah.
1: You know, to go watch their match. It's just, it feels like this is the only nation where that's possible because, again, it's such a melting pot. And you're right. So far, it feels like all the boxes are being checked as far as things going right from a hospitality standpoint. And even watching the news yesterday, I know that some of the Dutch and Japanese fans were hot because it was hot, but it felt like the transit situation and the shuttle going from Fort Worth into the stadium went off without a hitch yesterday, which that's one of the biggest things I was worried about was logistics.
0: And it's really cool seeing you haven't heard any fights breaking out or anything between two countries. It feels like this is just, the vibes are really high with everybody. Like with the Netherlands and Japan yesterday, there's a video of, there's a dance the Netherlands do where they go back and forth and side to side.
1: Amazing.
0: It looks cool. And then there's like a little Japanese guy joining in and just dancing along with them. Like, okay, this is cool. And another thing about,
1: hey, Asian.
0: Yeah, that's what they were all saying to the little guy. So I didn't know this until yesterday.
1: But in Dutch.
0: Yes, in their language. So a thing in Japan is, like, they don't have trash cans at their games. So a lot of them take trash bags to the stadium, and they all clean up after themselves. And they pick up trash in the stadium, which is awesome, and it's something that would be really cool for the American culture to adopt from over there. It's never going to happen
1: because we're
0: lazy. But they were, like, what the game ended, they've all got their bags that they're waving around, and then they're walking through the stadium, and they're picking up the trash. Like, that's so cool.
1: Yeah, it's great. And
0: Jameis Winston's, like, helping him out.
1: But doesn't that say a lot about us that we're so, like, taken aback by something like that?
0: Yeah.
1: Because we're just leaving beer cans and beer bottles and food cartons just underneath the chair, and we don't even think twice about it. But, you know, it would be cool if some people adopted that. It's never going to happen. But yeah, I think the two good vibe cultures were at the stadium yesterday. I thought the contrast of colors looked great inside. Mm-hmm. There was 70,000 people there. And also our buddy Jeff Kolb of Fox 4 was on the field beforehand with Steven Dial. And this is something that has popped up in international matches, not just this year, but in World Cups past or Gold Cup, where you have reporters on the field and they're surprised by the sprinkler system, and that's what happened to our buddy Jeff.
2: No, bring it on.
3: No,
2: a little messy.
3: We'll be all right.
2: Oh, yeah.
3: It might get a little misty.
2: This is dramatic. Will we get hit or not? So Friday night, obviously, you're watching the U.S. national anthem.
3: It's coming. It's getting to the edge. Oh, it's a little wet. I'm gonna step out.
2: Oh,
3: hey.
2: Oh, that got me.
3: Oh, boy. So, okay, there
2: Hold
3: you
2: on.
3: Go. Some of our gear got
2: John,
3: wet. That's great.
2: The shoes. The shoes are a casualty. The shoes. Uh-oh. See, that's what happens when you wear fancy shoes, Steven.
3: There you go.
2: Wet.
3: There you go.
2: I hope you're happy now. That's what you get.
3: He gave us the warning. Why not have a little splash?
2: Now that we had that.
0: Yeah, I think the more soccer games you do, the more you'll learn that when the sprinklers come on.
1: But that happened multiple times this weekend, not just locally, but on Big Fox as well. So Funny stuff. And did you have some audio you wanted to play?
0: Yes. This was from Fox 4, and they were out in Arlington all day yesterday with the Japanese fans and the Netherlands fans. Did a great job, our friends at Fox 4. So this was a fun interview, and I'm hoping Japan fans go to the Ranger game tonight like we saw the Scotland fans in Fenway.
1: Because they know how to cheer for baseball.
0: Yes, and I hope Jim Knox is at the game tonight because that's his lane.
1: Bring him out of retirement.
0: Yeah, so here's a fun little interview with a Japanese fan.
4: Yeah. Nice to meet you.
5: Okay, how you doing?
4: My name is...
5: Okay.
4: Yeah, my name is Hirochika Nakakuki.
5: Oh, wow.
4: It's live?
5: Okay.
4: It's live?
5: Yes, it's live.
4: Yeah,
5: baby.
4: Yeah,
5: yes.
4: Yeah.
5: How
4: yeah.
5: excited are you?
4: Yeah.
5: You were so excited, right? Japan, right?
4: Excuse me.
5: Okay.
4: I cannot speak English, but...
5: Okay.
4: But I'm excited!
5: I love it! Yeah, yeah baby! Let's go!
4: Japan,
5: baby! Look, yeah. It's lit. Yeah,
4: look.
5: Okay, what are we looking at? Oh, my gosh. Can you tell me what this is?
4: Yeah.
5: We're looking at his back.
4: Japanese. Toyama.
5: Okay.
4: Toyama. Okay? Toyama's message. Ippai atsumeteru. Yes, collection.
5: Amen.
4: Message collections. Okay. Toyama's message collections.
5: I love it.
4: Okay?
5: I love the energy.
4: Yes,
5: thank
4: yes,
5: you
4: yes.
5: so much for talking to us.
4: Yeah.
5: You got any predictions? You got a score?
4: Yeah.
5: What do you think?
4: Yeah.
5: Japan.
4: Yeah.
5: What is the score? The score. What do you think? 1-0?
4: 2-0? Win Japan!
0: Okay.
4: Yeah!
5: Love your energy, buddy.
4: Yeah!
5: Okay, hey, hey!
4: Yeah!
5: Let's go!
4: Vamos! Vamos! Vamos!
5: Thank you so much for talking to you guys. Yes, thank you.
0: I want to be friends with this guy. What's his name again, Ham? Here we go.
1: Sounds like he loves the musings.
0: So okay. great.
4: Yeah, my name is Hirochika Nakakuki.
5: Oh, wow.
0: Oh, wow.
1: Really?
0: Not expecting that one. Your name was like Sam or something.
1: Yeah, you're right. We do have Diamond Talks. I'm Steve. Curious if we're going to be talking about a international influence inside the park tonight.
0: I wonder if there's any Japanese fans listening to us right now.
1: There's
0: that are like,
1: one.
0: Oh, there's got to be a sports talk show in the area. They find us. So, yeah, if you're listening to us from over there, give us a call during Diamond Talk tonight and let us know what you think about the Ranger game.
1: 888-787-1310. All right, 233. There is our World Cup sweet spot soccer get down for today. Coming up next, let's catch up on everything that happened this week, and including the Rangers not getting swept and a skate was cupped.
0: A
1: cup was skated last night in Vegas, if I could talk next.
4: Japan!
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1: World Cup Match Day 5 is off to a wonderful start as debutant Cape Verde has earned a tie against the tournament favorites, Spain. The Cape Verde keeper, he's 40 years old, Vizinha, made 7 saves with a memorable performance for the ages. Spain's young superstar, Yamin Lamal, who's coming off an injury, did sub in late but was unable to make a difference. While this was an upset of sorts, don't assume anything related to Spain. Remember, Argentina actually lost its opener in the last World Cup before going on to win it. Belgium and Egypt are now underway up in Seattle, and this next update will come to you at 5:30.
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7: Well, thank you, Justin. 241 on the Sweet Spot. 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We could always use as much as we can fill up the pipeline with those. We'll do that Wednesday at 2:15. Tomorrow, we will have our friend Lars join us to actually talk soccer. Like, he knows what he's talking about.
8: Real friend Lars now. Yes. We've actually hung out with the guy.
7: We have. And right here, let's do a bit of a weekend sports squirt. And let's start with your Texas Rangers, who are back at it tonight with one Mackenzie Gore on the mound against the Minnesota Twins. They cap off their road trip with a series loss. They had won 4 consecutive series, actually got to the 500 mark last week by beating Kansas City, but losing the first 2 in Boston. Friday during summer chill sucked because Texas got out to a 1-0 lead and then got drummed 10-1. That was a frustrating night. Jack Leiter has regressed. We can maybe talk about that at a later date. Left a lot of people in scoring position on Saturday as they lose to the Red Sox 6-3. And then last night, I was fully bracing for another letdown at Fenway. And luckily, Nathan Eovaldi is just awesome.
8: Yeah.
7: And he went 7 innings, gave up 3 runs. You got early home runs from Wyatt Langford, first pitch of the game, in fact. You get a 3-run homer from Higgy, a big bases-loaded double from Brandon Nimmo, which was lacking big time Saturday, especially. And, the bullpen does their job again, and Jacob Latz, a more than 3-out save as he works the final out of the 8th and gets the last 3 in the 9th, as the Rangers once again are a game under 500. And I'm glad that, because that was a national TV game, I'm glad they didn't just spit up on their shoes again.
8: Yeah, especially in front of the Scottish fans that were there chanting the whole game. But man, we can't say enough how awesome Jake Latz is.
7: Yeah.
8: Where you, not a traditional closer type where you're putting him in for 3 outs and he's throwing 102 miles per hour, but he can get you 4 outs if you need him. Heck, he's thrown 2 innings before to get 2 inning saves or getting a win in that situation where if the game is close in the eighth inning on, get him warm and put him out there.
7: Well, and because he's so useful and a versatile weapon, and he's boasting a 1.62 ERA, and he has 11 saves here midway through June, I think you could easily see Jacob Latz being an all-star. And, in fact, if you heard in tickers, Lando has, what do we got? Zeke Duran is second among second basemen.
9: Second behind Ernie Clement of Toronto.
8: And he's quite a few behind Ernie Clement. Ernie Clement has 904,000 votes, and Zeke is at 287,000.
7: Well, he's got a whole country of Canada.
8: He does.
7: But then you have Josh Young, who needs to be an all-star because he's I believe third in the American League in hitting. I think he's fourth amongst third basemen. So I guess if you're into that sort of thing, go vote for the All-Star game. It feels like we never get a lot of, you know, like it's not talked about that much, and it doesn't feel like there's a big groundswell to get Rangers in every year.
8: Yeah, I miss the old days of voting at the ballpark where they'd give you the punch card and you could do that.
7: It was fun.
8: Doing that every single game you go to, it felt like you were making a difference. I mean, you can do it online now, but it felt more real, you know, having the thing in your hand and doing that.
7: Still real to you.
8: And we got to get Zeke in there, though.
7: Yep.
8: And Josh Jung deserves it also.
7: I agree. So, yeah, Diamond Talk tonight. Check it out after the World Cup kick around at 7. Then we'll be on around, I don't know, 9:30, 10 o'clock, whatever it is. Also, on the sports front, on the football front, George Pickens arrived to the Star today. It's mandatory minicamp time. And had he missed all 3 days of this mandatory minicamp, he would have been fined $93,000. Now, he is making 27-something with the franchise tag. I'm curious to hear what he says when microphones are put in front of his face either today or tomorrow about that.
8: Yeah, I'm glad he's there because I just don't want this something that goes into training camp and we have to spend time talking about it every day if he's not going to show up or anything. So hopefully this is just, okay, he's there. It's mandatory. But yeah, you said it's a $90,000 fine if he doesn't show up, and the team doesn't always have to obey that. Like, we've seen it with Zeke in the past and stuff when he held out. But he's going to play this season on the franchise tag. It's $27.3 million. He's going to be a free agent next year. They're not going to extend him by the July 15th date. They've already said that he's going to play under the franchise tag. So, yes, just get him there. And it seems like, for the most part, he's being pretty cool about this.
7: And honestly, I don't care if he runs a route this week.
8: Yeah.
7: I'm just glad he's there, so it's not a big distraction moving forward. Also on the football front, sad news yesterday. We saw the news that former Cowboy pass rusher Aldon Smith died at the age of 36. Now, he's been out of football for a couple of years. The cause of death was not announced. The Santa Clara County is doing an autopsy, so that is pending, but obviously a troubled guy during his football career with multiple DUIs. He had substance abuse problems, maybe some mental health issues. Now, he did have a nice little sort of bounce back at the end of his career with Dallas, but really sad. I don't believe he's played since the 2020 season, and yeah, that's just, you hate to see that. And you don't want to assume, but because of his troubled nature, you just assume that maybe this was his own doing.
8: Super sad. Still a young dude in his mid-30s, and man, his early career was so dominant with the 49ers.
7: Incredible.
8: 19.5 sacks, a franchise record. And then, heck, even I remember when the Cowboys signed him, it just felt so random. Like, this dude's been out of football for a few years. He had a very solid COVID year in 2020.
7: He really
8: did.
7: Like,
8: 5 sacks or so.
7: Yeah, so obviously the news of his, the cause of his death will come out in the coming days, but still very sad news. And finally, last night in Las Vegas, the Golden Knights had a chance to force a Game 7 back in Raleigh, but that's not going to happen because the Carolina Hurricanes dominated Game 6 pretty much from the jump as they get a goal in each period as they shut out the Knights 3-0, and they hoist the Stanley Cup for the second time in franchise history. And how about their head coach? Was it Rod Brind'Amour?
8: Mm-hmm.
7: And that's really cool that he not only got to win one as a player, but now got to skate it as a coach.
8: Yeah, and cool for Stankoven to be able to skate the cup for Carolina. And like that game last night, Vegas looked like they had nothing. Like, they had no gas left in the tank. And I guess it was an entertaining final 5 minutes when they were down two. They pulled the goalie. They had some decent opportunities. But the empty netter by Ehlers, and it was so cool seeing that celebration where, I mean, the game was in hand. It's 3-0, and they're just – they're on the road. It's – kind of fun, and I have nothing against the Golden Knight fans. Like, we have no reason to dislike them. It's just their team.
7: Yeah.
8: It's Mark Stone.
7: Yeah, Mark Stone didn't win a cup, so I'm happy.
8: Yeah.
7: Also, how about a veteran captain actually stepping up and being good in the postseason? Because Jordan Staal,
8: one of our old guys.
7: First off, that goal in, what was that, Game 5, I believe?
8: Mm-hmm.
7: Just the, where he was falling backwards and was able to score. He skates away with the Conn Smythe. He's the oldest player to ever win that at the age of 37. And so he won his first cup back in 2009 with the Pittsburgh Penguins. Took him 17 years, but he finally gets this one. And Bussey was the guy in net.
8: Yeah.
7: As I thought it was a really nice touch that Jordan Staal, of course, is the captain. The first person he gives the cup to is Frederik Andersen, because, you know, he's

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13: 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And there's perhaps no movement more fundamental than walking. It reinforces the alignment, stability, and coordinated muscle activation that supports how your body moves, whether you're doing strenuous exercise or simply going about your daily life. This is according to Dana Santis, a strength and conditioning specialist. Even though you walk every day, Dana does say you can make small adjustments to immediately improve your walking mechanics. 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Keep your gaze forward, your jaw relaxed, and then just breathe in through your nose and out through your mouth. I'm Dr. Sanjay Gupta, helping you live a better life.
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4: Ticker brought to you by Reliant Air Conditioning and Michelob Ultra, the official beer of FIFA World Cup 26. Yesterday, the Rangers salvaged the final game of a three-game series versus the Red Sox with a 6-4 victory. Nathan Eovaldi the win, his sixth. Wyatt Langford and Kyle Higashioka homered, part of a 13-hit attack. Texas now 35-36, looking to even their record this evening against the Twins at Globe Life Field. Mackenzie Gore against Mike Paredes at 7:05. Tune in for Diamond Talk on the Ticket. The New York Knicks took Game 5 of the NBA Finals to win their first championship in 53 years. They're the first team since 1971 to win a Finals after trailing by at least 10 in every game of the series. They ended the postseason 16-3 and 9-1 in road games. Former Maverick guard Jalen Brunson named the Finals MVP. And Day 5 of the World Cup, 4 matches on the schedule today. One of them in the books, Spain, one of the co-favorites to win it all, played a scoreless tie against Cape Verde. In action now, Belgium and Egypt. Egypt up 1-0 at the half. Following the hard line, listen to World Cup Kick Around on the Ticket. 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
7: So give it up for Monty and his Heroes of the Hardwood.
8: Monty and his Heroes of the Hardwood. Kicking ass. Fun times today. Good vibe Mondays. And at 2:59, Hamier.
9: Thank you, Mino. Eatsy's Market and Bakery. And Gimme the Vin brings you Monty Naka Cookie.
10: Thank you very much.
8: What's his name again?
10: Controversial Ham. He's got nothing. Yeah. He was too busy trying to memorize how to say that name. He forgot to load any audio. While he works on that, I will say hello to the Hardline, who is not here. Maybe they're out at a World Cup game. Who knows? But they are somewhere else. We go to Bob, Corby, Dave.
11: Hello.
12: Bob, Corby.
13: Dave.
14: Not Monty.
10: Oh. Where are we?
8: Is that Corby?
11: We're live at Gilly's.
8: Okay.
15: All right.
8: Yeah.
15: Party.
11: Live at Gilly's.
6: Honky tonkin'.
8: Wow.
11: Because Dirk told us to meet him here tonight.
10: Diggler's?
11: So if Dirk says meet me here, we here.
10: I hate that Why Today Doesn't Suck interrupts Ham and Bob's fantasy baseball talk. They were getting into it, into the nitty gritty.
8: Are they in a league together?
10: No, Ham's just trying to get a scouting report on, what's his name?
11: Cooper Pratt.
10: Cooper Pratt.
14: Love that kid. Mm.
10: They're sitting there talking Chris's baseball. So look, I hate that we had to do a segment to...
4: Who'd you lose to this week, Ham?
10: Interrupt.
4: Mm.
10: Yeah, take that. Do we have a Dave?
14: Yeah.
10: All right.
14: What's up, bro?
11: He's not as worried about Cooper Pratt being called up.
14: I thought he was running for mayor of Los Angeles.
15: By the way, Davey.
11: Spencer Pratt. Okay.
15: Awesome job Friday night, Dave.
14: Thank
10: Hell
14: you.
10: Yeah.
11: What, oh, Dave.
15: What a great.
14: What did I do?
15: What a great soccer song you.
14: The Oasis tune. Yes. Yeah. Don't Look Back in Anger. Awesome. It's a banger.
16: That in honor banger. Of what's her name that he dumped that we. Determined now.
14: Oh, Patsy Kensit.
12: Patsy Kensit, that looks kind of like an alien now.
14: Yeah.
12: She doesn't look the same as she did in 1985. Well,
15: don't look back in Alien.
11: She's chained underwater.
12: Again, that was a film. She got out.
10: We also, Friday...
11: Now it's too late to save her.
12: He was.
10: Everyone did the cheap sign-off of just saying, go USA.
15: Yeah.
10: It's kind of a way to just get out of there, get a good cheer as you're exiting the Time Waster
7: USA!
10: Stand.
7: USA!
8: But as you're wearing your Mexican kit under your t-shirt.
10: Stitched a couple together. I also love, too, I don't know if we have it, Donnie at the beginning said, this song goes out to everybody.
12: Yeah. Dave and I were standing there. I was like, well, that was generic.
8: That's me. I'm part of everybody.
2: Okay.
14: Oh, well.
10: I don't know if he was nervous about his song with Bob, but he just goes, this song goes out to everybody.
14: Well.
8: And then you brought the noise.
15: Yeah.
11: He's just
10: noise
11: trying
10: was
11: to,
10: brought.
8: Mm-hmm.
11: Trying to bring people together with noise.
10: Yeah. Absolutely. Well.
8: Bass.
7: So this one is dedicated to... everybody.
14: He had to think about it.
12: Yeah.
10: It's like, you know what? I'll just let's cover all bases here.
11: What was the name that
10: everybody,
11: I wanted to dedicate
10: all
11: this to?
10: 8 billion people in the world. Today is Monday, June 15th, the 166th day of 2026. 199 days are left in the year. Today is National Lobster Day.
12: Last time we saw a lobster was probably 2 years ago about this time in the finals, where we saw about 1,000 of them.
11: They were all excited that they got to go to the NBA finals.
12: Yeah.
14: Trying not to get picked before the second half.
11: Didn't realize that they were dinner.
12: I loved our lobster playlist.
13: God, I love this Celtics team.
14: Never thought I'd live to see the day.
13: Yeah, but here we are, two games away.
10: There's also no chance. You haven't seen a lobster in 2 years.
12: I have not.
10: No chance.
15: It's the only way he eats mac and cheese.
12: I think I eat a lot of lobster.
8: It's his kid's favorite food.
10: Just bring a little baggie of lobster jerky. Okay.
11: Don't you think he has lobster night at the house?
10: Yes.
11: On the weekly calendar?
10: Every
12: Instead
10: day that ends in a Y.
8: Lobster Wednesday.
11: Lobster Wednesday.
12: God, what a beating lobster are.
10: Yeah, that's why you have the help. Shuck it for you, whatever
12: right.
10: you do.
11: All you got to do is open.
10: Here, yeah. Crack the tail into my mouth.
14: All he eats is the tail and then the succulent claw meat.
10: Right.
14: And I throw it at the help.
10: Here you go.
16: I am interested in the Red Lobster state of business these days.
10: Mm. You went down a big lobster rabbit hole that day. It's also World Elder Abuse Awareness Day.
11: They never got back with me on that. I assume Red Lobster's doing fine.
12: So when you hit them, you have to tell them why?
10: Right, this is
14: yeah,
10: why,
14: you have to
10: yeah.
14: make them aware, like, don't do it again.
10: You deserve this.
15: You will go to sleep, or I will put you to sleep.
17: My fingers hurt.
15: In my world now, Grandma.
10: On this date in the year 1775, George Washington, high off his balls, thanks to Martha, appointed Commander-in-Chief of the Continental Army. Damn right.
12: That'll show them red coats.
10: It's like one day we'll go fight right here on the lawn.
7: USA!
10: Yeah.
12: Maybe the your chant, Monty, kind of ensured that we did win that game. Like it got back to them.
10: Mm-hmm. Like they played it over the PA system?
12: Yeah.
11: It's like the call from the president, but it's Mino.
10: They probably, just put a little Make-A-Wish banner above me, a graphic, and we're like, look.
7: Everybody.
10: This guy may not make it.
8: He's going to die soon.
10: Let's just go try to win
8: one.
10: We have
8: 90 minutes.
10: Win one for Mo Monto.
15: Win one for the Monto.
10: And his hardwoods, or whatever they're called. In 1965, Bob Dylan records his single, Like a Rolling Stone.
12: That's cool.
10: Which was number one in Rolling Stone's 500 Greatest Songs of All Time. I guess if you name your song after their magazine, they're really into it. On this date in the year, 2018, Cristiano Ronaldo of Portugal scores a hat trick in Portugal's 3-3 tie with Spain in the World Cup. He had become the fourth player to score in four different World Cups and the first to score in eight consecutive major tournaments.
11: Wow. and he congratulated himself with a shirtless picture, a shirtless selfie.
12: Have they played yet? They haven't played yet, have they?
11: Portugal?
12: Yeah.
8: The man?
11: Nope. Nope, they're kind of pushing a lot of the marquee squads to the end of week one.
15: You're looking at Wednesday, Corbin.
14: Yeah.
10: They went ahead and penciled
14: the first game
10: the
14: Wednesday.
12: So we have Messi Tuesday, Ronaldo Wednesday.
15: But come out to Gillespie's.
8: And
15: Wednesday.
8: Lobster Wednesday.
10: That's right.
12: That's right. Lobster. Gillespie's.
15: Hell yeah. Mm.
11: Do you know Portugal was going to wait till Lobster Wednesday?
12: No.
10: They had to commemorate the day. And in 2019, we had a blockbuster NBA trade as the Pelicans sent Anthony Davis to the Lakers for Brandon Ingram, Lonzo Ball, Josh Hart, and three future first-round draft picks.
12: God, you know, that's a lot for AD. We didn't get that much.
10: No. We got back ring, Chris Middleton.
15: Got you a bubble title.
12: Got Chris Middleton. Not a real title. No titles that year count.
10: Staying in my stance.
12: Ask Alex Caruso.
10: I'm staying in my stance.
12: Who even was on that team and said when he won with Oklahoma City, at least now I've won a real title.
10: Birthdays. Mike Holmgren, 78.
11: Greatness.
10: All right, back up. They played under the same circumstances as everybody else in that playoffs.
11: In that playoff.
10: Everybody else. I mean, they had to win.
8: Monty and the Hardwoods.
10: Everyone else. They didn't have a special cutout. They had to go win. And some call it the most pure basketball.
8: Unabated to the quarterback.
11: Well, people say like home court advantage is huge, and all they did in that entire playoff is change jerseys.
15: Loss of down.
10: They go. Well, you know what? Our best five versus your best five, none of these uncontrollable variables. Sorry, they were just the best basketball team that year.
12: Who did they even play? Was there like two conferences that year?
11: I think a bunch of teams folded.
12: Did they play Phoenix or
10: it
12: something
10: says
12: in the
10: here,
12: title?
10: The 88 Celtics.
8: They played the Sonics.
14: I mean, it's basically like an NBA Cup.
10: It says here the Eastern Conference All-Stars.
11: They played the team from Dunder Mifflin.
8: Stanley.
10: Before they subbed out Stanley, yeah.
11: They played Stanley in the warehouse. Way to go. Here's your title. It's just as valuable as all the other ones.
12: So cheap. Ask them which one is their favorite. Ask LeBron what his favorite title is.
10: He's got so many he can't pick.
12: I bet you it's not that one.
10: Dusty Baker, 77. Wade Boggs is 68.
8: R.I.P.
10: Love his beer. Andy Pettit, 54. Reuter.
12: He's pretty good.
10: Tony Clark, 54.
12: Tony.
10: Will sleep with a sister-in-law on you.
15: Yeah.
10: Not his brother's wife, but his wife's sister.
15: Yeah. Feels like the players' union did good by getting ahead of that a little bit before negotiations.
12: When was that?
10: Last year?
15: Yeah, late last year.
12: Was it worth it? Anybody see her?
10: Doesn't look like.
15: I would
10: doesn't
15: say
10: look
15: no,
10: like it. No,
15: but we covet what we see, Corby.
12: You're right.
10: And if it's wife's sister, you add 3 points.
8: It's pretty hot.
12: Maybe the smartest thing that Hannibal Lecter ever told Clarice: we covet what we see.
11: Oh wait.
10: Nick Sirianni, 45.
8: Bitch.
10: Tim Lincecum, A.K.A. Like
12: Jim. Like Lakeem.
15: Lakeem. Love you, BMO.
10: Love you, BMO.
8: Let's see him.
12: Is she aware that she butchered that name? Did anyone tell her afterwards?
10: No, she still goes to bed every night proud that she nailed that one name back in 2011. Salah Mejri, 40.
12: Oh, my God.
11: Dun, dun, dun, dun, dun, dun.
12: Me and the kids
8: He's
12: were
8: playing
12: looking
8: right now.
12: Last night at Mavs basketball camp 2015. Or 14, and the photo of my youngest was Salah, who appears to be 7 feet taller than my son at the time.
11: That's pretty awesome.
15: Yeah, but what about
12: he's
15: now?
12: The best.
10: Nothing like Mavs camp, where they have to go to the 13th guy on the roster to.
12: Well, the year before it was Jay there. Crowder with my oldest, and then they really went flying high with Salah Mejri.
10: My dad says you don't play on defense. Salah was just getting bullied by Rick Carlisle every day, and then
8: the
10: all he gets
8: house.
10: Is to go hang out with a bunch of little kids. Mike Fiers, 39.
12: He doesn't. He's so tall, he barely fits on the phone. But he fits is on the half a foot shorter than Wimby.
10: Yeah. He's a little person compared to
14: Wimby. Can't Wimby even fit on your phone?
12: No. He's too tall.
11: We need two vans on top of
10: back
11: each other.
10: Back up a few feet, and Wimby might fit on your phone. Travis Jankowski, 35.
15: Greatness.
16: Friend of the show.
12: You know who does fit
16: good
12: on my
16: dude
12: phone?
15: Champion.
10: Vern.
11: We can do it. Three of him.
12: Vern.
10: Just let him like stack up, yeah, four or five on one another.
16: You still haven't seen one, Justin?
10: Working on it.
16: All right.
15: Hey, Mino, there's De Bruyne.
10: What does that mean? Just I'm really keeping my eyes open, Lando. I'm going to see a little person in the wild one day. It's going to be glorious. Mohamed Salah, the real one,
12: whoa,
10: 34
12: whoa, same
10: today.
12: Today?
11: That is wild.
15: Wow.
10: All Salahs born today.
11: All the Salahs. Well, there's probably a billion more.
12: Do you like crazy hair Mo Salah or crew cut Mo Salah like today?
11: You probably got to go crazy hair Mo Salah.
14: He loses his power when he loses his hair.
10: Like Samson. Cooper Kupp, 33.
11: Boy, Corby really pressed us against the wall on him.
12: Oh, the guy that won the Triple Crown? Yeah, that was a tough one.
10: He's as good as he is white.
12: About.
11: I mean,
12: he's as good as he is white.
11: His career was 12 of the best months we've ever seen.
15: He's white for days, guys.
10: He had the best 2021 of all time. Steve Walsh of Kansas, 75.
12: Like, who would you put in the receiver Mount Rushmore? Julian Edelman or him?
17: Five.
11: Their primes were very similar in length.
17: Four.
10: Okay. Turning 73 today, Ham, Xi Jinping. Your leader. Jim Belushi, 72.
17: Not Japan!
12: Runs a weed farm.
10: Helen Hunt, 63.
15: Nice.
10: Kellen, not 63. Courtney Cox, 62.
15: Yeah.
14: Big Courtney Cox.
10: Oh, yeah.
17: Five.
10: Ice Cube, 57. Been in studio.
11: Pretty great day.
12: Was she hotter in the Bruce Springsteen video or in Friends?
14: Friends.
10: Yeah. The hottest woman on television, Leah Remini, 56 today.
11: I'd like to nominate Gribble's Ice Cube interview as he was Ice-T as underrated.
12: I got a lot of respect for Leah Remini for getting out of that Scientology mess.
10: Yeah, she got
12: that ain't easy.
10: Neil Patrick Harris, 53.
12: Okay.
10: Parker McCollum, 34. John Pork, the social media influencer who has the face of a pig, 20.
12: John Pork.
11: John Pork.
16: There's no way his last name is really Pork.
10: Look him up. Five, born this day, now dead. We have
17: three,
10: Waylon Jennings,
17: two,
10: Neil Adams, and Jim Varney.
15: Oh, man.
12: Oh, my God.
10: Yeah.
12: Bob.
15: Know what I mean, Vern?
10: And down this day, still dead, back in 2014, Casey Kasem.
17: And you're done.
10: That was my today's
17: episode. Shut it down! Oh, let's go home!
11: Spot Japan! Pick from Mino.
16: Bye, Justin.
12: Bye, four.
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40: 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There's a term for that, social offloading. And experts we talked to warned that this habit could be stunting emotional growth, leaving an already isolated generation who came of age during the pandemic even less prepared for the messiness of human interaction. Sure, AI can help you polish whatever it is you're looking to say, but that's not very human, right? It's the messiness that makes our interactions with each other so real. It's also what makes them so validating, help us to develop our confidence, our voice, our deep bonds with each other. Psychiatrists we talked to encouraged turning to family or friends when you're struggling to express yourself. They are keen to help. I'm Dr. Sanjay Gupta, helping you live a better life.
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0: Ticker brought to you by Michelob Ultra, the official beer of FIFA World Cup 26 and Mullen & Mullen Injury Law Firm. Since returning from a sore forearm, Rangers outfielder Wyatt Langford is hitting .250, a pair of home runs, one yesterday in a win against the Red Sox. He was hitting leadoff the last two games. The AL Central Twins are in town for three beginning tonight. There will be Diamond Talk on the ticket after the final out. In the wake of a Texas judge ruling the Texas Tech quarterback Brendan Sorsby is eligible to play next season despite gambling troubles, the Big 12 has filed a lawsuit. They are seeking a declaratory judgment to allow the league to use its authority to punish the transfer quarterback. And in World Cup action, one of the tournament's co-favorites to win the trophy, Spain, held scoreless in a draw with Cape Verde. Belgium and Egypt playing in Seattle. Belgium trails 1-0 in the second half. Listen to the World Cup kick around this evening after the hard line. 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
3: All right, so now you can knock off the New York Knickerbockers off the list of teams who have waited X amount of years to win their title. They are now at the very top, having most recently won their title on Saturday night, so now their lag time is zero. So
4: they haven't won a title in 3 days.
3: I know. What's the deal? There are kids that were born in the last 2 days that just they don't even know what it's like to win a title.
4: Never seen a Knicks title.
3: No. So now who holds that mantra of blank years since we won a title?
4: In all four or in the NBA?
3: Well, let's go NBA first.
4: Because I was thinking about this where you're not talking about people who've never won a championship, you're talking about
3: longest.
4: They've gone the longest since their championship.
3: Some of them haven't.
4: Okay,
3: so it's both.
5: I clicked the link that you said, so I can't play.
3: Okay.
4: So NBA teams with the biggest drought, and you're telling me the Knicks was the longest one?
3: The Knicks actually were not. 53 years would have been.
5: They were third.
3: Yeah.
4: The Kings have to be the longest one, right?
3: The Kings are at 75 years.
4: And like two different franchise moves?
3: Yes. They were the
4: Cincinnati Royals, maybe?
3: Rochester Royals. Yeah. And when they won, they beat the New York Knickerbockers. So it's been 75 years for the
4: Was that like
3: Kings.
4: With Oscar Robertson? No.
3: Bob Davies, Rhett Holtzman, okay. Arnie Risen.
4: Okay.
3: Arnie. And Bobby Wanzer.
4: It's been a while since an Arnie has been part of an NBA champion.
3: Right. All right, who is second? Now, these next few are all current, legit teams. I mean, they have past, but not like the Rochester Barons or
4: okay,
3: whatever.
4: So
0: it's Rochester.
3: What?
0: No, you keep saying Rochester.
4: Yeah, you're thinking about the Flintstones. Didn't they go to Rochester?
3: I think so. Why are you yelling at me, Lando?
4: No, Lando, thank you for correcting him.
3: He's so mean.
4: The rest of us were just... The rest of us were acting like that was a totally normal place, and we should have been as good a friend as you are. No, it's got to be...
5: I was cutting him some slack. It's a Monday.
4: It's got to be the Atlanta Hawks.
3: Hawks at 68 years. And they had good teams, too.
4: Yes, they did. Kings, Hawks. They've been to an Eastern Finals in 21 as a Trae Young's breakout. Years
5: but
4: and
5: no
4: years
5: one, of, no one cares about the Hawks even a fraction of how people care about the Knicks.
4: Even in Atlanta,
5: right?
4: Like if more they, Knicks
5: if they
4: fans
5: won the title,
4: Atlanta.
5: It's not like they'd burn Atlanta down.
4: He's right.
3: Then you have our friends in Phoenix, who have been 57 years without a title. But did this? I thought the Suns. So they lost in the '70s to who? The Bullets.
4: And to the Celtics, right?
3: Okay. And then, of course, to the Bulls at one point in the 90s.
4: The big Gar Hurd moment, I believe.
3: The Clippers have gone 55 years now without a title.
4: Okay.
3: And they have never played in a title game either, which makes their drought very unique. And then the Utah Jazz, who have gone 51 years So now that the Knicks are off the list, you have Kings, Hawks, Suns, Clippers, Jazz.
4: So you're basically saying the Knicks were not even really like top three.
3: Right. Yeah, they but just, they're the Knicks.
4: They just had more people caring.
3: Right. They are the Knicks.
4: Okay.
3: In the NFL, longest drought is?
4: Got to be the Cardinals.
3: 78 years for our friends in Arizona. They last won in 1947 in a title matchup against the Philadelphia Eagles.
4: And did they play in Chicago then?
3: They were the Chicago Cardinals at that point.
5: Man, I think I'm going to go on Kalshi and predict they never win.
3: Okay.
4: I don't know, man. We're at the time in sports where everybody wins. I feel like there's more new winners recently.
5: Yeah, but they're always going to be the Cardinals.
4: I don't know if they're always going to be the Cardinals.
3: I mean, we thought the Lions were always going to be the Lions, and they were close.
5: Well, but yeah, but they're next.
3: I know.
4: Was Pat Summerall on the Chicago Cardinals?
3: I don't know.
4: Okay. Probably a bad question for this forum.
3: Cardinals, 78 years. Lions, 68 years, Dave. The Tennessee Titans / Houston Oilers, 64 years.
4: All the way back to the title game with the Dallas Texans, like in 62.
3: And I would assume their closest shot was, I mean, you had a few in the Warren Moon years, but it was that really bad call that they got. Was it Pastorini to Mike Renfro in the back of the end zone that was a bad call against the Steelers?
4: Well, I would say the 99 Super Bowl with the.
3: Oh, that's right.
4: What, tackled at the 1 yard line.
3: Yeah, that's right. I forgot they were in the Super Bowl. That's right. Then your Los Angeles Chargers at 62 years. Cleveland Browns at 61 years.
4: Lukaku, Dave.
3: Buffalo. Okay, I asked my wife if Romelu Lukaku was playing.
4: Yeah, he
5: was a sub.
3: She said he was too old.
4: Well, he is too old, but he's a sub.
3: Okay.
4: He might be a super sub when they need one.
3: I love Romelu. Did he score?
4: Yeah.
3: Let's go.
5: It's tied.
4: We're all square.
3: Buffalo, 60 years. Falcons, 60 years. Bengals, 58.
4: Your wife knows who Romelu Lukaku is. That warms the heart. I just want to say if my wife saw the Belgium national team playing and had any thoughts whatsoever about any player in Belgium's history, I would definitely think an alien has taken over her body. And your wife is just, well, she might be a ball knower.
3: She just literally just sent me this.
4: What'd she say?
3: It says Belgium in all caps, and then it says they put Romelu in and he scored, however you spell his name.
4: Why is she tracking Belgium on this Monday? Does she have World Cup fever too?
3: Yeah. She's in a big Calcutta. She put like $6 million on Belgium.
4: I would believe the Calcutta explanation over most all the other ones, but okay.
3: But yeah, like, I can't believe. So
4: she was at the club in a Calcutta, World Cup Calcutta.
3: Listen to this. Dolphins, 52. Vikings, 57. Did you know that? Were you aware of the Vikings?
4: I actually was.
3: All right. Jets, 57. Bengals, 58. Falcons, 60.
4: Wait, hold on on the Vikings. 57?
3: Uh-oh.
4: Are they trying to give them a fake title?
3: It says they beat the Browns in the 69 NFL championship game, the last NFL
4: championship before the merger. But then what happened the next week?
3: They lost in the Super Bowl.
4: They lost the Super Bowl, but trying to give the Vikings a title?
5: That's a carve-out.
3: It totally is.
5: Yeah.
3: So what would it really be?
4: Zero. They have zero titles.
3: But, I mean, when did they start?
4: I believe the same year the Cowboys did.
3: 60?
4: I think so.
3: Okay. Well, all right. Well, let's take that away from them.
4: That's garbage.
3: Yeah. Well, listen to
5: you can't claim the NFL title when there was a Super Bowl. I don't care if it was before the merger.
3: Boy, it was great, though, because we went past it, and then he goes, whoa.
4: We had to have some quality control here. We're just giving titles out now?
3: In baseball,
4: if you guys are going to call A&M on this, I'm going to call the Vikings on it.
3: In baseball, who is number one?
4: I'm going to say your Cleveland Guardians.
3: This entire list reeks of bad radio.
4: It does. It really does.
3: As Cleveland has gone 77 years without winning.
4: Like they won, like, World War II year, right? 45?
3: They beat Boston to win the 1948 World Series.
4: Okay, okay.
3: the Boston Braves. And then the Brewers have now gone 57 seasons without winning a title.
4: Tell me about it.
3: Padres also tied at 57.
4: Yeah.
3: And then in the NHL, what's the longest streak?
4: Longest streak without a title has to be your Toronto Maple Leafs with the 1966 Cup, right?
3: 59 years.
4: Yeah.
3: Then the Buffalo Sabres or Sabres at 55 years. The Canucks, 54. Flyers, 51. I wouldn't have guessed that. I thought they had some real barn burner teams when I was like growing up and stuff.
4: I think they went back to back like 75, 76.
5: Yeah.
4: Broad Street
5: Bullies.
4: I was like,
5: didn't they win one in the 70s? And then I realized the 70s were 51 years ago.
3: Yeah,
5: years ago.
3: Right. 73, 74, 74, 75.
4: Okay.
3: So there is your list now. You can take the Knicks off of there. Those are the heartbreak kids now that are occupying the major four sports right now.
4: It's great, man.
3: Yeah, it is. It's, hey, if they can win it, though, it does show you. Because I would have kind of gambled money just as a Knicks. I don't give a rip about it, and I laugh at the fact that they've never been able to do it in our lifetime. Kind of awesome.
4: No doubt.
3: All right, let's come back. We have a massive, massive show. We're at a very special event. We have very special guests. Let's set the table. Live from Gilly's next.
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10: 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This is the Hardline 5.0. Here today on this Monday, and here today on this June 15th, Dave. We're midway through June.
12: What in the world?
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12: Don't come here, Kat.
10: Legendary Gilly's. It's a private event. And it is an event.
12: Hosted, called the Sports Power Brokers.
10: Right. MC'd by Gina Miller. Hosted in part by Tony Fay and his group. Starring us as leaders in the community.
12: Mm-hmm. As power brokers in our own right.
10: Right. Also, Troy Aikens.
12: Aikman.
10: Okay. Aikman. Dirk Nowitzki, Don Nelson, Big Don Nelson, Darren Woodson, and I believe Don Nelson is the guest of honor because Don Nelson, really since he left here and went to Hawaii, he has done a piece with HBO, Inside Sports.
11: That didn't require him to leave.
10: He stayed right there. And I want to say nothing else. He has not done an interview with anyone in the Dallas area since he left, and he has agreed to come on with us. And that is going to be at 5:15. So we get to talk to the great Don Nelson, a man that...
12: That's so great.
10: I've shared so many beers, watching him drink beer moments.
11: Shared beers, watching him drink
10: beer. I really wasn't in the...
13: What?
10: I was a Cub reporter. Dave has done this too. Because if you cover the Mavericks when Nelly was here, when the game was over with, you would wait 10 minutes, he would talk to the team, he would come out in a very orderly, timely manner. He would be carrying a small blue bucket. The blue bucket would have about 4 or 5 Bud Lights in it. He would sit down in his little chair, crack open a beer, take about 2 big sips, and then go, "All right, boys, what you got?" And then by the end...
11: And then could you reach into the bucket?
10: I would not have a beer with him, no. He would have about 3 of them.
11: Okay.
10: In the 10 minutes that he was doing the interview. And then, you know where he went? Right after almost every game, he went to the King's X. And that was his haunt. He would play shuffleboard at the King's X till his brain was ready to go to bed and wind things down,
11: mm-hmm.
10: and we would do it all over again the next night or a couple of days later.
12: I did, in fact, share a beer with him once in this very building.
10: Oh, you did?
12: Yeah. I ran into him and his wife. They just happened to be at the bar. I think I was...
10: Joy, isn't that her name?
11: I'm trying to remember.
10: I believe it's Joy.
12: I was with an ex,
10: uh-huh.
12: if you can imagine. And I think maybe there was a show upstairs here that I was going to, and so we were, like, pre-gaming. But I saw him, and I went over and talked to him because I told him, I said, hey, I won a bet because of you. And he was like, what was that? And I said, well, I was in Maui, and I was in this bar in, I can't remember the name of the town, but it was near where he lived. And I said, I bet her, my ex, I bet her that there is a picture of Don Nelson somewhere in this bar. And lo and behold, right behind the bar, kind of down to the right, was a picture of Don Nelson with Shaq, with Don with the clown nose on, because of the Hack-a-Shaq thing.
10: Yeah.
12: And he was like, damn, that's great. And then so we shared a beer.
10: That's awesome. Well, we look forward to sharing some time with Don at 5:15 and talking NBA and Mavs and all that fun stuff.
11: Fish ties.
12: I can't wait to see what his hair looks like.
10: It's yeah, it was
11: great.
10: Long yeah. last time on TV. That yeah. was, what, 5 or 6 years ago, I think, when we – remember, he had reconnected with his daughter?
11: I'm amazed they got him to this event.
10: Dude, how did this happen?
11: That's
10: – seriously.
11: I'm fine if that's half the conversation. Of
10: how did you get out of Maui?
11: How'd they get you off the island?
10: And then there's a fellow named Dirk who will join us at about 5:55.
11: Who was World Cupping yesterday?
10: Did he go?
11: He certainly did.
10: Was he with the highfalutin people?
11: I don't have details. He he simply was inquiring whether I was there. And I was happy that when he thinks about soccer, he thinks about me and our famous bets over the years on various soccer matches we've both cared about. So,
12: did he take the PH down to Houston?
11: I don't think he was at the Houston match. I think he was in the at the Dallas.
12: Oh, I thought you were saying he went to go see Germany.
11: Oh, gosh.
10: I bet he did that.
11: Now that you mention it, I don't know which match he was at. I said, were you there? No, no, he was here.
12: Okay.
11: He was here because he was in agreement with me that the MVPs yesterday were the Japanese fans.
12: Okay. All right. I got it twisted then.
11: Yeah.
10: Well, we have so much of that to discuss.
11: He's not traveling for carousel.
10: You went to the what looked to be one of the coolest things ever in Arlington yesterday.
11: Can confirm, but won't yet.
10: At Dallas Stadium.
11: Yes.
10: Do we have to call it that or them?
11: We can do whatever we want. We're not.
10: They can't.
11: We're not taking money.
10: No. They can't order me around.
11: We can't be bought.
12: FIFA doesn't own me.
11: Well, no. they could.
10: Well,
11: they just have chosen not to. So we chose not to play their games.
10: I'm going
11: to
10: get this out there. I want to let you guys know. I believe I've been invited to a semifinal game.
11: Shut up.
10: Yeah, it would involve me going to Atlanta.
11: Not the one that's here?
10: Not even the one here.
12: What in the world?
11: Because I was going to say, if we want to put out the call for the Dallas semi, that's one I've been unable to work my way into so far. So do your work.
4: Corby Davidson, the ticket.
12: Coming up.
11: Do your thing. The hardline.
12: So does Bob.
10: Yeah, I was going to say, you both do.
11: The hardline sweet challenge at the Dallas semifinal is on.
10: I believe that's a Tuesday.
11: It's probably right during our show. We're probably screwed.
10: Yeah, yeah.
11: Unless you want a live talk show in your suite.
10: All right, let's helpline it real quick.
13: 214-520. 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
10: Brought to you by
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10: And I do have my Swedish kit for the Sweden game I'm going to, the Sweden-Japan game I'm going to in a couple of weeks.
12: Okay.
10: My Swedish friend left me his shirt, and his national team shirt, and I'm like, man.
11: Yeah, the Dallas
10: semi. I'm going to score so many chicks in this.
11: The Dallas semifinal kick time is 5 p.m.
10: Ugh. Is it a Tuesday?
11: Yeah.
10: Yeah. And then why is it so early?
11: For the world. They want Europe to be able to watch.
10: What about the next one, the next day, same time?
11: I'm guessing. If I were to guess.
10: In Hotlanta.
11: That one might actually be the 13th. Let's see. No, it's the 15th. Yeah. Yeah, they're both 5 p.m.
10: Okay. All right. Well, I may be reporting live from Atlanta.
11: Okay.
10: Maybe.
11: All right.
10: Maybe.
12: I veto this.
10: What do you veto? You can't veto it.
11: Surely you're out of vacation by then.
10: It's a work day. I'm going to be reporting. Idiots.
12: God. Unbelievable.
10: Okay, so this guy has a question about how we scammed a player that we'll talk about at length here, in Flo Balogun, who spent like a minute in the United States when he was shot out of his mom. He was rolling around. They didn't even wipe the yuck off of him before they shoved him on a plane and flew him back over to England.
11: Stamp national team on him.
10: Yeah. Striker. Next. But this guy has a question about that.
14: Hi, Hardline. I have a sports hypothetical for you. I don't know anything about soccer, and honestly, I don't want to know anything about soccer. But I did remember Corby saying, well, he's black, because he's someone was black who was not on a black country's team or something like that. I don't remember. Good old racist Corby. But I did have the question of, if we could make every nation only have nationals play for their team, who would actually win? You had to be a native of that nation in order to play for this country. Who do you think would be in this qualifier cup thing, whatever this is, whatever is ruining the Metroplex currently? Who would be doing this and be good at it? Stay hard. Please.
10: First off, can I back her up there a little bit and say that sounded weird, that I was making a point about the Mexican team that appeared to have a guy that looked like, I don't know, Byron Scott score their goal. And I thought it was a little fishy.
12: And it turns out he's Colombian.
10: Yeah. Yes. So

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3: Right? She wants only Egyptians whose lineage goes all the way back to Pharaoh playing for Egypt, and only, like, she wants zero melting in our melting pot is what she's asking. She wants, like, the ethnic purification.
4: She is? Are you
3: Cup.
4: Sure?
3: That's what it's...
4: Because I think she's just assuming
3: like.
4: That every team has a lot of Flo Balogans and Byron Scotts and things like that.
5: Well, then I guess it would be Germany.
4: Why?
5: It's just the one true race.
4: Dave, well, I mean, I think that's what they were aiming
3: that
4: for.
3: That might be what she's getting at.
6: Dave?
3: But
4: does every team have a guy on it, though, that has fishy background? The answer is no. Not every team has a guy like
3: no,
4: that.
3: No, but if you just say who has, like, the... Let's just go with...
4: Like Japan.
3: With just who had the goalie from New Jersey.
4: It's a little fishy.
5: Yeah, you always can pick out the black guy.
4: Well, that was real tough to pick out on the Japanese team, wasn't it?
6: That guy's black.
4: We all did the same thing. I guarantee you Bob was in the stadium going, whoa, what's going on back there?
3: In the words of some, he did not appear as Japanese as the others.
4: Yes. Less Japanese.
3: But if you're just asking...
4: When you could hear him go, hey, move the line up a little bit, guys.
3: If you're just asking which country would do the best if it's just players who are actually born in that country, I think the answer is pretty clearly France. Because... France, I want to say, the number is like 104.
5: Well, in this particular World Cup, because I have it pulled up, and if we believe AI, 75 players born in France are playing for other nations.
3: Okay, and then they're 26.
5: Yeah, in addition to, yes, okay.
3: So 101, more than 100 of the World Cup's 1,200 players were born in France proper.
4: That is amazing.
3: Yeah. Now... France also occupied a good portion of North Africa, not to teach history here. And so when you talk about all the North African countries having French lineage or vice versa, and therefore if you don't make the French team, you can go play for, you know, grandmas from Algeria or, you know, whatever.
5: Tunisia, Senegal,
3: Ivory Coast. Yes, a number of these teams had, what, French occupation? Is that what you would call
5: yeah.
3: it?
5: Yeah.
4: Yeah.
3: So there's that. So, yes, many of them could probably play for either country if chosen. And I'm not sure there's another country in that general vicinity. I would think Italy probably, given that Rome is a very cosmopolitan crossroads of Europe. I would imagine Italy has quite a few people as well. I don't know.
5: Well, the other extreme example is Curacao, which is the smallest nation to ever qualify for the World Cup and scored a goal on Germany, had
3: yes,
5: it tied for a second.
3: For a second, it looked really tight.
5: But Curacao is in the Dutch Antilles, and so everybody who plays for Curacao was actually born in the Netherlands.
3: Oh, wow.
5: Yeah.
3: I had no idea.
4: Even weirder.
3: All right, well,
4: that's
3: you go.
4: A good call, lady.
3: There's a half answer for you, lady.
4: DJ didn't even tell us that it was a girl.
5: They have one guy that was born in Curacao. Sorry, I beg your pardon. One
3: okay.
5: guy.
3: Like Jerks and Profar. All right. Well, let's come back and talk about our weekend, which was extremely soccerish. Next.
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7: 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The Rangers, 1 World Series championship. The Stars have hoisted 1 Stanley Cup. And the Mavericks raised just 1 banner for their NBA title. Meanwhile, The Ticket has won 6 National Marconi Awards, including being the only station in DFW to win the prestigious award for Major Market Station of the Year.
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0: unless you're sleeping next to someone who hasn't already seen all your good, bad, and ugly, it's probably not that big a deal and not anything to worry about, unless it's something that just started happening recently. When people drool at night, it's often because of a stuffy nose, acid reflux, or being a mouth breather. People who sleep on their stomach or side are more likely to drool than someone who sleeps on their back. But in some cases, drooling at night can be a warning sign of something more serious, like dental issues, sleep apnea, or even early symptoms of Parkinson's disease. If you're at all concerned about this, the best place to start is with an ENT doctor, an ears, nose, and throat doctor. They can recommend a sleep study to possibly get some answers. I'm Dr. Sanjay Gupta, helping you live a better life.
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15: 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Rangers right fielder Brandon Nimmo started off a six-game road trip with a 189 batting average in his last 30 games. He finished the trip 8-for-24 with multi-hit games in four of the contests. It's his most productive week since the start of the season. Nimmo had two hits yesterday and a win over Boston, including a two-run double. The team returns home tonight to welcome in the Minnesota Twins. They get underway at 7:05. Tune in for Diamond Talk on the ticket. And the legal situation around Texas Tech quarterback Brendan Sorsby becoming more complicated. Today, the Big 12 sued the school for the right to sanction them if Sorsby plays any games, and the NCAA also filed an appeal of last week's ruling in Sorsby's favor. 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
17: And
30: Hugh Corby.
17: We're back. All right, we will have on Big Don Nelson at 5:15. He's being honored here for the sports leadership and fun time consortium starring Troy Aikman and Dirk Nowitzki. Dirk will be on with us at 5:55. We just saw Tony Fay. So Friday night was awesome. As we said, there is no cooler thing than to watch your team's World Cup run with a group. And we were lucky enough to do that out there at Sidecar Social.
30: What a great place that is.
31: Can I just say, that was one of my favorite ticket events ever.
17: It was really cool, wasn't it?
31: Because it was just so perfect. Like I don't know how things could have fallen more perfectly, right down to like game time, right after the time wasters, and then places packed. Heck, the whole area was packed. So it's not like the ticket came up with this novel idea of the World Cup, but just to see the U.S. and be there communally, because I'm definitely the type of person that does not seek giant crowds when I can watch things in isolation. But man, that's what it's all about right there. That to see the USA play like they did and just to be with hundreds of other people that were having a great time, it was just the best.
17: I know. It was a very special evening, and it, you know, some are saying that it's the best that that national team has ever played, perhaps.
31: Boy, it's on the short list. I want to be careful. We've beaten Spain in a important, it wasn't at the World Cup, but we've had some big days before, but the way we played against Paraguay, swashbuckling, the style we played, the aggression, again, to go back to what you like about Pochettino, and just this idea that the U.S. always plays one way. They play like try hard, do your best, and maybe that hard work will trick the opponent into a mistake. And finally we said, you know what? We are going to try hard and do our best, but we're also going to attack you guys like we're as good or better than you. We're not going to play scared and cautious and tiptoe and take a lead and then get back into our shell and just be careful and hope we can withstand your attack. No. We're taking it to you guys, and we're going to see if you can deal with us for a change.
2: Yeah, I think there are...
31: That's a coach.
2: Yeah, I think there are U.S. national team scholars that will say, well, this game was actually a better result, and this game was a better game, but that, to me, was just the eyeball test of, are they fun to watch? Do they look like they're in total control? Are they seizing this match from Paraguay? And it was incredible. I've never seen them play like that.
31: We dictate terms to you guys now.
17: Yeah, it was heavy, heavy domination. And, you know, like you see Spain today against Cape Verde, and you understand, like, heavy favorites don't always win. Favorites don't always win. And they were a favorite over Paraguay, but not a 4-1 favorite.
31: And not a heavy favorite at all.
17: No.
31: That game had 1-1 all over it in the pre-match. And then we just came out and got that early goal, made Paraguay uncomfortable, and they never were able to settle back in. And tactically, we just had them spinning. And that makes you wonder, because Australia stylistically is not that different than Paraguay. But now Australia beats Turkey in a massive smash and grab where they were outplayed, but they countered and got the goal and then stood strong and then got the second goal. And that was a big upset when they upset Turkey. So now Australia has a week to prepare for us and our tactics and our style. They're tough to break down. Turkey had like 30 shots and could not score. And you could argue Turkey's more skilled than we are. Are we calling them Turkey A now?
17: What is that?
31: Like they're French?
2: They're trying to rebrand.
31: Okay. Yeah. All right. Well, regardless.
17: Get away from the silly bird?
2: Yeah.
17: For real?
2: Yeah.
31: Regardless, the Turks.
17: You can't do that.
31: I bet you they can. But Australia is going to, you know, have some ideas, and so breaking them down on Friday will be a real chore, but I look forward to it now, because now we should have massive confidence of how good we are.
17: Man, that Balogun. He could have easily had 3 goals.
31: Oh, yeah.
17: And it's a, you know...
2: Barely offside.
17: Right. A once-in-a-lifetime type performance from somebody that plays that position for the U.S. Even though there have been some beefaroni names that have occupied that space, but that was awesome to see. Like
31: that goal before halftime.
17: Oh, God.
31: If you had the mic on me for that, you might have enjoyed that drop, because...
2: Was that a ha ha ha ha ha?
31: There's absolutely a chance that the audible results of my reaction would have been, I think, entertaining. I couldn't believe it. I was amazed. Like, that's an American on his off foot, just freaking going top corner and just roofing it right before the half. Like, I'm in heaven. This can't be real. Like, what is this?
17: And, you know, it was...
31: These are our guys?
17: It was so over by the time the Gio Reyna goal went in, but...
31: Which was also a banger.
17: That, to me, was the most amazing goal. Hell, it's going to rank up there with the whole tournament. How do you... how do you effortlessly put that power into your outside of your foot from that distance? That was so weird looking. It was just so like dink and just.
2: Yeah, the swerve on it was nice, but the build up, you know, because it was the final minutes of minutes of the game.
17: Yeah.
2: And the U.S. is just trying to possess the ball and run out the clock. But the fact that they strung together 24 passes,
31: something like that,
2: 24 consecutive passes, and it just happened to build up to Reyna right there at the top of the penalty box.
31: And it was so big.
2: And he let it rip.
31: Yeah, it was so big because at 3-1, we got a little nervy, and it looked like it might be going to 3-2, and we were just a little unsettled, and we didn't know about Pulisic's status, and you know, just there's a lot of, hey, are we ready to be ahead by three goals against somebody who's pretty good in the World Cup? So to see that goal at the end, kind of steady, we'll get back our three in the goal differential, you know, just sort of exclamation point, the best. It was the best night. I couldn't go to sleep. I was just so excited. Yeah. I was so happy.
2: And it was good for Reyna because
31: it
2: finally got the monkey off his back from 2022 and all of the drama with his parents and with Berhalter, and I guess he was accused of dogging it in training and pouting because he wasn't getting playing time.
31: And he's kind of at that point of his career where he's slowing down, and we're just, you know, but it was, he's got a spot. Like, there will be a time where you need a goal in the final 15 minutes of a match, and he'll come on and give you what he's got. So if he can do that sort of thing, you know, maybe he can help you win a match. So just an unbelievable start to the World Cup for the U.S. and just all the good vibes. And it grows into this Friday where they play Australia at 2 p.m. And
2: we're going to be at another Sidecar Social, this time in Addison.
31: In Addison. And we have some plans, and we're excited about them, but we've got to get them firmed up. But we're going to handle things properly, ticket-wise, for a during the hardline match of massive substance that will actually get started during the sweet spot. And I think, you know, they're on board as well, of course. So
17: yes, it will be fun. Okay, let's come back because you want to do your trip?
31: Yeah.
17: Or start talking about it?
31: Yeah, let's keep going, man.
17: You went to what appeared to be the coolest thing that I've seen from a distance. I can't imagine what it was like to be there between the Dutch and the Japanese, and it was right in our own backyard, and Bob was front and center next.
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29: Did you know that almost half the vegetables and more than three quarters of the fruit that we eat in this country come from just one state, California? Yeah, it's true. And according to a new report by the Environmental Working Group, a health advocacy organization, a lot of this produce is tainted with PFAS, which are sometimes referred to as forever chemicals. Why? Well, the EPA says pesticides keep America's food supply safe, abundant, and affordable. And of course, these chemicals are used in every state, not just California. Now, if you are worried, though, about how much you're consuming, the best thing to do is to buy organic produce, if and when you can. Organic or not, you should rinse all fruits and vegetables under running water. Don't use any soap. And as one epidemiologist told us, use a brush on sturdier items like carrots, potatoes, and cucumbers. I'm Dr. Sanjay Gupta, helping you live a better life.
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7: 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Rangers wrapped up a weekend series with the Red Sox, a 6-4 win yesterday. They're now 35-36, tied with the A's at a game back of the Mariners in the AL West. It was a 3-3 road trip, winning 2 in Kansas City, 1 in Boston. They welcome in the Twins this evening. Lefty Mackenzie Gore goes for Texas in search of his fifth win of the season. They will get underway at 7:05. Chicago Bulls are hiring Portland's interim Tiago Splitter as their next head coach. Splitter guided the Trailblazers to a 42-40 record and a postseason berth as the 7th seed in the West. The Dallas Mavericks still in search of their next head coach while the NBA draft fast approaching beginning next week. And in the 66th minute, the Belgium squad tied things up with Egypt. It was ruled an own goal. Both of the first two matches of the day end in draws as Spain tied Cape Verde. The World Cup edition of the Kick Around goes live at 7 after the hard line. Ticker also brought to you by the Frisco Gun Show this weekend only at the Frisco Flyers Volleyball Club. 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
9: It's 420. It's The Hard Line, live from Gillies.
10: The song's about stroking it.
9: We're very excited to be out here. And in about an hour, we'll talk with Don Nelson. How about that?
10: Big Don.
9: Big Don. It's the Sports Power Brokers. 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And we're here, and several of us are in business casual.
10: Thank you.
11: Not you.
10: What am I in?
11: I don't know what this is.
9: You're like outdoorsman formal.
10: Like I panicked, all right?
9: You're awesome, man.
10: Just wanted to wear a golf shirt, and now I'm being made fun of.
9: Yeah, you're just the best.
11: With your Hokas. Your dress Hokas.
9: Yeah, they have dress Hokas. You're the best. All right, so let's talk about the World Cup coming back to our city. So Andy Swift had the factoid on the World Cup kick around tonight at 7, by the way, that when this World Cup is over, Dallas will be T4 for world cities who have hosted the most World Cup matches. Number one, Mexico City. Number two, Paris. Number three was 16, Los Angeles, and then Dallas will be at 15. So T4 with New York / New Jersey and Rio de Janeiro.
10: Ah,
9: so that's crazy, right?
10: Yes.
9: But I suppose it also is slanted to who's hosted multiple World Cups as the field keeps expanding. But still, that's crazy. A lot of World Cup matches have happened here, and more will happen in this city than anywhere else. And there was even some stuff written today that FIFA might have screwed up with the World Cup final not being here because...
11: Well, it was political. It had to be in New York.
9: Probably. But all the reviews were that this is the finest World Cup venue, which
11: it looks amazing.
9: I suppose goes on the ledger of Jerry Jones as great success, but
11: the elevated field.
9: The elevated field looks awesome.
11: How's it look in person?
9: Awesome. You know what? I don't even want to waste the breath of saying they should keep it that way, but covering up those bunker suites.
10: It's so less junky looking.
11: Yeah.
9: It makes it look like a proper stadium, and then the perfect natural grass, which we've always known is possible in there. It's just a little more inconvenient for monster trucks and Luke Bryan concerts, but right. You know, they could. Heck, the whole NFL could snap their fingers tomorrow and say, we're not playing another game, not on perfect natural grass, because we're the NFL. They could, like the World Cup does, but they won't.
10: Could the Cowboys do what the Raiders do, like that they push in the field from the outside?
11: I don't know how they would retrofit that.
9: Yeah, Dave's exactly right. It's too late, but luckily you've got a roof.
10: Yeah.
9: That opens. And these grow lights, you know, it's just the technology is there. Yeah. Anyway.
11: I know we want to get to your experience, but just the one narrative that I've seen that has blown me away on social media is how all of these, particularly Euro fans, were told the U.S. is not prepared. The U.S. is going to totally tank this World Cup.
9: Right.
11: And they don't have the stadiums. And then all of these fans are going to these stadiums like, this is the greatest stadium I've ever seen in my life.
10: Yeah.
11: Like people, Germans going to NRG Stadium in Houston, like this is a palace. Like,
9: yeah.
11: And it's not even like a top 10 stadium in this country.
9: And they were saying today, this Atlanta Stadium.
11: Yeah.
9: How is this real?
11: The Seattle Stadium.
9: Like, yeah.
11: How brilliant is this? And then the Dallas Stadium.
9: The SoFi.
11: Yeah, SoFi, but Dallas Stadium. I saw a bunch of posts from Japanese fans, like they were mesmerized by the giant scoreboard.
9: Well, every time you go into the Death Star, you are amazed at the grand scale of it. It's an unbelievable stadium that's annoying for a lot of reasons, but the grandness of it all is not the annoying part. One other detail, you know, the Ray Stadium looks better, the grass looks better, the covered up bunkers makes it look better. It looks awesome like it is. And then the most let's pull Bob off sides thing that could have ever happened to that stadium happened yesterday. And it's just a small footnote, but I feel obliged to point it out. FIFA tinted the windows. Like these giant logos.
11: Oh, yeah, the graphics on the windows.
9: The giant logos look like just marketing materials, but they're not. They're actually window tints, and there's no way you could have a sun situation.
10: That is so cool.
9: And you can't even tell, and they're like translucent. And
10: it makes the actual stadium look better from the outside.
9: It does. And so they could have Dak or Leighton Van Der Esch or somebody up on one of those things, and it would fix the sun problem immediately because FIFA literally did. Here's how it looks on the outside. And then on the inside, here's how it looks. You can't hardly even tell. But it's
11: it just diffuses the light.
9: It diffuses the light, as FIFA did not want sun in the eyes of a goalkeeper. And, you know, I'm not positive the position of the sun is quite the deal breaker. It is in October, November. But just all the things about the stadium that are annoying, they disappeared when FIFA rolled in here. And
11: they fixed everything.
9: They fixed everything, but then it will get unfixed in time for Cowboys season again.
10: Unbelievable.
9: So I could tell you a lot about my experience. I really want to focus on the main thing being the main thing, which was I didn't know what to expect, but I did sort of bake in headaches and logistical nightmares and just all the things that we are told was going to happen. And overall, I just want to say, almost every little detail, and I say almost trying to think maybe I'm forgetting something, so I'm going to delete almost and just say every detail was seamlessly easy. It was just easy. It was, the lines were not long. The lines were not confusing. The get-in was easy.
10: You caught some good weather.
9: The weather was lovely. The bathrooms, concessions, just everything about it. The people helping people get to where they got to go.
10: Was it different in there concession-wise? It had to have been because it's a Coke. This is a Coca-Cola event.
9: Yeah, I didn't spend a ton of time, as you know, concessions. Like, I couldn't believe there were people that would pay what they pay to go to a match, and then 30 minutes into the half, let's go get some burgers and let's go stand in line. Like, who are these people? Like,
10: yeah.
9: The half is only 45 minutes.
10: Right.
9: And I realize the line will be longer at halftime, but why would you want to miss 20% of the match to go get a giant pretzel? But hey, you do you. There's no way I'm doing that. But just everything was easy. Getting in was easy. Getting out was easy.
10: Did you do the grease monkey and the shuttle and all that?
9: Dude, what a freaking hack.
10: Yeah.
9: I've never done the shuttle into the Death Star. But when I saw the parking prices of $150 and $200, and yes, I even saw a sign for $250 to park, I just said, I'm not doing this. And it's not a matter of do you have the money.
11: No,
9: I'm not paying you
11: to use... It's a matter of principle.
9: I'm not paying you to use your concrete for 3 hours. I'm just not at that level. You know, we can find a price where I will. Not that. And so, yeah, went over to the Grease Monkey, which is less than a mile away. And they're running vans like I guess they do for Cowboys and Ranger games.
10: Yeah, any event there.
9: And it's not much. And they got this little cul-de-sac, and you stop basically on Collins. And you unload, you cross the street, you're in the stadium. You get done with the game, you cross the street, you're back in the van, you're back there. And I was, dude, I'm home at 5:40. Would the match end at 5?
10: Are you serious?
9: Yeah. And it's a 30-minute drive. Like, it was so easy in and out of there. So, logistically, there were no nightmares to report. I hope the other 10 matches are like that. I would imagine the first ones where you're trying to work out the bugs, right? I don't think there were bugs. Like, I'm trying to...
10: Did you stumble into the Dutch scene? Like, did you...
9: Can we do that next?
10: Yeah.
9: Do you mind if
10: I'm, like, freaking out over it. I still 24 hours later, I'm freaking out.
11: Outside of the Scots in Boston, the Dutch are the stars of the World Cup so far.
9: But did they win yesterday? Or did the Japanese win yesterday? More on that next.
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20: A Better Life with Dr. Sanjay Gupta. Heart disease is still the leading cause of death here in the United States and around the world. But what if there was something you could do earlier in life to reduce the odds of becoming a statistic? Well, here in the United States, tens of millions of adults already take a statin to lower their cholesterol. But new guidance put out by the American College of Cardiology and the American Heart Association now emphasize that treating high cholesterol sooner could significantly reduce a person's lifetime risk of heart attack or stroke. How early are we talking? In your 30s, believe it or not. Of course, you need to talk to your doctor about whether statins are right for you, but you should know that the evidence is really starting to stack up that shows the earlier you get a jump on reducing lifelong exposure to plaque-causing lipids and lipoproteins, the better the odds are going to be for you. Make sure you get your cholesterol checked. That's the first step. I'm Dr. Sanjay Gupta, helping you live a better life.
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2: All right, E-News coming up here in just a second. And then we have Big Don Nelson on with us, who is in town for a conference that is sponsored by Choctaw, that's put on by Tony Fay, that is honoring Don, featuring Troy Aikman and Dirk Nowitzki, and Dirk will be on with us at 5:55. We have a lot going on out here.
3: Yeah.
2: At Empower Dallas. But you, the video started to pop up about 3 hours before the game.
3: Yeah.
2: And I could not believe it. And it almost made me want to get in my car and go, just go down there and just wing it.
3: I know. So the Dutch fans are incredibly famous for their traveling party and just, I mean, honestly.
2: Did you know this going in, that you were getting ready to be involved in like a
3: scene?
2: Yeah,
3: but I also knew I'm not going to be out there at 10 a.m.
2: No, yeah.
3: The match starts at 3. I hope you guys have fun. I'll definitely scroll through it on the social. I'm not going to be out there at 10 a.m. So I want you Dutch folk to know I want you to have a great time.
2: I mean, the night before
3: the
2: scene, and it was at Hank's. So that's got to be a Dutch place over in Dallas where they were ponying up, and the bus came in. They shipped it to Galveston. Yeah, made it to Galveston. They drove it up
4: from Galveston.
2: Dude, it's the coolest thing I've ever seen.
3: Yeah, I mean, honestly, somebody was telling me yesterday, like, you know, this is the type of stuff that if you're, let's say, an American university, you might get called a cult for being this into your team. But it's like every European team has some wild version of the fandom that will travel the world and just be crazy and maybe do their version of, like, I don't know, a midnight yell or something like that the night before and just go party and then get up the next morning and party. I would argue, as awesome as the Dutch were, they petered out because I don't know that they were ready for the North Texas heat and sun of... So
2: it wasn't bad, though.
4: Well, for them,
3: I think.
2: Well, that's true. I didn't think about that. I was like, this is a dream day.
3: Well, at times the baking was going, and like in that 11 to 1:30,
2: and you're crammed in there together. They are.
3: Yeah. So I sent. So this is not yesterday. This actually was like 2024 in Berlin, but this is very similar to what happened yesterday. Where all hundreds and probably thousands of the Dutch are doing their chant. And, Ham, you can feel free. It's called, what's it called? Like Link Rex. Do you know about this song?
4: I don't know the song.
3: Okay.
2: I didn't know about it till yesterday.
3: Dude. This is so insane. And it's in my head now at all times. And the whole place goes bananas.
2: And they are locked arm in arm, arms around the shoulders, bouncing to the left, bouncing to the right.
3: It's, you got to see the video. I posted it earlier.
2: And that's right by like the Ranger Stadium.
3: Yes.
2: Yes, the walk in.
3: Okay,
4: I saw.
3: Here we go. Listen, now we're going to the left. Now we're going back to the right.
2: Move left.
3: Back to the left.
2: Yeah. Move right.
3: Okay. And now everybody's just going bonkers. Just, dude, it's so great.
4: I did see the crowd estimates for just this part, for the parade.
3: Yeah.
4: The orange march to the Death Star was over 15,000 people.
2: God.
3: Unbelievable. And so then they bring it into the stadium.
2: Happy.
3: And in the stadium, I'm wearing orange for Big Virg, Big Virgil van Dijk. I was a T-shirt fan yesterday.
2: He got a goal.
3: The Dutch. He scored his first World Cup goal right in front of me, man. It was a really glorious time.
4: By the way, I don't know if this was before or after the match, but they were doing that song, and there was one Japanese fan holding a Pikachu that was being tossed up into the air.
3: It's so insane. Okay, so I don't really know what the Japanese song was, but once they played the Dutch song like 15 minutes before the match, they get on and they're like, hey, now let's hear from all the Japanese fans, okay? And so I don't really have a song to play you. I just want to tell you in real time, Ham, I want to tell you in real time that as I look over at the Japanese fans, and I was surrounded by a lot of them, but they weren't doing this, but in like their loyalist ultra sections behind the goal, they're all going nuts with trash bags. These blown up, inflated trash bags, and they're all like, they're like waving towels, but they're waving blue trash bags, and I know they're the Blue Samurai, and I'm just trying to figure out, what am I looking at here, and what's with the trash bags? Obviously put a pin in that. So now the match is going, and it's a kind of a snoozer first half, as anybody watched it knows, and then got really going in the second half. But the whole time, and I mean the whole 2 hours, the Japanese fans are going insane. They got
4: what was the
3: drums.
4: The ratio?
3: Man, I'm going to say it felt like probably thirds, where it's a third Japanese, a third Dutch, and then a third day trippers like me, I guess. I don't know. But it's full. I do know that. So any thought about trouble filling that place, they could have sold another 50,000. There's no doubt. That was a highly coveted place, and yes, they had very, very impressive ticket prices. And then the second-hand market was insane, too. And it was just wild to look over at the Dutch. And, of course, you know, they're expecting to win. But their fans kind of petered out. I don't know if they were nervous or concerned or mad at their team or whatever, because they were ahead most of the match.
2: Yeah.
3: But they're chill. Like, they're not doing their dancing around. Like, they're all danced out, maybe? I don't know.
2: Yeah.
3: You look over at the Japanese who are behind the whole time, and, dude, they're not going to stop singing the whole time. The whole time they're behind their squad. Their squad's behind. And they're pounding the drum, and they're singing the same song the whole, like, the whole match. It was the same song. And I believe it was, I don't even know what it was. It was in Japanese. I believe the main word was Nippon, which is Japan, right?
4: Yeah.
3: That's Nippon is another word for Japan. English translation.
4: That's their Turkey.
3: I think so.
2: Yeah.
3: Well, it got to a point where, you know, and they're not bad. This isn't like Cape Verde. Japan's really good. But they're not thought of as Dutch good. So they're like second favorite in the group. But they keep, I mean, very, very, you know, opportunistic, and they scored two great goals, and the second goal came right at the end, and the place just exploded and just went nuts, and you just felt, my takeaway from my experience, Corby, was I felt like I was in a FIFA commercial, because the whole FIFA World Cup brand is, we bring the world together through football. Like, it's so corny, and it's so have a Coke and a smile, and yet I'm there, and doggone if it isn't happening to me.
2: It's
3: because
2: I'm
3: going to cheer for my favorite guy, for the Dutch and everything, and I'm surrounded by Japanese people, and I'm guessing some of them live in the States, but the ones that were close to me, not much English happening at all, so I think they traveled in, and I'm just telling you, as it's going on, I'm enjoying my time with them so much that I'm sort of hoping that Japan can find a goal, because I just want these people to be happy.
2: Yeah.
3: And they were such, I know this sounds so stupid, but it was just like everybody was so happy to be there, and everybody was like so cool with each other. It was just the coolest FIFA commercial vibe that it did bring everybody together, all these different cultures and languages, and everybody was like unified in this time where nobody's unified. It just felt great.
2: Did the Japanese, because I mean, that those videos were circulating all over the place of them cleaning up their sections,
3: dude,
2: and cleaning up their locker rooms, the team locker room looked like it was No one had ever been there ever.
4: Everything was neatly folded, all the towels and all of the like sub kits that they would have to wear on the sidelines.
3: But and that's actually sort of, I'm not going to say a trope or anything like that because it's real and it's important to them. But that is brought up that the Japanese team will clean up its dressing room. And I knew that beforehand. I had no idea what those trash bags were going to be used for. But I don't know. And I don't know if that's part of their, hey, identity is we're going to celebrate with the trash bags and we're going to use these when the game's over, but we're going to use them for fun now.
4: Well, they showed them on the broadcast. It said Japan Pride on the bags, on the trash bags.
3: Unbelievable. Unbelievable.
2: And they stayed there right when the horn sounded. They just start cleaning up.
3: They just start cleaning up. And you're just like, what is going on
2: right
3: here?
2: In front of you. Like they're just...
4: And you're just throwing your trash down.
2: Yeah. Would you pick
4: that
2: up?
4: One. I just, get that one.
2: Eat that.
3: I don't want to act like humanity is hopeless.
2: Right.
3: But when you see a group of people say, we need to clean up after

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3: Stuff on social media and all of the various cultures experiencing American culture for the first time.
4: Yes.
3: And there was a Japanese guy that went to try Tex-Mex.
4: Yes.
3: And couldn't believe that they brought chips and salsa. He was like,
4: yes.
3: I haven't earned this. I didn't ask for this.
4: And he felt like he had to finish it.
3: Yeah.
4: He's like, man, I don't want to insult these people, but they keep bringing more chips. I can't eat all these. But no, it was really very moving. And the whole time I'm thinking about what my grandpa and what everybody's grandpa thought about that culture, which of course has, you know, historical reference. But man, they're so interested in leaving you with a impression of how happy and cooperative and just everything they want to be. They want to show the world what they're all about. And that meant a lot to me as a neutral. Like, I'm almost shopping for Japan gear, you know. Just,
5: right.
4: I just felt I was very moved by the entire experience. It was such a celebration of sports and the world, and I felt like I was at the Olympics, sort of. And I get it. Like, I get. I don't know. I felt great yesterday. It was such a great experience, and I hope everybody who wants to can get into one of these matches and try to experience it yourself. And maybe it won't all be the same because Japan won't be there every time. But, dude, that was 10 out of 10.
5: Okay, now
4: so
5: I'm really excited because I'm going to that Sweden-Japan game.
4: Oh, good for you.
5: Yeah, I can't wait to see this.
4: It's really cool. What cool fans.
5: All right, Dave, let's do some E-News.
3: We lost a couple of big ones.
6: The ticket.
4: Well, let's talk a little bit about my front door, your front door, man. 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I mean, I never did. 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
4: 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Corey Seager missed all the Rangers series this weekend in the Boston after a collision at home plate on Thursday. He's once again not in the lineup and is headed to the 7-day concussion IL as the Rangers welcome in the Twins this evening for a 7:05 first pitch. We'll have Diamond Talk on the ticket. Larry O'Brien and the Stanley Cup were awarded over the weekend. New York Knicks won their first NBA title since 1973 by defeating the Spurs. The NBA draft is approaching next Tuesday. The Mavericks still without a head coach. And the Carolina Hurricanes shut out the Vegas Golden Knights yesterday, finishing off their second Stanley Cup victory since 2006. And the World Cup continues. The first two matches of the day end in draws. Spain and Cape Verde in a scoreless tie. Belgium and Egypt each scored a goal. Saudi Arabia and Uruguay just about to get underway in Miami. World Cup kick around after the hard line. 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
6: It's 5 o'clock here on the Hardline. Let's get going into the Power Hour where the great Don Nelson will join us. And Donnie, I think, at 5:15. We'll see about that. And then Dirk Nowitzki at 5:55 for our World Cup update with Dirk. But right now, we stop down for this.
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6: And here is Dave.
9: Thank you. Is anyone familiar with the popular singer Oliver Tree?
10: Never heard of him.
6: Not until yesterday.
10: Today. Yeah.
9: So he was born in Santa Cruz, California. He first got famous in 2010 when he was just 17. And he's very well known. I don't know him, honestly. But
10: he's a solo guy?
9: Yeah. His most famous songs are Life Goes On, When I'm Down, Miss You. And he's very identifiable because he has a mullet and a bowl cut.
10: It's a weird look.
9: He's very unique looking. And so he was on tour. He just, on June 6th, played a show in Sao Paulo, Brazil. And then he was supposed to have a show July 13th in Lisbon. So he's kind of taking a break, like doing big gaps between shows. And so he was spending time in Brazil. And so on Saturday, he and this Brazilian influencer named IA Break, they were watching soccer. They were riding bikes through the city. They were getting haircuts. They were cooking dinner, having a great time. And it was captioned, Foreigner 24 Hours in Brazil. He did it in Spanish, Gringo 24 Horas no Brasil. And so then, so that was Saturday. Then Sunday, the very next day, he and this Brazilian influencer and a couple other people and a pilot were in a helicopter. Okay. And they were flying in Rio de Janeiro, and they got into a mid-air collision with another helicopter.
10: Was it foggy?
9: No.
10: Well, how do you run into a helicopter?
9: I have no idea. So six people died in the crash. The other helicopter that they ran into just had the one pilot in it. And there's obviously forensic investigation going on. Local police are trying to figure out exactly what did happen. I mean, I don't know if, like, when you're in a helicopter, you don't necessarily have to have a flight path declared like you do if you're in an aircraft, right? I don't know.
10: I would imagine you do, but still.
9: It just seems bizarre. So they hit each other midair while flying over an electrical vehicle yard where electrical vehicles are recharged, I guess, and at least 20 cars were set on fire with the debris raining down on them.
10: What a scene.
6: I don't ever want to die in a helicopter.
9: I know. When I saw this, I immediately thought of you because of your stance on helicopters. Not only did he die in a helicopter crash, his helicopter hit another helicopter.
6: Doggone.
10: Are you done helicoptering your way around the globe, you think?
6: There's the story you guys had, there is such a 0% chance I would even consider that, regardless of the girls.
9: Our Rangers fly away?
6: Yes. Like, didn't Davy Allison die that way, too? Helicopter, I think? And
10: there's a lot of helicopter crashes.
9: Yeah.
6: Not sure if Alan Kulwicki. I feel like a lot of race drivers have died in helicopters, because I think that's how they get to and from the track to avoid traffic.
9: Yeah. I think when we hopped in that helicopter, I really had not done the calculations on how much of a risk we were taking.
10: Well, in all, no, we didn't know at the time. Yeah.
6: And the Kobe, of course. And
10: well, I mean, it's all to avoid traffic.
6: Right.
10: All of these things, you know, Kobe going up, instead of going up the PCH or whatever, he's like, I don't want to do that. Why would I can do this in 20 minutes as the crow flies instead of 3.5 hours. And it didn't work.
9: Yeah. Just maybe fly a little higher. Don't kind of ride the
10: canyon.
9: And
10: that's the other thing, man. When you're especially someplace like that, like mountains and fog and
6: often,
10: all of that.
6: Often does Jerry take the helicopter?
10: I mean, probably it seems like a lot.
9: How does he get from Highland Park to Frisco? Does he take the chopper every day?
6: Or his Ford Escort in the HOV?
9: I don't know.
10: They don't allow helicopters to land in Highland Park. So he's got to drive to Love Field.
6: Oh, really?
10: Yeah.
6: He doesn't have a helipad on top of his house?
10: There's no way they would allow that. Otherwise, all those people that live there would have some
6: backyard
10: helicopter access.
6: Wow, look
10: They'd
6: at this.
10: They'd be flying everywhere. Yeah, what's up, Don? How
6: Man.
10: Are you? Looking good.
9: He's cowboyed
10: Looking
9: up.
10: Good. God, you are cowboyed up.
9: All right, another death that happened over the weekend. This was on Friday. Gene Shalit. Did you know he was even still with us?
10: I would have probably said he died in 1987.
6: Yeah, I had no idea he was still with us.
9: So he retired from the Today Show. For those who don't know, he is the guy with the crazy afro and bushy mustache and bushy eyebrows that was the NBC Today Show critic for 40 years.
10: Yeah.
9: And he...
6: Film critic.
9: Yeah, film critic. Yeah. Interviewed tons of celebrities.
6: Not just critical of everything.
9: And he also is a Gordon Bingo, like Gene Shalit and Headlock.
10: Yeah.
9: Is or a leg
10: Wait,
9: lock.
10: How old was he?
9: So,
10: Let me guess. 95.
9: Bob?
6: That's a great guess. 89?
9: His family says he passed away peacefully after 100 years of an amazing life.
10: Yeah. He was old in the 80s.
6: I screwed up that guess.
9: Yeah, so, I mean, he's
10: good
9: been,
10: life well
9: yeah,
10: lived.
9: He's been off the radar since 2010, but still was out there doing stuff.
6: Think he's keeping up with movies?
9: I don't know, but do you think he got in to see Disclosure Day before he passed?
11: I got to see one more Spielberg film.
6: And that did it.
11: I can't take it no more.
9: So it opened number one with $44 million, which is above the conservative estimates of $35 million. And so it cost $115 million to produce, $80 million to market, so it needs to earn about $300 million to
10: get into the black. And it's getting good word of mouth, right?
9: Yeah, well, 81% on Rotten Tomatoes, B audience score on CinemaScore, but It does seem to have staying power because they call it the kind of movie that audiences are going to be talking about and a theatrical event that makes you think. So it might have a little bit of momentum and staying power as people talk about it. And people are like, you know what? I do want to see that. Obsession stayed in number two.
10: That's, how much money is that thing made now?
9: Man.
10: And it costs like, remember there was like a...
9: $265 globally.
10: They put the whole thing on a Quiznos gift card?
9: Yes. Scary Movie second, Backrooms third, or fourth. Sorry. Obsession second, Scary Movie third, Backrooms fourth, and Masters of the Universe fifth. And I think that we have a special guest lined up, so I will
12: end. My balls were bigger.
9: I will end with the stats from Friday.
4: Okay.
9: As Friday's U.S. win over Paraguay, 16 million English language viewers, the most watched U.S. national team telecast ever. And then, if you add in Spanish language,
4: which you should,
9: it averaged 8.9 million viewers on Telemundo and all of their streaming platforms.
10: 25 million-ish?
9: Yeah, so that was the most watched men's national team ever in Spanish language TV. And then, for their part, the Telemundo viewers of the Mexico win over South Africa, that was 12.1 million viewers, the most watched World Cup game in Spanish language history.
10: Wow.
4: 25 million. I mean, that
10: pretty
4: is
10: impressive.
4: That's a Cowboys Eagles 325 audience.
10: Oh yeah, I mean, I'm wondering what the what Saturday night got for the NBA finals. You know, they've been getting boffo numbers and I'm wondering if that reached 20. If that reached 20, the NBA is doing cartwheels. This game
4: I doubt it. Don't you?
10: Well, they were reaching 18, 19.
4: Were they?
10: Yeah. Dude, the huge numbers for this. But we'll see. Okay, yeah, let's come back. Don Nelson, Donnie Nelson are here. Big Don with his cowboy hat, looking just badass. We'll talk to him in 3 minutes next.
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4: Ticker brought to you by Franklin Frankel Injury Attorneys and Michelob Ultra, the official beer of FIFA World Cup 26. Rangers open up a three-game series against the Minnesota Twins tonight in Arlington, the start of a six-game homestand that will also see the Padres later in the week. After a collision at home plate on Thursday, Corey Seager has been dealing with concussion symptoms. He is headed to the seven-day IL. Listen to Diamond Talk this evening. Cowboys wide receiver George Pickens has arrived at the team facility for his physical this morning and expected to be in attendance for the team's mandatory minicamp. It's the first mandatory event of the team's offseason starting tomorrow. And four matches in the World Cup today, action starting with Spain against Cape Verde. Cape Verde in the tournament as the third smallest country by population to ever qualify for the World Cup. That match ended in a 0-0 tie. Belgium and Egypt also played to a draw. 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
6: All right, it is 5:16 here on The Ticket, and we are out live today at Old Gillies. Back out here again because there's a big night for Tony Fay and his group. And, of course, the man to my right knows how to get to Gillies. I know that. And he's been out here a time or two over the years. And, heck, the man to my left probably as well, who has joined us. Because he's not in Maui, which is a story in its own right, at the Sports Power Brokers, brought to you by Choctaw Casinos and Resorts. It is Don Nelson and Donnie Nelson. Look at this.
21: The full Nelson. Look out.
6: The full Nelson together again.
10: Okay, Big Don, how did they get you out of Maui?
22: It was easy.
10: It was?
22: Yeah. You want, it's a nice place to live, but you don't want to die there. So, when I turned 86, I thought I better make a move.
21: He needed a loan from all those Willie Nelson poker games.
10: I was going to say, yeah. So are you back here now full-time?
22: Like
10: I
22: live in Frisco.
10: No way!
22: Yeah.
10: So, oh, my gosh.
22: I love it here. I've had the best time of my life. It's unbelievable. The last 6 months have been unreal. Working with my son. We bought a little team in Rome, and we're having fun with that, and couldn't be better.
10: You know, it's funny. We were just saying this on the air, and back, you know, when you took over the Mavericks, and at that time we were all a little bit younger, and I was one of the guys that would cover the team for the radio station, and Dave was too, and my favorite thing to do, because you know you run into some very crass human beings in this business and crass head coaches all across the sports landscape. You, though, post-game was always such a treat because we would wait about 10 minutes. You would come out. You would have a bucket in your hand. You would sit on your stool, put the bucket down, crack open a beer, take a sip, take another sip, look at us and say, "What you got?" And it was just the most relaxed atmosphere, and you were always incredibly honest and forthright and with your time. And I'm telling you, we saw the other side of it a lot. You were awesome to work with.
22: Well, thank you very much. I suppose if we lost, it'd be more than a sip or two, I took.
10: I think you'd work your way through two or three during the interview process. And then we were saying, and then off to King's X you would go.
22: Yeah.
10: We have that in common. We both love King's X.
22: I loved it. I love King's X, and shot a lot of shuffleboard there, lost a lot of money at that table.
10: It's all right.
9: Do you have a shuffleboard spot in Frisco?
22: I do. Oh, no, not yet. One's coming. But on Maui, I have a table.
6: This is big news to us because we can't think of Hawaii without thinking about you.
22: Yeah.
6: And last time we saw you, it might have been like that HBO piece or something. You had an amazing head of hair going and everything.
22: I did, didn't
6: I? Frisco make you get a haircut before you move there, you hippie?
22: I thought moving back to Texas, I better get a haircut and buy a hat.
21: A little more conservative.
6: Yeah, that's what a big story we have on our hands here. What's going on in Rome?
21: Oh, we're in the works of this new NBA Europe, and so Luca, Nelly, and myself kind of joined forces, and here we go. We're back in the game. We're signing players and interviewing coaches and having the time of our lives. It's like we got the old band back together.
10: So yeah. Is it like an international, what you say NBA Europe. What does that all entail?
21: Yeah, so this is a merger between the EuroLeague and NBA Europe that you're seeing and reading about. So it's the NBA's first jaunt when they're going to go to Europe and potentially have a partnership we're all waiting on. And so we bought a small team in Cremona, Italy, and got the right to move it to Rome. And so we're literally, it's like the old war room, man. We're putting rosters up, and we're having the time of our lives.
9: How many teams once they finish the merger?
21: That's being worked out right now. I mean, there's 12 markets. You know, Rome's one of those markets, and I think it's right place, right time. We got a great management team. You know, Luca's really, really excited. You know, I'm sure you've read, you know, about his excitement about the. He's on pretty much every one of our, you know, player interviews. Big fan of European basketball. So, yeah, it's going to be a lot of fun.
22: And he's always wanted to own a team.
10: Well, he's got the money now.
22: So finally. Yeah, he's going to be our partner.
21: Yeah, he's off his rookie contract, right?
6: Yeah.
10: Yeah.
6: Yeah, wow. Okay. Things are happening fast then, huh? You got, I didn't know basketball. I don't even know about the arena in Italy. You working through all that? And,
21: yeah. Okay. Yeah. So there's a couple options there. So
6: okay.
9: Coliseum, maybe.
21: Yeah. Yeah. We're going straight for the
10: put a roof on it.
6: They got to renovate a little bit. Fascinating.
21: Yeah, it's fun stuff.
10: Okay. Big Don, I you've been here 6 months now, and not a ton has changed in the state of Texas, but one thing that hasn't changed is that weed is still not legal here. Has that affected you at all after your stint in Hawaii?
22: I found a way.
10: Okay. You got a guy?
22: I know a couple guys.
10: Okay.
6: Man, okay, so he gave you his story. Mine goes back further. Donnie knows this, but you were the first coach of my boyhood Bucks for me when I became conscious. I grew up on fish ties and tractors across the state of Wisconsin.
22: Kidding. Yeah, oh, that goes way back.
6: Yeah, so
22: that was great fun. I had more fun there in Milwaukee, Wisconsin. It was just a wonderful place for me to be at the time.
6: Well, you were a cult figure in terms of everyone knew Nelly. And
21: those are the farm fun days. Where
6: absolutely.
21: Drove a John Deere across the state of Wisconsin at 12.5 miles an hour.
22: We raised over $1 million for the farmers.
6: How long does that take?
22: Well, it took about 2 weeks.
6: Wow.
22: Thank God I took one of my daughters with me, so she was by my side the whole time.
6: That sounds like a sore rear end.
22: Every saloon in the state.
9: That's why it took two weeks.
22: We'd sell T-shirts for $10. And anybody at the bar, of course, had to have one.
6: That's amazing.
22: So it was just a great trip for us. We raised over $1 million for the farmers. I'll tell you a funny story because I was trying to include as many farmers as I could. So I go to the first farmer, and I interviewed him for, you know, to see if I could give him some money.
6: Yeah.
22: And I said, well, how much do you need? He says, I got to have $1 million by tomorrow. Or I'm just not going to make it. I said, that's all I got. You can't give it just to one guy. So anyway, that's how it started.
6: Wow. So How we're going to talk to Dirk in a bit. We're excited about that. How often do you talk to Dirk?
22: I have not seen Dirk personally. I watch him on TV all the time.
6: Yeah.
22: I haven't seen him in a couple of years.
6: Okay.
22: So it's been a while, but I'm anxious to see him myself.
10: Were you keeping up with the playoffs?
22: Oh, yeah.
10: Yeah?
22: Oh,
10: I mean, how great is this for New York and the Knicks? And I mean, it's been forever, obviously.
22: Well, it's probably the greatest playoff we've ever had.
10: Yeah.
22: And it was deserved. It was one of the great performances of all time, and it happened in New York. It's going to be a great year for the NBA this year because of it. And the excitement and the quality of basketball, really, second to none that I've seen in a long time.
10: How much would you have salivated if you had a guy like Wimby on your team?
22: Well, I'd take Brunson in a minute.
10: Well, okay, yeah, yeah. I just know you had the affinity you had for tall guys that could dribble and play point forward and things like that.
22: No, I understand. I love Wimby. I really do. And, you know, he's going to have plenty of chances.
10: Yeah.
22: I wouldn't worry about him too much.
9: But do you buy into the fact that Wimby and the Spurs, it was just too soon, they weren't ready?
22: I think they were ready. They were just beat by a better team.
6: Yeah.
22: At the time, I mean, it was just no stopping the Knicks. They were just too good. I thought they played pretty well. I mean, they had, you know, one game where they didn't play well and lost a big lead. But other than that, I mean, they got to the finals. Think of the teams they beat.
6: Yeah.
22: I mean, my goodness sakes. Whoever thought they'd beat Oklahoma City?
10: Right.
22: I mean, everybody thought, you know, they'd go down there. So anyway, it's a great time for basketball, and I'm happy about that. I love it so.
6: Are you used to watching games after dinner, after getting to watch games after lunch for so many years?
22: Yeah, they come on like 2, 3 o'clock in the afternoon.
6: It's perfect.
22: Maui, you know, it was wonderful.
6: Yeah.
22: Now I got to stay up late at night to watch it.
6: This is Don and Donnie Nelson. You want to talk about two basketball innovators, absolutely, in combined forces and when he talks about Wemby, I mean, gosh, who's more of a Nelly player than a 7'4" guy jacking 30-footers? That's perfect. And it's in terms of the European development and discovery of so many talents. Like, Donnie, we're talking like a decade since an American player has won an NBA MVP. I mean, it's to a point where they're taking all the MVPs between the international market.
21: We got to get them back on track.
10: I mean, could you see this coming? You've been such a part of that scene over there for 30 years plus over in Europe. Was there a time when you could envision something like this dominance-wise from the super elite of the elite players coming from over there?
21: Well, we specialize at such a young age. That's the one thing I am just adamantly against, you know, is, you know, if you're a young, whatever, in the eighth grade, you know, you're going to be a prototype power forward, and there's such a emphasis on winning at such a young age. We're over there, it's more of a team. Everyone learns to shoot, first of all.
6: Yeah.
21: And then you build off of that. So I think from a youth perspective, we emphasize some of the wrong things.
6: Do you like positionless basketball, Don? Do you like where the game is right now with the three-pointers and sort of positionless basketball?
22: You know, I changed this year for the first time. I didn't like it for a long time. I thought we shot too many threes. But there's a reason we do, because you get, twice the amount of points if you make one of those suckers. So
6: yes,
22: it's worth it if you do the math, you know, it's worth it. And now that everybody can shoot them, it's a different game. You better be able to shoot the three now, and you better be able to penetrate and make plays. So it's the kind of a ball I've played my entire life, so it's been an easy transition for me.
10: Yeah.
6: If I may go back to my childhood and say it was such a big occasion when Brian Winters would bang home a three or something like that, and now... Now it's seven threes for
21: are dating yourself, man. Brian Winters.
6: I Junior Bridgman and Brian Winters and my guys growing up.
22: Yeah, who knows who Brian Winters are?
6: You know.
22: I know him well. Yeah.
6: That's all I was going for.
10: Bob still talks about Paul McKeskey all the time.
6: Paul McKeskey. Like
22: oh, yeah, he was my center for like 4 years.
6: Oh,
22: yeah.
6: Tell me about it, Coach.
22: I wish he was a little better. But
6: me too.
22: He was what he was, you know.
6: But we brought in Craig Hodges to hit the threes, and I'll stop dropping Bucks names here.
9: So, McKeskey never brought the ball up, did he?
22: I don't believe he did. Yeah. He's the only center that didn't played for me.
6: Randy Brewer tried, I'll tell you that.
22: Yeah.
10: So what would you like, Mitch Johnson, the Spurs coach, has caught so much hell. And like you said, I mean, this seemed like a team of destiny with New York. They were perfect pretty much throughout the entire playoffs. They end up winning that series rather comfortably in five games, even though the scores were close. If you would have been coaching that team, though, and like I said, Mitch is catching a lot of hell, what would you have done differently throughout that series to try to shake it up?
22: Well, probably something wrong, because I coached there before. I don't know if you knew that or not,
10: yeah.
22: But I coached the Knicks for like a half a year, and then I got fired. So whatever I was doing wasn't right at the time.
21: 59 games, to be exact.
22: Yeah. But I loved New York. I really did. I loved it there. I had a lot of friends in the organization. And they treated me well. They really did.
6: That's great, man. It's just wonderful to reminisce a little bit with you boys. I know you got a busy night here and so forth, but
10: is this your daughter?
21: Yeah, she just crashed the set.
22: My God, it is.
21: That's the youngest one.
10: Okay,
21: that's Katie.
10: This is the one that I saw on TV, right? That they did HBO did the story on.
21: Yeah.
10: Yes, that you reconnected with.
22: Oh,
21: yeah, she won.
22: Oh no, that's my other daughter.
10: She's here too. Okay.
21: You're surrounded,
10: right.
21: Dude.
10: I got you. Got
22: that's,
10: you.
22: That's yeah. Lee. That's yeah. My other daughter.
10: Okay. Yeah.
22: Surrounded
6: by Nellie's.
22: Yeah. Michael.
10: Well, boys, it's really good to see you.
21: All right. Michael. Always
10: seriously.
21: A pleasure,
10: yeah.
6: Yeah.
10: Thanks, enjoy
6: yeah,
10: up here. Michael
6: glad.
10: Yeah.
6: Very brother. Good to catch up.
10: Yeah, glad to catch up.
22: Doing,
10: glad you guys
22: friend?
10: Are in town.
22: Nice to see you.
21: Great Michael Finley crashing the set.
6: Look at that.
22: Thanks for coming. That's very nice of you.
10: Don,
21: thanks,
10: take
21: Michael.
10: Care, man.
21: Another hit, man.
10: Be
21: another
10: good.
22: Okay.
10: Cheers to you.
22: Okay. Good to be on with you.
10: Enjoying
22: guys.
10: The evening.
22: Thanks,
10: we'll do it
22: guys.
10: Again now that you're in town again.
22: Yeah.
10: There he goes. Don Nelson.
21: Good to be home.
10: And Donnie Nelson.
6: The guest of honor.
10: The Nelson boys are back in town. Michael Finley here. It is a scene in this little bitty room here in Gillies. I tell
6: it
10: you
6: is.
10: That. It was. We were the only ones in here.
6: We were here before it was cool.
10: Yeah, we really were.
6: All right. Well, let's keep it moving. It's 5:30 here on the Hardline.
10: Finals. We haven't even mentioned the Knicks and
6: let's
10: Brunson.
6: Let's get into
10: and
6: the
10: any
6: NBA Finals, and then we'll talk to Dirk. So I'm sure the chaos will subside here in the next few minutes on the ticket.
10: All right, let's talk about stopping crime before it starts, and that's what DFW Security does right now. 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
14: A better life with Dr. Sanjay Gupta.
16: If you're caring for an aging parent, you may feel quite often that you're alone in what you're doing. But you're not, not by a long shot. According to a new report by the Pew Research Center, 10% of U.S. adults are caring for a parent over age 65. Millions more are caring for a spouse or partner 65 or older. Beyond the sheer numbers, this report, perhaps unsurprisingly, found a major difference in caregiver well-being between men and women. One psychologist we spoke to suggested thinking 5 years in the future and imagining where you are right now. Will you be glad you took something on, or regretful that you didn't? You also need to cut yourself some slack, he said, especially women. Don't try to shoulder all of the burden by yourself. You might need to ask for help before you burn out. You'll be so glad you did. I'm Dr. Sanjay Gupta, helping you live a better life.
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25: Well, World Cup Match Day 5 has already delivered, and there are still two games left to go. First, Spain, a tournament favorite, dropped two surprising points by only managing a tie against first-timers Cape Verde. The Spanish attempted 27 shots, and the Cape Verde keeper made 7 saves. Then wrapping up just a little bit ago was a somewhat surprising 1-1 draw between the Belgians and Egypt. The Saudis and Uruguay have just kicked off in Miami, and Iran and New Zealand go at 8 o'clock on FS1. 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
10: Thank you, DJ, very much. We'll have Dirk Nowitzki on with us here in about 15 minutes or so. So stay tuned for Dirk. We're out here honoring the great Don Nelson, who we just had on with Donnie. And it's good to see Don. I cannot believe he lives here.
21: Frisco's own.
10: I cannot believe it.
9: I can't believe he's 86.
10: Yeah. There's a lot of Switzer in him, and Switzer's 88 now.
21: Yeah. See, I think that's really appropriate because both of them seemed old when I was like 12.
10: Right.
0: and as I nearly turned 54, the math has to catch up at some point, right?
9: Yeah.
10: It does.
0: So Don Nelson, when I thought he was really old, he was like 40.
10: Yes.
0: Okay.
10: Right. I mean, think about it.
0: Yeah.
10: He's so 86, so 30 years ago. I mean, he was hovering around our age when he took over the Mavs.
0: Yeah. Yeah, so when he's freaking Bucks coach, it's I'm 12 and,
10: yeah,
0: you know, he's 46 probably, 45.
10: All right, so statue complete. We've been talking about it now for what seems like the last 2 years, that they're ready to build it. And
9: he saved the best for last.
10: Man, what
9: 45?
10: A stud. What a stud. What a team. But that guy in particular, you talk about, you know, we'll have Dirk on, and, you know, what a legend Dirk is around here.
0: Yeah.
10: Can that guy, will he ever be able to buy one thing in the state of New York? Ever? Can he walk down the streets?
9: No.
0: The similarities are remarkable, right down to the pay cuts or taking less than you could have sort of financial component of it. That didn't hurt Dirk's legend here to always know he could have got more. And Jalen, same thing. And then to when their team needs them most in the fourth quarter of these huge games, not only are they present, but they're kind of the whole thing in those moments. I realize they both had teammates, and I realize those teammates both chipped in. But in the fourth quarter, the contributions are just absurd.
10: How did he... I swear, 90% of those shots in the fourth quarter were in the Wimby orbit. Either Wimby had to switch on him, Wimby was chasing him, and he got those things off, and they never got blocked, not one time. And they were going in. I mean, the degree of difficulty on those shots were an 11 of 10. All of them.
0: Yeah.
10: And they all were going in. And just the crazy collapses from the Spurs in the last 5 minutes of these games.
9: And just, yeah, the lack of composure. And the fact that Stephon Castle, his first basket was that putback.
10: I don't get it. I didn't realize that till that moment. I'm like, that's his first basket?
0: Yeah, he was in his own head in that game. Yeah, it was really interesting because, again, not to see everything through the prism of 2011, but there was a point in the series where you feel like the Heat sort of died before they died. And that 29-point blown lead in Game 4, I'm guilty of still saying until the casket's closed, they're not dead. And because they have Games 5 and 7 at home, I mentally talked myself into the Spurs will surely get Game 5. And maybe the Scott Foster thing factored in. A lot of it is I was convinced that this would come down to whether the Knicks could close it at home in Game 6. Otherwise, they would be in big trouble if it gets to a 7. But in reality, the Spurs' soul was pulled out of their chest in Game 4.
10: Oh.
0: And Game 5 was a mere formality.
10: I mean, we've seen it. It's called being Game 6, and
0: yes,
10: it stems from the Rangers,
0: yes,
10: being Game 6,
0: right,
10: in 2011 when we all thought, oh, there's another game. They'll be fine. Everything's great.
0: Yeah.
10: You'll be able to play. And the reality is,
0: they can respond.
10: The mentality, and we've seen it over and over and over in these series.
0: Yeah.
10: And the Spurs got Game 6 against Ray Allen.
0: Right.
10: Right? Like
0: right.
10: 10 years ago or whatever,
0: yep,
10: that was.
0: Yep.
10: So it's just mentally impossible, especially for a young team, to overcome something I think that is that historic. And the Rangers was the same thing. That Ranger comeback.
0: Yep.
10: Was historic, and you can't wake up the next day and be like, oh, we're good. And like Wimby was saying, like, everyone knows we're going to win this still.
9: Yeah.
10: And I'm sitting there going, man.
9: And they tried. I mean, they built a lead. They had a lead in every single game.
10: Yeah.
0: Maybe that's the takeaway, is that Wimby has begun his villain stage a little bit.
10: Dude.
9: He did a total heel turn in this series.
0: Yes, he's done a great job of getting people to finally say, this guy's not really my guy.
9: What's this guy's deal?
0: And honestly, I don't know what a big deal that is necessarily, other than to say, he's never failed in his life. He's never. This is the thing, you know, whether whatever athlete you want to pick, usually these guys who show up as teenagers on the scene and they're so good, you have to understand they've only had success. They've never had to deal with scorn, second guessing, just all these things. They've never had to deal with any of it because everything's come easy, and now he's facing resistance.
10: Yeah.
0: And criticism. And
10: he's kind of mean.
0: And everybody takes it a different way, especially if you've never felt it before, and you can come across as a spoiled bratty kid, right?
9: Yeah. Well,
0: and he kind of is.
9: And we always thought that he's so slender and he's so tall and he is going to be the one that's going to be beaten up and battered, and he turned that totally around and is throwing elbows and throwing forearms and just doesn't even care for his opponents.
10: I think he lost the plot.
0: You know, and they're in his head a little bit.
10: Yeah, for sure. And he's going to have, I mean, it's going to be a long time to, obviously, like Big Don was saying, they're going to be fine. He's going to be fine. They're going to win championships. But I do think that nothing's given. Nothing's promised, right? Like, next year they may go in as the favorite. But there's still a lot of growing up to do within that guy and a lot of figuring out how to not be pushed around like a rag doll half the time, you know? And also, in the clutch, they got no one.
0: No one.
10: They have no one. I get De'Aaron Fox as the whipping boy. That is absolutely one of the worst performances we have seen from a team at that level that literally could not make a basket in how many games did we see? Every one of them. In the last few minutes.
9: Yeah.
10: They were lost.
9: They don't have a closer.
0: They need a bucket getter. We're kind of back where when we started the playoffs, I'm like, who's going to get you a basket in the clutch minutes on this team? And then it didn't matter until it did matter. And that's why you got to win 16 games to be called champion, right?
10: Yeah.
0: And they'll be fine, I'm sure, but they did stall out. And now going around the internet these last 48 hours is, they'll be back for sure, and then they show a picture of Durant, Westbrook, and Harden in 2012. And so they will be back, most likely, but you also never know when it's your window.
10: No, and you also, because of that team, and we've seen it with so many other teams out there now, you're officially the hunted.
0: Yes.
10: You are. You are the hunted, and everything that the Mavericks do moving forward is going to be built around how do we beat them and how do we beat Oklahoma City? And it never stops. Like, it's not just them. It's every team now, and it's easier said than done, obviously. But now everything that every one of these elite teams is doing, it's centered around trying to figure out how to stop Wemby.
0: Teams are going to go to work on that Knicks tape of how to slow down a Wemby offense. And, you know, look, when he's 25, we won't recognize 22-year-old Wemby. He's got such a long runway to figure things out and get stronger and put together a more complete game and not float out to half court when the team needs him to get them a bucket. But I will remind you, Giannis had a Chris Middleton that got him buckets. Giannis had a Chris Middleton that scored 40 in a finals game to get them a key win when Giannis was not playing really well. And I'm not saying Giannis and Wemby are the same guy, because they're obviously not. But you might need that bucket getter.
10: Yeah. No, you do. And they don't have it.
9: Maybe it will be Harper, but he's a rookie.
0: Yeah.
10: Right.
0: Yeah.
10: Harper's
0: so fun.
10: I think it will be Harper. He's so elite.
9: The funniest thing I saw is a guy, San Antonio fan, saying, man, they broke into my car last night. Look at what they did. And they left a De'Aaron Fox signed card on his driver's seat.
0: Man, that dude is weathering a storm right now.
10: Awful.
0: But he has $250 million to handle.
10: Yeah, his contract kicks in, right? Like, next year where he gets 49 and then 56 and 60.
0: Yes.
10: That guy.
0: Right.
10: Oh,
9: jeez.
0: Yeah, he's got the Chet deal. Maybe a trade one for the other.
10: All right, let's come back here
9: just kidding,
10: in 3 minutes, and we will talk to our old buddy Dirk Nowitzki next.
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8: 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Rangers shortstop Corey Seager going on the 7-day concussion IL, retroactive to Thursday when he collided with Royals catcher Carter Jensen. He could return as early as Friday. The Rangers have won 10 of their last 15 home games as they start a 6-game homestand tonight against the Twins. Kenzie Gore versus Mike Paredes. Diamond Talk on the Ticket this evening. Cowboys wide receiver George Pickens signed a $27.3 million franchise tag late March. Had he not signed, he would not be allowed to show up to minicamp or training camp. He has reported to mandatory minicamp today for his physical. This week, the Cowboys get back to work tomorrow through Thursday. And Uruguay and Saudi Arabia in action right now in the World Cup. Saudi scored late in the first half and lead 1-0 at the half. Earlier, two draws. One of the favorites, Spain. They drew even with Cape Verde. Belgium ties Egypt. Later, Iran and New Zealand in L.A. World Cup kick around on the Ticket after the hard line. Ticker also brought to you by the Longhorn Ballroom. Ryan Bingham live with the Texas Gentlemen this Friday under the Texas Stars, the Longhorn Backyard Amphitheater. Get tickets now at longhornballroom.com. That's longhornballroom.com. 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I'm Kevin Landrum, Sports Radio 96.7 at 1310. 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
10: All right, we are live at Empower Dallas, where there are several Q&As going on up here. Mainly, it's all to honor the great Don Nelson, the longtime Mavericks coach and local hero around here. Who doesn't love Nelly?
11: Who has moved back. He lives in Frisco now.
10: Unbelievable. The most shocking haircut. Story of the whole night is that Big Don Nelson has left Hawaii. That's crazy.
11: He did because he says he didn't want to die there.
10: Great place to live, but don't want to die there.
12: Interesting.
10: I know.
12: So I might disagree with him on that.
10: Well, yeah. Maybe it was just to get closer to family here?
12: Probably.
10: Yeah.
12: Probably.
10: There is.
12: That's,
10: you do reach a certain age
11: yeah.
10: there.
11: Well, I mean, living on an island, you certainly will get stir crazy after a while if you never leave.
12: Yeah, you should winter there.
11: Yeah. Yeah, that's the way to do it.
10: Well, it sounds like they still have a place.
12: Yes.
10: As Donnie said, we're splitting time between here and Rome and Hawaii.
11: Sounds pretty good to me.
10: That's not a bad little life if you can carve it out. So, Dirk.
12: Do you see any seven-footers?
10: He'll be here in just a few minutes. I think they're bringing him through that door to get away from the crowd because there's a lot of people here.
12: Okay.
10: But, yeah, he'll be here in just a second. And I think maybe Darren Woodson after that. But
12: Woods on run,
10: indeed. And thank you to your kiddo for bringing us food.
12: Dude.
10: I mean, that's the key winner for tonight.
11: Yeah, she went above and beyond.
12: Don't really see that at home very often.
11: She doesn't wait on you at home?
12: No, but get out here and look at her go.
11: Well, yeah. Well, now she's being paid by someone to be a host. So
12: yeah.
10: Do we know if San Antonio

0: if they lost three games at home in a row all year, there's no way.
1: There's no way.
2: Surely not.
0: Like, just the randomness of that, that those San Antonio fans, and I do feel terrible for them. That when, I'm joking. They went to all three games. And
2: I would say last night, though, close the deal on us dodging all of the bullets of the Dallas rivals winning titles.
0: Yeah.
2: You avoided Thunder, Spurs, Avalanche, I guess Wild if you consider them of that quality. I don't necessarily, but Vegas, the Oilers.
1: Yeah. Boy,
2: like,
1: and that
2: two champions that we can all live with are the Knicks and the Hurricanes.
1: And that Stanley Cup final really turned. Because it
2: really did.
1: It looked like it was Vegas was predestined.
2: Yes, it really did. And so
1: here's the man himself.
2: Oh, let's see. Oh, there he is.
0: So tall, so thin.
2: He still looks like Dirk. Sarah cut him off. Get in there. Throw your elbows around.
0: I'm not elbow guy. You know that. They're walking over here. They know.
2: You're listening to live coverage. Oh!
0: Ow! Well, sit down. We'll talk about it. Sit down. Have a seat.
2: Look at this. Just as he is.
1: Good to see you, Dirk.
2: Fresh off.
3: Hey, guys.
0: You look good.
2: Hi, Dirk.
3: Thank you.
0: I mean, come on.
1: Is that one of your playing suits?
3: I think so.
1: Get back into it?
3: I'm fitting back into it.
1: Nice.
3: It took a while. It took a while.
2: Still as slender as ever.
0: Yeah.
3: You know.
0: About 185.
3: There was a time a few years ago I came back from the summer and I was looking down the scale. I was pushing almost 3 bills.
0: Shut up.
3: I was like, all right. This
1: too much ice
3: this
1: cream?
3: Ain't cool. Yeah. Pizza, ice cream on rotation.
0: What was your...
3: Are we live already? Or?
0: Yeah, we're
3: oh, okay. Yeah, I wouldn't have told that. I was about 232.
0: What was your playing weight?
3: About 245, 250. So
0: okay.
3: I was getting up there quickly. And,
0: yeah.
2: What's
0: it
2: your
0: happens.
2: Playing weight now?
3: Now I'm about... Actually, I'm back to about 245.
0: Yeah, yeah, you look
3: so,
0: very lean.
3: Yeah.
0: Very lean.
3: Thank you.
0: What'd you do?
3: Just put a little work and got with some nutritionists and had to...
2: That's
3: you know,
2: the key.
3: Adjust some stuff. It was all about food. We don't walk as much and we don't move as much anymore, so it was all about the intake of food.
1: No, yeah, whenever we see you, we ask about the ankle. How's the ankle doing?
3: The ankle's been pretty good. You know, obviously if you lose whatever, 30 pounds, that shows a lot. So I've been moving around with Kev and playing tennis.
1: Still play paddle?
3: Paddle every now and then, more tennis. Obviously, I will never run and jump again, but it's decent to play some tennis.
0: Well, how's the tennis game?
3: Worked on it a little bit, yeah. You
0: okay.
3: know, when I'm out there with Steve in L.A., you know, he's addicted.
0: Yeah.
3: So usually our routine was we get up at 7 in the morning. At 8 a.m., he's got me on some tennis court in Beverly Hills playing for a quick hour and a half. Then we have breakfast together, and then we'll
1: have
3: go to
1: lobster.
3: The studio. At like, yeah, no lobster. And then we go to studio at like 12:01. So that was our routine in L.A. It's been fun.
0: I think it's so hilarious. He's like just dove like fully into that sport.
3: I mean, he is so
0: But he's such a good athlete.
3: Great athlete. He could have gone, I always say this, but he could have gone pro in numerous sports. He's that good in soccer, tennis, whatever you would have picked. He played hockey growing up. Just played golf with him last week. Just his strokes are just so natural. I think he would have gone pro in anything.
0: It's not fair.
3: So, yeah, no,
2: that's
3: he's,
2: crazy.
3: He's that guy.
0: You know, speaking of tennis, you got your first German major winner since like before you even came to Dallas.
3: Yeah.
0: I couldn't believe it when I heard that it had been that long since Boris Becker won.
3: I know, right?
0: Zverev won,
3: yes.
0: Finally.
3: Zverev got it through.
0: And do you know him at all?
3: I do, yeah. We text every occasionally. I was very happy for him. You know, it's been a long ride.
0: Oh, yeah. And it was not going to – I mean, like, it was one of those deals where it wasn't going to happen.
3: It wasn't going to happen, yeah, I know. So he was so close a couple times. You know, wasn't a final against team there. That was the closest he's gotten there in the U.S. Open final in the pandemic. And should have probably won that, served for the match. And it's been a long road getting back there. And with Sinner and Alcaraz obviously kind of getting out and Alcaraz not being part of the tournament, that kind of opened up for him. And, you know, it was a lot of pressure on him. But for him to actually pull it off and get through the draw and pull it off, that was amazing. Happy for him.
2: So I was telling the guys you were at the match yesterday.
3: Yes, I was.
2: Even though I didn't see you.
3: I was kind of hiding in a little suite.
2: Oh, I figured. Yeah, I figured you know the way into a suite or two. But I wanted to ask, because I swear, did you and Nash go to South Korea and Japan in 02? Were you guys? I feel like you guys went to Asia for the World Cup.
3: So Nash did. I did not.
2: Oh, you did not. Okay.
3: No. So this was my first World Cup match, believe it or not. Because remember, in 06 was the year we went to the finals.
2: Yeah.
3: We had the World Cup in Germany. We lost it in the heat.
2: And you went on the walkabout.
3: 2 days later. No, this was the year after.
2: Oh, sorry.
3: This was 07.
2: MVP, yeah. Getting my ears.
3: So 06, we lost the final. And then 2 days later, I was going to fly home real quick, go to semifinal. We lost the semifinal to Italy in overtime with that. Was it Grosso that bent the ball in? And then I ended up missing the whole World Cup. We ended up losing the final, so one of the worst summers I've ever had.
2: Yeah.
3: So this was my first World Cup game last night.
4: Wow.
2: No way! Yeah. Okay.
1: Did it meet all expectations? Because he was talking about how amazing the experience was for him.
3: It was awesome. The Japanese fans were singing the entire time. I was a little disappointed by the Dutch fans. I don't know if they left it all out there pregame.
4: That's what he was saying.
2: Yeah.
3: It looked like, because there was some time where it just completely was silence.
0: So, the night before, they partied balls,
3: yes,
0: and then all morning long they
3: jumped around the Lynx Red song.
0: It.
3: And,
2: yeah, you know the name of the song?
3: Yeah, we've seen it.
2: Links Rex?
3: Yeah, so Links Rex means left, right.
2: Okay.
3: In German. It's the same. In Dutch. So it, just
2: oh, it literally
3: left,
2: means
3: right.
2: Left, right?
3: Yeah, it means left, right.
2: I'm such an idiot.
3: Yeah.
2: That song will not stop playing in my head,
3: Derek. It's amazing. But the way they jump around,
2: I love it.
3: Special. So I was hoping to see some of that, but in the stadium was actually super quiet. But the Japanese fans made it awesome. And then the whole second half was fireworks going back and forth, four goals.
2: Yeah.
3: And I was actually happy for Japan. They kept fighting, kept plugging, had some chances for them to score the equalizer late. It was awesome.
0: How many are you going to go to, or do you know?
3: I'm going to go a couple. We have a bunch of people in town, family from Sweden. You know, Sweden qualified. They're stationed in Dallas. They're training out at FC Dallas. They have a game here against Japan in about 10 days. So
0: I'll be there.
3: Looking forward to going, obviously, supporting Sweden.
2: Got the brother-in-laws.
3: Got the brother-in-law in town.
2: Yeah.
3: Both of them are coming.
2: Okay. Twins?
3: The twins. They just retired.
2: Did they really?
3: They just turned 38. They played in the Swedish League the last couple of years,
2: okay,
3: which is obviously a little calmer than the Premier League. So, they just retired. This is their first year out, and they're excited to be here, go to the World Cup. So,
2: which one was at Norwich?
3: That was Martin.
2: Okay.
3: Who played for the national team.
2: That's
3: Zlatan.
2: Right.
3: He's a little,
2: oh, wow. He played with Zlatan?
3: He played with Zlatan for like a decade almost.
2: Nice.
3: He's had some cool stories about Zlatan in the locker room. It's a little crazy. But, so they're coming. So we have the house full of Europeans for the World Cup. And we're going to try to go to as many as possible. And then July we'll probably head back to Europe.
2: Nice. It's literally the best, Dirk.
3: That's the best.
2: The World Cup is making me so happy. I
3: saw your tweets. You fired off like 10 tweets last night.
2: Well, I can't help it. I'm so excited. Yeah. I'm so happy about it's here. We always, I don't know. I was telling these guys, I know it sounds corny, but I'm sitting there yesterday feeling like it's the FIFA commercial that football brings us all together, like all these cultures, and I don't know what they were doing over there, but I loved it, and I just wanted to, I don't know, I felt myself pulling for Japan, even though Verge is on the other side.
3: I know, right?
2: Crazy.
3: Which, by the way, that was a nice header in that first goal, but
2: I felt like he did it for me.
3: Yeah, he did. this is what the World Cup's all about, bringing countries together and playing soccer at the best stage, and you know, raising to 48 countries is a lot.
2: Yeah.
3: So hopefully the competition level doesn't drop too much. But it's still amazing to have that many nations here in the U.S. And we get to host and see a lot of countries and fans. So it makes me super proud. And hopefully Dallas will be a great host.
2: It's nice that Cape Verde did
3: saw
2: not
3: a little draw in Spain.
2: They're fighting.
3: The goalie was out of his mind.
0: 40.
2: Fighting
3: he was,
2: their tails
3: he was
2: off.
3: Crying at the
0: so
3: end.
0: So awesome.
2: Fighting their tails off.
3: That's the World Cup for you. It's amazing.
1: Speaking of Twitter, are you aware of Freddie, the German tourist?
3: Yeah. So I keep seeing my feed. I'm not quite sure what's happening.
1: He came over. He saw the last friendly at Auburn, and so he went to Florida, then he went to Houston. They're going up to Tulsa, then Kansas City or something.
3: But why is it such a sensation? I mean, well, some of his stuff has like 200,000 likes. And
1: yeah,
3: a picture of Bucky's. So I'm like, yeah. I don't get it. Like,
1: it's just the Euro experiencing American culture for the first time and just being blown away by it. And I imagine when you first got over here, you did have some culture shock, right? But yeah. he's broadcasting it to the world on Twitter, and he's getting so much traction and so much free crap out of it.
2: What's with this barbecue? Listen,
3: I saw J.J. Watt hooked him up with the hotel and stuff. I'm like, wow, he's doing it. So, maybe he'll come through Dallas.
1: We're trying to get him on the show.
3: No way.
1: He's not answering my tweets.
3: No.
1: Well,
3: let me know
2: you have the clout to get it done if you want.
1: Yeah, tweet at him, Freddie, and tell him to come on our show.
3: I tell Freddie to roll through, but I'm sure he's coming to the game. But Kloppo just hit me up. He's in town.
2: No kidding.
3: He's broadcasting for German TV, so he's doing the England game.
2: Well, let's go. Where are we going?
3: You want to go meet out for a drink?
2: Yeah.
3: With cold brew?
2: Dude, I'll be there in 1 second. You know that.
3: You'll be there yesterday.
2: If you introduce me to Kloppo, I will be.
1: He'll be giggling like a schoolgirl.
3: I'll send you a photo.
2: That's fair enough. That's fair enough. Don't scare him off by the crazy American that loves him.
1: Were you freaking out just a little bit when Curaçao tied it up?
3: Yeah, that was a little longer than I expected for it to be tied.
1: It eventually turned into the runaway that everybody expected.
3: Yeah, and then actually I drove out to the game yesterday, so I missed some of the second half, but I figured we were going to roll. Once Schlotterbeck headed in, by the way, he got every header and every free kick, every corner. So he was great. But I figure we're going to loosen them up. I didn't think we're going to score 7. But
0: you know what was weird is they were saying, you missed this, because it was in the second half, like early on, and whoever the announcers were going, if they don't get to 7, they're going to get killed by the German media.
3: Horror.
0: And I'm like, what kind of
3: high expectations always,
0: 7?
3: Huh? Dang, like, 7 is crazy.
0: No matter who you're playing, that's difficult.
3: Yeah, look at Spain.
0: I know.
2: Yeah.
3: So it's not easy when the other team just puts the bus in the penalty box.
0: Yes.
3: And it's just not easy to crack it. But Germany, I guess, was lucky that Curaçao played and wanted to score and wanted to be in the game and didn't just block the whole goal. So that made it a little easier, I guess.
0: How badass is Jalen Brunson?
3: Unbelievable. So happy for him. I know. We had him here. I got to say, I did not see that coming.
0: I didn't think
3: he would be a finals MVP one day. So really happy for him. The whole crew, actually, the Knicks, very, very likable. The guys, extremely hardworking and grit and experience came through. And that was amazing to watch.
1: Isn't that kind of the best example of betting on yourself ever?
3: For sure. I was a little worried for him going into the Knicks, getting that contract, being a franchise player in that media market. I can say it now, I was a little worried for him. But the way he shouldered that and, being clutch and making all his tough shots, and I was super happy for him.
2: Yeah. How about our boy Casey?
3: Casey's fired off the tweet, huh? Did you see that?
2: He was
3: sitting on that for a long time.
2: He deserves a tweet.
3: He deserves it. It's got a lot of traction, too. It went viral a little bit, and then I had Casey tweets all over my feed for a while. You guys know how I feel about him. It's my guy. He kept me healthy for 20-plus years, and he's just a good dude and knows what he's doing, and so he deserves to clap back a little bit and now sit on top. He's got the last laugh here.
1: Well, and now that things have changed over there, you're kind of back in the loop and things are...
2: Where are you at on this?
1: Yeah. You feel good about stuff, right?
3: I wouldn't say I'm in the loop as of now. Masai obviously took over now the last few weeks. We have not gotten together. We've exchanged some texts. So we'll see. I mean, I don't want to rush into anything. Obviously, they have enough on their plate now. Now they're looking for a coach. Now the draft's coming up. Free agency, who knows what else is they want to do with the team. So I'm sure we'll get together at some point over the next few weeks and talk about future. But as of now, we have not. And I've just been following on all the stuff that's happening. And
1: at least you're open to it now.
3: Yeah, I'm open to it. It looks like he's cleaned house a little bit, and which is normal. Every guy, I guess, wants to bring on his own people, and we'll see how things develop there.
2: Are Okay, I'll ask this delicately.
3: Very delicately.
2: Do you feel like we're in a better spot now? Do you feel like this is a good thing? I personally, let me go first.
3: Okay.
2: I'm very happy.
3: Okay.
2: I think a lot needed to change in the last little while, and I feel like it did, and now it does feel like we are free to move forward. What do you think on that?
3: Well, I think what I had to say, I said on Prime in that show when the firing first happened, I think that was something that was just inevitable, and I believe it should have happened already in the summer. I just think the fan base would have never let this go, trading their beloved superstar basically overnight is what happened. So I felt like this was a huge distraction, and the boos were coming back, and I didn't want, you know, the Cooper Flag era to start like that. So I think we the franchise needed to definitely move on, and now they have their leader in place, and he's made some changes, and obviously Messiah has a good track record. Obviously, he's done a lot of good stuff, and he built the championship team up in Toronto. So he's been in Denver for a long, long time, and built some good teams there. So he obviously knows what he's doing, and he's a strong personality, and it's. He'll build the team around Cooper the way he feels like it, and we'll see how that works.
0: All right, go do your panel. Keep your tennis game in order.
3: Will do.
0: All right.
3: Yes.
0: Keep grinding.
3: Been playing a lot, so I'm out there.
0: Awesome.
3: Miss you.
0: I know. We'll do it soon.
3: Yeah, we'll do it soon.
0: Yeah, for sure.
3: Thank you, guys.
0: There he goes, the great Dirk Nowitzki.
2: My best to Kloppo.
3: Will do.
2: All right, brother.
3: Good to see you.
2: See you, Dirk.
0: All right, let's come back. Maybe Darren Woodson, maybe somebody else, but we'll
2: say.
0: Do it next time. Bye.
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0: Ticker brought to you by Chariot Energy and Brad Thomas, Texas Day Brazil Sports Biz. In his last three outings, Rangers lefty Mackenzie Gore has pitched to an ERA of 3.38. He's 1-1 in that time. He goes tonight against the Twins. Corey Seager is headed to the 7-day concussion IL after a collision at home on Thursday. Outfielder Michael Hellman plays in the IL with a fractured finger. Alejandro Osuna has been recalled from AAA Round Rock. 6-game, 7-day homestand begins at 7:05. Diamond Talk this evening. The Big 12 has filed a lawsuit in a Texas court to allow the league the authority to use its bylaws to punish Texas Tech and quarterback Brendan Sorsby. The Texas Attorney General Ken Paxton is a defendant, as is the Chancellor, President, and Athletic Director of the Red Raiders. Saudi Arabia and Uruguay battling in a World Cup action in Miami. The Saudis up 1-0 in the second half. Tune into the World Cup kick around after the hard line. And in the College World Series, Texas advanced today with a blowout win over Alabama. Georgia and Oklahoma just underway in double elimination. 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
3: Well, we throw it to Dave, but...
5: In lieu of community quick hits, we bring in a couple of community leaders.
6: Yes.
3: That's true. Trailblazers in the community, Darren Woodson and Troy Aikman. Pretty much the two largest leaders that we have in this city right here with us right now.
6: Wow.
5: Civic, hi, boys. Civic
6: that's
5: giants.
6: That's an indictment on our town.
3: I know.
5: We suck here in Dallas.
3: What's going on, boys?
7: Nothing. We're just hanging, man, trying to support the cause here with Donnie and Donnie.
3: I know. You know? Were you guys familiar with Don when he was here?
6: Like, yes,
3: did you have
6: absolutely.
3: Any role? Okay.
6: Yeah. Absolutely.
3: Like, we were just talking, there's a lot of Switzer in him. Just a lot of...
6: Is there?
3: Oh, my God. Just the tales and the age matches up and they've done a lot of living.
6: Stories. I would run into Don some in Maui. And he actually, this was years ago, it was early in my career, there was some land that was being sold. They broke off 5 acres into 1-acre lots. And I had an opportunity to buy one. I just simply couldn't afford it. And they said Don Nelson was buying one. And I ran into him years later, and I said, hey, did you ever buy that lot? And of course he did. And then he speculated with it and did quite well. And I think Don's kind of cornered the market there in Maui. I did hear on the way over here that he's moved back to Frisco.
5: Yeah. Yeah.
6: I don't know how you go from Maui back to Frisco.
7: Oh, I understand what he's doing.
6: Yeah.
3: What is he doing?
7: He wants tax. There's tax issues.
6: Yeah.
8: We got to live in Dallas.
7: Yeah, so you better live in Dallas. I'm not going to put him out there to the IRS, but I'm just going to tell you.
8: Primary
3: Well, did you hear me ask him? Because, you know, Don has taken up...
5: 6 months and 1 day in Dallas.
7: Yeah.
3: Right.
7: Yeah, so you're going to spend that
3: Don's
7: time.
3: Very public about his weed consumption. Like, that's just part of what he does now.
5: Well, he is
6: right.
5: Now,
6: it's
5: Corby.
6: Like,
3: well, so, no. I mean, it was on TV.
6: No, I heard him on a radio show years ago talking about it.
3: Yeah,
6: very, very open about
3: super
6: it.
3: Super open about it. But then here, you know... It ain't around.
6: Yeah, he's not as open about it here.
3: Well, yeah. I'm going to show up on your front door, but he's like, I got a guy. And I just want to feel like at 86, I hope I have a guy like Don does.
6: Yeah. Well, I kind of hate to hear it because there was a time when Don was a big beer drinker, if I'm not mistaken.
3: Yeah.
6: And, you know, an 8 beer would have been really nice for him to be a – consumer.
7: If
6: he hadn't moved over to the other.
3: I think he probably still does that too.
6: Yeah.
3: You can go drop a case off and it'll probably be gone in a couple of weeks. I mean, come on.
7: Good time to plug that sucker. What?
3: That's
6: get it in when you can.
7: That's right.
6: You know?
9: We all got a no marketing.
3: And like Don.
5: Available at Kroger and Tom Thumb.
6: Yep.
3: Don would sit down after games with us with his beers and with the media and like crack them open and drink and. Like, at the time, you know, let's say when Jimmy was coaching, I try to picture something like that. And, like, if you guys ever lost, what a freak show he would be up there on the podium, like, ready to just snap someone's neck. And Nelly was just so
7: calm.
3: Yeah, just nothing.
7: Always.
3: Just so different.
7: He's always been that. And Donnie, I mean, and the younger Donnie, too, as well, right? They've kind of always been that. And I'll say this about Papa Don. Like, they've always been a casual group, man. You see them out anywhere, they're going to talk to you, they're going to have conversations. They're probably going to know a lot more about you than you know about them. But their business acumen is like you just talked about it in Hawaii, but here in Dallas as well, in the real estate world, those two are very active.
5: Well, they just were talking about how they went in with Luca. They bought a NBA Europe team in Rome.
6: Wow.
5: So, you know, they're on the forefront of that.
6: I'm big fans of theirs. I do know that.
7: Yeah.
6: I was a big fan of Don's, but even before he came to Dallas. But then when he came here, I just love his approach. And kind of like what Woody said, he had a demeanor about him that I really respected. And then Donnie, of course, and, you know, how that works when Don leaves and it seems like he's at odds with Mark Cuban and yet Donnie's still in the organization.
7: Yep.
6: And I don't know. I just thought it showed a lot of maturity on a lot of people's parts, you know, including Mark and including Donnie, that somehow, you know, they didn't let whatever was happening within the family affect all of the relationships in the family. You know, now those were the good old years. You know, now what's happening with the Mavericks, I mean, who would have ever imagined that Mark wouldn't be, you know, controlling the team and owning the team? Yeah. And it's been a wild ride here over the last couple of years watching the new ownership group.
2: To say the least. Yeah, it's interesting, though, when you talk about Don, because in those sports with 82 games mm-hmm. or even 162, mm-hmm. there's a little play acting amongst some of the players about how bad it is to lose one game. Like, you get used to, like, we're going to play 1,000 of these in the next decade. Not every game is Armageddon.
6: That's right. Yeah.
2: You guys in football, though,
7: no.
2: Maybe every loss is a big deal. Like, you can never – I mean, you're not having to act that it wasn't a big – I mean, once a week, I suppose a coach is probably right. It is the end of the world every time.
6: Well, I think, to Darren's point, when you in basketball and the other sports, baseball, you're going to lose a certain amount. In baseball, you're going to lose 60, you're going to win 60, and it's what you do with the other 60. And,
2: yeah.
6: And in basketball, kind of the same way, just a little lesser. But in football, as you know, I mean, the football just got so fortunate in everything as far as the way society was going and, you know, with social media and people's attentions mm-hmm. and you couldn't screw it up if you wanted to. But one of the things that's made it so special is the fact that you play one game a week. It's a soap opera leading up to it. Yeah. You know, everyone then draws their conclusions after it. And then it's another week before there's another big event and you talk about it. And so it does create more importance. And I think the league's done a good job of that. I do worry both with the extended regular season and then if they start to add more teams into the postseason. I just think what they have right now is so good that you'd hate through greed and wanting more revenue that somehow you don't take care of the golden goose. You know?
5: Well, so. What about adding the international games and every team having to give up a home game every other year?
6: Yeah, I don't – you know what? I don't know where I stand on that. I mean, I'd be curious to hear what y'all think. The international game, if they're pulling us there, if these countries are pulling us into their market, I'm all for it. But I would hate to think that we're just slamming NFL football in these countries just for the sake of saying, hey, we want to be a global sport. But I don't really have an opinion on it too much.
3: We've talked about it. It's they're chasing the TV money.
7: Yes.
3: Mainly, right?
7: Absolutely.
3: Like that's it.
7: Absolutely. It's a bigger market. It's ownership, right? Ownership is looking at it. Look at the Super Bowl. I mean, the decision that was made to go with Bad Bunny was an international decision. They want to be an international game.
2: Yeah.
7: And you kind of get it. But if you're looking at it from a business owner standpoint or if you're owning any business, hell, you just don't want to be domestic. You want it internationally, not for just jersey sales, but just for the pop. And I get it. I totally get it from an ownership. Now, I know the players are probably going to be a little perturbed about traveling overseas and doing those things and being uncomfortable. But, you know, for the ownership, I get it.
2: How far have they ever sent you for a game?
6: Japan, I guess. I went there for a couple press conferences. I've been four times. Once in college for an all-star game. We played two preseason games.
7: Yeah.
6: Toronto, Mexico City. We had a few games. We had one in Monterey, Mexico, and I believe that's all that
7: we had.
6: I did.
7: London.
6: I know
7: we had a game in London.
6: They did London. I just had back surgery, so I didn't go.
2: Ah, okay.
6: And I, you know, but all of our international games were all preseason games.
2: That's right.
6: So we never did do an international game that was a regular season, and that that changes things. You know, it definitely does with how these teams are able to come back. It's my understanding now not all of them are having a bye when they come back. It makes it a little bit tough. I know the Chiefs have come out and talked about some of their scheduling demands and how they're short on recovery days. And
3: it sounds like a beating. It really does.
6: It is. But at the same time, I do think that I don't know. I mean, I would tend to complain at times when I was a player.
7: No, really.
6: But I'd like to.
7: Never knew that.
6: I'd like to think that if I was playing now, I would say, you know, when you look at what quarterbacks are making and then the popularity of the sport and all of the other things that are coming along with it, not that that wasn't there when we were playing. Right. It just wasn't to the scale that it is now, that I think, like a lot of these current players, you'd be willing to say, you know, is there some uncomfortableness in this? Yes. But yet, I mean, we got a good life, and this is a good
7: life. No, they're living a good life.
6: Yeah.
7: Like, I just went to a practice the other day. Like, dude, they don't hit. You know, how many practices are padded practices? 10, 11 practices now or somewhere in there?
6: Well, and how about the Rams? McVay, he cancels mandatory. You know, you don't get to practice much as it is, and then the one mandatory – mini camp you have, he just says we're not going to have it. And I just thought it really is a different deal. I have a place in Montecito, as you know. It's 30 minutes from Oxnard, and
3: it looks just like Oxnard too. I was going to let you know.
6: I see a number of players. I'm a member at a beach club there in Montecito. I see coaches and players in training camp, you know, at the beach club all 3-4 weeks that they're there.
7: Yeah,
6: you know.
7: Just zero sympathy.
6: It is.
7: Like, I don't have any sympathy.
6: Woody and I don't know that we hit a beach club. Or any club, for that matter.
5: In Wichita Falls?
6: You know, yeah. So it's totally different.
7: Oh, yeah.
6: And I'm not begrudging it. I just think it's changed so much. And like Darren saying, not hitting, they're not practicing to the same level. Now, some of that, you have the injuries that you see, soft tissue injuries early in the season in training camp. But their bodies, there's such an emphasis on keeping them healthy and the wear and tear.
3: Would you rather have it that way? Like I
6: think everybody would because it extends your career. And so, especially with the dollars now, you get a chance to make more money. What I do think is our time together in the off season. So we were together so much in the off season and practicing. That I do think that really forges relationships, trust, loyalty, all of that pays off, you know, once you get into the regular season. But everybody was doing it that way. You know, everyone's doing it this way now, and so everyone's having to play by those rules. But it has changed, I think, the dynamic within the locker room. But
7: I do think we came from an extreme. Like, I remember coming to the league in 92, and it was extreme. I didn't know if San Francisco was – their off-season program was like that. Like, I came in with Jimmy, and you didn't miss, like,
3: anything.
7: You miss an off-season workout, and your ass was on fire. You know what I mean? Like, like having a loss in preseason felt like a death in preseason. Like, we just, and I know offensively was one thing. Defensively, like, Jimmy just rode us, like, so hard on things. So, yeah, I just don't have the sympathy level for me is just I just don't have it, man. I really don't.
6: I think some of that's missing, by the way. I really do. And I think it's missing probably in Dallas. It's missing in some other cities. You know, these players, I think a lot of them, they step in and they're immediately looked upon as a brand. And I think where Jimmy was able – and if you're a Cowboy, then you're immediately a brand nationally in a lot of ways. And I just felt the way Jimmy handled things.
7: Yeah.
6: Now, could that work today? I tend to believe that it could, but it takes the right type coach.
3: When did you realize, like both you guys, when you stepped in here, how big it meant to the city when you lost a game? You mentioned – losing a game in the preseason from a coaching standpoint, and they're freaking out. But, like, did you know the city went into, like, a depression?
2: Like, would you guys stay in?
6: Like, I would.
2: Yeah.
6: I didn't get out after we lost.
2: We're ordering in.
6: Yeah, you just feel like I don't know how you felt, Woody, but you feel like the whole community in town is down on you, and the last thing you want to be seen as out enjoying yourself.
3: Yeah.
6: You know, and it was hard to do that. So,
3: did you have any sense of that before you got here, though? Like how big it was and how weird it was?
7: I did not. Well, I know he probably had a lot more feeling of what it felt like to go, 1-15? Like you kind of knew what that felt like. I came into a league. We won the Super Bowl my first year. I think we lost 4 games that first year and then 3 games the next or something like that.
6: I can't remember,
7: 92. Yeah. So
2: We don't lose.
7: Right. Nor did I have any, like, you come into a team that is so ready to make that run, and I'm 21, 22 years old. All I know is winning. Like, I had no fear of going up against. People talk about the 49ers. Like, I had no fear of going, because I didn't know any better. Like, we beat everybody, and we're going to go there, and we're going to kick your ass the same. I just didn't. So, you know what I mean? Like,
2: that's awesome.
7: So, it was just a different field. I didn't have that feeling of those guys who went 1-15 or had to build up to being a Super Bowl caliber football team. Now, it sucked on the back end when we started to slide in 96, and I was like, holy cow, what are we doing, right?
2: Yeah.
7: But, I mean, there was a time, man, I'm telling you, those first 3-4 years, we were invincible. It felt like that.
2: I just looked at my watch. Are we keeping you guys off the stage or anything? Because I don't want – it's great talking with you guys, but it got really quiet, so I just want to make sure.
5: We've been given the 1 minute.
2: Okay. This is very cool.
3: When I was in in the late 70s and early 80s when I was a little kid and the Cowboys would lose, I would literally beg my parents to not have to go to school. Because school sucks so bad just because of that. Like, everyone's just like, God, that game sucks. So, you know, and I mean, like, it was just always such a big deal. And it's weird. Like, I think it's weird how big it actually is. It's dissipated in my life as I got older, as it does for everyone. But son of a bitch,
2: Corby doesn't care at all anymore.
3: I have no feelings.
2: The Cowboys.
5: Yeah. We're all dead inside.
6: I was in Oklahoma. I moved there when I was 12, and that's when I really started watching the Cowboys. And, you say when they lose. I can tell you from my memory, I don't know that they ever lost.
3: Sure.
6: You know, I mean, it just seemed like they would be down, and then Roger would pull something out, and they'd find a way to win. It just seemed like that was the norm every week, like they never lost.
2: Right.
6: And it was a fun time. And, you know, obviously Roger and, you know, we're going to talk about Don Meredith a little bit tonight, I think. But what Roger and the 70s Cowboys built, you know, we rode their coattails when we were able to get it turned around because – you know, to Woody's point, when we were 1-15, when I came to Dallas, my first year, the stadium was half full.
3: Yeah.
6: I mean, there were 30,000 people there. Mm. And then when we started to win, which was really 91, we won a little bit in 90, but it wasn't until 91 when you really got a taste of what this fan base was like, because then they were out in full force, and then that's when it got really fun. And then we... You know, I'm proud of the fact that we did our part in kind of bridging the gap between the 70s and the 90s and carried the legacy. Yeah. And I think our success in the 90s then really hit home that, especially for a quarterback, that to be in the upper echelon of quarterbacks, you got to win a Super Bowl. Mm-hmm. And so I'm proud that I was a part of something like that raised the bar. For that position, and then collectively we raise the bar for what's regarded as success as a team.
3: And now it's just continued success year after year.
5: Yeah, so it's got to blow your mind that you were 10 years removed from Roger, and now it's 30 years removed from you.
6: Well, it blows me away that and I mean, this is a conversation that you all have every day on the radio, and we have it, and that when you look at the wins in the regular season, what the Cowboys have been able to do, like they're top five. I don't know what the number is exactly, but they've won a lot of regular season games. But it is mind-blowing to think that since we retired, they've won 4 playoff games. And that's simply unacceptable for the Dallas Cowboys.
2: Yeah.
6: You know, and I'm not saying anything that Jerry Jones or others in the organization wouldn't agree to. I don't know that they would necessarily be as blatant about it as I just was, but 4 playoff games in 30 years or whatever it's been. I mean,
3: we all would have bet everything that we would ever projected to be worth that would not be the number.
6: No question.
2: Well, you guys better get in there.
3: Yeah,
2: right. You're awesome.
3: Civic leaders, Darren Woodson.
2: Darren Woodson. Yeah. Thank you, sir. Thanks so much for your time, guys.
5: Darren, thank you.
3: Thanks, sir.
2: It is 6:40 late on the ticket.
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13: You ever wake up in the middle of the night or maybe first thing in the morning and notice drool on your pillow? Unless you're sleeping next to someone who hasn't already seen all your good, bad, and ugly, it's probably not that big a deal and not anything to worry about unless it's something that just started happening recently. When people drool at night, it's often because of a stuffy nose, acid reflux, or being a mouth breather. People who sleep on their stomach or side are more likely to drool than someone who sleeps on their back. But in some cases, drooling at night can be a warning sign of something more serious, like dental issues, sleep apnea, or even early symptoms of Parkinson's disease. If you're at all concerned about this, the best place to start is with an ENT doctor, an ears, nose, and throat doctor. They can recommend a sleep study to possibly get some answers. I'm Dr. Sanjay Gupta, helping you live a better life.
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4: 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Now, if you're not getting enough, there are a few different types of supplements you can try. 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Now, when it comes to the science, we looked into this, and I gotta say, there's not a lot of strong evidence that magnesium supplements will actually help you sleep. 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And maybe it's those things then that help you get some better sleep. 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
6: Rangers shortstop Corey Seager going on the 7-day concussion IL, retroactive to Thursday when he collided with Royals catcher Carter Jensen. Josh Smith has been activated. Seager could return as early as Friday. They start a 6-game homestand tonight against the Twins. Mackenzie Gore against Mike Peretta. Diamond Talk on the Ticket this evening. In the wake of a Texas judge ruling that Texas Tech quarterback Brendan Sorsby is eligible to play next season despite gambling troubles, the Big 12 has filed a lawsuit. They are seeking a declaratory judgment to allow the league to use its authority to punish the transfer quarterback. Four matches in the World Cup today. Spain and Cape Verde played to a draw. Belgium and Egypt did as well. Right now, Uruguay and Saudi Arabia are trapped in a 1-1 tie with 7 minutes of extra time. Later, Iran and New Zealand in L.A. World Cup kick-around is coming up next. That is the Ticket Ticker. I'm Ernest P. Worrell on Sports Radio 96.7, 1310. 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